0: Clearly, he's not the seventh best player on a team, as that comment from Bobby Marks passed along on SiriusXM NBA radio earlier this week. Obviously, that's not accurate, but it's also not accurate what Jaylen Brown says when he says he's the best two-way player in the sport. He's not even the best two-way player on his own team. So I think he values himself a little bit too much. And I think Boston is right to survey the landscape. I just think Boston may have done it in the wrong way, and now he has lost some of his value.
1: 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We appreciate
2: it. Thanks,
0: Termini. All right. Thanks for having me on, guys. Appreciate it.
1: 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Coming up next, Shanae weighs in on a huge problem, quote unquote, in the WNBA. 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

0: And the reaction from everyone, and of course it's an extra reaction because it's Caitlin Clark, but the reaction from everyone shouldn't be the determining factor as to whether or not there's any kind of punishment that is handed out to Alyssa Thomas. Like, I think the punishment was appropriate, but I also believe that if it weren't Caitlin Clark, they wouldn't have done anything about it.
1: That doesn't make it okay. I should say he said that. Men can coach too, Zaslow. I don't know if you knew that. So he was unhappy. Nate Tibbetts was unhappy that there wasn't enough of an investigation, though, is what he said. I agree with you that it shouldn't be based on the reaction. But in terms of the investigation itself, I don't really know what investigation needs to occur. You kind of just watch the video. It should have been called on the court. I mean, that's really... Yep. That's really it. And I mean, that's how these leagues evaluate things. They'll watch the video. I mean, not everything needs 35 player interviews to get it to decipher intent and what you can figure it out, just like the refs are doing in real time on the court. Like, hey, that was a foul. That should have been called. That was a flagrant. Whatever. You assess it visually, just like you do in a game. I don't think it needs some deeper investigation, frankly. And I mean, I think it was pretty cut and dry. The one thing I'll say, because when we talked about this last week, when we heard about the Alyssa Thomas suspension, and even right before the suspension came down, we were discussing this whole thing. And I said, you know, my problem is that I'm transparent. I didn't show up to the W and have been watching it, you know, for the last 20 years. I showed up to the W like a lot of people here in the last few years. And so what people who have been with this game forever, and the experts will tell you, is this has always been violent like that. Like, this is
0: part really physical league.
1: The game. It's a very, very physical league. And so there's a lot of stuff that gets let go. And so when we're all looking at it, feeling maybe like Caitlin Clark is being singled out or targeted because of her fame, they would tell you, no, that this is just part of the game. Alyssa Thomas putting a throw, you know, and you heard it with Shanae, where it almost sounded like Shanae, I don't think she was trying to defend Alyssa Thomas, but I do think Shanae is coming from that camp of, this is sort of part of it, man. Like, you're putting a fist on somebody's throat. That doesn't mean that there's some, you know, crazy intent behind it. I tend to agree with you. I'm not really sure it should be part of it. And again, it's hard for me to have these conversations because I'm not going to sit here and pretend like I'm a WNBA expert. When I'm just watching it, I'm like, what the heck? Why are they doing that? That looks crazy to me.
0: Yeah, and I get it that there are people who weren't big WNBA watchers who maybe are watching things now, but it's not as if they aren't people who... It's not like it's people who don't know anything about basketball who are checking in on it. Like, you see that, you know it's not a basketball play, whether you watch the WNBA or not.
1: Right. Coming up next here. Today has been filled with drama in the World Cup. We'll catch you up on everything that's going on right here on ESPN Radio.
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0: Coming up next here on Amber and Ian, with Zaslow filling in for Ian tonight, a huge story that you may have missed from the NBA earlier today. We will get back into it right here on ESPN Radio.
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4: Psst. Hey, over here.
5: What?
4: Right here, on the side of the house.
5: Who said that?
4: Look down. I'm right at your feet.
5: Wait, the basketball?
4: Yes, the basketball. Right down here, where the kids left me a long time ago. Man, you know how lonely it is being a ball and not being able to bounce or roll?
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4: Remember when you got me for the kids? You said, now kids, you have no excuse not to go outside and play.
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2: Yes, Mom?
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7: I'm Nick DeLuca. Knockout stage in the World Cup. Netherlands and Morocco nearing kickoff in Guadalupe, Mexico. Earlier, Paraguay knocking off Germany in Foxborough to advance to the round of 16. 4-3 win in penalties. Jose Canales scoring in sudden death to send Paraguay to the next round. Julio Encio scoring the first goal for Paraguay. Kai Havertz scoring the 54th minute equalizer for Germany. Had a VAR disallowed goal in extra time. Germany headed home. ESPN soccer analyst Frank LeBeauf says that tough questions need to be asked for the Germans after an early exit.
8: There were so many mistakes. So many names who shouldn't have been on the field where some others were on the bench. So Nagelsmann can say bye-bye, I think, to the national team, and he's going to be resigned or sacked. But according to what we have seen since the beginning of the World Cup, it's only fair.
7: Elsewhere in the NBA, the Grizzlies are trading two-time All-Star guard Ja Morant to the Blazers for Jeremy Grant and Chris Murray. Morant has only played in 79 games over the last three seasons, limited to 20 this past year, where he averaged 19.5 points per game. The Warriors are re-signing big man Kristaps Porzingis to a two-year $40 million deal. On the NFL, the Lions are releasing corner Terrion Arnold. He's facing felony charges on multiple counts, including armed robbery and kidnapping.
9: Hey, it's Michelle Smallman, and coming up Tuesday, we'll get you ready for NBA free agency, including which superstar will be traded next, and of course, what's next when it comes to LeBron's future. It's on Sportsmanlike, 6 a.m. Eastern, right here on ESPN Radio, ESPN2, and ESPNU.

0: everybody just decided, hey, we're done here.
1: Yeah. Well, and done they are now that ushers in, of course, the Cameron Boozer era there in Memphis. Jeffrey Wright, you can check him out at 92.9 ESPN. Jeffrey, we really appreciate it.
0: Anytime, y'all.
2: Amber, Jeremy's a lot better than Iris. I'm sorry.
1: It's not. Jeffrey's
2: allowed to have his musical opinion. He's allowed to have his taste. That's fine. Jeremy is a much better song than Iris. Iris is a good jam. It's a good song.
1: I'm now questioning myself. I feel like would Flo have been my choice over Jeremy?
2: Jeremy's a much better song than
1: Iris. It's just Jeremy. But Goo Goo Dolls, the only thing I can name is Iris, but no, Iris is a better... It's a better song.
2: It's a good song. You remember the movie that was featured in, that Iris featured in? You remember? Remember? Nicolas Cage, Meg Ryan?
1: City of Angels. Oh, City of Angels. Never saw it. Don't know what you're talking about.
3: Slide's a good tune as well.
1: Slide. Is that a Goo Goo Dolls song?
3: Yeah.
1: I'm so bad.
2: Of course it's a Goo Goo Dolls. Wait, is Sasha mentioning good songs?
1: Or it could be a Pearl Jam song. I don't know. No. I don't have their catalogs in front of me. Coming up next here. On Amber, was that your big defense?
2: It's on Freebird.
1: That was your big defense, was just saying that Jeremy's a better song than Iris? That was it?
2: Yeah, it's a lot better. I mean, you want me to get into an entire catalog here? We only have a finite amount of time.
1: Coming up next, would a move to the Bay be the best thing for LeBron James? We'll break it down right here on Amber and Ian with Jonathan Zaslow filling in for Ian tonight.
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3: I'm Nick DeLuca. Knockout stage in the World Cup. Netherlands and Morocco in Guadalupe, Mexico. They are scoreless in the 30th minute. Earlier, Paraguay knocking off Germany in Foxborough, advancing to the round of 16 with a 4-3 win in penalties. Jose Canales scoring in sudden death to clinch the Paraguay victory. In the NBA, the Grizzlies are trading two-time All-Star Ja Morant to the Blazers for Jeremy Grant and Chris Murray. Morant has been limited to 79 games over the last three seasons, played in only 20 this year. Memphis had explored trading Morant at the deadline. They get the deal done with Portland now. A move for the Blazers. Could they still add to their roster? ESPN Radio's Freddie Coleman says this doesn't rule out a potential move for Jaylen Brown.
4: I wonder how much this rules out a potential trade with Jaylen Brown. Because you have all these pieces. Maybe it doesn't. Maybe you're setting up all these pieces. Maybe a package, a three-team package with Jaylen Brown in the middle of that. I have no idea. But we've seen a lot of strange things. Strange moves that happen with NBA free agency starting tomorrow. Ja Morant with the Portland trade. Wow.
3: Coleman on Freddie and Harry. Elsewhere, Warriors forward Draymond Green declining his player option to become a free agent. The move creating some flexibility for Golden State to pursue LeBron James in free agency, while Golden State is re-signing big man Kristaps Porzingis to a 2-year $40 million deal prohibits the Dubs from the full non-tax mid-level exception.
5: Hey, it's Michelle Smallman, and coming up Tuesday with NBA free agency about to tip off, we ask Adam Schefter which quarterback will be next to sign a big money deal when he joins us at 8 a.m. Eastern Time. 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

0: 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And we already have our next caller. Welcome. Who's this?
1: Hi, I'm Philip.
0: Hello, Philip. You sound really young.
1: Not really. 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
0: Oh, wow. You're still in elementary school, right?
1: Does that matter?
0: Oh, no, not at all. 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
1: Well, I know the molecular formula for water is H2O. 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Glucose is C6H12O6. 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
0: Bob?
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0: So you think Jeremy is better than even Flo?
1: Yeah. Okay. So you were asking earlier if someone like myself, who is a huge Pearl Jam fan, do I like, you know, thumb my nose at the people who want to hear songs
0: stuff.
1: Like, yeah. And the answer is no. I'm good with whatever they want to play. But Even Flo is like the song that fans like myself are like, I don't need to hear Even Flo. Because they literally play it at every show.
0: Oh, that's the song that Pearl Jam will always
1: play?
0: Yeah.
1: Yeah, really? Yeah, yeah. Yeah, like if you asked me, I've seen Pearl Jam 30 times, and very famously, you know, I have the Pearl Jam Stat Tracker app, so it keeps track of every song I've ever heard and how many times in every show.
0: So ridiculous.
1: If I were to look it up, I've seen Pearl Jam 30 times. If I were to look it up, you ask me how many times I've seen Even Flo, I would guess it'll be at least 25.
0: Really? Okay, I also would like to amend my favorite Pearl Jam song, because I said it was Jeremy, because that's also the first Pearl Jam song that came to my head, and I was on the spot. But, and if you missed any of the show, check out the podcast. Excellent.
1: I feel like Better Man or Daughter
0: but
1: is going to be your
0: Better
1: favorite.
0: Man. It's Better Man. What am I talking about? It's Better Man. And Daughter is probably number two. What was I thinking?
1: Yeah.
0: So I'd like to amend. Yeah. I want that to be on the record. How many times have
1: you
0: heard?
1: Okay, I have it here. Even Flo, I've seen them. I've seen 30 shows. I've seen them play Even Flo 28.
0: How many times did they play Jeremy?
1: See, let me see. I've seen them play Jeremy 9 times.
0: So
1: nine.
0: Dorky. Okay, so they
1: nine
0: clearly
1: see?
0: They clearly like Even Flo better than Jeremy, or they think that they're more known for it. I don't know either one.
1: It's just like it's a live, because they play a different set every single night. It's just a live show staple. Even Flo, and Jeremy is more rare, so I love when they play that.
0: What do you do with this information? Why, like, you're tracking the songs that you've seen them play live. Where is this going to get you in life?
1: Oh, who knows? I mean, maybe I'm hosting a show one time on ESPN Radio, and someone says to me, Zaslo, how many times have you seen them play Jeremy? Well, guess what? I got it right here.
0: Fair enough. 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

0: husband and I have decided only one of us.
1: You just want to be in the city?
0: Well, he's going. His plan is to go to the game. But I'd like us to be able to also pay our mortgage. So we've decided that maybe he'll just go. And I'm going out there with the kids, and we're going to join them. And we'll see. Maybe we'll be around the festivities. But have you seen these prices for these tickets? Sounds low.
1: It's something. Heck, Amber, multiple, like the stadium payments. Right here is 10... The stadium's 10 minutes from my house. Not that the U.S. hasn't played in any games here at Hard Rock Stadium, but the stadium's right here, and I would love to go, and the tickets are just way too
0: expensive. Ooh, have you gone to the fan zone thing at Bayfront? Right there?
1: It's right across the street from where I work in the morning.
0: I know.
1: Yeah, it's right across the street, and it is slammed every day. Yeah.
0: Have you been?
1: No.
0: But you just said it's right across the street. You could just walk over to the FIFA fan zone.
1: Eh, I'm living my life.
0: There's good fans there, Zaslow. Wasn't Columbia just in town?
1: Oh, I know.
0: There's good fans hanging out there.
1: Great. Great fans.
0: They're great fans. From what I hear. There's been a lot of great fans across this World Cup. That seems to be a theme going on.
1: Oh, but these are great fans.
0: Like extra great fans that you didn't walk across the street to the fan zone to party with. Coming up next, game night's headed your way. They will keep you updated on Netherlands, Morocco, right here on ESPN Radio. You can also listen to them on the ESPN app.
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8: We've got some drama at the World Cup. The first 90 are in the books. The Netherlands and Morocco knotted at one apiece. They go on to extra time. Earlier in the World Cup, Brazil beat Japan 2-1. Germany also beat Paraguay beat Germany in PKs, in penalty kicks. So Brazil, Paraguay punched their tickets to the round of 16. Earlier today in the NBA, we saw that the Memphis Grizzlies are trading Ja Morant to the Portland Trail Blazers in exchange for Jeremy Grant and Chris Murray. That's just one move that happened today. We also saw the Miami Heat. They are retaining one of their veterans as Andrew Wiggins is expected to sign a 3-year, $64 million contract to remain in Miami. Let's take a look at scores across Major League Baseball. The Pirates beat the Phillies 11-7. The Detroit Tigers defeated the Yankees 7-3. The Mets fall to the Blue Jays 2-1. And the Red Sox beat the Nationals. More of Game Night featuring John Michaels and myself, Emmett Golden. That's coming up straight ahead.
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1: Tomorrow, we have free agency, the start of free agency in the NBA, but things are getting crazy already. 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I'm Emmett Golden. So alongside John Michaels, we are presented by Progressive Insurance. So we saw the Miami Heat. They made a big move. They went and got Giannis Antetokounmpo. The Trailblazers today, it was a weird move, trading for Ja Morant. Not sure. It would have been big at one time. Now it's just a little strange. But, John, as you look at the NBA, is there a team that you feel like has to make a big move this offseason to either catch up or

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0: that willing to sign with them. And, you know, they've got a pretty tall task. And I think the challenge for them, you know, is finding shooting and just finding really like rotation players, guys who you could see having real playoff minutes that could amplify the strengths and really put Bam and Giannis, which is not a easy fit offensively. You know, as far as all the hype defensively those guys are going to have, they are a little bit redundant in their skills offensively, and trying to figure out how to put those guys in a good position and build out a rotation.
1: He's Jamal Collier, covers the NBA for ESPN. Jamal, thanks for joining us tonight, man. We appreciate it.
0: It's been a wild month, guys. I'm hoping July will be just as exciting.
1: Oh, I'm sure it will. I'm sure it will, man. Thanks again.
0: Thanks a lot, y'all.
1: Great stuff there by Jamal. I'm Emmett Golden alongside John Michaels. This is Game Night. Coming up next, can Ja Morant turn his career around in Portland? That's straight ahead on Game Night.
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0: been through in his NBA career, how he's become a star. I think Ja has a chance to go back, and Portland may have gotten a superstar for pennies on the dollar.
1: Yeah, if it works out, this is a shrewd business move. You know, it's super smart. It's low risk, high reward. So I don't fault them from thinking this way. If it works out, it's great. If it doesn't, it's all bad. He's John Michaels. I'm Emmett Golden. This is Game Night. Coming up next, the World Cup didn't disappoint. That's straight ahead.
2: Hey, this is Rich Eisen. Coming up on Tuesday's show, the U.S.'s knockout round matchup in the World Cup is right around the corner. And we'll kick it around with Taylor Twellman on that and throw open the in-studio doors for actors Colin Hanks and J.K. 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
1: Upset is the word of the day at the FIFA World Cup as we just witnessed Morocco defeat the Netherlands in penalty kicks 3-2. A huge upset for Morocco as they go on to the round of 16 to face Canada later on this week. That wasn't the only upset in the World Cup. Paraguay upset Germany in penalty kicks as well. Paraguay was a big underdog. Germany, one of the teams expected to go deep in this tournament. Now they go home. Brazil escaped an upset as they scored the winning goal in stoppage time. And they

0: great teammate.
1: Hey, don't forget my tenacious D.
0: And he's my son.
1: Uh-huh.
0: So, what does Josh do to be the best basketball player he can be?
1: I play tennis.
0: Studies show that student athletes here in Michigan who play more than one high school sport are more likely to excel. 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
1: Don't get me wrong. 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
0: So when the new season begins, Josh isn't burned out on basketball. He's eager to play. And you can see the difference in his game.
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1: Honey, isn't it amazing?
2: What?
1: The sacrifice, the dedication, the grit. I mean, they really set an example, don't they?
2: Oh, well, no question. Today's high school athletes are truly special.
1: Not the athletes.
2: Well, who?
1: The officials.
2: Oh.
3: 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High school games need officials. High school sports need you.
4: Great call, Ralph!
1: Yeah!
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5: When Detroit moves, the whole state talks. We're the part where it gets loud. This is 1360 The Ticket.

0: But this team has been absolutely terrible offensively for the last 10 days. They've lost 8 out of 10 and have not scored above 4 runs in any of those 10 games. And that's why they've fallen out of first place into second in the division.
1: So what do they do? What can they actually do to stop that?
0: Well, they have to get Judge, Stanton, Grisham healthy before they're going to score any more runs. Because the lineup they're putting out there these days is just not anything close to what the Yankees need to put out. It just shows you when you lose the best player in the league, and he's not coming back maybe for another month. They were so much better equipped to handle games without Judge, but now they've hit this awful slump the last 2 weeks.
2: Yankees' fourth straight game, as you heard, with 3 hits or fewer. 9th game this season overall with 3 or fewer. Jazz Chisholm left the game in the 4th inning after a collision on the field. 2nd straight game, he didn't see the end. He was ejected on Sunday at Fenway. Speaking of the Red Sox, they double up the Nationals.
3: The pitch is swung on and driven high and deep into left field. Way back, Wilson! On the Lansdowne for Venezuela. A 3-run bomb. And the Red Sox lead it 3-1.
2: That was in the first inning. They go on to a 6-3 win over the Nationals. WEEI 93.7 FM, Boston's 5th consecutive win. Blue Jays a 2-1 win over the Mets, who've lost 9 of their last 10. They are at least 15 games under 500 for the first time since September of 2018. A lot of slugging for Pennsylvania. That's next. 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
7: Portland is a team we're all trying to figure out, okay? They've got new ownership there. Tom Dundon, he just won a Stanley Cup, so he's obviously an accomplished owner. But so far, what we've seen is that he's into making big moves.
6: Will we see the King join Chef Curry in the Bay?
8: The last time we saw LeBron James happy was when he won a gold medal playing alongside Steph Curry. And we know that LeBron James has come out publicly and said that he wants to play with Steph.
6: We've got a playoff winner in the Travel Championship.
9: His 8th career victory, 700 FedEx Cup points, moves into number 20. A hug with his caddy.
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10: Harper blast. Long gone to right. A missile deep into the lower seats in right field. A 2-run home run for Harper, his 20th of the season.
11: What are you up to from 10 a.m. to noon Eastern for the next few years?
12: Well, that's pretty specific. Why? What's up?
11: Well, I was thinking, you know, the last 4 years have been fun. We've gone some great new places. We've met a bunch of awesome new friends. But what if we went back home? What if we tried going back to ESPN Radio?
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13: 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Kawhi Leonard could be going back to Toronto. Germany's heading back to Germany. And in Chicago, one swing sends everybody home.
14: The 1-0. Suzuki hits a high fly ball deep left. Going back, Cohen at the wall, leaps. And this one is off the wall. Cubs win! Cubs win! Scores! Seiya Suzuki delivers! 10th walk-off of the year for the Cubs as they beat the Padres 3-2.
13: Cubs Radio Network, as the Cubs win it, as you heard, their 10th walk-off win this season. The third team in the last 50 years to have 10 walk-off wins prior to the end of June. The Yankees did it in 2022. The Royals did it 11 times in 2000. Cubs with their 10th walk-off win. Padres with their first walk-off loss of the season. They entered Monday as the only team in baseball without a walk-off loss before losing at Wrigley. Cubs are now 13-4 in their last 17 games. Best record in baseball since.

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10: Portland is a team we're all trying to figure out, okay? They've got new ownership there. Tom Dundon, he just won a Stanley Cup, so he's obviously an accomplished owner. But so far, what we've seen is that he's into making big moves.
9: Will we see the King join Chef Curry in the Bay?
11: The last time we saw LeBron James happy was when he won a gold medal playing alongside Steph Curry. And we know that LeBron James has come out publicly and said that he wants to play with Steph.
9: We've got a playoff winner in the trap. Championship.
12: His eighth career victory, 700 FedEx Cup points, moves into number 20. A hug with his caddy.
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13: Harper blast. Long gone to right. A missile deep into the lower seats in right field. A two-run home run for Harper, his 20th of the season.
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14: 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We've gone some great new places. 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
16: 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Kawhi Leonard could be going back to Toronto. Germany's heading back to Germany. And in Chicago, one swing sends everybody home.
17: The 1-0. Suzuki hits a high fly ball deep left. Going back, Cohen at the wall, leaps, and this one is off the wall. Cubs win! Cubs win! Scores, Seiya Suzuki delivers. 10th walk-off of the year for the Cubs as they beat the Padres 3-2.
16: Cubs Radio Network, as the Cubs win it, as you heard, their 10th walk-off win this season, the third team in the last 50 years to have 10 walk-off wins prior to the end of June. The Yankees did it in 2022. The Royals did it 11 times in 2000. Cubs with their 10th walk-off win, Padres with their first walk-off loss of the season. They entered

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0: And he was ejected on Sunday at Fenway. Speaking of the Red Sox, they double up the Nationals.
1: The pitch is swung on and driven high and deep into left field. Way back, Wilson! On to Lansdowne for Venezuela. A three-run bomb. And the Red Sox lead it 3-1.
0: Was in the first inning. They go on to a 6-3 win over the Nationals. WEEI 93.7 FM, Boston's fifth consecutive win. Blue Jays a 2-1 win over the Mets, who've lost 9 of their last 10. They are at least 15 games under 500 for the first time since September of 2018. A lot of slugging for Pennsylvania. That's next. 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
1: 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Spent a decade in the NFL with the Titans, Jets, Cardinals, rushed for 2,006 yards in 2009, which still ranks seventh in a season in NFL history, was the NFL Offensive Player of the Year. But now former running back Chris Johnson revealing a bigger challenge, diagnosed with ALS last year, using a computer voice program when he told Michael Strahan on GMA why he's come forward.
2: Because if sharing my story helps even one person get diagnosed sooner, inspires more research, or gives another family hope, then it's worth it. Honestly, I don't know if you ever fully process it. At first you're in shock, then you realize you have two choices. You can give up or you can fight. I chose to fight.
3: And Brittany, what was it like for you when you found out that Chris had ALS?
4: All I could think about was our kids and how young they are. Just, you're in denial. You want it to be anything else. You want the doctors to be wrong. The life that we previously had is like now a thing of the past. But we're still hopeful. We're hopeful that a breakthrough will happen, or, you know, God, a miracle will happen.
1: Chris Johnson is 40 years old, says he was diagnosed with the disease in 2025, even though there's no history of ALS in his family. Back to baseball, Pirates and Phillies. Phillies jumped out in front early.
5: Ashcraft, a long set, and the pitch on the way. Harper blasts. Long gone to right. A missile deep into the lower seats in right field. A two-run home run for Harper, his 20th of the season. And the Phillies now with a 5-0 lead here in the third inning.
1: Phillies were up by 5 through 3 innings, but the Pirates came all the way back.
5: Swing, fly ball, right field, fairly deep. Hill back, warning track, looking up, and there it goes! Indy Rodriguez hits a 3-run homer! What a big homer for Indy Rodriguez, and the Pirates have an 11-7 lead in Philly.
1: 93-7 the fan, 11-7 the final, as the Pirates rally and get the win. Phillies four homers, tied for a season high, led by 5 runs through 3 innings, their largest

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8: Portland is a team we're all trying to figure out, okay? They've got new ownership there. Tom Dundon, he just won a Stanley Cup, so he's obviously an accomplished owner. But so far, what we've seen is that he's into making big moves.
7: Will we see the King join Chef Curry in the Bay?
9: The last time we saw LeBron James happy was when he won the gold medal playing alongside Steph Curry. And we know that LeBron James has come out publicly and said that he wants to play with Steph.
7: We've got a playoff winner in the Travel Championship.
10: His 8th career victory, 700 FedEx Cup points, moves into number 20. A hug with his caddy.
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11: Harper blasts. Long gone to right. A missile deep into the lower seats in right field. A 2-run home run for Harper, his 20th of the season.
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14: 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Kawhi Leonard could be going back to Toronto. Germany's heading back to Germany. And in Chicago, one swing sends everybody home.
15: The 1-0. Suzuki hits a high fly ball deep left. Going back, Bowen at the wall, leaps, and this one is off the wall. Cubs win! Cubs win! Scores! Seiya Suzuki delivers! 10th walk-off of the year for the Cubs as they beat the Padres 3-2.
14: Cubs Radio Network, as the Cubs win it, as you heard, their 10th walk-off win this season, the third team in the last 50 years to have 10 walk-off wins prior to the end of June. The Yankees did it in 2022. The Royals did it 11 times in 2000. Cubs with their 10th walk-off win, Padres with their first walk-off loss of the season. They entered Monday as the only team in baseball without a walk-off loss before losing at Wrigley. Cubs are

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0: after the game Wednesday.
1: And as for the challenge facing the U.S. against a team like Bosnia, ESPN analyst Frank LaBeouf.
2: Well, they're hard to break. They're very hard to break. They're very good defensively. They're very strong. They're very tall and very strong again. And so if the United States men national team doesn't want to go for the same pace, the same way of playing that they played in Group Stage the two first games, they're going to be in trouble because it's going to be hard to break the defense. And after the set pieces against United States, Dzeko, Kolasinac, the very strong guys, they're tricky. They know how to get rid of their opponents. So they have to be careful on that. I'm pretty optimistic, and I'm pretty sure that the United States will go through.
1: U.S. and Bosnia will see action on Wednesday. SportsCenter all night, ESPN Radio. Back to baseball. Yankees left Fenway, but the fortunes haven't quite turned.
3: 2-2.
4: Swing and a miss. Got him with a fastball. Casey Mize strikes out the side in the sixth inning, all swinging.
5: He's throwing pure heat and split right now. Busted a fastball right by one of the best fastball hitters in baseball, Ben Wright.
6: And that one is into center field, and that will do it. One highlight in this game for the Yankees, the pinch hit three-run home run by Rosario. The offense continues to struggle, and this is the first time in franchise history in one season where they've had three hits or fewer in four consecutive games.
1: How it sounded on the YES Network. The strikeout from Casey Mize, 97-1 the ticket, as the Tigers beat the Yankees 7-3. The Yankees' fifth consecutive loss. They're 12-13 in Aaron Judge's absence. He last played a game on May 31st. Yankees started the season 36-23, but have struggled of late. ESPN insider Tim Kirkchen.
7: They're not going to turn it around until Judge comes back completely, and he won't be back for another month from all indications. So the Yankees have now got exactly three hits in four straight games. I'm guessing no team in the history of baseball has ever had exactly three hits in four straight games. So that makes 12 hits in a four-game stretch for the Yankees. That is the fewest hits they've ever had in any four-game stretch in the history of the franchise.
8: It's not great.
7: The record was 13 by the 1926 Yankees. That's a Ruth Gehrig Yankees. But this team has been absolutely terrible offensively for the last 10 days. They've lost 8 out of 10 and have not scored above 4 runs in any of those 10 games. And that's why they've fallen out of first place into second in the division.
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0: will face either Ivory Coast or Norway in the round of 16. Brazil getting the game winner in the fifth minute of stoppage time in the second half. ESPN analyst Frank LeBeouf and Don Hutchinson.
1: I thought Brazil were good in the first half, but I thought they had a spell in the second half, first 20 minutes, where they were brilliant. And it was simple. You know, they got the ball out wide. They problem solved in terms of where the Japan weakness is, and it was defending crosses into the box. Martinelli got the finisher, and, you know, my man of the match from that game was Bruno Guimarães, because, you know, it's a lesson to boys and girls under the huge pressure that he was under on the edge of the box. Normally you think, and you're looking at the clock, and you think there's seconds left on it, I'm going to try and pull the trigger. I might get lucky, and I might go in the top corner. He had the football nous and the intelligence and the brains to go, no, Martinelli's in a better position. Slid one into him, great finish.
2: Yeah, they deserve to win, but in a neutral point of view, you're a bit heartbroken for Japan, you know, because they've done what they had to do. They weren't maybe as good as Brazil. They don't have the past of that beautiful team, the beautiful country as Brazil. But they fought hard. They were talented. They worked hard, and they gave what they had to do to give, and credit to them.
0: Brazil with its 16th comeback win in World Cup history. Japan, meanwhile, has never advanced in the knockout stage. Speaking of getting knocked out, took just about 15 minutes Monday morning. That's next. SportsCenter All Night. It's ESPN Radio.
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17: Mama, what does the chicken say?
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0: rapid growth, where, you know, you get an inch per day of growth, and you're really starting to see that corn plant stretch out. 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
1: The USDA says farm production costs could hit a record high in 2027. I'm Nicole Haslip with Brownfield.
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5: Cubs walk off with a win for the 10th time this season. Paraguay walks off with a win in penalty kicks over Germany. Brazil rallies and walks away with a victory over Japan. And another option to walk the ball up the court in Portland.
7: The Grizzlies are trading Ja Morant to the Blazers.
8: Just like that, it's over. This is Memphis now turning the page on this Ja Morant era.
9: You've created another problem here, which is that they have a lot of guards. I don't quite know where they need all the guards here, and about to find out.
5: All right, flashback to 2020. There was a baby reticulated born at the Memphis Zoo. And to honor the Grizzlies player who had won the NBA Rookie of the Year honors in the 2019-2020 season, the zoo named that baby Ja Raff. But now, neither is in Memphis anymore. Male giraffes compete for females, so only one stays with the herd. So Ja Raff was transferred to a zoo in Utah in 2022 to join a new family. As for Ja Morant, he will now be joining a new family as well in Portland. Dealt to the Blazers. Male giraffes compete within a herd. In Portland, there will be competition for numbers on offense right now.
9: Portland has a new owner, Tom Dundon. He just won a Stanley Cup, so he's obviously accomplished as an owner, but he's doing things differently. And I think he came into this situation trying to trade for a star. At the deadline, they tried to trade for Anthony Davis. In the offseason, they tried to trade for Giannis Antetokounmpo. Now he's landed Ja Morant, who was a star, kind of a fallen star now, but he certainly has star potential if he can get back to the player he was. But you've created another problem here, which is that they have a lot of guards. I mean, Scoot Henderson, former lottery pick, Damian Lillard is coming back. That was a great storyline. He was out all of last year, but he's back and ready to go. Drew Holiday. They have a lot of guards now, and I don't know how they're all going to play.
5: ESPN's Ramona Shelburne. So Portland makes the move, but how is the fit? ESPN analyst Shanae Ogumike.
10: There's a lot of new in Portland, but they want to have the same competitive edge that they finished the season with. Now, I'm not going to lie. I did not have this as my Portland Trail Blazers roster on my bingo card, but Shams said something very important. These players, a lot of their top star players, all have chips on their shoulders. Dame Lillard, Danny Avdija, and Ja Morant all have chips on their shoulders. How does he fit? I think that this is a versatile group. Dame knocking down threes. Denny was phenomenal at the end of last season, off the dribble, getting downhill, a first-time All-Star. And now Ja, in my eyes, will have to own the transition game and inspire this young squad to keep coming along. Because I think he'll have a little bit more room to operate. This is a guy that last year, per qualified players, was still sixth best in the NBA in drives. But he shot under 50% from the paint for the first time ever in his career. So hopefully a little bit less pressure, a little bit less usage, owning the transition game. And then making sure the guys like Scoot and Shaedon Sharpe still can also be dynamic as well. This is a very scrappy team, and they just got what? A guy, Ja Morant, at top form. That is one of the league's most dynamic players. Hopefully, he is still out to prove that he is of high value.
5: More moves expected as free agency gets underway on Tuesday afternoon in the NBA. Shams Charania reporting the Raptors and Clippers, meanwhile, talking about a deal that would reunite Kawhi Leonard with the city of Toronto. Jaylen Brown, his future remains up in the air.
11: The conversation hasn't been about Jaylen Brown's game. Everyone knows Jaylen.

0: scored above four runs in any of those 10 games, and that's why they've fallen out of first place into second in the division.
1: So what do they do? What can they actually do to stop that?
0: Well, they have to get Judge, Stanton, Grisham healthy before they're going to score any more runs, because the lineup they're putting out there these days is just not anything close to what the Yankees need to put out. It just shows you when you lose the best player in the league and he's not coming back maybe for another month. They were so much better equipped to handle games without Judge, but now they've hit this awful slump the last 2 weeks.
2: Yankees' fourth straight game, as you heard, with three hits or fewer. Ninth game this season overall with three or fewer. Jazz Chisholm left the game in the fourth inning after a collision on the field. Second straight game, he didn't see the end. He was ejected on Sunday at Fenway. Speaking of the Red Sox, they double up the Nationals.
3: The pitch is swung on and driven high and deep into left field. Way back, Wilson! On the Lansdowne for Venezuela. A three-run bomb. And the Red Sox lead it 3-1.
2: That was in the first inning. They go on to a 6-3 win over the Nationals. WEEI 93.7 FM, Boston's fifth consecutive win. Blue Jays a 2-1 win over the Mets, who've lost nine of their last 10. They are at least 15 games under 500 for the first time since September of 2018. A lot of slugging for Pennsylvania. That's next. 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

0: A new H-2A labor opportunity for Michigan dairy farmers. I'm C.J. Miller, and this is Michigan Ag Today News. The Trump administration is opening a new door for dairy producers who are struggling to find enough workers. New guidance from the Departments of Homeland Security and Labor clarifies that dairy operations may now qualify to use the H-2A guest worker program if they can demonstrate a temporary or seasonal labor need. Greg Allen has more.
1: Until now, most dairy farms were effectively shut out of the program because milking cows is a year-round operation. Under the new policy, dairy employers can submit H-2A petitions that meet the same temporary or seasonal standards already required of other agricultural employees, with each application reviewed on a case-by-case basis. Brian Rexing, chairman of the National Milk Producers Federation, says,
2: "It will allow our workers to be here on a longer basis, but not without check-ins, to give us an opportunity to obtain a workforce that we can educate and teach how to work on these dairies. And, dairying is not just a routine every day. It's a learning process, and it takes time. And this program will give us a chance to really train and educate a workforce that we can secure."
1: However, the change does not create a year-round visa category, meaning many dairy farms will still be looking to Congress for broader agricultural labor reform. Rexing calls the move a positive first step toward addressing the industry's ongoing labor shortage.
2: "This has been a long-time problem, so let's don't try to fix it with just one swipe at it. Let's something this we can introduce, we can start working with, and then hopefully we can change and adapt as things go on. I don't know that this will fix it, but this is a really, really good start."
1: For more information on this story, check out our website, MichiganAgToday.com. I'm Greg Allen.
0: USDA is getting set to release its big quarterly report at noon Eastern time today, but let's take a look back at how the grain markets performed on Monday. And with that, we check in with Andy Eubank and with Mike Castle with StoneX. They spoke at the close of trade Monday.
3: Sharply lower corn, soybeans, and wheat to open up the week, and I believe new contract lows for July corn. So, Mike, it was a weak day. Probably some headwinds that you can explain, but the degree of the sell-off was a bit surprising to me. You?
4: Yeah, for sure. Definitely a lot sharper of a move than a guy would have expected. Again, like you mentioned, they're hitting new lows on July, also on new crop or December corn as well. We did see July corn dip below that $4 mark. Obviously, a lot of folks rolling out tooth the sap at this point, but still, it just kind of speaks to the huge drop that we've seen in prices here recently. Ugly sell-off at soybeans, wheat as well. Kind of just an ugly day across the board. Coming up on the end of a month, the end of a quarter, obviously some money flow pressure there, maybe some positioning ahead of not just, you know, crop progress, but also both quarterly stocks and our June acreage report coming out at 11 Central, noon Eastern. So a lot, kind of on the table here this week, especially, you know, as we move deeper into the growing season, getting into pollination here in the next few weeks, keeping an eye on weather. So overall, I mean, a lot to, you know, kind of look at here, but everyone's kind of waiting for that big report and overall just kind of triggering this really, really ugly sell-off to start the week.
3: To the Tuesday reports, what's the major concern in the trade? Is it stocks numbers?
4: I definitely do think that's kind of the biggest. So your average estimate here would put corn stocks at over 5.4 billion as of June 1. That would be the biggest in several decades. I think you'd have to go back to the late 80s. Beans, you know, at a six-year high, just under 1.05. billion. So overall, it's just kind of a reminder to the market that there is ample supply out there.
0: Once again, Mike Castle with StoneX. Settlements from Monday, July corn dropping 10 and 3 quarters to 402. September corn 11 and a half lower, 410 and a quarter. July soybeans tumbling 17 and a half cents to 1108 and three quarters. August beans 17 and a quarter lower, 1119 and a quarter. And July wheat down 8 and 3 quarters to 569 and a half. August live cattle losing $2.25 to $243.57, but July lean hogs up 90 cents Monday to close at $93.82. MichiganAgToday.com is your website for all the latest farm news. I'm C.J. 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
6: 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Phillies four homers tied for a season high, led by five runs through three innings, their largest blown lead. this season. 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
8: And it's over, and Victor Hovland on the first playoff hole has won the 2026 Travelers Championship. Beat Scottie Scheffler in a one-hole playoff. They were tied at 21 under for Hovland, his eighth career victory. 700 FedEx Cup points, moves into number 20. A hug with his caddy. What a moment for Victor Hovland. It was a day later and one hole later, and he's a champion again at the Travelers Championship.
5: Number four.
6: Dodgers get win number 55, picking up some insurance runs along the way. AM 570, LA Sports.
9: Pitch from Crook.
10: And Ohtani belts it high and deep to right. Forget it. Oh, this ball's way out of here. Over to the top of Home Run Hill between the trees. A three-run home run for Shohei Ohtani.
5: Number three.
6: Brewers get their 51st win with Joey Ortiz breaking an eighth-inning tie. 620 WTMJ.
11: The 1-1. And a fly ball to center. Hit well. Friedel back at the track. At the wall. Joey goes deep. A two-run shot. Ortiz answers the call in the eighth, and the Brewers lead it 5-3.
5: Number two.
6: Boston still riding the wave of their sweep of the Yankees over the weekend, starting early against Washington, before Wilson Contreras even had a chance to get himself ejected. WEEI.
12: The pitch is swung on and driven high and deep into left field. Way back, Wilson! On the Lansdowne! For Venezuela, a three-run bomb, and the Red Sox lead it 3-1.
5: Number one.
6: We haven't even reached July, and the Cubs already have 10 walk-off wins this season. Cubs Radio Network.
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8: 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Going back, Bowen at the wall, leaps, and this

0: back. 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Are you at home? Where are you? What are you doing? OMG. You are making me mad. Are you with your ex? You better text me back. I'm waiting outside your house.
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9: Good morning, 97.1. Jim Costa, John Jansen, Heather Park, Gov and Greg behind the glass. It's Durin Day. Got updates on Terrion Arnold. Got a gem from Casey Mize and a Dylan Larkin story as well. There's a lot to discuss, but it would be appropriate if we started the show talking about Kenny Cott, because we found out after the show yesterday.
10: Shocking.
9: And stunned. We were all stunned. I had no idea that he was in failing health the way he was. And I thought those guys did a good job yesterday talking about how he was a key member of, as they put it, their dysfunctional family. You know, the dysfunctional radio family that we are here at 97.1. And John, I don't know if you and Heather really crossed paths with Kenny all that much.
10: I didn't. I mean, every once in a while I'd see him coming in while we were leaving and, you know, we would grunt. Like dudes do. But I didn't know him. Yeah. But I do know what it's like here for us and the family that we are as a show. And it breaks my heart that those guys are going through it, that they've lost one of their family on their show. And the fact that he was early 30s, that to me is what married a year ago.
9: Yes.
10: And I know Mike had mentioned about, you know, life doesn't start till you're 30, and he was just beginning his, and he felt like he was just starting to get it. And that's robbed, absolutely robbed. They were robbed of the friend. They were robbed of a guy that contributed to their show. And we were all robbed of somebody way too young.
9: Yeah, I was not on my radar. Mid-May, he had texted me, hey, I'm out in Ferndale. You want to grab a drink? And I had some other commitment. So I said, we'll catch you on the next one. And there's not going to be a next one. And it's just really hard to accept. Like, that was my day yesterday. That's hard to accept. He's my age. I'm 33. He's 32. We're both a couple radio guys that love hockey. And I filled in on every show before coming to mornings and love chopping it up with Kenny. And I know he works closely with Doug and Scott, and they'll talk about it a little bit on their show, but it just hits so close to home. Kenny's a guy that loved to laugh. He never took himself too seriously. He had this wonderfully absurd sense of humor. The Floral Fridays, the hot dog roller, the hockey elite.
11: So I would say with Kenny, he was going down the path where I think being successful in this business is a talk show host can really be great if they're a dude first. A guy, he was a guy first that loved sports. He was the guy that you'd hang out at the bar or, you know, just shooting the crap about sports. He approached it only seriously when there was, especially hockey matters like Larkin, you know, that he would really get ramped up for. But for the most time, he would treat sports kind of casually. He was a fan, you know, first. And you know, he was doing the Saturday mornings with Stoney and Brendan. And Mike talked about it yesterday. He was finally kind of moving towards that next step in his career after kind of having his fun in his 20s. And, you know, he naturally was kind of just, his career was moving along, but he needed a little bit of a kick in the butt from Mike. And this opportunity opened up because of what happened with Pat Caputo. Pat was a staple in the mornings on the weekends.
10: Yeah.
11: And I'm convinced.

0: convinced that Kenny was on a path to be a full-time host here.
1: Yeah.
0: Long in the days when some of us older dudes around here won't be around or retire or don't do this anymore. I think that's what I think the biggest thing happened. I truly believe we and the listeners were robbed of a future host. He had that. We have a person drives the show. That's you, Jim. John, you're the number two on the show. Kenny was a...
2: I've been number two for a long time.
0: Kenny was going to be a number two. He's going to be a great number two. He's going to be that guy that came in and reacted as the fan, you know, and the path was open for him. And it just sucks that we were robbed of it. And for his wife and his family, you know.
1: Mom.
0: Yeah. It's just devastating. And I can't even imagine what they're dealing with.
1: I know. It hits us as his radio family, but his actual family, I thoughts go out to them.
0: I would hope... they've been able to hear some of this stuff or notice the local newspapers and news outlets have picked it up and the impact that he made.
1: I did appreciate that yesterday, just hearing people call in and how much he was able to mean to people and connect to people. And it's a good reminder of what we do and the impact, but he really struck a chord with people.
2: And he was genuine.
1: He was genuine. His family should
2: be
1: proud of that.
2: That's what really strikes a chord with people. And they identify with all of the traits that they can relate with. And you mentioned he was a dude first. Like there's a lot of dudes out there who are like, yeah, that's, you know, we all have our specific things that we're passionate about. And when he would talk hockey, when there would be hockey news, I would, those were times where I would tune in because I wanted to hear what he had to say.
1: Well, and you know, Mike and Rico aren't hockey-nistas, as they would say. That's maybe one of their blind spots. So it gave Kenny an opportunity to shine. And I thought he sprinted through that door any chance he had.
0: His personality was just great. I mean, it was, he's a good example of don't take everything so seriously all the time.
1: Yeah.
0: And, you know, take it serious when it needs to be, but it doesn't need to be taken seriously all the time. You know, when I say that dude thing, like there's two guys in sports radio. There's one that is a sports nerd that needs to learn how to be a guy. And then there's the dude like Kenny who needs to come in and maybe hone his, you know, chops a little bit more in sports and take it seriously a little bit more when it needs to be. But for the most part, he had that soft spot where he knew how to be a guy and you could just relate to him. I heard caller DJ call in yesterday and they hung out together. I didn't know that.
1: I didn't know that either.
0: That's what I mean about being the dude. Like he was an everyday guy. He was one of you guys out there. He was a listener that just had a passion for doing this.
1: I'll tell you, I saw a post by the guy that does Rockers hockey. And he said, I invited Kenny to a Rockers hockey game as a guest on a whim. He accepted, came on the broadcast and stayed for post game beers. He would do this several more times. He was a friend, an absolute gem, and I'll miss post-game beers with him. He wasn't too good to come do, Rockers hockey. He loved hockey. He loved having a good time.
0: Yeah.
1: He loved doing this. Yeah. And something that hit me, too, is Mike said Kenny had shared with him, he always wanted to be part of a radio show. And part of that
0: environment.
1: That hilarity and environment and, you know.
0: Well, what John talked about earlier, about there is a chemistry between us. There's stuff that goes on between us that the public never knows, and a bonding, you know, and I went through it with Jamie, you know, and fortunately we had John who came and stepped in because you made life way easier than it could have been. I always think about what if it didn't go so well? You know,
2: what if I sucked?
0: There is a problem. Yeah. No, or not you.
2: I always lunatic, handle everything with a little,
0: you know,
2: hilarity.
0: So, it's going to be difficult for those guys in the afternoons. They've got some things coming up with the drop tournament and, you know, it's just going to be a really tough transition. So they need everybody's support.
2: People know how we talk to them through their speakers and, you know, whether it's through the app, whatever. When we're on Twitch, and sometimes this happens in the morning, right? People can see us even at commercial breaks. Mm-hmm. So whether it's the hour and a half leading up to the show, it's commercial breaks, it's after the show. Last night, we were texting back and forth about Jalen Duren. We'll talk about that in a little bit. We were texting back and forth about, you know, my disdain for soccer, but the fact that I loved the shootouts last night. You develop relationships, as a lot of people do in work, because I spend more time talking to you guys

0: Most of the time, by the time I get home, I've used all my words. And so there's a lot of time where I'm silent. And so there are relationships that you build here, and people could see us sometimes at commercial. Like, there are just relationships that you build while you're working, because you are technically with your working family. Yeah. Sometimes more than you're with your own family, your chosen family.
1: So when Jamie was sick and nobody knew except the show and a few people, management here, he said, he goes, you know, what hit me is we talk to each other more than our wives or our family. You know, like, seriously, Jamie was like, I talk to you, Stoney, more than I talk to Christy.
2: Yeah.
1: You know, and the same thing goes for those guys in the afternoon with Kenny, you know, that they hang out and the amount of words that are exchanged and relationship building. It's like when that is gone, it's a huge void.
0: Yeah.
2: Greg?
3: One thing about the like niche cult of personality, and I can appreciate that. It's like it's kind of like being in the in-group, like knowing the intricacies of Kenny's personality. Yeah. But Sir Pucks-a-Lot.
2: Yes.
3: You don't mention the hockey league, but Sir Pucks-a-Lot is how...
2: Making picks on the podcast.
3: One thing I remember him by. And yeah, he was a good hang. First and foremost, just like, I mean, like a backup quarterback, the number one trait of a backup quarterback, he's just got to be a good hang. And Kenny was that here, and it was enjoyable to have him in the bullpen and to talk with him and joke around about with whatever that is about the latest Red Wings. And I do appreciate like someone behind the glass having a niche knowledge, like Kenny's the NHL, I'm college basketball, you know, something like that.
2: Yep. Kang's big NBA guy.
3: Yeah, exactly. I do love how we all have like our niche little interest that we can just like go on and on and on about. And that's what's fun to listen to, is even if I'm not interested, if I'm listening to you and your in-depth interest in it, like that's really fun to listen to. So yeah, he was great to hang out with. And I think honestly, what's going to be tough, and especially for those guys in the afternoon, and I will take it back to when Jamie passed. It was the first thing I had to understand was that Jamie was gone. And then it was harder to understand that he wasn't coming back. Yeah. So that's the next thing that is tough, challenging for the people that are living in his absence.
2: That's why I say hard to accept. Like 32 years old, like I feel like we just saw him. I guess at this point, it maybe had been like about 3 weeks, but we'd pass him. He'd come in to do middays and we'd pass him on the way out, and I had no idea.
0: Yeah.
2: Obviously what was happening or what was going on. And we got pulled aside after the show yesterday and just kind of processed it throughout the day. Obviously you guys knew Kenny, listened to the station. The feedback and the outpouring has been great. And I know his family really appreciates that stuff, I'm sure. In terms of the show today, we have a lot that we're going to discuss. It's been alluded to. Jalen Duren, he wants to be in Sacramento. Make that the first person to ever say that.
0: Yeah.
2: We can carve out some time for that. It's a big day for Duren with the NBA free agency really getting going later. Casey Mize had a gem. We can touch on that briefly. Terrion Arnold, we'll do all of that. But we just thought it was appropriate to start the show with a few thoughts on Kenny Cott. It's 97.1.
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9: It's Durin Day, and there are teams that are already scheduling meetings with the Pistons' big man. John, do you believe him when he says he wants to be in Sacramento? He'd be the first person I've ever heard say it.
10: I believe he wants to be paid as much as he could possibly be paid, and he doesn't care where it's at. But to actually say, I want to be in Sacramento? So, do you really want to live out there? And do you really want to play for a team? Maybe he wants to play for a team where he doesn't ever have to go to the postseason.
9: Nailed it. That's what it is.
10: I mean, he threw 82 games. Third team All NBA.
9: Stud.
10: Postseason? Not so much. Let's go somewhere where I don't have to have that.
11: Can the Red Wings sign and trade him?
9: Imagine him on skates.
10: Well, they just drafted a 7-1.
11: Yeah,
10: not the Wings, but the 7-1 dude was drafted.
9: In the draft. Yeah. This is total leverage, and I can't believe how many people aren't seeing right through this. The Pistons are drawing a line in the sand about what they're willing to pay this guy, and he is trying to do everything he can to generate a little extra cash in his pocket. Yeah, I want to go to Sacramento. No, you don't. First of all, Sacramento can't even sign you right now. They don't even have the cap space to max you right now.
10: Right.
9: So you need the Pistons to sign and trade you there, and they're not going to do you any favors to send you to Sacramento. Sacramento have to clear out some space, offer sheet Durin, have their money tied up, and dare the Pistons to not
10: to match. Yeah.
9: And I just don't think they've got the guts for it. And I think Trajan Langdon is playing this right. He does not need to back himself into a bad deal with Durin.
10: So, and here's the unique thing about the NBA, right? We always talk about the salary cap and the aprons and the tax and all this stuff. And yeah, they would have to do too much to hope that the Pistons don't match. Mm-hmm. Because if the Pistons do, then they are SOL.
9: That's just the end of their offseason. And maybe they traded guys away to create that cap space.
10: My point exactly. And so, but there are other teams, and I'm curious how many of the teams out there who do have the cap space that would make an offer. And if they think, oh, well, if it works, we'll take them. But they really just want to put the Pistons in a bind.
9: Well, I think the Lakers, the other team that's been mentioned, may say, oh, you pushed us to Max Reeves. We could use a lob threat for Luka. We're willing to throw the cash at Durin.
10: Yeah.
9: See if you really want him or if you're willing to lose him. I don't sweat this because I'm not someone who thinks Durin should be anywhere near the max.
10: Right.
9: And if Trajan can pivot off of him because someone else wants to make a grave mistake, I'm not losing it.

0: ounce of sleep over this. He'll be back if it's at a good number, and if it's a bad number, he won't be. That's a great position to be in.
1: I agree. I'm just, you know, the question then is, what are you doing? Because, okay, Sacramento could be in a bind. If they do all these moves, they make the room, and then the Pistons match. The other side of the coin is, well, the Pistons aren't believing that anybody's really going to offer him this contract. They're not going to have to match. But if they lose him, then what's their pivot?
0: Right.
1: And because it has to be timely.
0: Yeah, you can't go from...
1: You have the time to then sign or trade for a Trey Murphy or do what, the things that you want to do to improve your team. And you don't just lose a guy without a plan of replacing the production.
0: Right. You don't want to go from a 60-win team to, hey, we lost our center. Reports are Tobias might not be back. We lose our power forward.
1: Yeah. And Malik Beasley's not coming back.
0: Nope. Indicted. You know when that news broke?
1: Right after the show.
0: 10:02. Of course it did. Anyway. There'll be time to talk Duren. Casey Mize, gem last night.
1: Oh, wow. 10 strikeouts, no walks, one hit through seven. He was dealing. That was fun.
0: The 10 strikeouts, and it's the three pitches that he got multiple strikeouts with. The fastball, the slider, everybody knows about the split finger.
1: Yeah.
0: That's a career high. Ty's a career high 10 strikeouts. And then I started zooming out a little bit because Casey Mize, former number one overall pick, figuring it out.
1: Yeah.
0: Last 40 starts this year and last year, a 3.07 ERA, a 1.18 whip, 207 strikeouts to 50 walks, 4 strikeouts for every walk. John, he's figuring it out. He's got to stay healthy and he's got to finish the year strong, but he's due for a big payday. If I'm his agent, we are talking north of $100 million on a multi-year deal. I don't know how that factors into the Tigers' plans.
1: I don't either. I obviously complicated by their record, their status in the league right now, trading Skubal. Do they trade Mize? Because they could get really good value for him. But do you get enough value for him? If you're sitting there thinking, well, we can get all the value we want out of Skubal, mm-hmm. we still have to field a good rotation next year because we then want to use those prospects we get. Hopefully they're bats.
0: To win next year.
1: Yeah.
0: Yeah, and look, Casey Mize is a guy that he's homegrown. He's not going to cost what Skubal costs. And if you feel like he's figuring it out, you want to keep him. The one knock is going to be he hasn't thrown north of 150 innings since 2021, and that was pre-Tommy John. It's important he finishes the year strong. And then if I may, one complication in all of this, should they trade him, should they not, pushes up nerd glasses. If they don't keep him, they can qualify him and get the comp A pick.
1: Right.
0: So Scott Harris can and should shop him so they don't lose him for nothing. But if they don't get back what is perceived to be more than the comp A pick, you just run him out the rest of the year, make him a fair offer, qualify him. And if you lose him, at least you get that back.
1: Sure. Yeah. So you're not going to lose him for nothing.
0: Right. With Skubal, it's like, well, comp A isn't enough for a player of Tarik Skubal. It may be enough for Casey Mize.
1: Possibly.
0: Again. He's got to shove the rest of the year, but he is dialed in right now. Let's get to Heather with the news.
2: Good morning, you guys. Well, the Detroit Lions have officially moved on from Terrion Arnold. So the team announced Monday that it has released the 23-year-old cornerback just hours after a Florida judge set his bond at $1 million. The judge at the time had said, hey, you know, you can go and go to your practices and be able to go earn some money, and then moments gone. So obviously we know he was arrested facing multiple felony charges, including armed robbery and kidnapping in connection with that whole incident that took place earlier this year in February. The Lions issued a very brief statement saying that the organization had decided to release Arnold, but declined further comment because obviously of ongoing legal case.
0: What do you think pushed him over the edge? Because they didn't release him until the hearing yesterday.
1: I'm guessing, only guessing. I don't know what he told Dan Campbell, but Dan had the statement of, gotta believe the kid. Mm-hmm. There were probably some conflicting evidence.
0: That's a good point.
1: And maybe they thought, well, he's not being completely honest with us, so bye-bye.
2: A St. Clair County woman who is accused of abusing her two foster children for years, including locking them in dog cages, was sentenced to 6 to 10 years in prison. 39-year-old Sarah Hager was arrested in March, charged with 77 felony charges,

She did plead guilty in May to 2 counts of second-degree child abuse, 1 count of second-degree child abuse in the presence of another child, and 1 count of attempted torture. All the other charges were then dismissed. Yuck. Mm. A call about an explosion Sunday night in Livonia led to a deadly shooting involving a police officer. According to investigators, police were called to this home right around 7 p.m. about an explosion. First responders arrived to the home. They put out the fire, but the person who lives there was not immediately located. About 2 hours later, the 61-year-old homeowner was seen in a neighbor's yard armed with a gun. Officers tried to negotiate with him until police say he ended up pointing the gun at them. One officer fired their weapon, yep, striking the man. Now Michigan State Police are investigating the incident. Oh, sad news. Former NFL star Chris Johnson is sharing one of the toughest battles of his life. The former Tennessee Titans running back revealed on Good Morning America that he was diagnosed with ALS last year. Says the disease progressed rapidly, taking away his ability to speak, forcing him to use a

0: word for it.
1: And unfortunately, I'm going to end again with this piece of news. Everyone here at 97.1 is heartbroken over the death of Kenny Cott. He was a beloved member of the Valeni Show with Rico. Passed away on Saturday due to medical complications. He was only 32 years old. And I know we spent the morning sharing stories of him. I did meet him and I saw him in passing here and there, but I did not have a connection with him like you guys did, or even some of the listeners. I was reading articles. I mean, there were so many articles yesterday that I found online about him, and all the comments were truly amazing, and how many people really, really enjoyed listening to him every day.
0: He was a radio lifer. He came up through the ranks here at the station. I mean, promo team, street team, producing, doing a Saturday show. People got to know him, and he made an impact on a lot of people's lives.
2: Yeah, I mean, having watched my in-laws go through losing a child, I just can't imagine what his mom is dealing with right now.
1: And his wife, his new wife, they got married last year. Yeah.
0: I met them a few times. Jen, I'm so sorry you're dealing with this.
1: Yes.
0: It's Heather with the news. It's 97.1.
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6: Swing and a miss. Got him with a fastball. Casey Mize strikes out the side in the sixth inning, all swinging.
7: He's putting it together, man. And I get it. That's not the full New York Yankee compliment of bats, but Mize has done this now for 40 starts going back to the beginning of last year. Dazzling number one overall pick, John. He has settled in.
8: Yes, he has, and it's fun to watch.
7: Terrion Arnold. Lions decide to move on, cut him yesterday. I mean, I guess one of the first questions is, did they cut him too soon?
8: No, I don't think so. And because here's what probably was going to happen. He was going to get on the commissioner's exempt list, so that it would remove the decision from the Lions. Do we play him? Do we not play him? No, he's going to be on there. But when you're on that list, you continue to be paid. You continue to be paid by the franchise, and you count against the cap, unless you're cut. And so they saved some cap space. They decided that this wasn't a road they wanted to go down. And I don't have any issue with them cutting him when they did. They had a chance on, was it Thursday's hearing? Thursday or Friday of last week, mm-hmm. And then obviously Monday to hear more of the facts of the case as they were presented. And not everything was presented, but enough to where I think they probably looked at and said, you know what? Who knows how it ultimately turns out? It's up to the lawyers and the judge and the jury at this point. But they probably looked at it as, well, we're not going to have them for this year. I don't know when the trial would start. You know, you don't want to have a guy and then all of a sudden mid-season he's wrapped up in a trial. And then some of the facts may be different from what he had told the Lions.
7: Yeah, and scrolling social media and our fellow legal scholars, I say that sarcastically, people who were watching the trial made it sound like, well, they don't have anything hard evidence against this guy.
8: Right.
7: But if, to your point, it just wasn't what the Lions had previously heard and they were uncomfortable with the uncertainty of where this was headed. Yeah. Also, let's throw in the fact that he's just not good. Like, there are players that get away with more if they're elite corners. He was far from an elite cover corner. He was the 97th graded corner on PFF a year ago. At some point, you go, it's just not worth the headache. We got to have some certainty. We're just going to plan to not have him and actively put money and resources and decisions towards addressing it moving forward.
8: I am curious, the same question I asked last week, knowing that this was a possibility, and even if they didn't cut him, did they do enough in his absence?
7: No, but they can now, I guess is the way of looking at it.
8: Yes, they can now because they have a roster spot that added up. They got some, you know, not a lot of, he was on a rookie contract, so it wasn't going to be a huge number against the cap.
7: Could we say the Lions were guilty of being naive here? Like, he's going to figure it out on the field, and this off-the-field thing isn't as bad as it looks. A little naive in that it was going to work out for Terrion Arnold.
8: I don't want to go that far because I don't know what type of investigation

0: they did. Obviously, a lot of this has to do with what, from the facts that we have heard from the two hearings, is, you know, did he text? Did he not text? Was he on FaceTime? Was he not? A lot of it, if you listened to it yesterday, was, you know, well, this person said they heard his voice on this. Well, there's a lot of hearsay in there, but you can, you know, get cell phone records and find out, first of all, where a person was. And you can also then find out, okay, well, who were you calling? Who, you know, if there's no text message, were you on the phone? Were you on FaceTime?
1: I guess what I don't know is how quickly this trial is going to happen. Like, is there a world where this guy is...
0: Oh, it won't be until after the first of the year.
1: Okay.
0: I would be shocked because no judge, and they don't necessarily want to start a trial in December with the holidays. Mm. And so it most likely, and this, I'm getting this from my wife who's been in trials and she's, you know, trained as a lawyer. She said it won't be until after the first. She would be shocked if it happened any time in 2026.
2: The timeline of this kind of matches up with the whole Camara thing a few years ago in Vegas where, you know, it just was going to linger into the whole season.
0: Right.
2: And that's why the Lions made this swift decision.
1: But the difference there is Camara played. They kept him on the roster. He was a much better football player. I mean, that's part of this.
2: It is part of this. And I do believe if Arnold was a borderline all-pro, it might play out differently. But I do think also that the team's mantra this year is strictly business.
0: Mm. And then this would be a huge distraction.
2: Yes, it would.
1: Yeah, could you imagine? I know they said he doesn't have a tether, but you got a corner out there with a tether lining up across from Justin Jefferson. Yeah, you just don't need that.
0: No.
3: As I would say, the jokes write themselves. By the way, just one note that I thought of the name and haven't heard anybody else say it, but Cam Sutton.
1: Yeah.
3: I feel like they ran with the same thing with Cam Sutton, and I do feel like that there was less on Sutton and they cut him faster than with Arnold. And to the point where Sutton then played for another NFL team shortly thereafter.
0: Yeah, but in the Lions at that time too, like there was a search for Cam Sutton. Like no one knew where he was.
1: Couldn't find him.
0: Yeah, and so I mean I think that probably played a part of their decision to release him when they did. And it's also the nature of the charges that Terrion Arnold is facing.
2: The thing that happened yesterday was the judge made him eligible to play.
1: Yes.
2: If he was confined to jail still, the Lions probably would have had to keep him on that non-exempt, whatever, one of those things that they have labels and stuff, and not probably been able to do this as easily.
0: Oh, I think they still would have. I think it would have actually been easier because he would have been, like I said, he would have been on the commissioner's exempt list. They would have still had to pay him for sitting in a jail cell, and it would have counted against the cap. They certainly would have cut him at that point. If he's unavailable, especially for the fact that he hasn't really contributed any meaningful snaps, he's been on the field, but the production hasn't been there.
2: See, I go back to what I said last week when this came out. I don't think it's a very big deal because I don't think he was a good football player. I don't think he was an average football player.
1: Here's why it's a big deal, and it's not because he was an all-pro. They were still holding out hope he would hit what they drafted him to be.
0: Or
1: that's
0: close
1: why
0: to
1: he
0: it.
1: Was here, yeah. Right? That they thought there was still more talent to mine out of him. That they were set to make him a starter in a secondary that has big questions. That's why it matters. Not that he was prime Darrell Revis. It's not like, you know, he's Patrick Surtain's kid. Like,
2: well, they're going to do that, though, because they're going to play the long, patient game. And they're going to have a longer and tougher time admitting they made a bomb of a pick with that pick. Versus me, who I had concluded that this guy was a bust last season before any of this came out.
1: So let me phrase it this way then. Is it a good thing? Not that what he did, but that the Lions can move on without thinking, well, we have to stay committed to this former first round pick. This gives them the out that they were unwilling to take with a player who had stalled out.
0: Yeah, okay. It can be viewed as that's the silver lining,
1: right?
0: I guess is what you're trying to say.
1: Yeah.
0: But if that's the silver lining, and they had their doubts, and they didn't think he was going to actually get better, but they were just hoping, then where's the boost in the roster? Where's the boost in the talent that we need more? Are they counting on Ennis Rakestraw to be healthy and be the corner that was described to us?
2: Here's my thing. I believe this is irrelevant to the Lions potentially reaching the Super Bowl.
0: Right.
2: I do.

0: because I believe they can find somebody on the street to add depth that's just as good.
1: Well, then what I'm saying to you is they felt like they had that CB2 spot in Terrion Arnold. You disagree with that when he was here. So now this gives them a chance to address it because they weren't going to otherwise. That's what I'm saying with
2: right.
1: Now they have a chance to upgrade a position that they were unwilling to move off of because of the draft capital and because of the hope in the young man. Now they can chart a new course forward. And we could talk Denzel Ward if you'd like. I know his name came up last week. It could also just be a veteran corner that's available in free agency that they bring in because they addressed losing Amik. They did not address the outside corner two with somebody. Now they can.
2: You also go to, I mean, maybe they thought, well, we can get some special teams out of him and he can give Rocky Sin a breather, Ennis Rakestraw a breather. Yeah. And so maybe they weren't necessarily, I don't necessarily want to use the term naive in what they were expecting to get out of him.
1: Where do they go from here? We'll get to that next. Plus, Dylan Larkin. I got a chuckle out of this headline. That fans will turn on Dylan Larkin. We've been flooded with texts. I want to just know straight up, would you boo the guy? Would you boo him? Because people have said they would. I'm curious if people will hold their hand up and say, yeah, I'll boo him the first game he skates for the Detroit Red Wings. Because him being here, much more likely after Iserman said no guarantees. It's 97.1.
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9: It's such an easy question and an obvious topic. We've been sitting on it. We'll get to it. Couple texts on this Lions corner situation. Terrion Arnold released. They probably cut Arnold because he lied to them in the first place. Watched some of the trial. Was clearly involved. However, they didn't have hard evidence, so my guess is he'll be found guilty of a lesser charge, but not the major charges. I don't agree with the comment saying this isn't a big deal because he wasn't very good. I've heard it elsewhere, and I agree he's not very good, but the fact of the matter is he was scheduled to be a starter. That means the guys behind him are even worse. This is a big yikes, Nick, in Clarkston.
10: I don't necessarily know that he was scheduled to be a starter. I mean, Rocky Sin was taking all the reps when they've had practices this offseason.
9: Well, he was hurt.
10: Right. But it doesn't mean that he was going to come back as the starter.
11: He was penciled in as a starter because of where he was drafted.
9: Not because of his production.
11: Yeah, I
9: gave you the number. He's
11: the
9: 97th corner on PFF, and we all watched him. He had more pass interference calls than pass breakups.
11: Right. I would argue Rocky Sin is actually a better player or an equal.
9: Right. And I don't know if they view him as better than some of these guys that are available, like Marshawn Lattimore, kind of long in the tooth. Does he have anything left? Trayvon Diggs has had some injury concerns. Texter says that they would pursue Trayvon Diggs. We need playmakers. Takeaways. Get the ball. Give it back to your offense.
10: Yeah.
9: Is there a guy that makes sense to you, John? Is it swing big for a trade, or is it take one of these veteran corners that are unsigned? Or do nothing?
10: No, I think they do something. And I don't know. Trayvon Diggs is, like we were talking at the break, a boom or bust. 2021 had an unbelievable season with Dallas, led the NFL interceptions. He was all pro. And since then, he's kind of fallen off. I know he's had some injuries. And the question is would he be worth a phone call to just bring in, work out, and see if he's healthy and see if his personality matches what they're looking for in the secondary?
9: Because there would be a thought, hey, if my defense isn't going to be top 10, but I can get takeaways with this offense, that's a formula that can win you a couple extra football games.
10: I am curious, though. I mean, Mike Hilton is a guy a little longer in the tooth, that they could look at and say, you know, could we get, if we're looking for somebody to give Rocky Sin a breather, who's going to be best suited to do that? And it might be, I don't want it to be. I mean, I want it to be, but I don't want to hang my hat on it. It might be Ennis Rakestra.
9: In the perfect world, yes, the young player you drafted that hasn't really had a chance because of injuries.
10: So is the question, is it just been really bad luck for him over the first 2 years, or is he just injury prone and can't stay healthy and won't stay healthy?
9: But you are saying you're not counting on it.
10: But we also don't know what it looks like when he is on the field.
9: But you're saying still bring someone in because you don't want to be beholden and count on it. But the best case scenario would be that this guy shows up to camp
10: healthy guy that they drafted in the second round.
9: A la Cabrera, best shape of his life. But actually best shape of his life and plays well. We're going to hit every major food group in this first hour of the show. We mentioned Durin Day. We've mentioned Mize last night and now throwing him in the deadline convo. You got the Terrion Arnold stuff.
10: Yep.
9: And our obligatory Dylan Larkin segment brought to you by Spite and Venom. I saw this in the Detroit News. They have a headline citing some of the national guys on TSN. Overdrive was the show, and they think fans will turn on Larkin if he skates in the preseason. Quote, I think fans will turn on Larkin and crush him

0: coach Brian Hayes said before the NFL draft this weekend. I just want to put it most bluntly. We get texts of people saying, he's going to get booed. Will you boo him when you go to a Red Wing game this season if he's here? Steve Yzerman has said he's got 5 years. I make no promises. I make no guarantees. If he's here, how will he actually be treated by fans? I would love to throw that out and get the response from our listeners. I'm the guy that's pro-boo.
1: Right.
0: But I get where Larkin's coming from and being here a decade and seeing no end in sight, wanting out. So I'm not going to boo Dylan Larkin. I'm not going to fault fans who do. If they feel wronged or cheated, it's your right as a paying customer. I get where he's coming from. I don't plan on booing him. And I think an even more interesting follow-up is, okay, you boo him, but then he does something good. Do you just sit on your hands?
2: Right.
0: He scores a goal. You don't even clap. There's no cheer. You want him to fade the goal horn down and not acknowledge it. Like, how does this actually look if he's wearing the winged wheel this season?
2: If the season were to start today, I think it would be different than when it actually will start, because it's going to be all about the messaging. I have no idea what happens on Friday when free agency starts. Like, is there a trade that's made? Is there a free agent that's signed? Is there a path for both Yzerman and Larkin to save face and recover things enough so that that doesn't happen? The boos don't rain down if he's skating on the ice for the Wings.
0: He hires John Jansen to be his PR consultant. What would you tell him? How should he address this?
2: First, the only way that he is happy to be back, if that's possible, or at least willing to publicly say, yeah, I want to be back because I see the direction of where this team is going, is if Yzerman does something.
0: But if Yzerman doesn't, he can't come out and go, see, he's a buffoon, I don't want to be here. That's not going to endear him to people. How does he message this?
2: But it might, like you. I think there are a lot of people that agree with him, even though there are a lot of people, hey, you've signed a contract. You had 8 years when you signed it. There's five left. You got to honor the contract. And if he does come out and say this, but yet he does honor the contract and comes out and skates, we all know that he wants out of town. But is he being the bigger man by not sitting out, by not doing these things and going out there and playing hard? I do think that there's an endearing quality to that.
0: So if you're, hey, I am going to honor my contract. I am a professional. I owe it to these guys anytime I lace up these skates to play 110%, and I'm going to give it everything I have as long as I'm a member of the team.
2: I'm still drawing a paycheck. Yep. And these my buddies, outside of, hey, front office, and you can have a disdain for a lot of people in the organization, but the guys that are on the ice with you, you still care about those guys.
0: If they don't make any significant moves, as Yzerman said postseason, we need better players. If they don't add any better players, Larkin's going to be sitting there going, this is why I wanted out to begin with, and I think fans are going to be treated to another mediocre season. And you could be mad at Dylan, but I end up being mad at Steve, so I'm not going to boo Larkin for shedding light onto the problem, which is Steve's collective failure.
2: I think there are a lot of people. I think there's more people that will have the opinion that you're sharing right now than will not. And I am curious, 248-539-9797, are you of the mindset that no matter what happens, Dylan Larkin shouldn't have come out with this? He should have just, you know, continued to deal with things behind the scenes, and he's not honoring the contract, not honoring the commitment. You're going to boo him no matter what. I think there are more people that have turned on Yzerman than have turned on Dylan Larkin.
0: And that is an interesting way to put it. So let's get some feedback. 248-539-9797. As the saga continues, as Yzerman says, I make no promises. I make no guarantees. Dylan's got 5 years left. If he's here, let's just distill it to the most basic question.

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0: Another says, I wouldn't be booing Larkin. It would be booing Stevie Y.
1: So let me give you another scenario.
0: Okay.
1: And, okay, they can spin it however they want. And Yzerman might say, hey, well, this was the plan all along. We were going to add in a trade or we're going to add in free agency. But if they do add somebody of significance and Larkin is back, is there a chance he gets a standing ovation because he stood up to Steve Yzerman and forced his hand? Like, that's the way it's going to play from the Larkin camp, is that he forced Steve Yzerman's hand. He forced him to actually do something. So we just want this team to win.
0: Applaud
1: if they're
0: him.
1: Better going into the season. Now, by the end of the year, when they get to March,
2: oh boy,
1: just like it was last year when they added Justin Falk at the deadline, it's going to be about what the players do on the ice. But yeah, to start the season, hey, Dylan Larkin stood up to the captain. Look at the cojones on that guy.
0: Well, Bob in Rochester says something similar. He says, I would not boo Larkin. For all that's happened, at least he lit a spark in the organization. Maybe it wakes somebody up. The way things were going, they were spinning their wheels and not accomplishing anything. Maybe this will wake someone up to actually do something.
1: Well, if it lights a spark. We haven't seen the spark yet.
0: I'm not a part of the Iser bots. Dylan's in the right. If he's back, I'll be happy, from an unnamed texter. Absolutely will be booing Larkin, whether he's wearing the winged wheel or not. A captain without any leadership qualities. Great player, will thrive on a team where he isn't the leader. Giving up on your 8-year contract with 5 years left after laying an egg since the return of the Olympic break makes you look like a sackless chump, Chris in Royal Oak. If I'm Yzerman, I tell Larkin, if I land Rowinski or Robertson, will you change your mind? And I need you to talk to those guys and explain the situation. Basically, go recruit these guys here.
1: Right.
0: It's Yzerman's fault. Larkin's playing him like a fiddle. He's calling Yzerman's bluff, putting the spotlight at him to make a move that truly helps the team. Bryce in a car. You can't really boo Yzerman, though. I mean, you can do chants, but there's not like a moment
1: right
0: that's conducive to that.
1: Yeah, I mean, it's like, hey, when Jamai goes in, are you booing Jamai or are you booing AJ for putting him in? Like that, we talked about it at that time. Like, why? Jamai Jones addressed it after the game. It's the first time he's ever been booed like that by home fans. But was that the opportunity to boo AJ and Scott Harris for him even being there and AJ for putting him in that position again? This would be the same thing. Like, when's that opportunity going to come up for you to be able to actually express to Steve Yzerman or express to, you know, Chris Ilitch that, like, what are we doing?
0: Right. I absolutely would boo Larkin. He was never the leader or the captain. He was just given the C because the team was bad and he was their youngest player. Another says, yes, I'd boo him. He better not even think about skating out there with the C on his chest. You publicly gave up on the franchise that gave you an 8-year contract. You are the problem now.
1: Well, again, who gave up on who? And I'm not going to sit there and say Yzerman gave up on him. He just didn't do enough to support him or to support this roster or to support this team.
0: I absolutely would boo Larkin. Another says, if he goes out there and plays his guts out, I would cheer for him. Otherwise, I'd be tempted to boo him. It'll all be dependent on his effort.
1: I have no question, no doubt, that if he is wearing the winged wheel, he's going to go out there and give the same effort he did in the first 11 years of his career.
0: I won't boo him. If after all the drama, he still suits up, puts in the effort, that to me is a sign of maturity. Wanting to be out and still putting in the reps, that isn't worthy of boos, in my opinion, Ryan at work.
1: Again, I think if something is done this offseason to where he's back and the team is better than they were last year going into the season, I think there's... you're always going to have old curmudgeons that are looking at it going, you know, all the things that we've talked about, the text messages, you signed a contract, honor that contract. What does your signature mean? What does your handshake mean? Well, that handshake goes both ways.
0: This guy says he wants to start an FU Larkin chant at the games. Hmm. And another says, boo him and his children. Never boo Larkin. He's putting out this dumpster fire for good. He's like a champion in some people's eyes, yeah. And he's persona non grata and public enemy number one to others. Like, this is exactly what

0: this divide is designed to do.
1: Well, you got the Boo Kids chant. Well, that was obviously directed at the Staffords. This is getting very Staffordish in this situation. Although it didn't play out publicly ugly in terms of the separation, but in terms of a being a divisive athlete, this is a split ticket right now. Yep. It is. There are people in his camp, and I think most people would have been in Larkin's camp if he didn't publicly demand it. You know what I'm saying? Like, he kind of put it on him a little bit, and the whole, yeah, we just made an 8-year commitment and you're bailing after 3 years. Detroiters have a problem with that. I know this city. I've lived here my whole life.
0: Sure.
1: Detroiters are sensitive to loyalty more than other markets. You're turning your back on us.
2: We'll turn our back on you.
0: The difference is Stafford never had to play a game here after that got out, because it was all behind the scenes that he wanted out of Detroit.
2: Well, it was publicly known that they were going to trade him. Like, he had asked for the trade.
1: I think there was a brief window there where that was the case.
0: Yes, you're right. It was brief, and he never had to play, was my point. He never had to play.
2: Right, yes.
0: But he then had to come back wearing Honolulu Cabo. Blue.
2: Yeah. Yeah, I mean, that...
0: So we need to get Dylan to Cabo, is what you're saying.
1: This was the argument, though, that it would have done Iserman justice if he had moved from Larkin a couple years ago before he had to extend him. You know, I felt that way.
0: Well, that's why all roads lead back to Steve. Like, if you think Larkin's some chump loser, then don't pay him and trade him and submerge yourself deeper and do the proper rebuild that always needed to happen. Like, or you paid him because he's the number one center on this team and would be a number one center on certain playoff teams. And you think he's a good hockey player and you need more of him. You just haven't done a good enough job collecting those kind of players to make real meaningful progress now going into your 8th offseason. Like,
1: see, I think part of the thing with the Stafford trade, the Lions knew they needed to move on too. Mm-hmm. And that's what Iserman didn't learn here. It was like, okay, there was hesitancy to give him the captaincy. It was a natural handoff for him to get it, and yet they didn't give it to him right away. Why?
2: Mm. We gotta earn it.
0: Gotta earn that leadership. Mike, you got a throwback. You're on 97.1.
3: Hey guys, good morning. A lot of people don't remember this or they don't know this, but before the 95 season, Steve Yzerman was being shipped to the Ottawa Senators. It was basically a done deal. Him and Scotty could not coexist together. And that's when, after that, Stevie started playing, you know, the quote-unquote two-way hockey, right? Mm-hmm. So they worked it out. They hashed it out. Obviously, the landscape is a lot different nowadays. And maybe John can talk about coaching, you know, being coached by Scotty, a hard-nosed coach. But he needs some tough love right now. And the next year, they go win the President's Trophy. We know how that finished. But maybe he comes back. And this is that learning experience that's going to jump into the next level.
0: Yeah, the Alexei Yashin trade. That's who he would have been dealt for.
3: Yes.
0: Yeah. So 95, I was pretty young, but as someone who did a book report on Steve Yzerman in school, I'm well aware of the story.
2: The book report.
1: That's easy to take a shot at you for, but I did the same things when I was in middle school and high school.
0: I loved hockey growing up.
1: I did a huge thing on steroids because it was so...
2: Oh, sure.
1: When the whole Ben Johnson thing happened and...
2: Yeah, Mandrich.
1: Yeah.
4: And that's why Tom's so jacked.
1: Yeah.
2: Maybe that's why he doesn't have any hair.
1: Exactly.
0: Did you ever do like a book report on like a pro athlete or
2: anything? That is so long ago.
0: Oh, okay.
2: I have no recollection.
1: You did one on Harbs, didn't you?
2: On Harbaugh? No.
0: Who
1: that
0: would
1: be
0: you have
1: right
0: done?
1: In your wheelhouse
0: who
1: of
0: are
1: age?
0: The athletes that you admire?
2: For a quarterback? Have you met me?
1: Your book report would have been the guarantee down in Columbus.
2: No.
0: Who are some of the athletes that you looked up to? Doesn't that be football players? You love baseball.
2: Sure. Kirk Gibson.
0: Yeah, you could have done one on Gibby.
2: I may have. Yeah. And it might have been Tony Mandrich at the time. Like when that whole... you know, expose on him when he was on the cover of Sports Illustrated. I cut that out and that was in my locker.
1: I want to be that.
2: Yeah.
1: And then you
2: who didn't at that time? Like if you were an aspiring offensive lineman, now all of a sudden we're like, hey, we're on the cover of Sports Illustrated. You could be the number one pick overall.
1: Do you remember the headline on the cover?
2: The Incredible Bulk.
1: Yes, sir.
2: Uh-huh. Absolutely. I could see him. There was a picture in there of him pushing a grocery cart. Like I could see the article in my mind's eye right now. And so the other guy would have had, that I looked up to at that time was Reggie White,
0: oh.
2: Minister of Defense.

0: Pence had his poster in my room too.
1: So the whole eating and with Mandrich and all that, like the modern day comp to that would have been Michael Phelps. Remember when he was omelets. Dominating and he was eating 10,000 calories a day? The thing is, he wasn't doing steroids.
0: Right. Yeah.
2: Yeah. The whole Mandrich fallout, is that why you didn't end up going to Michigan State? You just couldn't?
0: No, I just wanted to go where I could win.
2: Two, four,
1: funny
2: eight,
1: thing
2: five,
1: is,
2: three,
1: that was
0: four, and one.
1: When the Spartans won the Rose Bowl with Perlis and Lorenzo White.
0: Yeah. Lorenzo's a great guy, by the way.
2: Did you ever consider MSU?
0: Sure. They were my first offer.
2: Oh, okay.
0: Oh, yeah. There was a time.
2: What could have been?
0: Oh, yeah. Well, could have won a national championship there.
2: Right. You would have been the linchpin. You would have brought them to glory.
0: There's that possibility, yeah. Yes.
2: Yeah, there's no facetious laughter under my breath or anything. You definitely would have done it.
0: Hey, great leadership.
3: They could have used him.
2: Oh, they absolutely could have used him. And yeah. Charles Woodson. Right?
0: Sure.
2: Yeah.
0: Yeah.
2: Yeah.
0: It takes total team effort.
2: Yeah, yeah.
0: It does.
2: Yeah. That's all I'm saying, John.
0: I know. Yeah. No, I know you're trying right to, laughing at me, trying to put down, any contributions I would have made to that national championship team.
2: I don't dispute that you were a contributor. I don't think you were plug and play national title on anybody you played for.
0: I'm not saying that. I'm just saying the possibility could have been there.
2: Could have been. We get the two Grand Slam, Heather's news, and we'll dive deeper into this Durin conversation because for the first time ever, someone uttered, "I want to play for the Sacramento Kings." Stunning. 97-1.
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8: Before the two grand slam, Heather with the news.
9: Hey, this news is brought to you by Fusion Energy. Well, the Detroit Lions have officially cut ties with Terrion Arnold. Shortly after his pre-trial hearing on Monday, the team announced that they have released him, and the Florida judge did set his bond at $1 million, and the judge did grant him the permission to leave his home for work purposes, so that could include practices and games, but obviously that won't be happening now. We've talked about this all morning.
10: At least not Detroit.
9: Well, yeah, at least not here, not with the Lions. So the Lions originally, you know, stood behind him while this whole case kind of just like hovered over his head in the spring, right? We talked about the case, but they said they were taking him at his word that he was not involved. And obviously some new details have risen, so.
10: Yes. It's sad to watch somebody with what you think has the world by the tail.
9: Yeah.
10: Make horrific decisions and now have to pay the consequences. And even if he is found innocent, there's consequences that he is living with.
9: Mm-hmm. Detroit police are searching for a man who they say deserted his 2-year-old daughter after crashing his motorcycle. So investigators say this toddler was riding on the motorcycle with her father Sunday night when the man lost control, crashed. The father then allegedly fled the scene, leaving the little toddler behind. Stand-up character. The girl was taken to the hospital, thankfully with non-life-threatening injuries, is in stable condition. She's going to be okay when it comes to injuries. Police say that they have identified the father, they know who he is, and they're asking him to turn himself in for questioning. They're still looking for him.
10: That's unbelievable.
9: Goodness gracious, right? A chaotic scene played out on Sunday evening in Livonia after police received calls about an explosion. So according to investigators, police were called to a home. This was right around 7 p.m. after an explosion. And once the fire was extinguished, the homeowner was nowhere to be found. They started checking surrounding areas, right? And about 2 hours later, they found the homeowner armed with a gun in a neighboring yard. Officers attempted to negotiate with the man, but after he raised his gun and pointed it towards the officers, one officer fired their weapon. The man was hit, was pronounced dead at the scene. As of Sunday night, two separate investigations were underway. Obviously, the arson investigation with the explosion, and then Michigan State Police are also investigating the officer-involved shooting. Former NFL running back Chris Johnson revealed on Monday that he has been diagnosed with
10: ALS.
9: I wrote it wrong on my sheet, and then I got like tongue-tied because I'm like, it's not ASL.
10: I thought you were going to say
9: American Sign Language. I just wrote it backwards. ALS. Such sad news. During an interview with Michael Strahan on Good Morning America, Johnson revealed that he was diagnosed last year and that this disease had spread so rapidly that he now uses a speech-generating machine triggered by his eyes to speak. He also said that the symptoms first started with a weak grip, which he thought had something to do with his time in the NFL, like maybe a pinched nerve or something like that.
11: We hoped it was something else, but after thorough testing,
0: They finally came down with a diagnosis of ALS. They told us about a medication that might extend life by a few months. Then they told us to get our affairs in order. It was hard hearing that, but after watching Good Morning America and seeing Dr. Merritt with Eric Dane, we reached out to her. She was willing to think more

0: creatively offering experimental treatments that might help in advanced research.
1: It's wild.
2: It's so dramatic because it has progressed so quickly.
1: Right. He was saying, you know, just last year I was lifting my, you know, carrying my young daughter, a 7-year-old, lifting her to blow out her birthday candles, and now he can't even, you know, pick up a mug, right? Like, how fast, obviously, or speak, which is, it's devastating for sure. Hosting a 4th of July cookout this year is going to cost you a little bit more. A new survey found that this year's cookout will cost $73.82 for 10 guests, and that's the highest price since this organization began tracking the costs in 2016.
2: $7 a guest, though? That sounds
3: light.
2: Yeah.
1: It does, but apparently it's more than typical. Now, for Michiganders, there is a little bit of good news. We can expect to spend a little bit less. Our average price comes to $66.06 for 10 people. So
2: say that price again.
1: $66.06.
2: That's not a good sign.
1: Well, it's 6606. That's like an evil laugh. Comes to about $6.
2: Wow. When Heather goes evil.
1: My gosh. $6.61 per person.
3: So what are they pricing out?
1: Okay, so the biggest, the things that are going to cost you the most money, ground beef.
3: Yeah.
1: That has increased. Pork and beans increased by 13.8%. Strawberries.
2: How'd they get the beans above the franks?
1: On the rise. Hamburger buns.
2: Mm.
1: Those things have increased the most. There are a couple things that have actually decreased. Potato salad.
2: Of course.
1: Dropped 17.8%. When I was pregnant with Emily, it's all I wanted. I haven't eaten it since. All I wanted was potato salad. Haven't had that since. But and then chips. The price of chips has also dropped. Finally, if you want to win or attempt to win $2,000, give us a call now, 248-539-9797. Your chance to play the two grand slam. I'm going to end with this news. It's with a heavy heart that we announced the passing of Kenny Cott. He was a beloved member of the 97.1 family, also a beloved member of the Valeni show with Rico. Passed away on Saturday due to medical complications. He was just 32 years old. Comes as a shock to everyone, I think, including us here.
2: A life
1: had no
2: stolen.
1: Idea. Yeah, without a doubt, right?
3: Yeah, they addressed it to start their show yesterday. They worked real closely with him, but anybody who listened got to know Kenny Cott.
1: Oh, without a doubt. I think listeners got to know him better than I knew him for sure. I mean, with our hours, I'm out of here by 10:15.
2: We didn't cross
1: right?
2: paths
1: we didn't
2: very
1: cross
2: often.
1: Paths. Yeah. I obviously had met him and saw him in passing, but that. I never got to sit down and have a conversation with him. I didn't get to know him like the listeners knew him.
3: He had
1: and loved him.
3: A wonderfully absurd sense of humor. The hot dog roller.
1: I did
3: you
1: know
3: heard
1: about
3: that story.
1: One. Yeah.
3: Floral Fridays. The hockey elite. He loved hockey. He loved radio. I mean, he's my age. He's 32. So it's.
2: Yeah.
3: We found out after the show yesterday, and all day it was just hard to accept because I feel like I'd just seen him a couple weeks ago.
1: Yeah.
3: And oh, it's summertime. Kenny's out. I had no idea. So it stopped us all in our tracks. Mm-hmm. All right. We got the two grand slam.
4: It's the Costa and Jansen with Heather two grand slam. 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
1: All right, we all know the rules. It sounds easy. 10 questions, 60 seconds, get them all right, win $2,000. But, of course, it's never that simple. You're going to get $25, though, for each question answered correctly. So that's exciting, and we'll see how you can do.
3: Dave and Warren. Dave, good morning.
5: Good morning.
2: How are you this morning, Dave?
5: Well, I'm doing well. I just want to express my condolences to the entire Ticket family.
3: Thank you.
2: Thank you, Dave.
1: All right, Dave, if there's one you don't know, you can say pass. If there's enough time, we'll get back to it. You know the rules. Are you ready to play?
5: Yes, let's do it.
1: Let's do it, Dave. Here we go. Who was the Detroit Tigers starting pitcher last night?
5: Casey Mize.
1: Who does USA Soccer play in the World Cup tomorrow night?
5: Bosnia Herzegovina.
1: This artist had the 2013 hit Happy.
5: Pass.
1: Who was drafted number one overall in the NHL draft on Friday night?
5: Pass.
1: This

0: team is currently in first place in the National League East?
1: Atlanta.
0: Who played Don Draper in Mad Men?
1: Pass.
0: Ben Rice plays for this MLB team?
1: Yankees.
0: Who is the head coach of the New Orleans Saints?
1: Kellen Moore.
0: Bucharest is the capital of this country?
1: Hungary.
0: Who wears jersey number 8 for the Detroit Tigers?
1: Matt Verling.
0: This artist had the 2013 hit Happy?
1: That would be Farrell Williams.
0: Who was drafted number 1 overall in the NHL draft on Friday night?
2: 7. You crushed 7, it.
3: Yeah.
0: And you got back to one.
2: That was a tough one.
0: Yeah, that was tough.
2: Wow. Great job, Dave.
3: Yeah, we had said pre-show this is real tough, so I think you should be proud of this one.
2: Absolutely.
1: Well, I'm always disappointed. I'm a former winner, so I always strive to try to win.
2: Oh, former winner. You've won the 2 Grand Slam before, all 10?
1: Yes, back in December, right before the holidays.
3: New you.
2: I guess
3: came close.
2: 7 would be disappointing. Well, great job.
0: We're proud of you, Dave.
2: Yeah, Dave, stay on hold. We'll make sure. You know how it works.
1: Yes, definitely.
2: All right.
3: All right, we'll go through it.
2: 2 Grand Slam on Tuesdays brought to you by Feminine Neo Law. Get David, get paid.
3: The Tiger pitcher last night,
2: Casey Mize,
3: dazzled with 10 strikeouts, tied a career high in 7 innings of 1-run baseball. The U.S. soccer team will play on Wednesday night against?
2: Yep, and he got first and last name, Bosnia Herzegovina.

0: Yankees.
1: Uh-huh. Head coach of the Saints.
2: Kellen Moore.
1: This one's so tough. Bucharest is the capital of which country?
2: When did he say?
1: He said Hungary.
2: Hungary. It's Romania.
1: And it's tough because Hungary's capital is Budapest. That's close.
3: Admit, that might have been a little bit of a DB question by me.
1: You think?
2: No, the funny thing why he would, I don't, it's not why he would say Hungary, but the funny thing about him saying Hungary this morning is I woke up to a text message from Lucy. She's in Vienna, and they took a day trip to Hungary. And so
1: have her stop by Budapest.
2: I text her and said, funny, I woke hungry, woke up hungry too.
4: Thank you. Yeah.
5: Of course.
3: Thanks, Dad.
1: Dad jokes.
3: Did she get some popperkosh?
2: That was all. She sent a selfie. That's all I got. Is popperkosh there?
3: Yes. If she went to Hungary and didn't get popperkosh, she failed.
2: All right. I'll text her at the break here, see if she's still hungry.
1: And the last question, number 8 for the Tigers, is Matt Vierling. Coming up next, a person who actually said, I want to play for the Sacramento Kings. Really, Jalen Duren? Really? Okay. Talk about the latest. It's Duren Day. It's 97.1.
2: Hey, you could be a great driver.
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9: Today's the day. It's Durin Day. Free agency kicks off 6 p.m. and Jalen Duren's sweepstakes are heating up. Reports are he will be meeting with the Sacramento Kings and he has a call scheduled with the Lakers. Chris Haynes reporting he really wants to play in Sacramento.
10: He really wants them to pay him more to be in Sacramento.
9: Yeah, this is a lie you tell yourself. I want to play in Sacramento. This green smoothie tastes really good. Can someone please put on Imagine Dragons?
10: Yes. These
9: are lies. I don't buy any of this.
10: I don't buy that anybody wants to play in Sacramento unless he understands his shortcomings. Wants to get paid as much as he possibly can, but never wants to see the playoffs again.
9: Mm.
10: Like his experience last year was so bad and his performance was so bad that he's like, well, let me go somewhere where I never have to have that experience again. And they'll pay me a lot of money to be there. That's Sacramento.
9: Sacramento doesn't have the cap space to offer him the deal right now. Detroit has under no motivation to work with Sacramento to trade away Jalen Duren. Trajan Langdon's playing this perfectly. You will not pay Jalen Duren an irresponsible contract.
10: No. Reaction on Friday was high five to Trajan Langdon. And same thing here. Work the system that you are, the parameters are all there. You can work the system to your advantage. And it feels like he is taking every step to make sure that he doesn't have to overpay for a player that they want, but they want at their price.
9: So a couple things. One, I think it'd be funny for people to submit on text lies, things we tell ourselves that we don't actually believe. Like, I want to play basketball for the Sacramento Kings. And secondarily, how is this going to go with Jalen Duren? And how do you feel about the possibility of other teams swooping in to try to take him away from us?
10: Mm-hmm.
9: Because I'm not losing any sleep over this. I'm not in love with paying him a lot of money to begin with. And I'm happy that Langdon feels similarly.
10: Well, I was a little surprised when Beef Stew left that there wasn't, you know, a little bit more of a reaction of, well, how could you let be? He's one of our own. Like, we love our players. In fact, we love Kevin Huerter more than most. But we don't want to let our guys go. Is there anybody out there that's looking at going, you've got to keep Jalen Duren? I don't, it just doesn't feel that way. Like, this is another one of those where, okay, he was, you know, good and thought he might be a little bit better when we drafted him as a 19-year-old. And maybe he outperformed exactly what you thought he would be over the first year or two of his career. And he did get markedly better. Yeah. But if you're looking at it going, hey, we're fine.
9: This could come back to haunt me, but I'll put a hand in the air. I trust Trajan. He has not fallen in love with his own. He knows what he has in Cade. He addressed shooting when he first arrived with guys like Tim Hardaway Jr. and Malik Beasley, adding Dennis Schroeder. Like, they've done some things around Cade. They haven't made any catastrophic mistakes. They've cleared up space to make some moves this offseason, and he's not beholden to keeping Duren at an astronomical number.
10: No, and he's talked about building around the big three. Like, he's talked about him as if he's going to be here. They clearly want him here, but
9: on their terms.
10: Yeah, on their terms. And I think that is, if somebody else is willing to overpay him, then you deal with the consequences.
9: Right.
10: Not us.
9: You go ahead and pay Andre Drummond and DeAndre Ayton max contracts, because we're not doing it here.
10: It feels more like Jalen Duren is looking for any pawn he can use.
9: Yes.
10: to 4.

0: force the hand of Trajan Langdon.
1: Yeah, because he knows he doesn't have the leverage, so he's grasping. So I'll play for the Kings.
0: This is how bad I want out of Detroit.
1: It's how bad I want an extra $5 million a year. Yeah. Or 10, whatever it ends up being.
0: Well, I mean, if somebody was going to pay me $10 million more than obviously what I'm making here.
1: So a doubling of your salary?
0: If only. I would go live in Sacramento.
1: Okay.
0: So I'm not gonna crucify him for wanting to maximize his earning potential. And I don't think it does him any favors to say, well, I just want to maximize my earning potential. So I'd be willing to go. That's what he's telling everyone. I want to go play in Sacramento. AKA, I want to maximize my earning potential. I can't fault him for it.
1: Lies we tell ourselves. I'm just having a few tonight.
0: Just one more.
1: Diet starts tomorrow.
0: Yeah.
1: It's above average.
0: Yeah.
1: My wife still loves me. Oh, no.
0: Oh, boy.
1: The earth is flat. These are good. We'll keep collecting these. And on Duren might not be lying. Big money and no pressure. I could see why he'd want to play in Sacramento.
0: Yeah. It's okay. John Morant was just traded to Portland. Is anybody going to understand or follow him in Portland unless the Portland Trailblazers are playing the Pistons or they're playing some other team? Like, I think John Morant is electric.
1: Mm-hmm.
0: He's got his issues, but he's electric. It's the same thing in Sacramento. Like, okay, Jalen Duren, there might be some Jalen Duren fans here that will follow his career, but you're not going to see much of it because no one watches Sacramento.
2: Oh, the Sacramento Kings are the NBA's WITSEC program.
0: Yeah. I got a lie for you.
1: Yeah?
0: And every fisherman will understand this one. Just one more cast. Mm. Just one more. 2 hours later.
1: Nobody believes you.
3: How about this one? Networking events. People claim to, oh, I love the network. It's good for my career, when you really, really don't.
1: No.
3: Or reading literary classics, like so that you can kind of, I'm smart, I'm educated, I'm culturally.
0: Sure, oh. Yeah. Yeah, did you read Moby Dick?
1: How about IPAs? People actually like these? Are we all pretending?
0: Yeah, bitter beer face. Yeah, this is good.
1: I'll play for the Kings. That's the same face you make when you say you want to play for the Sacramento Kings.
3: How about people like oysters?
0: Kind of like oysters.
1: Do you?
0: Oyster shooter. Put an oyster at the bottom of a peppered vodka. Float a little horseradish sauce, a little cocktail sauce. Shoot it down like a booger.
1: Oh, well, I don't need that image.
0: It's about what it is.
1: It's
0: another thing that Heather will never eat.
4: Never. I mean, a booger?
0: No.
1: An oyster.
4: I would try an oyster, sure.
0: Would you?
4: I never have.
0: Okay.
4: But I mean, I would.
1: Lies we tell ourselves. Spartan football will be good this year, signed Rico. Yes, honey, I'd love to watch reality TV instead of the game.
0: Ugh.
1: Let's get to Herb in Detroit. Good morning. You're on 97.1.
5: What's up? Two quick points. Man, you know the GMs in the NBA stick together. I wouldn't put it past Trajan to say, okay, you want to press your hand on this? Okay, have fun playing in Sacramento. Don't think you're going nowhere glamorous because you're going to be right. We're going to let you think you're orchestrating things, but you will end up playing for Sacramento. And the thing about falling in love with our own players, I think Detroit is starting to, like Trajan, they're starting to evolve from a falling in love with our own players. Yeah, we love our own players, but we can recognize our own players. That love for our own players is not getting it done. Hence Stewart leaving. Hence maybe letting Duren go. So I think they love their own players, but in turn, our players may not be doing the job, so if we got to go elsewhere, we'll go elsewhere.
0: Sure. Yeah. We love our own players at our price.
1: To a point. Yeah. We're not going to box ourselves in. If they were to max out Duren, I'm sorry. You tell me an NBA champion that has Duren as a max player. I just don't see it. I'm very much comfortable if they pivot off of him. And if he comes back, it's going to be at a number that Trajan can tolerate and still allow him to put a good team around Cade, Nassar, and then and the group that they have.

0: 248-539-9797. We have a couple texts. John, I used to like oysters. Thanks for that. And we'll continue to take more lies we tell ourselves, as well as feedback on this Durin situation. It's 97.1.
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6: Hey, we opened the show with some thoughts on Kenny Cott. I know everybody's, you know, processing it today. We found out yesterday, the afternoon show broke the news at 2. If you do want to go back, Odyssey Rewind, as we all kind of shared some thoughts on Kenny's passing, sudden passing, and tragic passing. We got some texts coming in, phone calls to get to. It's Durin Day because free agency begins, and he's got meetings he's taking. Out here doing a job interview, Sacramento and Los Angeles. And the quote from Chris Haynes, Jalen Durin really wants to be in Sacramento. To which we said, no, you don't. This is leverage. You don't believe that. And we want to know about lies you tell yourself. I want to play for the Sacramento Kings. Some other ones that we've got coming in.
7: Yeah.
6: Jamai Jones will get a hit off a lefty. AJ Hinch. The Tigers have a chance to make the playoffs. Lies we tell ourselves. Terrion Arnold is our CB2. Was that signed Dan back in March?
7: No. Well.
6: Lions will win a Super Bowl in my lifetime.
7: Oh, wow.
6: Give Iserman one more year. Or this one sent in from Mean Dean. It's not that small. Lies we tell ourselves.
8: A lie I think I told myself walking out of a theater on May 19th, 1999. Yeah, the Phantom Menace was good.
9: I did the same thing, Greg. Don't feel so bad.
8: Yeah.
6: You couldn't even convince yourself. Lies we tell ourselves. We're good, Dan and Alan Park.
10: Well, we're good right now.
6: Lies I choose to believe. Heather's husband is 5 foot tall. There's no way this parlay loses.
7: Yeah.
6: When your wife tries a new recipe and asks how you like it, and you tell her, it was really good. I really want to play for the Sacramento Kings.
7: Do I look good in these jeans?
6: Never looked better. We tell ourselves Michigan didn't cheat. Blake Corum knew nothing about vacuums. John, your oyster drink should be called the Snot Rocket.
7: Snot Rocket. There you go.
11: Ew.
7: Just named it. The peppered vodka is really good.
9: Every guy's done a Snot Rocket, though, right? The real Snot Rocket.
7: Oh, the farmers? Yeah, you would just...
9: Shoot it out the other, usually in cold weather, playing hockey.
7: Or you're going for a run.
6: Yeah, just outside.
7: Anytime.
9: Girls don't do that, do they?
11: No, hang around no, they don't.
9: You don't think girls have ever done that?
11: I've never seen a girl do that. None of my friends have ever done that. I don't think we do. I mean, I never have.
7: Okay, so you're...
11: But I've seen my husband do it.
7: You're out in the cold.
11: Yeah.
7: And you have no Kleenex, no tissue, but you've got to blow your nose.
11: I've never once tried to, like, what do you say? Like... squirt out my snot, like blow out my what do you call that? What do you call it?
9: It's a snot rocket.
11: I've never tried a snot rocket in my life. I'm more of like the child. I'd probably use my sleeve if I was in a big emergency.
7: That's more disgusting than using it. Yeah.
11: I know.
9: Are they John fair game in the shower? I thought so too. I just wanted to know what you thought. We never talked about this before.
7: No, we have not talked about our... I mean, we've talked about Heather washing her feet. We've talked about some shower habits, but the snot rocket's not been one of them. Feel we

0: Don't you have that topic covered now?
1: Harris, Iserman, and Holmes are all going to make big moves, signed Eric and TC. And how about this? On the Durin stuff itself. After that Durin playoff experience, good riddance. His footwork and handles barely improved since we drafted him. I trust Trajan. Draw your line in the sand.
0: Sure.
1: John, could we get Sabonis back in the deal? That's been discussed. If that's the case, I would go for it.
0: Okay, so there's positives and minuses with that one. You're not getting as much production regular season, and how would we know anything about the postseason? And it's, well, so he's about 14 a game, about 9-10 rebounds a game. He's a better passer, but are you going to, and he makes $45 million a year. So are you going to, what are you going to do with that? Like, I don't think that makes you markedly better.
1: So he also won't stretch the floor
0: right
1: more than Durin would, but he's not a floor stretching big. He's not an elite rim protecting big. He makes more than Jalen Durin. He's a good passer. He's also about to hit 30 and he's dealing with knee and back issues. It doesn't wow me.
0: No, I don't know. Honestly, if just straight up given the two, I'd rather have Jalen Durin. I don't know, but because
1: I could throw Sabonis the ball and he can go get a bucket. I don't know if Durin's a little more reliant on Cade's got to spoon feed him the ball at the basket. That would be the difference.
0: Right, and here's the issue that I've always had, or always, I'd say, for the last couple of weeks, and since we saw Durin in the postseason, is I don't want to max a guy that I can get the most out of if I add that second score, that second creator, if I can, you know, space the floor enough, now I can get the max out of him. If I'm going to max a guy, he's got to be self-contained for the most part.
1: Yeah, Durin, everyone will say he's 22. He's also played basketball in the NBA for 4 years and has developed no jumper. He's not an elite rim protector.
0: He has gotten better from what he was at 19.
1: Right,
0: but I think all the biggest jumps have already happened.
1: That's a great point. And these things that he isn't, that he's suddenly going to become, I'm not holding my breath.
0: Yeah, I don't think all of a sudden he finds a 17-foot jumper.
1: We had a guy on hold. He hung up. He wanted to bring up Draymond Green. Can we just shoot that down?
0: Yeah, go ahead.
1: All right. He doesn't shoot. So putting him on the floor with Durin and Asar feels like a disaster waiting to happen.
0: And I really believe...
1: He's going to be in an insane asylum by the end of the season.
2: So he can't shoot it down is what you're saying.
1: Correct. Not Rockets or threes.
0: No, and he's going to remain out west.
1: Yeah, they're going to form this...
0: The quote-unquote super team to try and win one more with Steph.
1: So I saw someone post a photo of the Photoshop of, well, Steph would be there and Draymond would be there, but adding Anthony Davis and LeBron James, and it was who's stopping this group.
0: Oh, and put someone, Yaks in there too?
1: And someone cropped out their knees. That's who's stopping them.
0: Right.
2: Life alert.
1: 248-539-9797. Girls don't blow snot rockets. Multiple people echoing that on the ticket text. Shabbat's like, what the hell's going on in this radio show today?
0: Yeah.
1: Lies I tell myself. No, honey, you don't look fat in those jeans. I love the taste of high dollar bourbon. It's just a little bet, signed Malik Beasley. Yeah. Lies we tell ourselves. I want to play for the Sacramento Kings.
3: We did get one girl admit on text
1: one. Good morning. I'm a girl and I've done a few snot rockets on long runs outside.
0: There you go. Seems like it's perfectly logical. No one around.
1: It's convenient.
0: No one to see how disgusting it is. It's a lot better than wiping it on your sleeve.
4: I don't do that. I've never tried.
0: Do girls not have snot?
4: No, we have snot.
3: Party that.
4: No, don't do that.
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4: I want to hear that one more time because this is what I listened to last night. I have no idea what they're talking about. I don't understand. Ruby is bilingual. She could tell me if she was sitting next to me everything that this announcer is talking about. But the energy that is on the Telemundo broadcast is epic.
5: Si tapa Neuer. Hola, abuela. Seguimos. Viene Canales. Gol! Paraguay se clasifica. Paraguay se clasifica a los octavos de final de la Copa del Mundo.
4: So I don't watch soccer a lot, but when I do, I watch it on Telemundo.
6: Do you really?
4: I was finishing up some you know errands in the house, and the game was on, and then all of a sudden it goes into you know extra time, overtime, and it goes into the second overtime, and I'm still doing this, and I'm like, hey, just let me know if it gets to a shootout. I want to see the shootout. So we start watching the shootout. I'm like, this is amazing. It was so like everything was tense and it was exciting. And then Lisa says, we should listen to Telemundo. I'm like, I don't know Spanish. She turned it over to the Telemundo. And it was awesome. I don't think I'm going to watch another soccer game where I'm not watching Telemundo. Hell, I don't listen to the announcers anyway. They put me to sleep. I'm going to watch Telemundo. And again, I have no idea what they're saying, but the energy that they have is awesome.
7: I don't know how much you heard from that goal call last night, but it's actually the full call is like 40 seconds. I just didn't have able to use that in the updates, but I can send that one. But yeah, the Telemundo guys are great. They're so much fun to listen to, especially when it's a Spanish speaking country with a big win in the World Cup like that. Like if it's England and Germany, I don't know if it would be as exciting as some of the English broadcasters for those. But yeah, the Spanish speaking ones, the level of energy they bring is so much fun.
4: Yeah, and again, I don't know Spanish. I know hola, but it's about it. Buenos noches,
7: gracias.
4: But they do it so fast, and it's like I mean they're spitting out these words with that energy. It's so entertaining.
6: One more time, Greg.
4: Yeah.
5: Si tapa Neuer, hola abuela, seguimos. Viene Canales. Paraguay se clasifica. Paraguay se clasifica a los octavos de final de la Copa del Mundo.
4: The funny thing is too is like just to annoy my wife and the kids, I'll start like pulling out words.
6: Yeah, like mundo is world, I think.
7: I love the way they say Paraguay.
4: I didn't even catch that.
7: Paraguay.
4: Yeah.
6: And I'm thinking it's a classic, I think.
7: Yeah, se clasifica.
4: Yeah, see all I heard was fritas.
7: Se clasifica.
4: And I'm like, are they ordering fries?
7: You know, if you're just discovering Spanish-speaking soccer announcers, you should look up the Argentinian broadcast from 4 years ago when Messi and Argentina beat France in the World Cup. The final call is incredible. They've got like the GoPro cam in the booth. One of the best videos I've ever seen. That one's good.
4: I'm into it, but just not that.
7: Yeah, come on.
6: But I was surprised when you texted us like, hey, these... You call it a shootout, the penalty kicks.
4: It's a shootout.
6: Yeah.
4: Yes, okay, penalties. Penalty kicks. Whatever.
6: And how dramatic, like the goalies have to guess. Like it's this game and it's the German goalie made those couple big saves to get them back in it.
4: Yeah, how about the guy that airmails it right over top? I'm like, he choked.
6: Kicked the field goal. He's done.
4: Yeah, how do you say that in Spanish?
6: And we get this Paraguay team that the U.S. destroyed.
4: Yeah.
6: Is advancing in the knockout round.
4: So what does that say about U.S. chances?
6: It says your 50-1 might happen.
4: Uh-huh. Bosnia, Herzegovina. I called it.
8: Well, it also says don't mess around with a
0: quote unquote lesser opponent.
4: Correct.
7: Right.
0: And is that what Germany did? Germany had a goal called back in extra time.

0: when there was interference with a goaltender on a corner kick.
1: Do we think that was the right call as fellow soccer experts?
2: I didn't see it. I just heard the ruckus in the TV room.
3: Oh, that's interference.
0: I think so. I think it was pretty blatant that the guy just ran into the goalie.
4: Yeah. I said yes, live watching. Okay. Yeah.
2: C.
1: He's Brendan Shabath. He's on the updates here in Detroit.
5: Nice work.
1: We were talking lies that you tell yourself, right? This whole Jalen Duren wants to be a Sacramento King. It's clearly leverage. The Pistons aren't buying it. Hold the line. Do the thing, Trajan Langdon. But speaking of lies.
5: Yeah, speaking of lies, I caught my daughter in what I think is like her first lie.
2: The first one you caught.
5: Well, yeah, I mean, she, little lies, like funny things she'll do on purpose, right? Like,
2: yeah, did you fart? No.
5: Yeah, like things like that, right? But this was like a calculated lie. The first time it's happened, and it took, like, I didn't even know how to react to it because it's the first time I witnessed it. She loves these little bath bomb toys. Like, we get bath bombs, and inside the bath bomb is a little toy.
2: Oh, yeah. And Teddy loves the little dinosaurs.
5: Yeah, she collects them. She's like a collector of things, so she always wants to take it after the bath. Well, one day, I said, you know what? This bath bomb toy is going to be for Brooks. Like, he doesn't really care about them, but he never gets to keep them, and he really wanted it. So I said, you know what?
2: Standing up for the little guy.
5: Yeah, this one's going to be his.
2: Been doing that her whole married life.
5: So,
1: I saw where that was going.
2: Sorry, I didn't mean to derail you.
5: So anyway, after this bath, Brooks took the bath bomb toy and he found a spot for it on his bookshelf in his bedroom, right? Like, this is where it's going to be. And we were in there playing and Emily said, you know, Mama, close your eyes. And she'll do these things where, like, she'll put a blanket over her head and it's like, oh, she disappeared, right? Like, I opened my eyes and where did Emily go? Like, things like that.
2: I can't see you. You can't see me.
5: Right. So close your eyes, right? So I close my eyes with my hands, but I'm also kind of peeking through the cracks of my fingers, right? And because I wanted to see what she was going to do. And she walked over to the bookshelf, took the bath bomb toy, ran out of his bedroom, put it in her room, and came right back. And like, okay, open your eyes. And I was like, whoa, I just watched her take this toy, right? And I pretended like I didn't know because I was supposed to be closing my eyes, right? I'm like, whoa, what happened, Emily? And like, oh, nothing. And a minute went by and I was like, Brooks, go show me that bath bomb toy you got. Yeah. It was like, where is it? And I looked at Emily. I said, Emily, do you know where his bath bomb toy is? Oh, I have no idea. And I don't know where it is. Why would I know? And it was that moment of like, oh my gosh, she's lying. I caught her in this lie, right? So we walked to her room and I was like, Emily, the toy's right here. Did you take it? I didn't take it. I'm like, well, clearly you did, you know, and I talked to her about how we don't take things and how I bet if you were to ask him, he would say yes, because honestly, he doesn't really care about it. So we took the toy back. She asked him if she could have it. And he said, yeah, sure, you can. So I said, all you need to do in the future is, ask him and I bet he'll give it to you. And if he says no, that's his right too. He's allowed to say, no, you can't have it. And maybe you could say, well, maybe in a couple of days, could I have it in my room? And we'd work something out. But it was the first time I caught her like really, really lying to me. And I was like taken aback by it. So it made me think about the first time I lied. And I don't remember back to 4 years old. I can't really remember anything. But I do remember what I feel in my head is the first lie I ever told to my parents.
2: Oh.
5: And it involved a telescope. So my dad had this like telescope in our front room, like where the big like bay window was. And I put a bouncy ball, like I opened something and I put this bouncy ball inside of it. Uh-huh. And I remember thinking, oh boy, I can't get that back. Like that,
2: it went
5: down in there.
2: Well, Dad's going to see a new planet.
5: And they found out about it and I lied and said one of my friends did it. And I remember, and I don't know if they believed me or not, but I didn't get in trouble for it. And I can still remember it to this day that was like the first lie I got away with.
1: Right. We could ask our listeners if they have stories of the first lie they caught their kid with.
2: Oh, sure. So for the older four, I distinctly remember. Now, I never was able to pin it down as to which girl it was. Mm. But Jack's crawling around, right? And on the counter, there was, like, I would keep some drinks or I would keep some snacks. And, like, all the snacks were taken, but all the wrappers were left on the counter. And so I come in, I'm like, who did this? And of course, it's, all right.

0: It wasn't me. All right, so the guilty party is here somewhere.
1: Fess up.
0: And so then they all point to Jack, who's crawling around on the floor.
2: The baby did
0: it. Yeah, we probably was Jack. I'm like, okay, let's look at the logic here. The kid can't stand up yet. It's one of you. And most likely, it's either Lucy or Ruby. And so they had to pay the penalty for that one together.
2: Yeah.
0: And that's the first one I remember from the Teddy's is, and I kind of felt bad on this one because when we shower, I get them all showered and then I send them out and Lisa dresses them. Mm-hmm. And she'll ask him, did you brush your teeth? And he'll say, yes. And then she'll say, you know, dad, did he brush his teeth? And I'll no. He didn't brush it in here because I don't want to get in trouble.
1: Right.
0: And I can never, it's etched into my mind, the look he gave me. Dad, you just broke the bro code. Like, you're supposed to be the one that covers for me. What are you doing?
1: Thought we were cool.
0: Yeah. And then he marches his little behind in there and brushes his teeth.
2: That's a pretty common one, I feel like. Things that they don't love to do. Yeah, I already did that. Of course I did.
1: Sure.
0: Yeah.
2: Yeah.
1: 248-539-9797. We'll get some stories from you guys. We'll get to Terrion Arnold at 8:35 because he gone. Bye.
0: Mm-hmm.
1: Bye.
0: You can give him your drop.
1: I'll have it ready. 8:35, 97.1.
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0: she like thought about it, right? To how oh. she could
1: no, I didn't
0: this
1: steal that from
0: yeah.
1: Brooks.
0: Yeah. Close your eyes, Mama, and she won't see it if her eyes are closed.
2: It won't be the last. I mean, there'll be some more
0: no.
2: tough lessons to learn, but what's entertaining from the parent standpoint is the creativity that it generates when they're trying to get out of trouble.
1: Devel in Madison Heights, you got a good story. You're on 97.1.
3: Hey, fellas, how's it going?
2: Good morning. Good.
3: Hey, John, hail to the victor.
2: Yeah, go blue.
3: right. So, I'm 51 years old, so I don't remember my first lie, but I do remember a good one that I actually got away with it. I could not believe I got away with it. So when I was 12, I was in a typing class. I saw how old I am, typing class on the typewriter. So me and a friend of mine, we're in there cutting loose and everything. The teacher sent us to the principal's office. Went to the principal's office, and the department head, you know, we told her some little lie or whatever. And she's, okay, I understand, but you know, I still got to call home. So I then got my auntie's disconnected phone number and passed off as my own. So they couldn't get in touch with my parents. Right after that, the next day, the teacher, she was like, well, they couldn't get in touch with me, but I still need to talk to your mother. So everybody at that time at 12 years old told me that I sounded like my mother. So I went downstairs to the downstairs landline, put a towel over the phone, and luckily for me, that teacher was one of the few that gets, you know, to the school that early because my mother worked midnights. So she wouldn't be that away this week. Everything just fell in line. I sat there and imitated my mother, and she believed I was my mother. And I even threw in, oh, he lied to me. I threw a couple of those in there, or he didn't tell me that. So what happened was I ended up going to school, and the teacher said, yeah, I talked to your mother. She was very angry with you. I'm like, you don't even have to do all that. You like that. Like, I'm mad. As soon as I pass, I'm like, fuck her. You know? And I was waiting for that other shoe to drop for me to get in big trouble. And never, I just totally got away with it. I couldn't believe it. I never got away with lies. So then I told my mother about it when I was 18. I couldn't wait till I turned 18 to tell her that.
2: In case you had to run.
3: She gave me. Yeah, the dagger she gave. I'm like, what you gonna do? I'm paying bills up in here and 18 and grown. She was so mad that she could.
0: That's a good one,
2: Devel.
3: That's the best one I ever got. Yeah.
2: I can't believe he got away with it. That's awesome.
1: That's all. Yeah.
3: Me too. Everything just fell into place. I could not believe that. Somebody wanted me to get away with it for whatever reason.
2: Oh, well done.
1: That's good.
0: I would love to have heard that. Hi. Like, did he pretend to be like
2: towel over the phone?
0: Yeah. This is all muffled.
1: Pre-puberty.
2: Uh-huh. Yeah. Just...
1: text coming in. My almost 3-year-old lies to me all the time when I ask if he pooped his diaper.
2: Yeah. Nope. I know.
1: Yeah.
2: Ted, if you sit right next to me and he'll, you know, fart, I'll be like, dude,
0: was that you?
2: No. Starts early. Wasn't me. And we don't have a dog to blame it on.
0: We always tell the kids, blame it on the dog. Blame it on the dog. And they're like, no, it's me. I'm like, shh. It's the dog.
2: Encouraging the lies.
0: Well, certain ones, sure.
1: When I was 9, I told my parents the video game we were playing at the neighbors was rated E. They asked to see the case, which was rated teen. We cut out a small square and drew a black E with Sharpie. They didn't fall for it. Signed, Ryan. my first lie was to Coach Campbell. Signed, Tarion on house arrest.
2: Oh. Yeah.
1: Get to that coming up bottom of the hour here, but
2: yep.
1: They released him yesterday. Heather, I don't want to crush your spirit here, but your daughter, if she's 4, that was not her first lie.
0: I'm sure it wasn't, but most of them are innocent. Like, you can tell when a 4-year-old is lying.
2: Oh, sure.
0: You can really tell. And I'm sure there's been other, there's small lies, but this one was different. It was very calculated. Like, I wasn't ready for it. Like, I wasn't ready to have, like, this big talk with her about lying and taking.
2: Telling the truth.
0: Because there's more to it than just lying. She was also stealing a toy from her brother and trying not to let anyone know she did it.
2: Like, you didn't give her the crystal ball analogy?
0: Gosh, I was like,
2: trust
0: wait.
2: And lying. It's like a crystal
0: ready
2: ball.
0: For this.
4: So the stealing / taking something that's not yours, I think every kid does that when they're young.
0: Oh, I think so too. I think
4: it's
0: a very normal
4: thing. And they need to learn
0: that
4: lesson.
2: Oh, like, sure.
4: Yeah. I remember Anna, she took candy from Target.
0: Oh,
4: we,
0: yeah.

0: We're like, where'd this come from?
1: Mm-hmm.
0: And we eventually got it out of her and we made her take it back.
2: Yeah.
1: I remember that happened to me. I was very young, probably five. There was one of the, do you remember those pens that had like water in them? And if you turn the pen upside down, something moves. Well, I took it and it was from Perry Drugs. I mean, I remember it.
0: Perry Drugs.
1: Yeah. And my mom found it underneath the seat in the car. And I was so shy as a kid, but I eventually said I took it and she marched me back in there and I was crying my eyes out having to tell this woman that I took the pen and return it. And but I think
0: that's
1: normal.
0: The other thing too, when your parents make you apologize or admit something that you did wrong.
3: It's part of growing up.
1: Gosh. Mm-hmm.
3: It is pretty hard. It's pretty easy to crack a 4-year-old's lie though.
1: Oh, for sure.
3: Yeah, I mean, yes. I pretty much look at Teddy and be like, did you do this? And he eventually, you know, within about 30 seconds, I know I can get the truth out of him.
2: Look, we're going to hit every major food group in the next hour of radio here. We got a little on Casey Mize, who was phenomenal last night. Dylan Larkin, could get pretty ugly. Simple question we ask the fans. Jalen Duren updates, and yes, Terrion Arnold, 8:35. Did they cut him too soon, and where do they go from here? Let's get to Heather with the news.
1: Well, you guys, federal prosecutors have indicted former NBA players Malik Beasley and Ed Davis in a sweeping sports gambling investigation that officials say targeted at least 4 games during the 2023-24 season. So according to the indictment, Beasley, who reportedly lost millions through gambling, agreed to manipulate his on-court performances so that Davis and other co-conspirators could place profitable bets on his stats. So it sounds like this was during his time with the Milwaukee Bucks. Prosecutors say the scheme involved hundreds of thousands of dollars in wagers, with Beasley really either underperforming or overperforming in at least 4 of those games with the Bucks. Davis, described as like Beasley's gatekeeper, I guess, allegedly provided loans to cover up his gambling debts, coordinated bets with other members of this, there's a lot involved. Yeah. Sounds like he's facing charges, including wire fraud, conspiracy, sports bribery, and money laundering.
4: Hmm. I think that makes Malik Beasley the keymaster.
1: The keymaster. Yes. Oh, man, you guys. Michigan State Police are concerned for the well-being of a woman who gave birth to a baby that was found dead on Sunday in a porta potty at the Electric Forest Music Festival. I saw this over the weekend and kind of avoided it yesterday because I felt like all the news was doom and gloom. But man, this is so sad. So Michigan State Police say that an investigation is still underway and they're working to determine whether the baby died there in the bathroom or was stillborn.
4: Right.
1: An employee of the restroom vending company discovered the baby Sunday morning during like a routine maintenance check. The music festival kicked off Thursday, June 25th, ended a little earlier than expected because of severe weather in the area. Everyone had to evacuate, but police say they have about 60,000 people to vet. They do say they can do this relatively quickly, and they also say video evidence should emerge that will help them in this investigation as well. Obviously, anybody with any relevant information about this case is being asked to contact Michigan State Police. Ludacris will no longer perform at the National Cherry Festival due to unforeseen scheduling conflicts.
3: Just ludicrous.
1: So he was scheduled to perform Saturday, July 11th. His team says that ticket holders can be will be emailed like the next steps to replace him. Organizers say that they're still evaluating their options and will share updates as they become available. So the festival, we talked about this. It's a big deal.
3: Yeah,
1: it's going to take place July 4th through the 11th. There's going to be lots of other musical guests there as well. So if you're headed there, have some fun. Enjoy it. Should be fun. If you're hitting the road for the holiday, 60% of traffic restrictions will be lifted in Michigan during the 4th of July travel.
3: All right.
1: So 106 out of 179 MDOT projects statewide will have lane restrictions removed. So this is going to be great. You'll have a little bit
3: Less zipper
1: to worry about. Yeah, exactly. Traffic restriction removal will begin at 3 p.m. Thursday, July 2nd, and continue until 6 a.m. Monday, July 6th. And for the 4th of July weekend, AAA estimates that more than 2.6 million Michiganders will travel at least 50 miles or more from

0: home. Yeah. Okay, so Will Ferrell, I don't know if you... Sorry.
1: You're good. He's okay. Talking to me. You're fine.
0: Will Ferrell is the latest underwear model for Kim Kardashian's Skims.
1: Oh.
0: If you haven't seen these pictures.
1: Just the Merkin version?
0: No, it's not. He posed in character as pro golfer Lenny Hawkins. This is from his upcoming Netflix series, The Hawk.
1: Okay.
0: And there's a video. He's... you know, hits the golf course in nothing but his Skims underwear. And in a voiceover, Kim Kardashian says, quote, his body says retire. His Skims say one more round, built for men who still know they've got it. So
1: is she actually marching it or marketing it for dudes?
0: Oh, yeah. Yes. Aren't like some NBA players like sponsors of? Yeah, I think it's men. There's men and women's underwear.
2: Huh. Yeah, they make both apparently.
0: Yeah.
1: Oh, I had no idea.
0: Well,
1: I'm not in the market.
0: You get yourself a pair and...
2: You still got it, John.
0: Yeah.
1: Yes. Who wears that?
0: Detroit police are searching for a man who they say deserted his baby, his two-year-old daughter, after he crashed his motorcycle. So they say toddler was riding on the motorcycle with her father. This was Sunday night when he lost control and crashed. Well, he fled the scene, left the toddler behind.
1: Oh, she'll make it home.
0: My gosh. Thankfully, she's okay. Was taken to the hospital, stayed overnight, was there on Monday. Yeah. Non-life-threatening injuries, but police say that obviously they know who the father is. They're searching for him, and they're asking him to turn himself in for questioning.
1: On Twitch right now, it's

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5: 0-1-2. Soft line drive, base hit into left field. And the score comes Veerling. Dingler around third, coming home. Throw to the plate, cut off. Throw to second base, not in time. Two-run single for Kevin McGonigal. And the Tigers with a 7-0 lead.
6: Pouring it on, taking the extra base, jumping out to a lead, picking up a win. Dan Dickerson on the call. Casey Mize, 7 shutout innings, 10 strikeouts, tied a career high.
7: It was a beautiful performance by Casey Mize. His location, the combination of pitches, like he was, everything was working for him.
6: 10 strikeouts. He got multiple strikeouts with 3 different pitches. Mm-hmm. It's all clicking for the former number one overall pick. It's the fastball, it's the split finger, it's the slider. He was on. And really, if you go back now to the start of last year, it's 40 starts, ERA 3.07, 1.18 whip, 200 strikeouts to 50 walks. The guy's putting it all together. So how do they handle him at the trade deadline?
7: It's... A lot of tough choices to be made. And the choice to trade Tarik Skubal should be an easy one. It's constructing the right deal. For Casey Mize, like who do you want to be a part of this pitching staff next year? He's going to be up. You can make him a qualifying offer. You can get a compensatory pick and replace. All of those things are true. But he's not going to cost as much as Tarik Skubal. So he could be a part of the core future for the Tigers.
6: His team, his agents, his career really hinges on finishing this year healthy and strong because he hasn't broke 150 innings since Tommy John, and he faded at the end of last year. But if he continues the way he's pitching, he's looking at over $100 million on a long-term deal. Would the Tigers be in on that? They could lose him for, I won't say nothing, they can get the comp pick for him. Does he stay here? I mean, they once haggled over $25,000 in arbitration. I don't know. If you let a player hit free agency, you just don't know.
7: Right.
6: So that's the consideration. Do you trade him to get something only if it's more than you think you'd get with a comp A pick because he should get paid this offseason? That's what it comes down to.
7: Yeah, and it really is. It's a tough decision. Do they think they can get a deal done with Casey Mize? Do they want to get a deal done with Casey Mize, knowing what it might cost?
6: Yeah. But if you're willing to pay guys like Jack Flaherty.
7: Yes. You would think Casey Mize would be an easy decision as long as it's what you're willing to pay.
6: If you throw $10 to $12 million on, you know, the Cobbs and Verlanders and Maedas of the world, can you give him $25 a year on a 4-year deal? Again, I'm just speculating what his market would be. He'd want security. This is his time to get paid. And he's pitching like it.
7: Yeah. It's great to see him be the pitcher that we thought he could be when he was drafted 1 overall.
6: That's a great, this is exactly what it was supposed to look like. And it took a roundabout way to get here. All right. Tarion Arnold, he was released by the Lions yesterday. Thoughts?
7: Yep. Never going to realize what he might have been. I'm not surprised at all that this was the move that they made. Even though he was granted bond, $1 million bond. And the judge said, hey, you can work, you can you can do all the things you want to do. Didn't even give him a tether. And I think he actually mentioned it was the paparazzi monitor that would be keeping an eye on him. But not surprised that the Lions decided to cut him yesterday.
6: Can I ask the dumb question? Why give up on him?

0: now, if he's not in jail, if you believed him previously, and if they can't pin him down and he truly is innocent, don't they want him to be on this football team?
1: Unclear whether or not he would even be available this year. If the commissioner's office decided, hey, you're going to go on the commissioner's exempt list, while this is going on, the Lions have to pay him. He counts against the cap. They would have the choice, if the commissioner's office decided to do that, to cut him at that time. So it's not like they had to do it now, but I do believe it was the prudent move. It was the right move to do yesterday. And maybe they learned something in last week's hearing along with this week's hearing that was at odds with what he told them, or some of the investigation that they had done led them to believe that he's not going to be available this year. And moving forward, we don't know if he'll be available again.
0: Look, he's obviously fighting for his life, does not want to be in prison for life. Football is secondary to him, but I think football matters from the team standpoint of, you're not good enough to put up with this headache.
1: Right. Yeah, some guys go through some situations like this where you're like, well, they're really good and you're willing to put up with more.
0: Tarion Arnold graded out as the 97th rated corner on Pro Football Focus. He picked up more pass interference calls than passes defended. Mm-hmm. Like, the fact that you were the number two corner was nerve-wracking enough, and now you got this. It's just, for a team that wants to be strictly business,
1: it was going to be a huge distraction.
0: And maybe this is the out, because they still believed in him, the player, enough that they didn't add an outside corner. And now, John, with him gone, you would think they're addressing this in a more meaningful way. You didn't like when I used the word naive earlier, but if there was some naivete about, hey, he could still be a star, or he's still going to be a Boy Scout and this is all going to blow over, that's gone now, and now they can act with a clearer head and actually make a move.
1: Right, and so the question is, I mean, if this was always a possibility, which it was, and I don't know how remote they felt it was or how likely they felt it was, they're going to have to address the roster spot. Do they do it with a meaningful addition at that position?
0: At this point, it's either swinging a trade or you're picking up one of these vets who's long in the tooth that's just hanging around.
1: Right, yeah. Somebody that's just waiting until, you know, training camp to make the decision. Yeah, I'll play one more year and see what we can get out of him. Is he going to be better than Rakyasin? Or is it a guy that gives Rakyasin a break? Is it Ennis Rakestraw, who we've really not seen? I think it was like, 40 plays he's played in his entire career?
0: Like, first of all, I'm not counting on Rakestraw. If he blossoms, right, great, that would really help this football team. They were in a position, you could say this isn't a big deal because Tarion Arnold isn't a good football player. They were going to play him. He was going to be a contributor.
1: Yes.
0: So that's why it matters. In a secondary that already has questions at both safeties and their number one corner faded at the end of last year, it matters because that's a position group that is the weakest position on this team, the defensive back room. That's why it matters. Not that they lost an all-pro. They didn't lose Pat Surtain.
1: Right. I don't think they went from Super Bowl favorite to out of the playoffs because they lost Tarion Arnold.
0: No, but the position matters for this team.
1: It does. And did they do enough with Tarion Arnold?
0: Right.
1: To say that, yeah, okay, we feel comfortable with the talent level at that position.
0: Well, this is why I say maybe it gives the silver lining. It gives them the out of, they were going to hold out hope that he could still be the player they drafted. And now that's gone. Clear head.
2: See, I just think there was a lot of symbolism yesterday in the timing of how this played out. I mean, what was it, 2-3 hours that he was granted eligibility by the judge by not having to stay in jail, and that the only time he could leave his home was practicing games. And it wasn't 2-3 hours later and the Lions cut him. Yeah. They wanted absolutely nothing to do with this as a distraction whatsoever. Mm-hmm. And I commend him for it, because I think he was an average player. I don't even know if he was a below-average NFL player.
0: Below average.
2: And you can make a case that Rakyasin is a better corner.
0: I think you can.
2: So now you just go get another guy for depth purposes. It's like, he wasn't the key to a Super Bowl run. No. Unless he blossomed.
0: Right.
2: I don't think there was a chance in...
0: Well, I think they were holding out hope he would.
2: Just because of where they drafted him.
0: Yes.
2: He's a bust.
0: Yes.
1: Oh, clearly, yeah.
0: I mean, you said it last week. I guess you beat us all to the punch. I don't think anybody's fighting you on it. It's the worst pick he's made.
2: Trust me, when you go out on limbs a little bit and kind of prematurely project something, you're usually wrong. Last year, I proclaimed he was a bust. But my problem with Tarion Arnold is he never got better from game one to the last game he played.
0: Right.
2: He didn't improve.

0: think he had kind of head case issues a little bit in terms of thinking he was good. Talking, I those are things I don't like. Like, I love talking to talk if you can walk it. I do. I love trash talking.
1: Got to be able to back it up.
0: Back it up, man.
2: I think that position, though, I kind of think comes with the territory. You have to have just a little bit of that cocky energy to play on an island against NFL receivers. That never rubbed me the wrong way, that he exuded a confidence. The problem is,
1: he couldn't back it up.
2: No, you said it's the worst pick Brad Holmes has made.
0: Yeah, because of the value.
2: Yeah, and like, hard to argue it. One's arguing it here.
0: The 2024 draft, was a bad draft all around, but it starts with the top two picks. Now, we will see with Rakestraw. I mean,
1: it's been a long wait.
0: He needs to stay healthy this year, or this becomes a chronic issue. We got to learn from guys early in the career. Stafford got hurt a lot his first 2 years. So you can't label him as an injury guy all the time. But he's got to do something this year to think he's part of it. I mean, that if he doesn't do anything, what good came out of that draft?
2: Maybe Mahogany?
0: Yeah.
1: Possibly.
2: Maybe who's in a position battle coming into this fall at left guard.
0: I mean, you are talking about the draft after the NFC Championship game.
2: Right.
1: Well, it's an empty draft.
2: An empty draft while you're on the precipice of a Super Bowl. The draft is in your backyard.
1: And you spent future capital to move up to get a guy like Manu.
2: He also traded up for Therrien, too, by the way. I mean, that is that fork in the road moment. As this thing has gone off the rails, they took the wrong turn. 248-539-9797. What do we want to ask people? Did they cut him too soon?
1: Was it the right decision to, move on from Therrien Arnold yesterday?
2: Will they rue the day? We'll ask people. 248-539-9797. And then we want to ask a very simple Dylan Larkin question. We've had all this squabbling. I think there's just a very basic question to ask about Dylan Larkin. It's 97.1.
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0: Two.
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7: Get to the phones, talking to Terrion Arnold. Did they cut him too early? What if he's innocent? Well, they rue the day they moved on from their number one pick in 2024. Alex in Lake Orion, good morning. 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
8: Morning, fellas. Thanks for taking my call. I got three quick points on Terrion Arnold. One, I think this is an incredibly important offseason for the coaching staff and front office, and they're sticking to their guns with a no-turds mentality. Terrion Arnold has been a turd since he got here, whether he's talking the talk, not walking the walk, the play, the penalties, and obviously what just happened. They don't want that looming over the team right now. The second word that comes to mind is distraction. If we've seen anything from this coaching staff throughout the offseason, whether it's the way they released the schedule on social media, Campbell's comments before training camp, they don't want distractions right now. They're all business all the time, and they want to turn the page. And finally, it's a personnel move. They want to see who they have at corner, at outside corner during training camp. They don't want to play the game of, is Terrion going to be here? Is he not going to be here? They want to know the personnel so that they can identify that starting outside corner, scheme around that player, and not have to worry about, is Terrion Arnold going to get popped and taken off the team because of these legal issues the rest of the way. So I think it's a cultural move, and they just want to be rid of this guy and move forward. That's my take on the situation.
7: I agree with every word you just said. No rebuttal.
8: Thanks,
7: appreciate it, Alex. It just feels like on all levels, the talent doesn't justify keeping him.
9: No.
7: The specter of this hanging over their head doesn't help a team trying to put their head down and win. And now they can address the position if they need to.
9: Yeah, it's an unnecessary distraction.
10: I'm sorry if you guys put this two and two together already, though, but the fact that he's on house arrest without a tether opens up a whole world of possibilities of him slipping one time. Mm. One time he leaves that house without permission. And because he's not under a tether, you know what I'm saying? It's yeah. They could have brought him along. He's doing great and stuff. And all of a sudden, you know.
7: One slip up.
10: Yeah. And now you've.
9: Yeah. I mean, you would hope that a guy in that situation has had the crap scared out of him and is going to follow everything to the letter of the law. But he's obviously in this decision because he's not made good choices.
10: Exactly.
7: Tech says, during the court case yesterday, I was following on TV. Apparently a lot of very bad things came out about him and his participation. And that's why I think the Lions were like, wow, we did have a lot more to do with this. Okay. Why do you need the distractions is how the text wraps up. Lions didn't want distractions in the locker room. They want everybody to focus on the task at hand, winning games. I'm totally fine moving on from Arnold. Another says, it's okay to say it. TA

0: sucked, immature, and was not getting better. He, quote, looked the part, but that's about it. Right? Big corner, big smile, big infectious personality, but never could do the job. Did not play well his first, you know, couple seasons here, and now you got this over his head. Let's not forget the additional third we gave up to get Arnold as well. That's two busts in one. Turns out Rakestraw may turn out to be the better corner, and he hasn't even played yet.
1: I mean, it's a great unknown. We have no idea if his game translates from the college game to the NFL game because he's just been hurt so much.
0: You almost have to like refresh yourself like when they drafted him.
1: Man cover corner, physical.
0: In the run game, he'll come up and hit people.
1: Yeah, all those things would be great to add to this team. We just don't know.
0: Inside or outside corner? Both? Either?
1: I mean, I
0: because they need more outside help now.
1: Yeah.
0: Arnold was a bust before he got busted. I think the Lions finally decided he just wasn't good enough and no longer fit, so they're cutting their losses with him. I think everybody's on the same page here. I don't think there's anybody going, well, he's going to land somewhere else, and we're going to regret this, and we never should have cut him. First of all, he may be in jail.
1: Right.
0: And in a world where he's not in jail, someone else is going to have to take a flyer on him, and then he's going to have to be a better football player than the guy we saw.
1: And it's going to be basically a year, if not longer, without football. Right. I don't expect him to get better in that time.
0: Right, because we don't have a trial date, correct?
1: No, and married to an attorney, she believes that it's not going to be until after the first of the year, possibly in December, but judges don't like to schedule new cases, especially one of this magnitude, with the holidays on the horizon.
0: So you think this could drag into the new year?
1: Oh, into 27. Yeah, yeah. I don't think. And there's and part of it is just the stakes of this, of sending somebody away for life.
0: Yeah.
1: That there's going to be a lot of discovery. There's going to be a lot of other hearings of what evidence they can use, can't use. There's going to be a lot of things that go on before they actually get a chance to set a date.
0: TA stuff's there. You want to talk Lions? We'll make room for you on the phones. 248-539-9797. As we roll into the 9 o'clock hour, we have our daily Larkin segment.
1: Yes.
0: Sponsored by Spite and Venom. Okay, so here's what I want to know from people. We've been seeing the type of texts that come in when we discuss Larkin and Iserman and how this is going. And on the heels of Iserman saying, I made him no promises. There are no guarantees. He has 5 years left. If he's here, will you boo him? When he takes the ice for a preseason or regular season game, and you're there in the stands, will you boo Dylan Larkin? Simple question. I feel like we've just kind of glossed over that. Let's hear from fans. 248-539-9797. Because on TSN, they think they have a good read of the situation. They were talking leading into the draft. I think fans will turn on Larkin and crush him. Host Brian Hayes said before the draft on Friday, they think Larkin is in for a rude awakening when he takes the ice wearing a winged wheel.
1: I think there are some that will. And those are the mindset of you signed a contract, you honor your contract no matter what.
0: But he would be honoring it by playing, and presumably playing with effort.
1: You know, he's not honoring it by asking for the trade.
0: Well, I think there's nothing wrong with asking for a trade.
1: I'm not talking about you.
0: And I'm not fighting with you. At least not yet.
2: There's a lot of variables in this. I mean,
1: yeah.
2: Look, if the thing starts getting ugly in July and Iserman's like, I can't find the right deal with the teams he's got on his list and he won't expand the list, people are going to viciously boo him. You get to a point where he's basically refusing to go to places because the best deal for the team is in those places. You know, he could. What if the world is he's taking the ice and Werwinski's here? Right. I think he's going to be cheered.
0: Yeah. Celebrated.
1: I think there is a world where instead of the boos, he gets a standing ovation.
0: That feels so odd to think about. But you're saying if he kicks Iserman into gear,
1: And all of a sudden, Steve Iserman makes a move, and Iserman could play it off as, well, I was going to make this move anyway. It didn't have anything to do with Dylan Larkin.
0: Glad Larkin's on board with
1: it. One of the side effects is that he gets, you know, I don't have to move him, and he stays here happily. So that's all part of this conversation. He took on the captain and won. Made this team better.
0: That's leadership, John. Does he still have the C in that world, right? And so, okay, we'll talk about this coming up next, and I'll put on my paying.

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3: It's Durin Day. He wants out. Sacramento, Los Angeles. He'll take some meetings. Pistons are not motivated to move him. Got to hold firm. We'll see who blinks. See how this plays out. We'll get to that at 9:35. Good morning, 97.1. A simple question. Will you boo Dylan Larkin? If Steve's right, I'm not guaranteed that I'll trade him. I have not promised I'll trade him. He's got 5 years left. If Larkin is here to start the season, will fans boo him? Speak for yourself, 248-539-9797. And I am someone who goes to games and boos. I will not boo Dylan Larkin. I understand what Dylan Larkin's feeling. Dylan Larkin has been here for a decade. Dylan Larkin is let down by management. Dylan Larkin doesn't want to waste more of his career in Detroit. I'm not going to boo Dylan Larkin. I'd be very curious, because I know some of you will. What do you do if he scores a goal? Do you just sit on your hands? Do you hope they like fade the goal horn out? Like just don't acknowledge him? It could get very awkward.
4: Yeah.
3: Will you go as far as to boo this guy if you're there for the opener, if he's introduced? How do you handle Dylan Larkin as a fan of this team?
4: No matter what anybody has to say or what anything happens between now and then, there's going to be some that will. I don't think it's going to be as many as some people think or some people want. Because if you're booing Larkin when he goes on the ice, are you booing him, or is that your moment to boo and send a message to Steve Yzerman? Is that your message to ownership? Mm-hmm. About what has transpired over the course of his 11-year career, but especially since Steve Yzerman has been, general manager of this hockey club.
3: So paint the picture that this is another classic copy and paste Yzerman offseason, where they don't add impact players.
4: They don't move Yzerman or Larkin.
3: Right. They take the ice and it's the same product. I'm not mad at Dylan. Dylan was right. I'm not going to boo him. Now, fans have every right. You're paying customer. You want to boo him? Go ahead and boo him. But if you want to boo Yzerman, I think that's harder to do. There's not really a golden opportunity where they put him up there for everybody to tell you how you really feel. Texter saying, boo him. Is the sky blue? I can't wait to boo him. He's definitely in for a rude awakening. I won't, because I'm not going to be in the building. I won't waste my money going to watch this dumpster fire that Yzerman calls a hockey team. Tim in a truck. Larkin's issue is not with the fans or the city of Detroit. If he's on the team and scoring goals and making plays, what's there to boo? It's not that serious. What are we mad at him for? Travis in Westland. I think that's well said.
4: Yeah.
3: And how does Larkin message this? Because, John, he will be asked about it before the start of the season. What does he say when confronted? You want to leave your teammates? Tell us more. You want to leave this hockey town? Tell us more. How does he explain that? That's going to be important, too.
4: It will be. And I don't know what he says. I don't know what he can say if he's back. Yeah, I wanted to trade. They just couldn't find one. So I'm back here, and I'm going to give everything like I did before. I'm going to try and win here just like I would anytime I'm on the ice. And he could say whatever he wants about the general manager. I don't think he'll say anything personally about it. What I think he'll say is he'll point to his teammates and be like, I want to go out and win for these guys. They're going to do it for me. Without going full Dan Campbell, he's going to talk about his teammates like, hey, we've discussed it. We're good.
3: Yeah. As long as I'm
4: here. And I expect his teammates to say the same thing.
3: Yeah, because you're right. They'll be asked about it. Did it rub you the wrong way when you heard Dylan wanted to leave?
4: Your captain wants out.
3: Yeah.
4: And now he's back and he's playing next to you.
3: I mean, there could even be questions like, Dylan, what's it going to be like to skate without the C? If that in fact happens, if someone else is wearing it, is it weird to be the captain while Dylan's still here? I mean, they'll have to answer all of this if this drags on. Let's go to Ryan in Clarkston. Ryan, you're on 97.

0: One.
1: What's going on, guys? So I would absolutely boo Larkin if he makes it to training camp. And it's not because I have a problem with Dylan Larkin. It's because Dylan Larkin asked for a trade, and he's going to get offers out of town, but it's going to be, if he's not moved, it's because he hasn't accepted any destinations. So in my mind, you boo him just to get him to open up his team list so we can get him the heck out of town. But again, I don't hate Larkin. I just think it was a bad match. I think it was a situation where both sides were just kind of stuck with each other. Local kid, no one else left. It's making the captain. We can't go 2 years without a captain. Right. So I just feel like if he's still here in training camp, it's because he's like, well, I'm only going to a team that's going to win the cup. And it's like, hey, bro, you got to open up the book a little bit if you're going to go demand a trade. You know what I mean? Mm-hmm. So at that point, it would be on him.
0: So you think if you and me and enough Red Wing fans boo him, he'll add a couple extra teams to the list?
1: I want his experience here to be so bad. To me, he's going to be gone in a week. As soon as free agency opens and everyone kind of figures out where they're at, they're going to be able to put a huge package together. I think you're going to see a multi-team, multi-player deal because Dylan Larkin having 5 years left on his deal and is a good of a player as he is. He's not a captain material, but you put him as an A or that second line guy, that is some serious value at 8.7 per. So he's going to get major, major offers. I can't wait. I'm still shocked that the city is not more excited about what's to come because we were never going to get picks. So I wasn't expecting a deal yet. I'm not expecting a deal until free agency opens. Things shuffle around a little bit. Guys, you know, they kind of see their roster and say, you know what? Yes, I can package him, and him, and him, or him, and him, and hey, third team, I need you to supplement. It's going to be a major deal, guys, and I'm excited for it.
2: So, Ryan, let me ask you a question. Do you think that the Wings, if this trade goes how you think it is, and we don't know the names involved, but it's him, and him, do you think that they're going to be a better team going into this season than they were last year?
1: I think we will see the best season under Yzerman, and I also think Larkin is going to have his first 80-point season once he's moved. I feel like both parties we just got to separate. Great, great sides on both sides. But I think once they're gone, everybody's going to get a step better.
0: It's a disposition that I haven't heard from many fans. Most people are like, they both suck. And you're going, they're both going to end up looking really good out of this. He said this was a mismatch. From this standpoint, Steve's forever rebuild is taking too long to the point where it's burning into Dylan Larkin's prime. But if we take a step back, when Steve Yzerman arrived, he was announced in 2019, April of 2019. Dylan Larkin was 22, 23 years old. It should have fit. The fact that it didn't, I mean, that's where you start asking the questions.
3: There's reasons why he wasn't handed the captaincy sooner. Who was the captain before them again? Before him again?
0: Zetterberg.
3: So there was what, the 2 year window where there wasn't a captain?
0: There was a period of time. I don't remember exactly.
3: I think it was two seasons. It was definitely one full season. And everybody kind of wondered, why didn't Larkin get it? Well, there had to be a reason why Blashill and Yzerman at the time didn't think he should get it. Or that he had to, quote, earn it. I think Yzerman's had a tough time adapting to players having more control in the NHL.
0: Sure.
3: And I think it's really burned him. And he's got one as his captain. Who has all these friends that are taking control of their situation, getting out of bad situations. And maybe Larkin has a problem because Yzerman didn't respect his, you know, demands to have more talent brought in, like the deadline 2 years ago.
0: Well, we had someone call up and say, this is just like when Yzerman was nearly traded out of Detroit back in the mid-90s, right? That the Ottawa rumors, stuff was hitting the fan. He wasn't playing two-way hockey. Scotty needed to get through to him, and they were able to make up. The difference is, you know, they took off because, one, sacrifice from Yzerman, but they also had Sergei Fedorov. You know what I mean? Like, they had talent up and down that roster. They would go on to add Brendan Shanahan in route to a cup. They already had Nick Lidstrom and Konstantinov and Larionov. The Russian Five. Larkin might be looking around going, hey, as much as it'd be great for history to repeat itself, I don't see a bunch of Russian dudes. I don't see this roster that Steve had in the 90s. And he's, first of all, he's not the player Yzerman was, but he also doesn't have the support that Yzerman had as

0: player either.
1: But I do think with Yzerman back then, a lot of it had to do with him becoming more of a two-way player. And if he bought in, it would go down the entire roster. Sure. This is the way. It really, you could argue that the Red Wings had a way during their cups. I think the way started when Scotty threatened to trade him and Steve bought in and said, this is the way it's going to be. What, in terms of, you've heard the workout regiments and all. And I think some of that stuff has faded away during this time. And I think naturally so, because, you know, it's just a different league than it was back then. Steve has to stop being a general manager that thinks this is 2005.
0: It's funny. I heard, I think it was Valeni yesterday, say he's acting like it's 2010. So you guys are same page.
1: You've got to adapt to, it's almost like Babcock not adapting as a head coach. Funny, he's getting another chance. But McDavid wants it in. Because wants him in, actually. He's selling it. McDavid says they need Babcock's tough love.
0: Let's get back to the phones. I know you guys have been waiting. Mike and Frazier, you're on 97.1.
2: Hey, good morning, guys. First of all, for the first question, no, I wouldn't boo him. I don't boo my own players. I never did. To me, I don't, must be a different era. But if they're on your team, they're trying, and you're going to boo them. And now when it comes to Larkin, let me ask you this. Who's been a better, has he been a better player, or has Yzerman been a better general manager, or has the owner been a better owner? He's been a better player. He's been there for 10, 11, 12 years. And do you think anybody signs a contract and thinks, oh, 12 years later, I'm still not going to be in the playoffs. We're still not going to be good.
0: Right.
2: And for some of your callers to say, oh, it's going to be a blockbuster trade. Please tell me what trade Yzerman has made that's been a blockbuster or that's even been very good. And nobody wants to play for him. He's rough to play for. Mm. None of the general managers want to deal with him.
0: Yeah.
2: So I don't understand how Larkin, it's his fault. You know what? Yeah, right. If you want to go, go. Don't open it up to everybody. I agree on that part. But to say it's his fault, I would never want to stay somewhere if you're that bad and you're never. What team hasn't gotten better than the Red Wings in the last 10, 12 years?
0: Well, Mike, don't even have to look that far. Just look in the division over the last 5 years. And it's teams like Montreal and Ottawa and Buffalo. And no, they aren't winning the cup, but they're certainly playing meaningful postseason games. You know?
2: And you know what? It all comes back to, you can't blame the owner. You're not going to get rid of an owner. But Steve, he hasn't done anything. I mean, how many players you look, I'm like, oh, he was on the wings. He was on the wings. Yeah. Now he's the second line, first line. It just, I don't understand where he became, you know, because he was a great player and he went to Tampa Bay where they are already built. And now he's a great general manager. He has done nothing here. What has he done here other than bringing two or three decent players to Detroit?
0: Yeah, I was going to say, I mean, it's not like there aren't quality, like Mo Sider got MVP votes and is arguably the best player in his draft. I think Lucas Raymond's a damn good hockey player, and I'm a fan of Simon Edvinson. I think those kind of players are important. But the collective, even if I give him credit for the DeBrincat trade and the Gibson trade, the collective is, it's just not enough. There's not enough talent on this team, even by his own admission in the postseason press conference. Mm-hmm. We need to get better players.
3: So go do it.
0: Got some good points on the calls we got to get to. We'll get to it next. 97.1.
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6: Our question, very simple one. Will you boo Dylan Larkin? Iserman says, I'm not promising I'm trading him. He's got 5 years left. If he's here, get awkward. Would you boo him? Let's go to Margie in Detroit. You're on 97.1.
7: Hello, how is everyone today?
6: Good.
7: Well, I'm not going to boo Larkin, but I am a Steve Yzerman fan. I walked into Joe Louis Arena with him several times in the Olympia Club. Mm-hmm. The guy came from being drafted at 18 years old to a general manager that won cups with Tampa Bay and Detroit. I do believe his hands are tied. I worked with Mr. Ilitch, and now Chris has taken over, so I do believe owners have a lot of say in what's going on with trades. I also do believe this is a generational thing. Steve Yzerman waited 14 seasons for a cup. Dylan Larkin's only been with the Wings for 7 years, so I think he needs to have a little patience. With the way the conferences were divided, we used to be in the West, now we're in the East. All the expansion teams, there's a lot of competition out there. I mean, the NIL's paying high school kids
6: right
7: to play professional sports now. So,
6: Margie,
7: it's kind of dynamic.
6: Larkin's been here 11 years.
7: Okay, well, he's still got a few more years to wait.
6: Okay, but Steve played with how many Hall of Famers? I don't really see Larkin's cast as anywhere comparable to what Yzerman was skating with, right?
7: Well, of course, he was with the Grind Line and the Russian Five. He had a lot of talent with him.
6: Right. We don't have that here. So if I'm Larkin, I'm like, yeah, I'd stay if I had what Steve had.
7: Yeah, I'm not booing Larkin. I'm not booing Larkin at all. You know what I'm saying? He's a great player. I think he's got a lot of the skill that Yzerman had himself. And I think that's why Steve don't want to trade him, is because he sees himself in Larkin. But,
8: Margie, let me ask you this question.
6: Yeah.
8: With the fact that Steve Yzerman's been back as GM for 7 years, going into his eighth. And do you see him as general manager, if Larkin were to wait another 3 years so that he got his first cup at the same time that Steve Yzerman did as a player, are the moves that Yzerman has made as general manager, do you think in another 3 years they're going to be cup ready?
7: Well, not in what I have seen in the last, years that he's been back with Detroit, leaving Tampa. I don't think the moves have been great, but now I'm gonna take it to draft picks. The draft picks they got to be lined up, right? You get a certain position in draft pick. Has he had the opportunity to pick the right players?
6: Well, he's picked 5 times in the top 10, and in some of those drafts, I'd argue he got one or two of the best players in those drafts. I think he's had the opportunity to build this roster.
9: Now, in terms of Yzerbots, she had all the talking points, and I added a new one, actually. I didn't know that you had to wait
0: the four.

0: 13 years
1: in order before you can win. You got to wait just as long as Stevie did before you can win.
2: Yeah.
3: But ice cream until you're 14.
1: And then she had forgotten the key one, the lottery Iserbot talking point, but she got it in when John had to ask the question.
2: Yeah. We got that. We got the talking points out.
4: I'm respectful. I mean, I just don't think there's really much rope left for Steve, even by people who walked into the arena with him and know him and love him and all that stuff.
2: If Dylan Larkin saw a future within the next 3 or 4 years where they could be a cup winning or a cup contending team, I don't think he would ask for the trade.
4: Exactly. Paul in Northville, you got thoughts? You're on 97.1.
5: Hey, good morning, guys.
2: Good morning.
5: Appreciate you including me in the conversation. Jim, you and I talked about this briefly yesterday on Facebook.
4: Mm-hmm.
5: Got to give a shout out. We're going to miss him to a guy that I've talked a lot of hockey with over the last 6 years on the afternoon show. Kenny Cott is going to be so freaking missed, dude, for hockey in this city. Pat Caputo, too. I mean, a lot of our hockey elite has gone down in the last couple of months, man. So, Cookies, pick it up, my brother.
4: I was going to say, that's a lot of...
5: Let's go.
4: Mm-hmm. But, Paul, I looked down and I saw you. I go, that is part of the hockey elite. You know, I was like, I can't wait to hear your spin on this.
5: Well, I appreciate you putting me in the same class as those guys. I don't know if I deserve that, but thank you. Steve's a prickly guy. I don't know how else to say it. And his past performance as a GM, you look at what he did with Druin, you look at what he did with St. Louis.
4: Mm-hmm.
5: This is not going to be a fast process. And for him to get value for Dylan, I think he has to wait and see what's going to happen. I could see us going as far as the trade deadline next March.
4: Wow.
5: When he's like, you know what? People are desperate to make a deal. The biggest problem, I think, is that they've put a square peg in a round hole. They're trying to put Dylan in the number one C role, and he's a number two all day long. And that's not a knock on the kid. It's just we are who we are. Our skill set is our skill set.
4: Right.
5: You know, John was not a running back. Hell of a lineman. I mean, you are what you are. You play your role. And Dylan has been a really, really cute diversion during an ugly, ugly, ugly rebuild. And part of me kind of feels bad for the kid, to be honest, because he hasn't been given the tools to have success with it. You look at him in Four Nations.
4: Right.
5: You look at him in the Olympics. I mean, if you surround him with the right players and let him play his role, he's a great player. Well, he's a good player.
4: A very good player. Look, 5 straight 30-goal seasons, plays two-way hockey, wins faceoffs. People can squabble about good versus great versus very good. His contract is very good at $8.7 million. There are teams that want him. When he said it could drag out to the trade deadline in next March, just him saying March, I got a little hivey over here. This ideally gets done this week with free agency coming up so the Wings can move forward. Let's get to Heather with the news.
6: Well, we've been talking about the heat all week, and it is here. It's warm in here today, even. Temperatures today could tie or break the record of 95 degrees originally set back in 1931. Our heat index values could exceed 103 degrees today. Now, with that heat in mind, an extreme heat warning is in effect through Thursday evening because those high temps are going to be here all week long, always flirting with that 100-degree mark. You know, just check on people. Check on the elderly. Make sure your kids are safe. Also, make sure your pets are safe. Those dogs have water. If you're going to take them out on a walk, they say walk them on the grass because that concrete in this temp is going to get so hot it could burn their paws. Just make sure you're hydrated. You know what to do. Federal prosecutors have announced another major sports gambling case, and a former Detroit Piston is right there in the middle of it. Former Piston Malik Beasley and veteran NBA player Ed Davis have been indicted by federal prosecutors for their roles in a sports betting and bribery scheme. Prosecutors allege that Beasley intentionally altered parts of his performance during the 2023-24 season with the Milwaukee Bucks so that others could profit from prop bets. Davis is accused of helping facilitate the scheme along with an NBA agent and three

0: other defendants. The group is facing charges that include wire fraud, conspiracy, bribery, money laundering. Now, Beasley's attorney says he is innocent and plans to fight the charges.
1: I mean, it's important to know none of this happened while he was in Detroit. None of the allegations were involving any time he was with the Pistons. I've known Malik for years. I've known him since he was in college. I have represented him on a number of matters throughout the years, both civil and criminal. He's not perfect, but he has really, this would be out of character for Malik to be involved in something like this.
0: There you have it.
2: Yeah, we'll find out.
0: Yeah, chaos unfolded during Noah Kahan's Friday concert in Philadelphia.
2: This is bizarre.
0: Yeah, where a woman is accused of pooping her pants in her seat, and then basically it kind of got spread everywhere, and it's all captured on video. Not the actual act of the pooping, but like the spreading of said
2: video.
0: Yeah, there's video.
2: No, I know, but the spreading of the video or the spreading of the poo?
0: Both. The video was of the spreading of the poop, and the video spread all over online. So he is now asking fans, hey, if you need to go to the bathroom, right? Like he posted on social media. He's telling his fans, just get up and go. You know, don't do it in your pants, and definitely don't spread it around. And this situation is kind of like reigniting a conversation about what fans do in these extreme cases, because Olivia Rodrigo also said that fans at her concerts or at festivals will wear diapers because they don't want to lose their spot right by the stage. And you guys, I didn't witness the act, but I witnessed the aftermath at Comerica Park.
3: Really?
2: At a game?
0: Before a game. It was before. It had to have been after a game. I don't know when it was. No one was in the stands. It was just we were running through like rehearsal of things and walking through the stadium, and right in front of a seat. Yeah.
2: So a pile of poo?
4: Was it Bark at the Park night?
0: It was not. This was way before Bark at the Park was even a thing. God. Yeah.
2: Wow.
0: I know. Nasty. And he noted on social media, like, hey, it's the employees at the stadiums, at these arenas, at the venue that are left to clean up your mess.
2: Or the person standing next to you that might step in it.
0: Well, yeah. Well, the woman that got the video that's all over said her husband stepped in it. Yeah.
3: Now, when you say it was spread, like...
0: Well, did you see the pictures?
2: Once you step in it, you spread it around wherever you're walking.

0: trails. So here in Michigan, the route would connect existing trails like the Iron Bell Trail, Detroit's Joe Louis Greenway, and then it would use like ferry routes, international border crossings to create this continuous journey. It's still like years from being completed.
1: Sure.
0: But planners say that there's a lot of groundwork already in place, and there's a team of graduate students from Michigan who are creating like a roadmap to help communities fill in the missing sections of the trail. And if it all comes together, it would become one of the largest connected waterfront trail systems in the world.
1: Wow.
2: That's cool.
0: Yeah, very cool. We are. Oh, gosh, we're very late. Sorry, I'm just like, let's see
2: rolling.
0: What else I got. I got more and more and more.
1: It's all right.
3: Got stuck on that poop story.
1: Yeah.
0: Yeah, it's nasty.
2: Stuck everywhere, apparently. Coming up next, someone actually said, I want to play for the Sacramento Kings. I don't believe him. It's 97.1.
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5: Casey Mize has faced one batter over the minimum. We're in the seventh, sinker in, swinging a miss. He ate him up with some serious run under the bat. Ninth strikeout for Casey Mize.
6: He's got no answers for Casey right now.
7: Struck out the side in the sixth, had a career high 10 strikeouts. Tigers rolled. Seven innings, a shutout ball for Casey Mize. We talked about it a little earlier.
8: He was dealing. It was a gem.
7: He is locked in. He's the guy they took at 101. And, he's a free agent to be. So they got to figure this out. Trade him. Keep him. Sign him. Qualify him. And he has to stay healthy through the rest of this season.
8: Yeah. Because
7: that's the one thing that would hurt his value.
8: Right. And you know, obviously keep dealing, keep pitching the way he has been pretty much for the most part of this year and the end of last year. Or he faded a little bit at the end of last year. But
7: We started the show talking about Kenny Cott. For people who want that conversation, use the Odyssey Rewind. I'm sure Greg will podcast it separately. I've talked to Doug and Kang and Gator. They're going to address Kenny, his passing, to start their show at 10 o'clock.
8: Yeah.
7: But it's been in Heather's news all day.
8: News.
7: It's awful.
8: It's been a tough few years here at the Ticket, obviously with Jamie and Pat Caputo and now Kenny.
7: Kenny, 32.
8: Yeah.
7: He's my age. I mean, it's
8: shocking.
7: That's really hard to process. So we made sure to start the show with it and address it the right way. Today is a day where we're going to be monitoring the Pistons very closely. Today is the start of NBA free agency at 6 p.m. Trajan Langdon has been, quote, up to something. Right? You move on from beef stew, a culture guy, free up cap space. What is he up to?
8: Yeah.
7: Jalen Duren. Reports are his camp's not happy with the offer, which to me says Trajan's got a line in the sand. He's got plans for every dollar. He knows how important this offseason is. He has shared, once I extend Asar and Duren, I lose a lot of roster flexibility. He knows how important this offseason is, and I think he's up to something. And I'm holding out hope. And I'm still trusting that Trajan's going to get this done. With Duren, we got to watch today because he's set to meet with the Sacramento Kings and a phone call with the Los Angeles Lakers. And the reports are, if you can believe it, John,
8: he wants to go to Sacramento?
7: Wants to be a Sacramento King. What is your read?
8: My read is Sacramento is just the team that maybe his agent has found that has shown enough interest in him. For Duren, it's simply, how can I maximize my potential earnings? How can I make a max contract? How can

0: and make more than what the Pistons are offering me. That's all it is. This is a business decision by him and his agent. And I have no issue with that.
1: Look, you play the cards you're dealt. You try to leverage yourself for more money, but I just don't buy it. First of all, Sacramento doesn't have the cap space currently to offer him, meaning it would require a sign and trade, which requires cooperation from the Pistons. And why would they help facilitate him to get bid out of the city of Detroit? They have him in their mind at a lower number. They're not going to sit there and go, well, hold on. How can we bend over backwards to get you to get paid more and leave?
0: Right.
1: I don't see it. And no. I don't buy that he would rather that you want to be on a team that's going nowhere.
0: I mean, they're gambling on the fact that they think there is substance to the threat, and we all believe it's an empty threat.
1: And I hope Trajan sees it as what it is.
0: Yeah.
1: Because it feels empty, it feels hollow. Now the Lakers can free up some money and maybe that's something we have to take more seriously. But I'm not sweating any of this because I don't think he's a max player. I don't think you win an NBA title maxing Jalen Duren. And if another team is willing to make that mistake, then you let them. And you get what you can get and you pivot, which is part of trusting Trajan in all this.
0: I've been saying this at the end of last week and today. I don't believe you max a guy where you're hoping to get optimal value, optimal performance. You're paying him a max contract, and we can get that out of him if we get somebody else that could space the floor, if we get somebody else that can create opposite
1: right.
0: or in conjunction with Cade Cunningham. Like, you're going to give a max guy a contract if they're pretty well self-contained and they can do their job, they can perform on their own, and they can be consistent, not just in the regular season, but in the postseason on their own.
1: You have to spoon feed Jalen Duren his offensive looks. You have to get the little the spoon in the airplane noises, and here comes the choo-choo train, because he has to score at the rim. He was number one in the league at field goal attempts at the rim, and he was number three in pick and roll buckets and put back buckets. He's not a guy that you give the ball to and say, go get your own offense.
0: Right.
1: He's a lob threat and a pick and roll guy who has no jumper. So that's not a guy that I'm moving mountains to keep. I like you. If I can keep you at my number and Asar and make this move and that move and round out the roster, let's go to war. But if that doesn't work for you, I'm not going to compromise the future of the Detroit Pistons.
2: What kind of money is Thompson going to get? Is he going to get a max?
1: It's a great unknown. I don't think so.
2: So, but let's just say, I think we said this yesterday, $70 million for the two would be a starting point.
1: Sure.
2: I don't know how you're paying $70 million for two guys that can't score on their own.
0: Right.
1: And maxing Cade and still finding a way to put a roster around him. I just don't see it.
2: Yeah. It just doesn't make sense.
1: So in this Kings thing, they floated, could you get Sabonis back?
0: Okay, so describe to us what you're getting back.
1: Right, so Sabonis is...
0: who's going to make 45 each of the next 2 years.
1: He makes more than what Duren would make.
0: Yes.
1: He does not offer you real spacing. He can shoot better than Duren, but he's not a great shooting.
0: He doesn't score as much as Duren.
1: And he's not some elite rim protector. Now, he's a guy you can give the ball to create his own offense, but he doesn't solve a lot of the other bigger problems for this basketball team.
0: Well, he's a guy that averages 14 a game.
1: Right.
0: And right around 9 to 10 rebounds a game.
1: Knee and back issues starting to pop up, and he's about to be 30.
0: Yeah, I just don't see that as a... It's not a one-for-one deal. You're spending more to actually get less, maybe a different version, but... you're not getting as much production.
1: Are they throwing?
0: Do they expect him to be, all of a sudden he comes to Detroit, he's playing with Cade, and now he's going to be a 20 point a game guy?
1: Are they throwing a couple picks in this too? I don't know. I don't really think there's much to the Sacramento thing. I trust Trajan.
0: Yeah.
2: You know, the other side about the Duren contract too is that what would he have gotten if you would have decided to do this before last season? Less? For sure, right?
1: Mm-hmm. Well, he wouldn't have had the regular season he had, but he also wouldn't have had the postseason he had.
2: Right, exactly. So my point
0: why Sacramento is enticing to him. There's no postseason there.
2: Because they're talking about doing Thompson before the season starts. Well, they had the opportunity to do that last year with Duren. Yeah. And it's like, if you foreshadowed what was to come or you thought he was part of the future, why didn't you do it then and do it cheaper? It's probably similar to Hartenstein's contract, right? 25 a year.
1: I don't know. Are you saying this is a mistake by Trajan? Because
2: Going in hindsight, if Trajan thought he was part of the future, why didn't they do this a year ago when it would have been cheaper?
1: I think Trajan wanted to see what he was and got to see.

0: in the postseason what he's not.
1: And it was now a prove is, a year.
0: And now is holding firm to having seen what we saw. I actually feel like I'm higher on Trajan Langdon through all this.
1: To me, it felt like it was a prove it year. And the risk is he proves it and you got to pay more. And that's what happened with Jalen Duren. You're going to pay him more, even if he stays, you're going to pay him more than you would have last offseason.
2: It's the opposite of doing what Brad Holmes does, though. Brad Holmes would have signed up Duren last year.
0: Right.
2: Brad would have been right.
0: Well, no, if it depends what the number was.
1: Right.
2: I don't see a world where this gets past 30. If it was this time last year.
1: You're probably right.
0: Are you a Brad bot now?
2: No, I'm not. I'm just like, I feel like Trajan gets off the hook a little bit for putting the team in this situation where this guy can do a sign and trade in 9 hours from now. And if you wanted to keep him, why you could have kept him last year at a much cheaper rate.
0: Tom, there will be a time and
2: place.
0: Is,
2: their jobs are supposed to be right in the situation.
0: Yeah,
2: and we criticize after the fact, well, Monday morning quarterback.
0: And again, there will be room for criticism if Trajan ends up, you know, with a full diaper at the end of this because he just doesn't get it done, then we'll rip him.
1: How much of it was Trajan not wanting it, or how much of it was Duren saying, I want to go prove it?
2: That could be the case as well. To be fair to Trajan, yes.
0: Something for a little levity as we wrap up the show. Jalen Duren says he wants to be in Sacramento. Something I just don't believe that people actually mean when they say it. What are other things that you pretend to like? Like getting that green smoothie. Oh, this tastes very good. Imagine Dragons. This is top-notch rock music.
1: Little Lies.
0: What?
1: Little Lies.
0: Little Lies, yeah, that we tell ourselves. 248-539-9797. We'll collect some of those, wrap up the show. Get to Carson Anderson. It's 97.1. 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
1: Details. Somewhere around 400 feet off the ground, an RPG came through the belly of the aircraft. 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I was going to occupational therapy, physical therapy, speech therapy. We don't talk about the female combat wounded. 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I'm not sure I would still be here if I didn't find the Friends and Wounded Warrior Project that I did. 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
1: Text coming in during day today. Free agency getting ready to go. 6 o'clock. Dern is so young, man. He's going to get two more contracts. I don't know why he can't take a small deal now to bet on himself at 22 years old. That's Alex in Plymouth.
2: Just a hot take here. More money is better than less money.
1: Yes.
3: Yes.
1: Sacramento taxes, he would lose money going out there. Well, it depends how far apart the two sides are.
3: Right. I mean, that's always going to be the question.
1: Is Langdon blowing smoke to increase Duren's trade value? Matt in Novi. Because anytime a national reporter says there's a gap, Duren wants out, he wants to sign and trade, here's who he's meeting with. One of the local writers always comes out with a piece shortly thereafter saying the team loves him, they want him, they plan to keep him.
3: Yeah.
1: Well, we're about to find out.
3: There could be part of that.
1: I think they want to keep him at their number.
3: Well, and but this is also with the context of when he did his press conference a couple of weeks ago, he talked about building around the big three. And so this wasn't a part of that conversation at that time, unless he's just playing chess while everyone else is playing checkers. And he was planting that seed at that time thinking, well, we want to talk about him being a part of the big three, but we just want to inflate his value so somebody else overpays him and we can get out of having any decision-making process.
1: It would not be the first time a coach or executive has strategically lied at a podium or a press conference, but I truly think he wants him back, but he doesn't want to max him, which right. is the position I think most Pistons fans feel. So I don't know. I trust that the guy's got something cooked up here. And I think he can pivot if the Duren stuff goes bad because he's not going to put himself into a corner. Look, I could be wrong putting trust in the guy, but yeah. I feel like he's already shown some stuff the other GMs in this town wouldn't do. Not blindly loyal, rush the deals, get stuff done, keep culture guys. He's willing to move on.
3: Yeah.
1: Would the Kings give us Sabonis and Murray in a deal? Maybe. Text says, I've heard rumors are going to go after Michael Porter Jr. This is a reset back to the trade deadline, John.
3: Right, yeah.
1: Damn, Imagine Dragons catching a Costa stray wasn't on my list today.
4: They are Nickelback, right?
1: Yeah, they're this generation's Nickelback. Which, you might like their stuff. Nobody loves their stuff. Nobody says my favorite band is Imagine Dragons.
3: You just made me pop out my eyeball.
5: His glasses broke.
3: My glasses broke. Yeah, I fixed them. See? That's the same thing I tell. Daddy can fix anything.
1: We were asking people the things you pretend to like. Like, I want to play basketball in Sacramento. I love IPAs. That green smoothie tastes so good. No, you're doing it because you're being health conscious. It's not the best option out there, all right? But there's other stuff out there. We've gotten texts, lies you tell yourself.
3: Yeah.
1: Jamai Jones is an optimal hitter against lefties.
3: Yeah. I mean, on Twitch, Acadio is normal. It's like Jim Costa.
1: Terrion Arnold can be our second corner.
3: Uh-huh.
1: Lies you tell yourself.
3: Yeah.
1: This is the year for Yzerman to get it done.
3: Right, right. Just one more cast. Just one more.
1: The most depressing one we got, lies you tell yourself. The Lions will win a Super Bowl in my lifetime.
3: Yeah. I was hoping that was coming from somebody that was about 85.
1: Do you feel you'll see one?
3: I do.
1: I do too.
3: Yeah.
1: I don't think I'm lying to myself.
3: I don't think so either. I mean, I feel like I got a good number 20 in me. I mean, I'm only halfway.
1: Yeah.
3: So I got another 50 years to put up with this. Just as long as they don't do it when I'm 99, I want to be able to celebrate.
1: Right.
3: Appropriately.
1: Right.
3: Not like the grandma that we had yesterday in the news at 96.
5: Yeah. She's throwing parties at the retirement home.
1: That's right. Living it up.
3: Mm-hmm.
1: Yeah.
3: Go ahead. Kick me out.
1: Other ones we got. Diet starts Monday. Mm-hmm. I'm only going to have a few. I won't drink on the golf course. Things like that.
3: Yeah.
1: I want to play basketball in Sacramento. Lies you tell yourself. Mm-hmm. Gator, what's up?
6: Hey, everybody.
1: Hey.
3: Good morning.
6: Morning. Everybody watched soccer yesterday?
3: I did.
1: We were thrilled.
3: Yes. And actually turned it over. My wife convinced me to turn it to the Telemundo broadcast. Mm. And I am hooked. I don't think I'm going to watch soccer any other way. I have to watch it in Spanish.

0: Really?
1: Oh, yeah. The energy, especially in the shootouts.
0: Yeah. I agree with that. I mean, the Spanish language is so passionate anyway.
1: Yeah.
0: That it's wild.
1: Maybe that's what it is. It's the passion of the language.
0: Mm-hmm.
1: But, I mean, they speak so quickly.
0: I remember growing up, and there was a friend of mine who was whose parents were from Spain. And so growing up in his house, it was a bilingual house. They spoke Spanish all the time. Yeah. They also spoke English. But remember going over there as a kid, and his mom was talking to him, but she spoke like loudly, and I'm like, "Hey man, Alvaro, are you in trouble?"
1: Yeah.
0: And he's like, "No, I'm not in trouble." I'm like, "Your mom seems like heated it. There. Are you sure?" He goes, "No, she's fine." I'm like, "Oh, okay." And every single time his mom would speak to him, I swear to God, I'm like, "I was in trouble, man. I don't know what we're gonna do here." But it's just a language. It's great. Yeah.
2: People say like German sounds angry.
0: German definitely sounds angry.
1: Yeah.
0: Yes. Yeah. Very, very pronounced.
2: Well, I'm sure they were
0: truncated words.
2: Very angry yesterday when their goalie gave him such a good chance with those two saves.
0: Yeah. I mean, Doug and I actually talked a little bit last night about it. It's amazing that the goaltender is just guessing, right?
2: Yes.
0: That's all you can do is guess. You have no, there's no real skill. Unless you guess correctly and then you see the ball coming at you, there's skill in a reflex and trying to figure that out. I'm saying this. Yeah, well, I played goalie for years too when I played, but it's just, I mean, it's funny. We'll talk.

0: 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We'll talk about it.
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1: All right. We're obviously going to open today some thoughts on our boy Kenny. Yesterday was a very tough day here at the station as we lost a contributing member to this show and many other shows as he did weekend work and obviously was on with Mike and Rico after us. But he answered phones for us and contributed to our show on the air and off. And people have been asking about him. And, he had a medical issue and we were monitoring and I texted him. And obviously a lot of people cared about Kenny. And it sucked to see texts coming in and people posting and asking, can you please just give us an update? What's happened to Kenny? What's happened to Kenny? And, you know, we kept it private as, you know, anybody would want. And to find out that he'd actually passed was shocking. And nothing other we can say that we love our companion here at the station and part of this 97.1 team. And he will be missed. And he was just getting started, like where he is in life. He was just getting started.
2: Just got married. It's brutal. I'm 32 years old, and I was told after the show and right literally seconds before Mike and Rico and David went on the air to talk about it. So I was completely shocked by it. You know, we knew that there was something was up. You know, like you said, there was some medical event about 3 weeks ago or so. And is he all right? You know, and yeah, he should be okay. And we think we didn't really know. There wasn't really any update, and it was as one day turned to two turned into a week. I'm like, well, is he coming back? Well, he's out all next week too. Okay, all right, and you know, and then to hear that he passed away was a complete shock, and then when talking to Mike and Rico and Jimmy and other people, and then they said, yeah, well, things took a turn. Over the last couple days. And when that happens, you're like, oh no, because it wasn't good to begin with. So it's sad as hell. He was, I mean, as passionate a hockey fan as I've met. We've had a couple of those here through the radio station, but Kenny was the latest, and maybe the greatest of them. And he wasn't just the Red Wings. I mean, he was an NHL savant. And when trade deadline came around, we're like, Kenny, you know, give an opinion on these players. And you know, he was, what I loved about Kenny is that he had a very well-crafted opinion. And it wasn't just fly off the handle, I'm pissed, I want damages, I want my pound of flesh right here. It was, no, let me think about this. Let me think what's best in this situation. And then I will present it to you. And he did it in a way that was great. I mean, when he would crack open the microphone, we would ask him to talk with us and be part of the show. He always had something to say. He didn't stammer through it. It was articulate. And that's who he was. And, you know, it wasn't just limited to hockey. He was a huge Georgia football fan. I mean, like all of us here, we all love all sports. And, you know, for him, he loved participating in the "Are you going to eat that?" portion of the show. And we, what about Kenny? You know, you talking about eating stuff out of his beard, and you know, and I mean, there are two guys here at the station aside from myself who really like hot dogs. Evan is one, but Kenny loved himself some hot dogs. I mean, the fact that he had a hot dog roller in the house, and we had a standing conversation. Hey, is the hot dog roller still in the living room? Yes, it is. How long is that going to stay there? We're going to find out. You know, he was a great guy. He's going to be sorely missed. Every once in a while, would come up with something really funny, but most of the time, when he talked, he just came up with something insightful when he would crack open the microphone. So he's definitely going to be missed. It's weird. No offense to Corbin looking behind the glass here. Great to have him, but you know, not to see the big beard. It's been weird for 3 weeks, and it's going to be weird for the next who knows how long.

0: Kang.
1: Yeah, I mean, most people are going to know him through sports, but I like when stuff like this happens. First of all, this is so surreal to even be having this topic or whatever to start the show like this. I can't, I mean, it's so sudden, so sad. 32 years old. Kenny had so much more life to live, obviously. Like you mentioned, just recently got married. He didn't go through all the... We brought up a topic with Kenny being married, remember, with the whole ring thing. And me and Kenny would laugh all the time because the first guy offered opinion was Gator. And so me and Kenny would be like,
2: "That's right."
1: Of course Gator offered up the first opinion. But like to me, like he had so much more like life in general, live being married and all that stuff. And like I'll bring up the non-sports stuff because that's how I remember Kenny is we had a very similar sense of humor. He would help me write some of the Tub of Pretzel questions. And the best ones never make it into the Tub of Pretzels. The stuff we say back here right. is insane, ridiculous, not for the air, not PC. And we laughed all the time about the stuff we would talk about. The questions I would ask him, he would ask me. The things we would talk to each other about back here were some of the best shows that no one ever heard. You know, we behind the glass guys are different than on the air guys. We know this, right? Yeah, like we have a different relationship because we're literally talking about things that can't go on the air a lot of times. And so, I mean, that's when you really get to know a person when the mics are off. And it's crazy that we're talking like this. And like I said, that's what I enjoyed most about with Kenny. Like I could say anything to him, honestly. I would not offend him and he would not offend me. And we knew that about each other. So,
0: well, there is, as far as here at the station, there are challenges with working with everybody. And, you know, with me, I'm always looking for quick turnaround. I'm always looking for, hey, press conference right now. You know, we just saw that Colton Pouncey tweeted, Dan Campbell said this. Can you get that sound? Kenny has to go get the sound. And he's got to get it turned around quickly because I want to get it on the air quickly. Right. And I was always asking, we got to get this, we got to get that. When you're on from 10 to 2 and there's stuff going on, somebody posts on Twitter, here's Stephen A. talking about LeBron to the Pistons or something, or whatever it is. Kenny, go get this. Kenny, we need this. We need this by in the next 5 minutes so I can tease it going into the break. We'll have it next segment. Like we're trying constantly doing that. And I was constantly sending Kenny on these, you know, these runs to get sound.
2: Yeah.
0: People have no idea how difficult it is to screen calls during Who's on Top. When we do Who's on Top, when we do that segment, we have a list of usually 10 things, top 10 fast food French fries, whatever it might be. Kenny has to pay attention, had to pay attention to whatever your answers were. And then the calls that came in, everybody that made the air had to have a different answer.
2: Right.
0: So half the calls were, yep, somebody's already said McDonald's fries. Yep, somebody's already said Arby's curly fries. Yep, yep, yep. And he had to constantly be paying attention to what the callers were saying and sift through. And oh, by the way, I'm like, we need them on the air now. This has to happen fast. And Kenny handled it. And, you know, we're demanding. And then the legendary hot dog roller story. This started, I think it started during the NHL playoffs. With him telling us he had a hot dog roller in his living room next to his couch, okay? He gets his hot dog roller. He's eating hot dogs while watching the NHL playoffs. Kenny then gets engaged. And this becomes a bit of a journey. What's going to happen with the hot dog roller?
2: Right.
0: How is Kenny going to negotiate the hot dog roller as someone else is welcomed into the home? And Kenny, the negotiations landed the hot dog roller back in the kitchen, but it was
2: eventually, but it survived for quite a while.
0: Yep. And again, his hockey knowledge has been talked about on the air. We've, you know, we leaned on Kenny for a lot of stuff and you know, it's just hard to believe we lost Pat, we lost Jamie, we lost Bigby, I lost my sister, I lost a cousin. Like, it just...
3: Father.
0: Yeah, right?
2: There's a lot...
0: This
2: is... Unfortunately, this is life.
0: Yes, this is life.
2: But you shouldn't see somebody who's 32.
0: No.
2: Yeah.
0: That's...
2: Leave this early.
0: 32, just married. Our thoughts and prayers are with his family.

0: Like Jen.
1: We are going to, I mean, we're going to try to get back to the show. I will tell you, it's obviously tough on us. And it's tough. The thing that I discovered yesterday is how tough it is on the audience, too. Kenny had carved his niche here at the station. We have a lot of talented people here that don't get the credit that they deserve. And we try to make sure that we acknowledge what the people behind the glass do. Kang is incredibly valuable here, and Kenny was as well. And show's not going to be the same without him. And we just really feel terrible today. And may he rest in peace.
0: He probably willed the COSA trade. He probably willed the trade. Steve Eisman trading Sebastian Cosa for the 23rd overall pick. There's so many reasons to feel awful. And just, you know, one kind of comedically on top of that is, I mean, there was nobody who was more in tune to what was going to happen in the Larkin situation than Kenny.
1: No.
0: You know, and when it first broke, that's kind of about the time that, you know, we stopped seeing Kenny come around here. So I feel awful the whole way around. It sucks.
2: I do want to speak for Kenny on one thing. He hated who's on top. Just want to
1: let you know
2: that. He hated it.
1: I
2: just want to let you know that I feel comfortable saying this. Kenny, I think, would be like, go for it, Kang. Say it. Hated who's on top.
1: Who's on top?
3: Because of all the calls, man.
1: And I always say the same thing. We got to get him on the air fast, man. We got to get through these. And he has to say to everyone, already been said. And I'm sitting there going, spinning my finger, going, come on,
0: let's
1: man.
0: Let's go. He would come
1: this
0: in.
1: The segment has to move.
0: Before we start the segment, you would ask me during a commercial break, okay, I need your two picks so that we can, you know, get these ready. I would tell you that. And then Kenny would come into the studio with this exasperated look and go, all right, well, what are you saying? What are your two picks? It's like Ecuador and Bolivia, Kenny. All right. Great. Got it.
1: And he'd always have a list with him, too. But anyway. Kenny Cott, rest in peace. It's Carson Anderson here on 97.1.
4: 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England squares off against the Democratic Republic of the Congo in Atlanta, and the USA matches up with Bosnia and Herzegovina in Santa Clara. England is a massive minus 400 favorite to win in regulation, and they are a minus 1,000 favorite to qualify for the next round. Markets give them a 78% chance to win the match. England also has the third best odds to win the tournament at plus 750. Meanwhile, the USA is also a big favorite. They are a minus 630 favorite to qualify for the next round. The over could be something to watch as the USA has scored 2+ goals in all three of their games so far. The total is currently sitting at 2.5 goals, and the over is minus 165. 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

0: So, the show carries on. And with heavy hearts, we will continue. Scott, Jalen Duren is going to meet with the Sacramento Kings today. I feel like this is a total, I'm going to Yemen moment. Total moment for him.
1: Call bluff type thing?
0: I mean, and for people who don't know what that's referencing, in the TV show Friends, Chandler had a girlfriend, Janice. Janice was annoying, and he was trying to break up with her. He couldn't do it, so he told her he was getting transferred to Yemen. And the bluff got to the point where she went with him to the airport. He didn't want her to go to the airport. She was at the airport. And he didn't have a ticket, so he had to go walk up to the countertop and follow through on the bluff and purchase a ticket to Yemen. And this was pre-9/11. She apparently walked to the gate with him and stood there, and he started walking down the jetway, and she was still waiting to wave goodbye to the plane, and he tried to sneak back off, and she was waiting for him, and he had to board the plane. And the final, I think the final scene of the episode was him boarding the plane going, I'm going to Yemen.
1: Exactly.
0: Is Jalen Duren going to Yemen here? Is he really going to the Yemen of the NBA? Is he really going to go to Sacramento?
1: Does he really want to go to Sactown?
0: I mean, is this what we believe? Is he going to Yemen?
1: Well, I don't think he is. I think he may sign an offer sheet there, but I think the Pistons will match it. And I think he's going to be a Piston. That's what I think. I think there's just been too much of, you know, out in public where Trajan Langdon has talked about a big three group. And that three consists of Isaiah Thomson, Cade Cunningham, and Jalen Duren. I think he's part of it. They're not going to give him that max contract that they could. They're not going to do that. But if, I mean, if I were Sacramento, would I sign him to the max deal that they can, which is $177 million over 4 years? Would I do that just to try to get the Pistons to do every penny they can to match? Probably. And if it's, let's say, under the guise of a sign and trade, and I stress the word guise, What are they going to, what's the offer? Sabonis?
0: Yes.
1: Who's making more money per year than what Duren will make on that contract if he gets that deal, the 177 over 4 years. Sabonis making more money for the next 2 years than Duren would, and he's not as productive, and he's older.
0: Well, he's a different style player.
1: Well,
0: he's
1: yeah.
0: Definitely a different style player.
1: I mean, he's a better shooter, but it's not like he's a dead-eye shot. I mean, this is a guy who's a lumbering 14-10 guy. I'll take Jalen Duren at 22 to improve in his career where, you know, 3 years down the line, we're talking about a guy who's hopefully a legit 20-10 guy in the playoffs and not just a 20-10 guy in the regular season.
0: You're completely changing the way you play the game when you're cashing in a Jalen Duren for a Domantas Sabonis. Now, with that said, the cap is so ridiculously complicated, okay? Because I sat down and said, all right, I'm going to do a deep dive and we're going to simplify so we can explain to the audience all the cap ramifications. To which I realized, simple,

0: justifying it was impossible. First of all, they're over the cap. They can't do a sign and trade, so they got to get rid of some salary before they can even do that, talking about Sacramento. Secondly is you don't get dollar for dollar, dollar out, dollar in. So there's other challenges there. There are exceptions that come under consideration. It's hugely complicated that no average fan really gets. And even I was sitting down going over the rules going, this is insane. And, you know, the Pistons don't, like, if they don't have to do anything, like, the Pistons are not pressured here. Durin really doesn't have a ton of leverage. He also, by the way, can't sign and trade for more than the maximum he can sign with another team. He can't, the highest he could get with another team if he signed that they could offer is the highest he could get in a sign and trade. But that tells you, if they're miles apart, the Pistons offer is not only miles apart from what he could get in a sign and trade, it is miles and miles and miles apart from what he could get with the max contract. And the max contract is what he has earned the right to get a max contract based upon being third-team All-NBA. I think that created, for Jalen Duren, I think it changed his expectation for what he was going to get. And it must be so far off that over the course of, you know, for what was it, $58 million he could make, if they are offering 35, let's say they're offering 38 over a five-year contract, that's $100 million that he is not getting that he could. And even though...
1: Well, if he earned it, yeah, but he hasn't earned that max. I mean, he's earned the right, he's I earned guess, the to right get to one, get but it doesn't mean he's literally earned it.
0: But that doesn't mean he doesn't see it that way, that he's leaving $100 million in unrealized revenue.
1: Well, that his agent sees it that way.
0: Yes. And so the Sacramento stuff, I'm just not sure that can be done. The Lakers are under the cap. They're going to meet with Durin. And this deal is much easier because the Lakers have cap space. They want Durin. Tim McMahon on ESPN questioned if the Lakers really even want LeBron at this point. They haven't offered. They're kind of slow playing him. And they might really just want to build around Luka and Austin Reeves and add Durin to that mix and let LeBron go. Brian Windhorst said LeBron hasn't told them what he is planning on doing, and they expect some news today. The Warriors just cleared cap space with the Draymond contract that he turned down because they're expected to make a run at LeBron, and they're now the Vegas favorites to get LeBron if LeBron doesn't go back to the Lakers. You know, I think this is mostly posturing, okay? My guess that this is mostly I'm going to Yemen. And I swear I'll go to Yemen. And but I really don't believe he is going to go to Sacramento. Could he go to L.A.? Maybe. That's where this gets really interesting. And I want to get into that in a second. Ken, do you have any thoughts about these threats to go to the Lakers or Sacramento?
2: Well, I'll address the Sacramento thing first. All right. So I think you're kind of desperate if you're going to Sacramento. No player in the league wants to willingly go to Sacramento unless they're trying to get paid. Now, you just mentioned the Kings have cap issues, so I'm not sure how they can pay Durin, but let's say they find a way, because that's the only reason why he's talking to Sacramento. It's like, hey, can you guys find a way to get me my money? Then we'll talk. So I think that's a kind of a desperation type move on Durin's camp to go to Sacramento, but he wants to get paid. I understand that. Now, if they were to work out a sign and trade deal and somehow make it work under the cap, the Pistons have to want Sabonis in return, or otherwise this is not going to work out. I question whether they want Sabonis at $46 million. I think the player, I disagree with you on this, Gator. I think the player's a great player. He was hurt all of last year. It is what it is. He is 30 years old, but he's not ancient. But before that, he led the league in rebounding multiple years in a row. He's an 18, 19-point guy, playmaker at center. He doesn't have the three-point shot, but he can shoot the mid-range. Great low post moves. Great on dribble handoff. I think offensively, he brings a lot more to the table than Jalen Duren. He's not the lob threat that Jalen Duren is. You'll have to find that elsewhere. But I think as far as the other skill set offensively, I think he's a great player to work with Cade. But I'm not sure the Pistons want him at $46 million. Now going to the Lakers. The Lakers definitely want Jalen Duren. The Lakers were inquiring about Jalen Duren during the trade deadline last year, I believe. He's a great player to fit with Luka Doncic. That's exactly the type

0: player Luka wants to play with. Pick and roll guy that you can throw lobs to, rim runner, perfect. If they want to pay him that much money, which I'll be surprised, we'll see how much they want to offer him, then we can maybe start talking about trade and about a bunch of picks coming back, and maybe you can work those picks into another player. But I know the Lakers would be interested.
1: That's the next layer of this, is what would you get from L.A. and what would you do with what you got from L.A.? Because that, do we all agree that L.A. seems more likely than Sacramento, given the cap challenges the Sacramento would have?
2: I mean, he's talking with them. So
1: he is talking with them.
2: I mean, but there's cap challenges with Sacramento. Unless you send Sabonis the other way, then there's no cap challenges, right?
1: There still are, because it's not dollar for dollar the way you think it is and the way I thought it was. And because the cap is complicated, man. 248-539-9797. We'll get to your phone calls and feedback. Also, we'll tell you what they might be up to in a trade with L.A. at 1035 here on Carson Anderson on 97.1.
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1: Durant could sign and trade. The Lakers could send draft picks to Detroit for Durant. And multiple first-round draft picks. And there might be some other cap considerations that need to get moved around. But what would Detroit want with future draft picks? This is where it gets really interesting. Because they could try to take those draft picks and go trade for Trey Murphy. They could try and take those draft picks and go trade for Lauri Markkanen. They could try and take those draft picks and go try and trade for Jaylen Brown. They could take those draft picks and go try and trade for Michael Porter Jr. They could take those draft picks and spin them into the player that everybody wants them to trade for, and that is typically a shooter, a scorer. And, you know, it was really interesting today listening to the reporting on GetUp. Tim McMahon said the Celtics aren't getting the four first-round offers. They want four first-rounders. They want to start there. And they said what's really weird about the Celtics shopping Jaylen Brown is everybody knows that Jaylen Brown's on the market, and they're not getting any calls. They're calling teams to gauge their interest. And if you're making the phone call, you're probably not getting what you want.
2: Right.
1: If a team's calling you, that's a little different. Celtics have called around, and according to Tim McMahon on ESPN, basically the analytics front office people don't like Jaylen Brown's game. So they might have to lower their asking price if they're hell-bent on moving on from Jaylen Brown. Now, they might also now reconsider, well, maybe we

0: go out and grab a couple of first-round picks from the Lakers and a sign and trade with Jalen Duren and package with one of yours, send the three first-round picks to New Orleans and get Trey Murphy, who they could fit under the cap. And I think they could still do more if they got Trey Murphy because he doesn't have an exorbitant contract. So I don't know what Trajan's up to here, but he's up to something. We will see if they renounce the rights, if they waive Duncan Robinson. We will see if they don't bring back Tobias Harris. Those things are being reported, but I'm not so sure I necessarily 100% believe them until I see them, because I just feel like, or you know the other thing Trajan could be doing? He could be war chesting for a massive trade deadline deal. Take a team into the regular season, see how it's going, and then try and make a move at the trade deadline?
1: You can. I mean, there's all types of things you can do. And when you're talking about getting picks in return and, you know, end up being multiple picks, and then you could always move up in a draft situation because you've got those. But, you know, it's interesting you bring up Duncan Robinson when they renounce his rights. Or is Duncan Robinson part of another trade? You know, when they re-signed Kevin Huerter yesterday to a three-year, $27 million deal, it's very reasonable. Now, we didn't see much out of Kevin Huerter, and in fairness to him, he was hurt and was hurt in the playoffs and hardly played. But down the stretch when he wasn't hurt, he actually looked like a nice piece off the bench, and that's all he is. He's not a starting guy anymore, but he's a piece off the bench, and he's a guy that they really trusted because of his basketball IQ. In a way, he was like a non-vagabond version of Schroeder. You know, it was a guy you trusted in certain situations because he's a veteran, knows how to do things you're supposed to do, makes the right pass, plays can play some defense, and can shoot when you need him to do. And Huerter does a lot of that in the shooting end. It's supposed to be much higher end than what we saw last year, not only as a Piston, but just as a player in general in Chicago. He didn't have a good year last year. But his track record suggests that when healthy, he's a really good shooter. So signing him to that deal may be a big nothing burger to a lot of people, but it's only $9 million a season on average. And it's a guy that you can count on to shoot off the bench, you hope, because he's going to be healthy. So does he effectively, because Isaiah Joe also signed, does that push Duncan Robinson out? Is it, like you said, they just renounce his rights, or do they try to make a trade? Because I think Duncan Robinson still has value in the league. So can they make something happen there? There's a lot of moves the Pistons can make. You mentioned all these players, you know, that we're talking about in trade, whether it's Jaylen Brown or Michael Porter Jr., Trey Murphy, you know, some of the other names are going away.
0: Right.
1: Kawhi Leonard, LeBron James,
0: these are names. Apparently going to Toronto. LeBron, if he does opt for free agency, everybody thinks he's going to Golden State now.
1: Yeah, so there's players that were hot and bothered by last week when we were up at Shanty Creek. This now it is Tuesday, and not so much, but that doesn't mean there aren't players that are available or could be available to help the Detroit Pistons become a better team next year.
0: Well, let me just state this. There's no way that Trajan doesn't have a plan.
1: There's
0: no way. And so I'm trying to figure out what he's up to. And people out there, we're spitballing ideas. What do you think he is up to? What do you think he's up to? If he gave a team-friendly offer to Duren, if the reports are true, that Duncan Robinson and Tobias Harris aren't coming back, which we'll see if they're true, that would mean three people from your starting lineup are gone? And how many starters have they added? None so far, right? Have they added one starter?
2: I mean, Isaiah Joe could be a starter ahead of Duncan Robinson.
0: He could. But
2: to me, it's clearly Langdon's, what he's doing is creating flexibility to do something. You know what I mean? The Isaiah Stewart, as much as you guys love, and I love the Isaiah Joe trade because it was like, oh my God, only 2 second rounders.
0: Yep.
2: The Grizzlies was like, oh my God, all we gave up was future second rounders for Isaiah Stewart. And this happens both ways when teams are just trying to alleviate contracts and move players so they get flexibility,
0: there's
2: right?
0: Truth to that.
2: So the Pistons moved Isaiah Stewart to get flexibility. They got a good player. The Thunder moved Isaiah Joe because they didn't want his contract anymore, and the Pistons get a great player because of it. This is all sitting up for something I agree with you, Doug. I think Trajan Langdon has targets this offseason, clearly, and he's going out and trying to get those targets. One might have been Austin Reeves. Now it's on to the next because Austin Reeves goes back to the Lakers, right? So I think he doesn't want to sign Durant to a big deal for a couple reasons. One, he probably doesn't think

0: he's worth that much. Two, it keeps him under a number that he wants to be comfortable at so he can go get somebody who he thinks is worth it. Now, is that Trey Murphy? Is that Norman Powell? Is that Tyler Hero? I'm not sure. Did they want to be in the Kawhi sweepstakes, even if Kawhi doesn't want to come here? But I think Trajan's leaving himself a lot of options here because he knows he's got to get this team better with somebody alongside Cade.
1: I would say that there is, I think that's true, but I would have to think there's a plan. Like a plan, what is plan 1A? Not plan 1B. What is plan 1A here?
0: Plan 1A might be bring back Durant and add somebody
2: plan,
0: else.
2: I think that's plan 1A. Is they're going to match an offer for whatever Jalen Duren gets. Is Sacramento signs with an offer sheet? Oh, pisses me. Okay. The Lakers do it. Pisses me. Okay. We got this. Jalen Duren's coming back. And those teams are going to have to pivot.
1: And we'll get into some of the ramifications of that in a minute. Let's get the callers. another friend's reference.
2: Well, you went with Yemen.
1: Al in Birmingham. Hi, Al.
3: Good morning. How are you?
1: What's up?
3: I have no clarification for anything except the question, which is, you got rid of Stewart already, so there goes one of your bigs. Now you're talking about Duren. Who the hell's going to play number five?
2: Well, they've got Paul Reed, who obviously played very well for the Pistons down the stretch, and in the playoffs, Paul Reed was very good, but I don't know if you envision Paul Reed to be your number one center, but he's definitely going to get elevated minutes, and that was just widely known because of the Stewart trade. So does he even get more? Does he become a starter, or do they go out and look at, is it Walker Kessler?
1: Walker Kessler feels like a guy they would have.
2: He's a center out of Utah.
1: Played at Auburn.
2: 7'2", big guy, averaged 14 points and 11 rebounds last season, and he's only 24 years old. So is that where the focus pivots? Because I think that's where it's going to pivot for the Lakers in Sacramento. If they're not going to get their guy in Duren, then they'll look to Kessler.
1: Al, so it's a very valid question. If they move on from Duren and Tobias and Duncan, that's three starters off last year's team. Gone.
2: Yeah, and Stewart, your number one guy off the bench.
1: And really no other starters brought in. Isaiah Joe could. There are other guys you got. I guess you could make Ron Holland a starter, but that's starting to feel like a depleted team, not a better team, and they would have a lot of moves yet to be made, it feels like, and big ones.
3: Yeah, I agree. And to me, you still need somebody who can handle the ball and score from the paint, and, there's not that many of them out there in the market.
2: No, and they retain, look, this is by no means is it meant to say, oh, here's your solution. But they did retain the rights for Tolu Smith and Danis Jenkins are both brought on. They've got their offers. So those guys are coming back. Take that for what it's worth, which may not be much, but Tolu Smith is a big guy, in the build of a Isaiah Stewart type of taller.
1: 248-539-9797. Dave Otacella is next. Hi, Dave.
4: Hey, thanks for taking my call. Just two quick questions about Duren. Number one, does he not realize how taxes work? If he signs out in California, doesn't he lose a bunch of money? I feel like that's the whole reason that he keeps shopping himself. And then number two, how come he doesn't believe enough in himself to sign a one-year deal to where he becomes unrestricted and then his number could go drastically up?
1: Because he might be pissed. He might be pissed.
4: Well, yeah. I mean, pissed, yeah, but money talks. So
1: I know if the Pistons offer is say 30 million and he could get 44, that's money talking. Now the Pistons could match it. They could match it. He can't do a sign and trade for more than the maximum another team could offer him.
4: Right.
1: But in the case of he just might be pissed. He might be mad about the offer and wants to go somewhere else.
4: I feel like we've seen players get pissed and still just, bite the bullet for the 1 year. Didn't Danny Dimes do that with the Giants, bet on himself for a year, and then he got paid?
1: Yeah, it happens. It does happen in sports. But you can understand why a player wants security. He's saying, why doesn't he just do the 1 year deal? Well, because a 1 year deal is for the total amount of money could be $140 million less than what you could sign for now over the course of the contract.
2: Bird in the hand.
1: Well, and then there's also a little bit of, does he want to have to go prove himself?
0: No, he doesn't because he just did it. He just made the All-NBA third team. You know how hard

0: that is to make. And he's, why would he do another, I got to prove it year deal? I just did it.
1: I mean, I want, he's my cashing money. Yeah. And he should catch. You're 22 years old. You're about to cash in on, and by the way, it's only a 4 or a 5 year deal, depending which team you go to, right?
2: Mm-hmm.
1: So by the time you're done with this, this is your prove it deal, is you're getting $177 million over the next 4 years to prove it.
0: Yeah, Danny Dimes had to literally prove it. Jalen Duren just did in his mind, right?
1: Then you're 26, going to be 27 years old, literally. That's your money cannon contract could be the next one. This one's a huge contract. Take it and run and prove yourself over the next 4 years.
2: 248-539-9797. More of your phone calls and feedback coming up. It's Carson Anderson, 97.1.
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2: Doug Karsh, Scott Anderson, 97.1. Open lines 248-539-9797. A lot of reaction coming into the stories about Jalen Duren meeting with the Sacramento. Free agency opens tonight at 6, and he's going to meet with Sacramento and L.A. to try and work out a sign and trade. When I say L.A., I mean the Lakers. I want to make one thing clear. As complicated as it would be to get a sign and trade done with Sacramento, Sacramento wouldn't be talking to him if it weren't possible, right? So it is possible. I don't know if it means a third team needs to get involved. They'll need to waive some guys, whatever the case may be. Bottom line here is, Scott, it's a lot easier just to do a deal, a sign and trade with LA for draft picks and then take those draft picks and go, what can we do with these? And maybe that's getting the draft capital they need to make a Trey Murphy trade. I don't think Utah's Trey and Lauri Markkanen doesn't, there's not a lot of stuff about Michael Porter Jr. Jaylen Brown is interesting. It sounds to me like the Celtics just aren't getting the offers. Well, that's what Tim McMahon reported today. I shouldn't say it sounds to me. Tim McMahon on ESPN said they're not getting the offers.
3: Well, the thing nobody knows is what's going on behind the scenes, right? What you don't know is there a falling out with Jaylen Brown in Boston? Does he feel like he's been disrespected, or do the Celtics, are they coming to a conclusion that, you know what, we can win without this guy? We don't like the analytics on it or whatever. You don't know what's going on. Is there infighting? Who knows what the situation is? But the fact is, he was absolutely available in an offer for Giannis. And I still can't believe Milwaukee turned that deal down and went with the deal with Miami instead. But they did. So now Jaylen Brown is sitting in a situation like, hello, you guys tried moving me to Milwaukee. And that's not worked out. So you know what? Yeah, I don't want to be here. Let's get a move on. And now they're likely going to have to take less in an offer because it feels like, you know, the player has a little bit of say here. So it's interesting. I'd love to see the Pistons get involved. They clearly have draft capital if they want to before this whole Duren stuff gets going. But I wonder if they can still make something happen and re-sign Jalen Duren, which I think they're going to. I'm like 80%. 80% of me feels like they're going to re-sign Jalen Duren.
2: I'm at 55%.
3: Oh, more than 51.
2: Yes.
3: Nice.
2: I'm at 55%. Maybe pushing 60.
3: Kang, where are you percentage-wise the Pistons re-sign Jalen Duren?
4: I am at 67%.
2: Okay. All right. There we go.
3: More than the devil. I like that.
2: Let's go to Rich in a truck.
4: I just want to do 6-7, guys.
2: Rich in a truck. You're on 97.1. Hi, Rich.
5: Hey, what's going on, guys?
2: What's up?
5: I just wanted to ask a question. What, you know, the Pistons tried to go get Austin Reeves, and the Lakers signed him. What are the chances they're doing a sign and trade between Austin Reeves and Duren?
2: I think zero. All the inkling in all the reporting out of LA says that they are trying to build around Luka and Reeves.
5: But doesn't Duren fit Luka's mantra more than Austin Reeves? I mean, I get it. I mean, we still got to find a center if that's the case. But yep. I mean, you know, they come a dime a dozen. I mean, if Duren can be, you know, I don't want to lose him, but if he's going to be butthurt over an offer that's going to make him a millionaire even more. But again, if you want to get the max that you can get, but you're also going to leave a team that's on the precipice of a championship.
2: Yeah, dude, I don't know what to tell you other than Duren is mad. And I think this is a lot of posturing. My guess is it's with the agent and he's threatening to go to Yemen. 248-539-9797. Let's go to Nick and Novi. You're next. Hi, Nick.
6: Hey, how are you, gentlemen?
2: What's up?
6: Sorry about your loss with Kenny.
2: Yeah, it sucks.
6: I think what I'd like the Pistons to do is do a sign and trade with the Lakers and get Ayton back, who's a double-double machine. And he's not great, but he's a stopgap, and get as much as you can from the Lakers with picks and everything. Sign a stretch four and John Collins for about 4 for $100, and then throw the book at the Trey Murphy, all the picks and everything. And so you'd have a starting lineup of Cade, Assar, Murphy, Collins, and Ayton.

0: I think it's very feasible, and I'd like to see that personally.
1: Yeah, if that could work under the cap, I think you've put together an interesting team. You know, I don't know. The Lakers just picked up the Andre Ayton's option, but I don't know if that means they're planning on keeping him or if they're actually – is it just the precursor to moving him?
0: Yeah, $8 million. I think he's very reasonable. I think it's very, very possible. I think to make the Pistons a lot better and just put Asar at the two and hope he worked on his jumper over the summer.
1: I'm sorry, Gator, I missed what you said there.
2: I've always liked DeAndre Ayton. Maybe it's because he was drafted first overall years ago. But, yeah, he's a double-double guy, a legit double-double guy. And I don't think costs as much, right?
1: Yeah, my correction here. He picked up his player option. So it wasn't the Lakers didn't pick him up. He picked up his player option. What that means, I don't know. But reading some reporting out of L.A., it might make this, all this, what's going on in L.A. might make Rui available. And I don't.
2: Because is he a free agent or restricted free agent?
1: I think he might have to get waived. To reach the figure, a team would have to renounce its current free agent. So that would include Rui, and it might be LeBron. But LeBron now seems to be, everybody thinks Golden State's war chesting for LeBron. Free agency starts tonight. Things are afoot. We all think Dern is coming back. Here's the question I have about that. What's become abundantly clear is the Pistons have offered below what other teams could sign him for. So that's 4 years, 187. Is that what it was, Ken?
2: 4 years, 177.
3: 177.
1: Sorry. 4 years, 177.
2: 3, I believe, yeah.
1: So what's that annually? That's 44 million. Are we happy with Jalen Duren at 44 million? Because it's well below what he could have got in Detroit. He's not getting the max in Detroit. And everybody after last year was shouting, no max, no max. He doesn't deserve a max. You can't give him the max. Well, this wouldn't be the max.
2: No. Do I think it's overpaying? I think it's overpaying, but it's the NBA. And, you know, you can pay a luxury tax if you have to. And it is what it is. I mean, I don't want to see him go, to be honest with you.
1: Yes.
2: Now, there's way too much meat left on the bone on his career. He's just getting started.
1: 248-539-9797. And it feels like so much of the Pistons' offense is generated through pick and roll. And if you move on from Duren and get Sabonis, I almost feel like that part's gone. Like that part of your offense is gone. Now, you know, you can bring up some other pick and roll players, but, you know, Cade has had a ton of success in that. And quite frankly, so is Duren. Duren's got to expand his game so that what happened in the playoffs doesn't happen again.
2: Well, and now they might actually have shooters too. So if you've got somebody who's going to, let's say like a Corey, who is your rookie, that drives the lane and he's being contested, he can ship it out to Isaiah Joe, who can knock down the shot. He can ship it out to Herter, who can knock it down, or to Duncan Robinson if he's still on the team. They've got shooters. Or he can find Jalen Duren underneath for an easy lob.
1: Scott writes in, Duren going to Yemen sounds like Bluff City, but so did Hammond, Indiana at first.
2: I talked to some people over the weekend from Chicago about Hammond, Indiana.
1: Yeah.
2: And how they feel about the Bears going. And they just kind of shook their head. Well, it's not done yet. Like, yeah, but kind of seems like it's going to happen. He's like, yeah. He was still skeptical that was really going to happen. And this is somebody from Chicago.
1: I think nobody believes it could possibly happen with all the evidence telling us it's going to happen.
2: Right.
1: That it could be the Hammond Bears.
2: There's a team of excavators going down to Hammond right now.
1: Ground is being broken in
2: nope,
1: Hammond.
2: Not going to happen.
1: Nobody's going to believe it till the Bears kick off in Northwest Indiana.
2: They're building a wiener circle right next to it. They're selling Chicago hot dogs right there. Nope.
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3: Jalen Duren is reportedly going to talk to Sacramento and the L.A. Lakers about a sign and trade. The advantage to Jalen Duren in a sign and trade, even though those teams could offer him the max, the advantage that Jalen Duren has a sign and trade is that, and those teams having a sign and trade, is the Pistons can't match. They wouldn't match at a sign and trade. If they just offer him the contract, the Pistons could choose to match. And that's one of the questions that would appears very clear, is that the Pistons are nowhere near giving Jalen Duren the max, and probably not that close to giving him the max that other teams could offer, which is the $44 million a year. Would you be okay with that for him back here in Detroit? Because one of the things that was abundantly clear was people did not want him to get the max. Fans did not want him to get, didn't think he was worth the max. So if you get him at 44, the max of what another team could offer him, or less than that, are you okay with Duren on that contract? 248-539-9797. There become some challenges because of the percent that you have sunk into Duren, the percent of the cap. Percentage of the cap, it takes up a lot. But in this league, there are workarounds, and it gets very, very complicated with the with the cap rules. But let's get back to the people, Wes in Detroit. Hi, Wes.
4: What's going on, fellas?
3: Hey.
4: Yeah, man. I wouldn't give him the max. What I do is I look at Walker Kessler. He's a better defender. I think he has room to grow. I like John Collins at the four spot. Also like Rui Hachimura. It's a slippery slope because as good as you want him to be, he still has a lot of holes in his game. I don't think Duren is the best defender.
3: One thing, I just want to make something clear here. I don't think there's any world where he's getting the max. You started by saying you wouldn't give him the max. Neither will the Pistons. Do you want him at less than the max?
4: I mean, 35 to 40 is cool. I mean, he's not getting 45 and over.
3: He can't. Yeah, he would. The most he'd get is 44.25. But if he comes back at, I don't know what they offered, okay? But at the very least, it sounds like it's less than the 44.25. So that puts him, how far away do they have to be? It sounds like they must be significantly far away. And so what they offered was what I would describe as a team-friendly deal. Would you do it on a team-friendly deal?
4: Yeah, I'd do it on a team-friendly deal, but I don't think he wants to give us a discount. When we needed him, he let us down. And that's the thing about it. In his mind, I don't think he gets that. Like, okay, I didn't show up in the playoffs, but that don't mean I'm about to get him a discount. So, you know, it's a slippery slope.
3: Like, it's one of those deals where he needs another team to offer him that and do a sign and trade, or B, it might be the most he can get. Like, it sounds like Sacramento and the L.A. Lakers would be willing to give him close to the 44.25 and think they could pull off a trade. Otherwise it wouldn't waste their time meeting with them. As far as Walker Kessler, I guess, is setting up shop at his agent's place in LA tonight at 6:00 and say, come talk to me. And does anybody know if any Pistons front office personnel are on their way to LA today? Anybody see anybody on a PJ? Anybody see him flying coach? Is Trajan flying coach out to LA? Anyone?
5: Setting up shop at his agent's place, huh?
3: Yep.
5: Nice.
3: Yep.
5: Nice.
3: I guess that's his plan.
5: It's good times. Does anything with the Lakers' interest in Jalen Duren, for those that don't want Jalen Duren here as a Piston anymore because you thought you've seen everything you need to see based on what happened in the playoffs,

0: that's the way you feel, does it change your mind at all because the Lakers want him?
1: I try not to fall into
0: whatever,
1: that.
0: But if the Lakers do.
1: No, because that's how I operated when I didn't think the Lions front office knew what they were doing. I just pay attention to what other teams are doing and start going do that. I think Trajan might be really good. I'm not sure yet, but I trust Trajan.
0: Well, you and I both still think they're going to re-sign Jalen Duren. I'm just saying, if you're and you also like Jalen Duren, like I like Jalen Duren, maybe not as much as I do, but we both are in favor of Jalen Duren. I'm specifically asking the people that don't want Jalen Duren back. You're like, good riddance. If you're saying good riddance and you're seeing that the Lakers have interest, does that make you have pause at all? Lakers want him. Should we want him?
1: No, I mean, and it's not
0: I'm not asking you.
1: Yeah, okay, never mind.
0: Because you've already, I mean, you'd already bring him back.
1: Major typo in a story that's just been released. The NFL has released they're one by one, they're releasing their top 100 players.
0: Yeah.
1: They put an extra 8 on the ranking of their top players. It says here, and they'll correct it, I'm sure, over time. It says number 88 on the NFL top 100 players of 2026, Lions linebacker Jack Campbell. Like,
0: oh, it said 88?
1: It says 88, and I think they meant 8. So
0: reeling the 80s today, Doug, like 8 to 89.
1: We'll keep refreshing, and I'm sure that they will make that correction here soon. In the meantime, back to your phone calls, 248-539-9797. By the way, that was Gator-level distraction, just completely out of nowhere. I segued into a Jack Campbell topic.
0: I feel like I kind of planted that seed during the break for you.
1: You did, but I usually am more disciplined and don't just bring it up in the middle of a segment that has nothing to do with it.
0: Kind of proud of you.
1: Yeah. Let's go to Austin on a cellular next. Hello, Austin.
0: Look over here.
2: What's up, brother, man? But yeah, I just wanted to say, when it comes to the Jalen Duren thing, I just look at it as being selfish and a little stupid. You know, with him being a developing player so young, them being number one in the regular season, now he definitely didn't perform how the city and the team and teammates wanted him to in the playoffs. But if I was him, I would look at that as like some form of motivation to strengthen my mental, add some more moves to my game, you know, kind of broaden my skill set. Instead of trying to just chase the money, I just think it's like a young and dumb thing.
1: Austin, I don't know if you're being really fair to him. I mean, when you come into the league, you sign a contract, and he's got a chance at free agency, and you think it's young and dumb for him to be pursuing the highest amount of money?
2: Yeah, well, I see where you're coming from, and I definitely agree with you, but from the standpoint of being on this Pistons team and like knowing that this season they can come out as champions with him being a big part of this team, I do understand it's a business. I definitely understand that. But just from a winning aspect at the highest level in this league, I feel like he's a core piece to this team. So that's why I feel that way.
0: Yeah, I guess if someone's going to offer me 25% less than what I think I'm worth or what other teams think I'm worth, I think I might be upset by that.
1: And if he goes to L.A., he's playing with Luka, and he's playing with Austin Reeves and maybe LeBron.
0: Probably not.
1: But that's a situation where he probably thinks he has a chance to win it all.
3: But he's trying to get paid. Let's be honest.
1: Yeah, right. Yeah. I mean,
0: Do you, man.
3: I personally hate messing with other people's money when people say take less, do this. Man, this is their money. This is their life. You know, they're trying to set themselves up for
0: and
3: generations
0: what a life
3: or whatever.
0: It is at 22.
3: Yeah, it's a good. It's a good life, man.
1: And if
3: talented.
1: He decides, and the same goes the other way, if he decides, hey, I'll take less and stay in Detroit.
3: Cool.
1: That's awesome.
0: Whatever you even more.
1: Whatever you prioritize.
3: But think about this, guys. Like, there's the max contract he could sign with the Pistons is like $287 million or whatever, right?
1: Mm-hmm.
3: The max. Because he made the All-NBA third team, that's what he's eligible for. And now think about the contract coming back. Hey, how about $33 million per year? That's a huge gap from what you potentially could get because you made the All-NBA team to what you're getting offered. And the max stuff doesn't even matter because that's not even on the table.
1: The Pistons max. For people who were worried about the Pistons giving him the max, they're clearly not giving him the max.
0: No.
1: Those worries were unfounded.
0: Yeah. The offer is somewhere around 30% less than
1: you know what it is? It's less than what other teams can give him. Otherwise, he'd just sign here.
0: Yeah.

0: So listen, the way it plays out in the next, whether it's the next 7 hours or it's longer than it, maybe it's into tomorrow, but I'm curious. I still don't think that he's going anywhere. I think the Pistons, you might hear that he has agreed to a deal with the Lakers or the Kings, but I think shortly after that, you'll hear the Pistons have decided to match that offer.
1: 248-539-9797. It's Carson Anderson, 97.1.
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0: Doug Carr, Scott Anderson, 97.1. Free agency day in the NBA, and Pistons, one of their key players from a year ago, is being courted by others, and that is Jalen Duren. Both Sacramento and the LA Lakers reportedly are going to meet with Duren in an effort to try and strike a sign and trade deal. It feels like it's pretty responsible what Trajan has done. Can't be stubborn, though. If you can get him in at a price closer to the max of what other teams could offer him, which is 44 instead of the 57 million per, you leave yourself more flexibility. It's still a big portion of the cap, and some people probably won't like it. But everybody said no max. Pistons offered well below the max. And Durant might be so pissed he just wants out. And that could be a possibility. Sacramento would take a lot of gymnastics to get it done under the cap. The Lakers, not as much. And the Lakers would probably be sending draft capital back to Detroit, which allowed Detroit maybe to go out and make that bold move to go get Trey Murphy or Jaylen Brown or something like that. So 248-539-9797, because both Murphy and Jaylen Brown, reportedly the asking price is draft picks. And if you could get a bunch of draft picks, send them to Boston for Jaylen Brown, who apparently they're not getting the takers they thought they'd get with him on the open market. Trey Murphy, is it three firsts? Is it four firsts? Well, if you go get a bunch of extra first-round picks and a Jalen Duren sign and trade, then you still have some positions to fill. But bottom line here is it would be a drastically different team. It looks like there's a real emphasis on surrounding Cade with a bunch of shooting. That's if you can't work it out with Duren. And we all think it's more likely than not. Various degrees, but we all think it's more likely than not that we're going out with Duren.
1: Shooters and ball handlers, Doug.
0: Yep.
1: Shooters and ball handlers.
0: Let's go to Bobby and Romulus are next. Hello, Bobby.
2: Hey, how you guys doing?
0: What's up, Bobby?
2: Hey, I got a question for you after I make a statement about the Duren situation. Listen, man, we were barely good enough to even if we hadn't gotten knocked down, we had no chance of beating New York, right?
1: I don't know about
2: so
1: that.
2: The concept of not having Duren, we've already lost Stewart. You guys are calling in and talking about, oh, we don't need Duren, this, that, and the other. They're not going to win with him or without him. So what type of team are we talking about? And I wanted to ask you a question about an incentive-based contract for Duren. Perhaps those who call in and say, well, he didn't produce in his second playoff, right? He didn't produce. He did get the numbers with regards to the regular season. How about looking at Chet Holmgren? We're talking about a guy that won the championship. I don't want to delve into that. My thing is this. Is there such a thing that he can get a contract for the max, but based on an incentive base? In other words, if he's averaging, 20 and 15 or what have you, and then he does the same in the playoffs, he gets an extra additional 40, 50 million. I don't know what I'm talking about, but what I'm trying to say is this. Trajan is trying to have a built-in excuse to say, look, you know what? We're not ready. You saw what we just did with Duren. You know,
0: Bobby, I got to tell you, we're a minute and a half in. I don't know what the hell you're talking about. You got to crystallize it. What are you trying to say?
2: What I'm trying to say is right now, Trajan haggling with Duren about his

0: money about what he is worth on the market and is a bunch of garbage. You just signed Herter for 3 years for $27 million. What the heck did he do? So if I was doing,
1: him almost nothing.
2: Yeah, they're paying, it's 27 total, well, not per season.
0: Okay, I got you. What I'm saying is this. Give him the money. Build a contract that's going to work for him, but don't insult the guy.
1: Give him how much money?
0: I would say $35-37 million
1: that's
0: a year.
1: That sounds what they offered.
2: Yeah.
1: It's in that ballpark.
0: Okay, but they need to work it out. Maybe they can work out an incentive base.
2: Well, Bobby, let it play out here, yeah, because my guess is that whether the Lakers or Kings agree to an offer sheet for him, that the Pistons match it, because they have the ultimate say in that. They could match it for whatever they want. As far as, I think, getting back to what his original point was about it, basically an incentive contract, we would all love athletes to sign incentive contracts. As fans, we would love that. That way they're getting paid for what they do. However, that's not how things work. You know, typically the incentives you get are not nickel and diming, but they're big time money, but it's nickel and diming compared to their contract.
3: They're bonuses. They're not the that's not the core of the contract. Yeah. Those are extras.
2: Exactly. So that's, I mean, it's just not going to happen like that. As far as, you know, thinking the Pistons are so far away, they had no chance of beating the Knicks in the finals. I disagree with that. All they did was beat the Knicks in the finals.
1: The Knicks were,
2: and they did it without Jalen Durant.
1: Beat the Knicks in the finals?
2: Oh, sorry, beat the Knicks in the season. They won all three games without Jalen Durant.
1: The Knicks were a different animal in the postseason. I'll agree that
2: they were.
1: Given who the Knicks turned into, I wish we would have got to see it, but the Knicks turned into a different version of themselves, and good for them, and I'm not here to leg hump the Knicks. Let's move on. Mike and Dearborn is next. Hello, Mike.
4: Hey, good afternoon, gentlemen.
1: What's up?
4: So I'm really not opposed to having Durant for 4 years at $177 million, as long as it doesn't block us from making other moves in free agency. But when it comes to, you know, maybe mutual interest with the Kings, my question is, how many first-round picks do you think Durant's good for? Because if we could get some first-rounders from the Kings and use that as trade bait, I'm definitely really open to that. But other than that, I don't see really any centers in free agency that are better than Durant, that are available. I like Porzingis, but...
2: Well, there aren't. I don't think there are free agent centers that are available that are better than Durant. What it's worth. Omari Sankofa from the Free Press tweeted this out an hour ago. He said, from last night, I talked to a team source who insisted Jalen Duren isn't available for trade. The Pistons remain committed to bringing back the restricted free agent.
1: So there you go, Bobby. They're going to work it out.
2: But this is a story he wrote last night that he retweeted out an hour ago, because it says from last night. But I still think they are going to work it out.
1: And Porzingis agreed to a deal with Golden State, so he's staying there.
4: Right. So how much money would, you know, I'm not a really good math guy, but how much money would that leave us if we sign him to 4 years, $177 million?
1: It depends on what else they do with the rest of their roster. They could obviously afford it. Look, they were courting Austin Reeves and planning on bringing Durant back. So they obviously think they have some cap space to make another significant move. If they bring Durant back and don't get any draft capital out of this whole Durant thing, I'd still trade the 3 firsts to New Orleans for Trey Murphy. Provided that works under the cap, and I suspect it would. If they thought Austin Reeves and Durant would work under the cap, I think Trey Murphy and Durant would work under the cap.
3: And I don't think Jalen Durant's going to get the max restricted offer, because I think the other teams have to... We have to see what they're offering Jalen Duren. Duren's got to see what if it's anywhere near the Pistons, then you're coming back at the Pistons.
2: Yeah.
3: You know, unless they straight up go, all right, we'll give you $44 million a year. That's where things get sketchy for Detroit. If Trajan Langdon, like, do you really want Jalen Duren at $44 million a year? Otherwise, if not, then we got to make a trade.
2: And if other teams feel very strong and the Pistons going to match anything, then go ahead and bid it up. That way, at least the Pistons are the ones that are, you know, on the hook for it. It's not you, and it hurts them when it comes to salary cap.
3: I don't think they play that game, though. I mean, they offer, they really want him.
2: Well, they should want him. He's potentially a great player.
1: He's not a complete player yet.
2: No, I didn't say complete, but it's
1: no, potentially.
2: It's a Doug observation.
1: An observation independent of what you said.
2: You know, Jack Campbell was 88.
1: I keep refreshing. I think it's 8. They must have messed that up. 248-539-9797. Mark in Detroit. Hello, Mark.
5: Hey, how you doing? These fans.

0: Like that guy that called, they don't know the salary cap. Let me tell you something. Sacramento is in the first apron. They can't even sign Durham until they had to release.
1: They have to cut a bunch of people.
0: It wouldn't work. And then
1: look, Sacramento. Hold on though, Mark. They obviously know they could do it, or they wouldn't be meeting with him. They just would have to cut some people.
0: Right. Okay. For Sabonis, I'll make that trade because he's not worth. You got to produce in the playoffs. I don't care what you do in the regular season. You got to produce. He's not worth no $44 million plus. Think about this. Who owned the Lakers?
1: Well, there's no plus. There's no plus. Keep in mind, there's almost no scenario that it's more than $44 million.
0: Okay, and think about this too. The Isaiah Stewart trade, it hasn't been finalized yet. You know why? Because Trajan Langdon has a plan. If you look at the Isaiah Stewart trade, he was traded for 2 picks. Why hasn't it been finalized yet?
1: It's a good question.
0: Got something up their sleeve.
1: You're 100% correct. Things are afoot.
0: Trajan Langdon, I love what he does. He doesn't tell nothing. He goes about his business. I think Durham is going to be back. But I think it's a certain price that you understand he's doing it for business. He got to look out for his family and everything. And I like Jalen Durham, and I would like him to come back. But every team has a certain price to where they can spend, to where they can still be. I don't think the Pistons is lowballing him like that. I think I don't understand why he can't take a bet on himself and take a 2 or 3 year deal and then come where he can be unrestricted. Then he'll get the full amount.
2: Well, what's over the
0: $44 million right now?
2: Well, if you can get it, you take it. The deal would be a 4 year deal. I mean, at the end of the deal, he's 26. I mean, don't take a 2 year deal. Take the 4 year deal.
1: Take the 4 year deal. Make the $180 million.
2: Yeah.
1: And
2: then get your next money cannon contract after that. Prove yourself.
1: You know, he feels like he's already proven himself. Kang put it earlier in the show. He already feels like he proved himself. So he is, it's like, well, I want to get paid now.
2: Well, he proved himself to get this contract, yeah.
1: Now, as far as, you know, the postseason, that's probably why there's all this haggling. It's probably why this isn't easy. It's because the Pistons want some assurances, or they don't want to overpay for a guy that has raised the question about whether, you know, about how much his game still needs to improve. Right, he still has to show that his game can improve.
2: It's a catch 22, right? Because if he had performed in the playoffs,
1: yep,
2: the Pistons would have been playing in the Eastern Conference Finals with a chance to play for an NBA championship. And then they would also have to pay him a max deal if he had performed in the playoffs. He didn't, so they didn't advance to the Conference Finals, and now they're talking about, you know, can they get him for considerably less
1: cheap
2: and still having that same potential of being the guy you saw in the regular season and better, as he's only 22 and will continue to grow and become a better NBA player, because that's what NBA players do when they're only 22.
1: Well, many of them. I mean, and if I were the Pistons, you know, that's what you're signing him on. You're signing him on for what you think he's going to do, not for what he just did.
3: Yeah, but what does that tell you that they haven't offered him close to the restricted max?
1: Tells me they think they need to make another big move, but and they need to save money.
3: Okay, so it doesn't have anything to do with what they think about Jalen Duren, his ability to hit a ceiling?
1: Well, let me tell you, if they thought that, then I wouldn't want them to offer him anything.
3: Maybe they think he's a $30 million player and not a $44 million player.
1: Moving down the priority list, yeah.
3: Do you know what I'm saying? Like, I mean, he's not All-NBA third team every year, but he's a really good player. He's solid. He contributes. But we're not paying him $44 million. We're paying him $30 million. We're paying $33 million. That's what he's worth. Where his ceiling is.
1: 248-539-9797. So another player on Detroit, they're getting calls on him, according to an NBA insider. We'll get to that today at 11:35 here on 97.1.
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1: And it's coming from a dad that didn't expect to become a dad. 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
4: A new H2A labor opportunity for Michigan dairy farmers. I'm C.J. Miller, and this is Michigan Ag Today News. The Trump administration is opening a new door for dairy producers who are struggling to find enough workers. New guidance from the Departments of Homeland Security and Labor clarifies that dairy operations may now qualify to use the H-2A guest worker program if they can demonstrate a temporary or seasonal labor need. Greg Allen has more.
5: Until now, most dairy farms were effectively shut out of the program because milking cows is a year-round operation. Under the new policy, dairy employers can submit H-2A petitions that meet the same temporary or seasonal standards already required of other agricultural employees, with each application reviewed on a case-by-case basis. Brian Rexing, chairman of the National Milk Producers Federation, says,
6: "It will allow our workers to be here on a longer basis, but not without check-ins, to give us an opportunity to obtain a workforce that we can educate and teach how to work on these dairies. And, dairying is not... It's not just a routine every day. It's a learning process, and it takes time. And this program will give us a chance to really train and educate a workforce that we can secure."
5: However, the change does not create a year-round visa category, meaning many dairy farms will still be looking to Congress for broader agricultural labor reform. Rexing calls the move a positive first step toward addressing the industry's ongoing labor shortage.
6: "This has been a long-time problem. So let's don't try to fix it with just one swipe at it. We can introduce, we can start working with, and then hopefully we can change and adapt as things go on. I don't know that this will fix it, but this is a really, really good start."
5: For Indiana dairy producers, the guidance could provide greater flexibility during seasonal peaks, such as calving, breeding, or other periods of increased labor demand, while stopping short of solving the industry's

0: down to southern tier counties in Michigan. The rest of the time, it wants to stay central and north. Everything changes as we get into the end of the week. On Friday, a significant storm complex comes out of Nebraska, across Iowa, southern Minnesota, eventually tracking through the Great Lakes, giving good rains through not just Michigan, but down into northern Illinois, Indiana, sagging southward. And this kicks off a weekend that has hit and miss, the scattered showers and thunderstorms around. I know it's the July 4th holiday weekend. It's not ideal. But even though I've got moisture in the forecast, I do think there will be dry windows of opportunity through for celebrations. Don't cancel everything just yet. But combined over the weekend, I think we can pick up anywhere from half to maybe 1.5 inches of rain out of multiple rain threats. Getting into next week, I think we dry down a little bit Monday, Tuesday. The rain threats focus a little bit farther south for the first part of next week. And then we see some scattered showers come back the later half, the second half of next week. That's the way your forecast is stacking up. I'm meteorologist Ryan Martin.
1: And President Trump on Monday signed an emergency order temporarily lifting tariffs on phosphate fertilizer that's imported from Morocco in order to help lower cost for America's farmers. The order suspends anti-dumping and countervailing duties for up to 8 months, giving growers some relief ahead of the fall fertilizer season. The move comes after the war with Iran disrupted shipping through the Strait of Hormuz, tightening global fertilizer supplies. And because U.S. production can't meet demand, the Trump administration is turning to Morocco, which is home to about 70% of the world's phosphate reserves, to keep farm fertilizer flowing. Read this story and many others at our website, MichiganAgToday.com. Also, be sure to follow us on Facebook and connect with us on LinkedIn. And be sure to also follow us on X, what used to be known as Twitter. I'm CJ Miller, Michigan Ag Today, Michigan's Farm Network.
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3: Next of a NBA player, he's not doing any, I think you, to be greedy, you're basically, you have to go above and beyond what others are doing. What he's doing and what his agent's doing for him is not unusual.
4: Well, I mean, it kind of comes to the point also with Scooble and Scott Boras. I mean, how much do agents get paid? So let's say depends, you fire your agent. You work, yeah, let's say you get 5%. Well, you cut him out or 10%, and then you keep the money. And if you're, I mean, halfway intelligent, you could think about it and go, all right, well, I'll take my 5-10% that I'm paying him, keep this, take that. I mean, again, $35 million, $37 million a year?
3: Jeff, I'm not saying this is an irrelevant topic. I will tell you that it is not at all what the rest of us are talking about. We're just talking about what's going to happen with Dern. You want to revamp the system?
4: We need him.
3: We need him, though. Well, under these circumstances, are you cool with paying him $44 million a year? Well below the max.
4: Absolutely not.
3: That's what he's seeking, apparently.
4: Well, I think 37, the highest I think the Pistons should go would be 40, because you got rid of Beast too. All right. Who's going to guard the rim? I mean, not that he's the best rim protector, but your only other big guy left is T-Ball Paul.
3: You let him go over, you highest you go is 40. He wants 44. You'll say, nope, line in the sand. So you'll let him go over what amounts to $16 million over the next 4 years.
4: Well, now that you put it like that, dog, that, you know, it kind
5: of
4: makes...
5: It's just the cost of doing business, man. Yeah, there's a cap in the league, and players are making money, and it's...
3: Look, I hate it, okay? Let's be clear. Everything he said is right. Like, the fact, I would love for guys to say, I love it here, I'm taking less. Like the number 8 player in the NFL apparently did. He didn't want to get out in the market. He took what he thought was a fair offer.
5: I got to fact check that. I don't think they've released.
3: And
5: the
3: as
5: top
3: the
5: 10
3: number
5: yet.
3: 8 player in the NFL, anyway, he's not wrong. It's just okay. Well, guess what? This is the system we have, and this is the line of work that they're in. And in the line of work you're in, you have a limited amount of time to make money. He will survive, most likely, off the 33 or the 44 or the 57. All those numbers. You can make it through life.
5: He'll be okay.
3: That's true.
5: In between the $150 and $180 million he makes over the next 4 years, mm-hmm. he should be okay. And then he's 26.
3: Yep. He's going to be fine.
5: And can sign another monster contract.
3: But if you think in real world terms, of course.
5: I mean, I feel like that's an evergreen topic sure. that is it's just tired at this point. It's if you don't understand that this is just it's entertainment, that is what it is. It's just, yeah.

0: it, then
1: I'm not mad at it.
0: No, I'm not mad. Just, I mean, I don't. You don't have to like it. It just is what it is.
1: Yeah. I more agree with him than disagree with him, but whatever. Tom in Grand Rapids. Hello, Tom.
2: Hey guys, how we doing?
1: What's up?
2: So I'm old enough to go back to the Bad Boy Pistons when I was playing college basketball, and you know, if you go back, they had to build a team with that, with Isaiah, and then going to Joe Dumars, and all of a sudden, remember it was Adrian Dantley, and all of a sudden it was Mark Aguirre, and then they needed James Buda Edwards. But it showed, and they lost before they won. You know, the steal by Bird to Johnson, and they had to go through that process. Right now, you can't blame Duren and his agent for going after max money, nor can you blame Trajan Langdon. The question for the Pistons, though, and Langdon is, how do you develop a roster? I don't think you win with Duren being your number two. I think he's a three, but I think, obviously, when you say that they're going after shooting, they need some more complementary players on the perimeter because of Cade's ability to drive and kick. And then the other question is, Duren's only 22. You know, he went through it for the first time. He struggled. Can he respond? And then what is his ceiling with his game? You know, I mean, if you look at it, Brunson, what, this is his fourth or fifth year. And Karl Anthony Towns, his third year. The Knicks evolved into that team. You know, and the Pistons were probably the biggest threat to the Knicks based on style. But I do think that you can bring Duren back, but you also need to bring complementary players around him and a very good scorer on the wing. Or you can move him and get somebody like Sabonis and continue to have money and build that roster.
1: Isn't Karl Anthony Towns in like year 12?
2: What?
1: Isn't Karl Anthony Towns in like year 12 and Jalen Duren or Jalen Brunson in like year 7, year 8?
2: Yeah, but with the Knicks.
1: Oh, okay. Oh my God.
2: You know, the Knicks. Yeah,
1: like they're, so what do you pay him, Tom? What do you give him the 44?
2: You know what? At the end of the day, I mean, the market's probably, it's going to be interesting to see the other offers that come in. I want to have Langdon see what other teams are willing to
1: it's
2: pay
1: probably
2: him.
1: Smart. It's actually probably smart, right?
2: You know, you need as much information as possible because you're playing poker. There's known information and unknown information. I think Langdon's smart. I think he needs to continue to gather and find out how some of these other teams might panic or what they're going to do in the market. I think that's what Duren's going to do. I get sick of these guys getting ego and hurt, like Jaylen Brown, you know, for the Celtics. Hey, if you want to, Giannis is one of the top five players, man. You have to trade people to get people. So it's that whole thing, but you're dealing with egos too.
1: Yeah, and I mean, look, there's nothing wrong with seeking the most money. If he, I think one of the concerns we may have here is that Duren's camp is pissed and is willing to go to NBA's Yemen, Sacramento, to prove the point. And, you know, he might be mad at him.
0: Or not. Or he's just trying to maximize his value. His agent's like, look, let's play the game. You know, the Pistons want you. It's a good situation for you. But why not take leave it open to see if the grass is greener on the other side, see what kind of offers you get. And, you know, at best, it's only going to be 4 years, and then you'll control your destiny after that. You know, but in a way, you kind of control your destiny now. Do you want to be in Detroit, or you've got a couple of suitors here?
1: If you think about it, it really probably is pretty smart to lowball him and let the market dictate. If anybody's willing to pay him more, we'll just match it.
3: I think that's definitely part of the game, Doug, the negotiation game. But I honestly think the bigger part is they don't think he's a $44 million player. Because if he was, if you really believe in Jalen Duren, you just give him $44 million and call it a day. Why go through this song and dance? He doesn't get pissed off. We get our player. We move on with our offseason plans. But I think they believe he's not a $44 million player. So we'll give him kind of a little lower than what we think he's worth. We'll play the game a little bit. But there's no reason to go through all this, Doug, if they believed in him that much, is what I think.
1: Yeah, I don't think you're wrong, but I think they're letting the market dictate.
3: Yeah, because at this point,
1: they've probably got a plan A and plan B. Plan A if they get him at this much, plan B if they have to pay that much. Hey, safety is top of mind for new drivers. 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
16: Free agency moving in on 6 hours away. One of the first things that's going to happen is Jalen Duren's going to meet with Sacramento and apparently have a call with the Lakers. Sacramento has a lot more cap challenges than the Lakers do to try and make a sign and trade happen. What's becoming clear is that the Pistons offer not only came up short of the max deal, it's pretty much a given that it came up well short of the max another team could sign him for. So instead of the max, which was $57 million that he was eligible for, the highest number another team could sign him for was $44 million, and by the way, over 4 years instead of five. And so Trajan wasn't going to get locked into a contract with Jalen Duren that would preclude him from doing something else big.

0: And they may lose him here, or they may just let the market set the price of what the Pistons sign him for. Okay, LA. Okay, Sacramento. Ball's in your court. Now, those teams want to do sign and trades, and Durham would want to do a sign and trade because that would the Pistons can't match it then. But how are you going to make it worth the Pistons' while? It could happen to send Sabonis, but there'd be a lot of salary cap gymnastics. The other players there that might be coveted, or they could just go to LA for he could just go to LA for draft capital, and they could spin the draft capital into Trey Murphy or Jaylen Brown. I don't know why I whispered Trey Murphy.
1: Not sure why he did either. Some kind of effect there.
0: Not sure.
1: Yeah, but I mean, there's so much reporting going on right now. I think Sam Amick is the latest to say that, the Pistons have no desire to trade Jalen Durant, that they're likely to sign him. So we'll see where it ends up, but I do think that they're going to keep Jalen Durant. I think I don't know what the number is going to be. If any of the Lakers or the Kings are they willing to give him their max that they can, which is 177 over four, I still think the Pistons match it. Because it's a heck of a bargain compared to the $57 or $58 million a year you're going to have to pay him for 5 years.
0: 248-539-9797. Let's go to Alan in New York. You're on 97.1. Hello, Alan.
2: Hi, guys. How are you?
0: What's up?
2: So quick question. I don't feel like Durin is going to, go somewhere else. I really do think he's going to still stay with the Pistons. I might get hate for this, but my biggest concern is actually losing Tobias Harris. For me, I don't know. I just feel like he's the culture of the team. He's the leader. I know Kate is also a leader. But my biggest concern is if we sign Durin, do you think there's a chance we can keep Tobias, or do you think we can go after maybe someone like Dort, Kuminga, or even John Collins?
0: I mean, it depends what number you get Durin for, because they were said they were committed to keeping Durin, and they were apparently going to make a run at Austin Reeves. So they could clearly afford Tobias as well, unless Durin gets some contract we're not expecting.
1: I don't know if signing Tobias would really fly with the Piston fans.
0: What do you mean?
1: I don't know if the fans are all that excited about bringing Tobias back. I think we all can appreciate what Tobias was for this team, but one bigger fish to fry.
0: Well, he just asked. He wants Tobias back. So I'm just answering his question. Could they do it? And I think there's a little doubt they could do it.
2: Last question for you guys. I'm sorry. I'm a little late to this. I just got out of class. I saw on Get Up this morning that Kawhi Leonard pretty much has a deal already with Toronto about player swaps, just not picks. Do you think there's a good replacement of going after someone else if we can't get Kawhi?
0: Not as good as Kawhi. Unless, I mean, they could get involved with LeBron still, I suppose. LeBron's going to make his intentions. The accessibility to LeBron isn't known yet. He's got to make his intentions due today.
1: Sure doesn't sound like the Pistons are involved.
0: It doesn't sound like it. Alan, what class were you getting out of?
2: Oh, I go to film school at New York Film Academy.
0: Nice. So what class was it?
2: Cinematography.
0: All right, cool.
2: They make us take I'm trying to be a director, but they make us take everything. But I'm not going to lie, I miss being in Michigan, and I love you guys' radio station. It's unbearable listening to New York sports on the radio here. So just wanted to give you guys a shout out.
1: All right, thanks, Al.
0: Thank you, Alan. 248-539-9797. Let's go to Houston and Redford. Hello, Houston.
3: Hey, thanks a lot. I did some research on this, how this free agency thing works. I have a question to ask you. First thing I wanted to say is, I was talking to my friend about this, and after I read how it worked, I says I wouldn't negotiate with Durin at all. I would do exactly what Trey Langner is doing, basically to just make the long story short. And if I wanted to match the offer the other people gave me, fine. But I know they can't offer the max, so I would have done exactly what he's doing. Here's the question I have that I'm unclear about. I didn't see this in my research. You're saying it's some kind of way they could sign and trade, and we couldn't get him. Is that what you guys were saying?
0: What?
3: If they did a signing trade and we said we didn't want the trade package, then he would just be gone? Is that the way that works?
0: No, they wouldn't agree to sign him and trade him.
1: Yeah, they can't work out a trade unless the Pistons want to accept a trade. Yeah. I mean, they can just sign him as a restricted free agent, and then there it comes with, doesn't that come?
0: If they have to be in agreement on a trade.

0: need to do a sign and trade. They can't get their hand forced.
1: If the Pistons don't agree to it, does that mean the Pistons get to keep him?
0: No, it just means the other team can then give him an offer sheet or he can accept Detroit's offer.
1: All right, thank you.
0: Yep. I can't think of how that would be wrong. They can't. Then signing trades would be totally giving the power to the team that was on the receiving end.
2: Yeah, this is different than, well, I guess, the way it used to be in the NHL when you would sign some player to an offer sheet. And like back in the day when the Red Wings did that with Troy Crowder, mm-hmm. and they signed him to an offer sheet, and then the NHL would rule what the compensation was going in the other way. And unfortunately for them, it was in the form of a couple of players that they didn't want to give up. In the NBA, there is no draft pick or financial compensation going the other way when a team signs another team's restricted free agent. This is why you can try to work out the sign and trade. But it seems like it's either, okay, you work out a sign and trade, or the Pistons match the offer.
0: Feedback coming in from KJ in Lake Orion. The Lakers have no assets the Pistons want. The roster's trash outside of Luka and Austin. They need a third team that wants picks. The Pistons need players now, not picks. Well, KJ, they could trade those picks. Like, they could agree to I guess that's essentially getting a third team. It's what we've been talking about all along, is get the picks from the Lakers, trade them to Boston for Jaylen Brown. Get the picks from the Lakers, trade them to New Orleans for Trey Murphy. If they don't have any takers for those picks, the only thing they could possibly be doing is war chesting for a big trade deadline move. But yeah, you wouldn't do it if you didn't. I wouldn't think you would do it if you didn't have taker for those picks. Trade Duren to Sacramento for Sabonis and Keegan Murray. Done deal from Cyrus in a truck. RIP Kenny. I think it's going to be hard enough for them to do it with Sabonis to make the salaries meet, let alone Keegan Murray, who makes like 28. If we make some good trades this offseason, Langdon could get the moniker Trade and Trey. Heard it here first.
2: The moniker?
0: Yeah. Trader Trey. Do you like that? Or do you like Trajan? Trajan.
2: Oh, good God. Let's not.
0: The question is, if Jaylen comes back, will he show up in the playoffs? And will he be a non-factor and absent once again? That's from Ron in Utica.
2: Well, I guess that's a question you ask after yourself. Do you think that he'd be as ineffective in the playoffs the next time around as he was this year? I don't.
0: No. If you think there's a strong possibility that he has peaked as a player, I don't offer him anything. That's not true. I lowball him. I really lowball him. And let him sign elsewhere. Get an offer sheet to go elsewhere. This is not about, like, I'm so sick of the call that comes in. And look, I get it, but the call comes in every day about, you can't pay him for what he did in the playoffs. You would never pay anybody for what they did in the playoffs. In fact, you should never pay anybody for what they've done. You should pay for them what you think they're going to do next, which is why I make a massive, uncomfortable offer for this Detroit athlete. We'll get to that today at 12:05. It's Carson Anderson here on 97.1.
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19: Look, it's a tough day, and it's going to be some tough times here at the station given the loss of Kenny Cott. For people who do not know and haven't heard yet, answered phones and helped behind the glass on our show and the next show, and did some other shifts here at 97.1, and had a health issue about 3-4 weeks ago, and this weekend it took a turn for the worse, and unfortunately we lost Kenny over the weekend. And I got to tell you, the outpouring of kind messages and what people had to say about Kenny is actually, it's uplifting, because, you know, Kenny's role on our radio station was in a support role, but not an unimportant role. And he was developing his on-air voice and certainly had a deep, deep hockey knowledge. He is also, and it feels early to be looking back and laughing, but you have to know that Kenny was one of the quirkiest personalities that had one of the strangest policies of anyone I knew. Kenny had a policy that in the spring, when he made the decision to go to shorts, he would not go back to long pants until the fall. And when he went back to long pants, that was permanent.
20: Yeah.
19: So he had short season and pants season and stuck to this policy.
20: He wouldn't go back and forth based on the weather on a daily basis. Like once the shorts come on, you're committed. So he would wait till late in the season to do that, and then he was completely committed. So if you get unseasonably warm day in late March, Kenny's still wearing pants because he knows.
19: Mm-hmm.
20: And the same thing would happen in the fall. Okay, just because we got a couple cold days doesn't mean it's always going to be cold. I'm still rocking the shorts.
19: So, Kang, did you ever ask him more in-depth questions about why he would operate that way?
5: No, I would just try to egg him on and get the shorts on early.
19: Yeah. Okay.
5: So me and Kenny had a good relationship because it wasn't always about sports, especially, you know, you guys were doing your thing on the air with sports. We talked about life, everything, you know, like what kind of pretzel questions we would come up with. And the best ones were the ones we never put in the pretzel, tub of pretzels, because right, sure, they're ridiculous and just stuff that we'd love to talk about. Mm-hmm. He had a great sense of humor like me, very similar. We'd laugh at anything. We always just felt like comedy was comedy. So as far as the shorts things goes, it was a ridiculous policy, but it was hilarious. Hilariously, yep. Kenny, right? And yep. I love the fact that you always called him our station Kenny, by the way.
19: Our station's Kenny. Well, yeah. It was like let's go to our station's, NBA inside our station's, and he was just our station's Kenny.
20: Right.
19: I hope he liked that. Did he like that or did he not?
5: I don't think he never told me he didn't like it.
19: Okay, good. You know? But he did tell you he didn't like Who's on Top.
20: Yeah, because
19: it was a nightmare when it came to answering.
20: Yes, if you're screening calls for Who's on Top.
19: Yep.
20: Yeah, I really enjoyed talking to Kenny. He and I had a lot of the same interests when it came to sports. We both really liked hockey. Kenny was, may have been the foremost authority on the NHL here in the building. And I love the sport, but Kenny was, his knowledge was crazy with not just Red Wings, but all NHL. And I also talked a lot about

0: professional wrestling. We like pro wrestling. I'm going to miss that. I'm going to miss talking to the guy because he was great and a different perspective for somebody who, and this is the tough part, who is only 32 years old. And to know that he doesn't get to experience so many things. I mean, it was so young in life to see it come to an end. I can't imagine what his wife and his young wife and his family are dealing with right now. It's awful. And I think he lost his father a while back as well. So it's tough. It's really tough. Tough for all of us here, but my heart goes out to his family.
1: Yep. So the show.
0: But he was part of our radio family.
1: He was, yes. And he will be sorely, sorely missed. And the hot dog roller.
0: Legendary.
1: Is a legendary story. I mean, it's funny because when you do this for a long time, you come to realize that people talk and ask you out in the real world more about stuff that has nothing to do with sports than actual sports. I'm not saying it doesn't happen. People will say, oh, dude, what Gator had me rolling with this. And the hot dog roller came up all the time.
0: Yes.
1: Because he put a hot dog roller in his living room on the table next to his couch to watch NHL playoff games and just would eat hot dogs. And watching him try to navigate the challenges of getting the hot dog roller through the approval of his new wife was a fascinating story to follow. And eventually the hot dog roller settled into its new place back in the kitchen. But funny. Anyway, Kenny, rest in peace. And certainly thoughts and prayers to his family and friends. And thank you everyone for the warm wishes. We do appreciate it. And in the most awkward of transitions, the show goes on. Scott, we've spent basically the bulk of the first 2 hours talking about Jalen Duren meeting with Sacramento and the Lakers.
0: That he will.
1: Yeah, he will meet with the Sacramento Kings and the Los Angeles Lakers when free agency opens tonight at 6. The Pistons have made an offer. Those teams can only pay him up to $44.25, even in a sign and trade. And so Detroit has made an offer that has to be well below that for him to be going to the open market. Could be just posturing. If it's a sign and trade, there's word that Domantas Sabonis could be coming the other direction. It's a different style of big, that's for sure. But it also is the Lakers would be offering draft capital, which feels like it would be a third team that the Detroit would take the draft picks and send them off, and probably one or two of their own for a big move for a Jaylen Brown or a Trey Murphy or something like that.
2: Well, if Jalen Duren were to come to an agreement with the Lakers, one of his teammates will not be LeBron James.
1: Ooh.
2: Breaking news from Shams. LeBron James will continue his NBA career for the 26-27 season, but he has informed the Lakers that the franchise can move on without him because he will be playing elsewhere, according to Clutch Sports CEO Rich Paul.
1: Wow.
2: So does that mean LeBron to the Pistons? No, but honestly, now LeBron is going to play somewhere else. I mean, now it might be Golden State with all the moving, wheeling and dealing they've been doing. Draymond opted out to give more flexibility, but LeBron's going to be playing somewhere else.
0: He's going to be playing somewhere else. I'm curious to see how much he's going to sign for, because everybody seems to think that he's not going to take a team-friendly deal because he doesn't take pay cuts. But what are the offers going to be for LeBron James? I imagine they're only one-year offers.
1: Well, betonline.ag came out with odds here on who his next team will be. Before I get sidetracked, because I did promise something, I'd throw a lot of money at Casey Mize. Well, I teased it going into the break.
0: Oh, okay.
1: Yes, and I said I'd get to it, and then the LeBron thing broke. So I just want to tell you who I was talking about. If you are going to trade Scooble, I want to keep the starting staff somewhat intact and keep something here for the future. I don't think this is a full-scale rebuild. And everybody's got to love the way Casey Mize's season is progressing. Last night was his best outing, perhaps, of his career. And I said a Framber-like contract. What I meant was shorter term, maybe not quite as much money, but maybe longer term. I don't know. I don't want to lose Casey Mize.
0: I don't either. And if I'm Scott Harris and the Tigers, I'm willing to say right now, let's go 6 years and $180 million. Give him $30 million a year.
1: It's the 6 years.

0: years.
1: Yeah, but it's only it's six for a guy who is, you know, hopefully right now he's hitting the beginning of the prime of his career. He's 29 years old. He's already had arm, you know, events in his past.
0: Yep.
1: The latest injuries he's dealt with have not been arm related. So I love where he's at. He looks like a completely different pitcher right now. His confidence is through the roof. Last night was fantastic against the Yankees in that small ballpark. And in seven innings, he faced 22 batters. In seven innings. 21 were outs and gave up the one hit.
0: And he
1: struck out 10 batters. 10 of the 21 outs were strikeouts. He was fantastic. And he ended up throwing just 88 pitches. His ERA now for the season is down to 2.63. Yeah, I'm willing to reward him. Because I think if he hits the free agent market, it's going to cost maybe a little bit more than that. Somebody, you know how things go. And there's so much uncertainty, too, with the CBA. But I'm with you on this. I want to bring Casey Mize back, and I want to commit to him.
0: So what, you got $30 million per? Is that what you said? Would you do four and 140?
1: Probably not.
0: Okay.
1: Maybe. I mean, it's 4 years.
0: Would he do it?
1: Would he do it?
0: I think he'd take the 6 and 180. But
1: I think he would too.
0: 248-539-9797. We got odds of who LeBron's next team will be. And the Pistons are on the list. The question is, are they at the top of the list? We'll get to that today at 12:16 here on Carson Anderson on 97.1.
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4: 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England is a massive minus 400 favorite to win in regulation, and they are a minus 1,000 favorite to qualify for the next round. 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England also is the third best odds to win the tournament at plus 750. Meanwhile, the USA is also a big favorite. They are a minus 630 favorite to qualify for the next round. The over could be something to watch as the USA has scored 2+ goals in all three of their games so far. The total is currently sitting at 2.5 goals, and the over is minus 165. 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
8: Okay, he's officially on the market. Breaking news at this hour that LeBron James is opting for free agency. He will not be back with the Los Angeles Lakers. The talk circulated last week, as we know, because of Brian Windhorst speculating that perhaps Detroit was war chesting for a run at LeBron or Kawhi. Well, Kawhi's off the board, as apparently the Clippers have reached terms on an agreement to trade him to Toronto. Free agency starts tonight. Is Trajan Langdon on LeBron's doorstep tonight at 6 p.m.?
9: I'm sorry, did you say?
8: Is Trajan Langdon on LeBron's doorstep tonight at 6 p.m.?
9: No, I don't think so.
8: No, okay.
9: No, I don't think so.
8: Vegas odds, as promised. LeBron's next team. The belief is that the opt-out in with Draymond's contract yesterday was Golden State trying to create cap space to make a run at LeBron. Golden State is the favorite. 1-2 odds. Do you think the Pistons are the second favorite?
9: No, I don't.
8: Kang, did you see? You saw these odds, right?
10: I did not see them.
8: Okay, do you think the Pistons are the second favorite?
10: I do not.
8: It is the Cleveland Cavaliers at 3-1. Do you think the Pistons are the third favorite?
9: I do not.
10: I agree with Gator. I do not.
8: The Boston Celtics are 5-1. Do you think the Pistons are the fourth favorite?
9: Ooh, I do not, Doug.
10: I will pass as well.
8: San Antonio is 7-1. Next up at 9-1, is it the Pistons?
9: Oh, I don't think so, Doug.
10: It is not the Pistons, Doug.
8: The Miami Heat are 9-1. 10-1. Do you think it's the Pistons?
9: I have a hard time believing that, Doug.
10: I will pass as well.
8: The Denver Nuggets, 10-1. At 12-1, is it the Pistons?
9: Doug, I'm going to say no.
8: Kang? It is the Minnesota Timberwolves. At 14-1, is it the Detroit Pistons?
9: That's a no for me, Doug.
10: I don't see it happening, Doug.
8: It is the Detroit Pistons.
10: Wow, 14.
8: 14-1. 14-1.
9: I waited the Randy Jackson one to that point, and I got wrong, and I was wrong.
8: So, Kang, what was the Ja Morant odds to go to Portland?
10: 20-1 before it happened.
8: So LeBron's going to be a Piston. No, look, do you want the guy?
10: No, you're for the 20-1 team.
8: Yeah, right? The 20-1 team is the Philadelphia 76ers. So there are 8 teams ahead of Detroit. Seven teams ahead of Detroit. Look, I would want LeBron James on the Pistons, and I would want LeBron James with Jalen Duren on the Pistons. LeBron James could be your number two. You'll probably get diminishing returns out of him every year, but that doesn't mean he still can't be a better scoring option than Jalen Duren when it comes to what he can bring to the table. At the age of 41, he'll turn 42 during the season next year. No, he might not be as good of a scorer as he used to be. That doesn't mean he can't help this team. And I also have a hard time believing if the Pistons thought they could get Duren and Austin Reeves under the cap, that they wouldn't be able to get Duren and LeBron James under the cap. Then you're coming back with a starting lineup that includes Duren, LeBron, who gets a bunch of Tobias money, as

0: my guess, Durin, LeBron, Asar, Cade, and do you take the ball out of Cade's hands and start Isaiah Joe? Do you try and add another power forward? Like, how do you want to do this? I'm not against this move at all. It's just a question: can the Pistons get on his radar, and would they be interested?
1: Yeah, I mean, when you look at it in terms of, okay, would you replace on your roster? And I'm drawing a blank.
0: Tobias.
1: Good grief.
0: It's okay, dude. I did it with Luka last week.
1: If you're going to tell me you can replace Tobias Harris with LeBron James, would you do it?
0: Yeah, it would cost more.
1: I get it. There's a cost involved. Fair, but I'm just talking about the player. 100%. Like, it's not even a question. Even at 42, he's still a dynamic scorer. Now, has his scoring production gone down each and every one of the last 5 years? Yes, it has. You know, 5 years ago, he was averaging 30 points, and it dropped to 29 points, then to 26, then to 24.
0: He was still averaging 35 years ago at the age of 36?
1: Yeah.
0: That's incredible.
1: Yeah. Which was the highest he had. That is the second highest points per game he's had in his career, was 5 years ago. But it's gone down each and every year. And in fact, a big drop from 24.4 a season ago down to 21 points this last year. It's gone down. What I was concerned with, I was looking at his stats, I was concerned, okay, is he just going to settle into being this guy who's just going to settle for jump shots? And actually, last season was his fewest attempts from three-point land on average per game that he's had in the last 10 years. He was only averaging 4 three-point shots attempted. He didn't shoot well. He was only 32% from three last year. But the previous 2 years, he was actually pretty good at it. But that tells me he's recognizing what he can and can't do at this point in his career. He's still a productive player, and he's definitely chasing a championship. And I think there was probably a point last year when Luka got hurt that he's like, yeah, we're not going to win this championship no matter how hard we're going to try. It's just not going to work. But on the right team, I think he could be a really, really good piece. And I think the Pistons could be that right team. But it has to be coupled with re-signing Jalen Duren, which I think the Pistons are going to do.
0: So Cade Cunningham has often spoke about LeBron being the GOAT and how he watches film of LeBron on both ends of the floor and models his game after LeBron and just is a huge LeBron guy. And I got to tell you, I don't think they're much better than 14-1, but I think the Pistons got a shot here. And especially if they bring Duren back, I think this is a team that could really make some noise because you're talking about they've already added shooting. You mix in a guy that can still create and score, and oh, by the way, do it in the playoffs. I'm pretty sure he was their leading scorer in the playoffs this year. You're talking about a guy that has plenty of seasoning, veteran that comes into this locker room. I don't know, man. I think they can fit him under the cap. It's just a matter of what keeps it from happening. Does he want to play here? Does LeBron want to play here?
1: Well, I think he wants to win a championship.
0: I don't think there's any question about that.
1: So where do you go to do that? You can go to Golden State and try to hook up with a healthy Steph Curry and the guys they have there. And there's rumors about Anthony Davis going there too. And put the band back together. That's an old band. But sometimes the old ones are good ones. Does he want to go to Miami and play with Giannis? Does he want to go to Cleveland and you know, return where things started? But they have also got a pretty good basketball team there. The San Antonio thing. Obviously, San Antonio was missing something when they went in the NBA Finals. So, in Minnesota, you'd be playing with a superstar there. Lots to look at if you're LeBron James. And, yeah, the Pistons are an up-and-coming team, too. But I think there's a reason that the Pistons are this far down the pecking order when it comes to the odds on favorites. Some of those other teams have other things that are, you know, maybe they're closer to getting to that championship, particularly if they add LeBron James to the roster.
0: Kang, what do you think is the biggest obstacle to this actually happening?
2: The biggest obstacle?
0: Yep.
2: Other than him not wanting to come here?
0: Well, that might be it. that's what I suggested.
2: I don't think that he wants to come here, but I wouldn't completely close the door. I wouldn't say 0% chance because I think LeBron

0: Brian, we all know he's all about his legacy at this point. And to add another championship with another team, that'd be four. More than anyone else in the NBA history, right?
1: Four teams. Yeah. Win a championship.
0: Because he's done it with three different teams. And being the fourth team being Detroit, I mean, I know Detroit is Cleveland's rival, but he actually has a lot of appreciation for the going to work Pistons and Detroit in general. He's said it before publicly. But I just think there's too many other teams and options for him that he can go to and try to win championship ahead of Detroit. That's why I don't think it would happen. Would I want him here? Would I take him? I would. I think he would help this team. He would be not just a veteran leadership or voice, but he'd be a guy can still contribute and help this team, especially in clutch moments and situations where this team, obviously a young team, had trouble with during the playoffs last year. You know, it took a lot to get through that first round series. Then the second round, they had to go seven games because they didn't, you know, close out Cleveland when they had a chance. And so I think LeBron brings veteran leadership, but he also brings play on the court, knowing what to do, where guys should be. You still have to add a couple things with LeBron. He's just not the final piece of the puzzle or anything like that. But I would definitely take LeBron. He would help this team.
1: It's really interesting because Brian Windhorst linked Detroit as a possible place for LeBron last week. Question was, and I remember we even said, we got to pause this to find out what LeBron's going to do. And now today, the breaking news at this hour, he has opted out and will be a free agent and will not be back with the Lakers, which, kind of a diss to poor Bronny.
0: Yeah, the funniest thing the Lakers could do right now is just cut Bronny. Just put out a release like we've parted ways with the other LeBron James.
1: Yeah.
0: But this screams he's going to the Golden State, right? They're going to have like the oldest team in the league.
1: It seems like it, yeah.
2: If they want him. I mean, what if they don't even want him? There's all this talk and all this smoke and they're like, yeah, no.
0: One of the biggest bronsexuals out there is Draymond Green. Wow. It's true. I'm not breaking news like Shams here. And he opted out for a reason, to give Golden State flexibility. He has already stated on his podcast, he's at a point in his career where he wants to do what's best to help the team. He wants LeBron on his team. That's why they're the odds-on favorite. I think it's LeBron, Steph Curry, Draymond. They re-signed Al Horford, who's like 100 years old. Jimmy Butler's still on the roster right now. They're going to have like the oldest.
2: That is an
0: if
2: old
0: you're
2: roster.
0: An old guy, root for the Warriors. That's your squad. That's a senior squad playing in the rec league with the young boys.
1: Yeah, and you.
2: And Anthony Davis, possibly.
1: If he's choosing based on chance to win a championship, is he choosing the one seed in the East or the last play-in team in the West? That's a fact. 248-539-9797. How much or not at all would you like to see the Pistons pursue brand new, just breaking free agent LeBron James? It's Carson Anderson, 97.1.
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5: Pistons aggressively pursue him.
6: Well, I like the word aggressively thrown in there.
5: Do you?
6: Yeah.
5: Well, I mean, look, you're going to have to sell him on a number of things. But let's face it, there have been bigger shockers in the world than LeBron James going to a team that was the one seed in the East.
6: I don't think it hurts to make a phone call.
5: Nope.
6: Right? Hey, we're gauging interest. We think adding LeBron James to our Pistons team would really help us towards our goal, which is to get to, well, maybe their goal isn't the NBA championship, if you listen to Trajan Langdon's words, which is to get out of the second round.
5: Right.
6: That's our goal. Maybe that's not the pitch you want to make to LeBron, who wants to win a championship. But nonetheless, you could pitch it that we want to get to the NBA championship, and we think LeBron helps our team do that. We can help each other. We're just trying to gauge your interest. Would you consider coming to the Pistons? And we could talk about, you know, a contract.
5: For me personally, the most annoying thing about LeBron is the thing that I think gives Detroit a chance, and that is legacy. And I don't know if I've seen a modern athlete that I've paid a close attention to. So this is a very weird way to describe it. He seems to be very concerned with his image. He seems to very much want to craft an image. But I love the way he has shared the basketball, gets his teammates involved. He's a clutch performer still to this day. He can put the ball in the basket. And if his name weren't LeBron, I think Detroit would love this kind of player. But I can get how some people are just like, no, I'll never do it.
6: Yes, what's the biggest stumbling block for the Pistons doing it? I think the biggest stumbling block for fans to accept it is the number 42, his age.
5: Mm-hmm.
6: I think that's the biggest stumbling block, the fans going, oh, yeah, that makes sense. It's like, okay, some big time drop in production, almost 5 points a game from the previous year. Hang another year on this guy.
5: Right.
6: I could see people saying, I don't want anything to do with a 42, 43-year-old forward in this league playing out his last year or two.
5: He'd be load managed.

0: is he want to play next to Cade? I mean, Cade seems to be a well-respected player in this league. That the ultimate sign of respect is if a player wanted to come play with him of this caliber. Look, Golden State, LeBron's aware of what Golden State did yesterday, right? They're aware that they've created the cap space. They're aware that they are intrigued or that they, I suppose the reports are, but to believe the reports are true, that Golden State wants to make a run at him. So he's probably going to listen to what they have to say. That probably was a factor in him saying, yeah, okay, I would sign there. Can Detroit swoop in and make it worthwhile? Make it worth his while? Make him think, I don't know, maybe I'll go to the East. Because you know what? Even though the Knicks won, what's the easier path to get to the NBA Finals? Is it the East or the West?
1: I'm not so sure, man. I think there are teams that are really bowing their neck here in the Eastern Conference and trying to really bolster their lineups where there's a lot to get there. The high-end top two teams in the West with San Antonio and Oklahoma City, that seems tough to beat, and yet the Knicks just did it. The Knicks just did it.
0: Mm-hmm.
1: So
0: they're on the rise, though. And I don't think Oklahoma City's going anywhere. The Lakers are retooling. Denver's really good.
1: And if I were LeBron, I would really strongly consider San Antonio. If you're chasing a championship, that's where I would probably look. Although there was a report that says Cleveland is definitely interested in bringing him back where it all started. There's a nostalgic thing there. Obviously, he is firmly entrenched in the fiber of the state of Ohio.
0: Mm-hmm.
1: And all the charity work that he does. I'd love to actually see him finish a career in Cleveland, do it a third time.
0: Why?
1: Just to go back. I don't say winning a championship. I'm just saying go back to Cleveland.
0: Yeah, I mean, the only thing fun about that would be beating him.
1: Sure.
0: Yeah,
1: that's fun.
0: 248-539-9797.
1: What I don't want is I don't want this... This is one of the greatest players of all time. And, you know, I was watching something on social media the other day, and it was like an interview with Shaq, and it was part of like the NBA, post-game shows that they do. And they asked him if he could remember every number that he wore with every team that he played on. And you start going through all these teams, and you forget that Shaq played with Cleveland or that Shaq played with Boston or like all these other teams. I'm like, wait a minute, he did? Oh, that's right, he did.
0: Mm-hmm.
1: Like, I hate when great players end up finishing their career with like four or five teams that they just had no business doing. And it feels like if LeBron ends up going to like, if he goes to San Antonio or if he goes to Minnesota, it just seems like it's weird. And does it tarnish the legacy at all a little bit that you're just hanging on? But I mean, I get it. He's trying to win a championship. But going back to Cleveland.
0: If he goes to a place like San Antonio, it'll feel like he's Kevin Duranting it. He's just co-opting somebody else's championship team. And he cares about legacy and four titles with four different teams.
1: Except San Antonio didn't win the championship.
0: I know,
1: so
0: but
1: it's different.
0: It is.
1: Kevin Durant went to Golden State after
0: they'd won a bunch, yeah. I guess there is a difference. Hey, guys, come on, Doug. You make some good points, but no way he comes here. Golden State or New York, big markets. Granted, Golden State is not huge, but it's still close to L.A. Next text, guys, I wouldn't let LeBron James freak show anywhere near LCA. Too big a distraction. Plus, there's Bronny. No way. No how. Rick in Washington Township. What are you worried about losing Chaz Lanier off the end of the bench? LeBron going home for a year or two and then retiring. I think he means Cleveland when he says going home. Stop trolling. LeBron would never come to Detroit. The Pistons are a team cobbled together with subpar talent, especially on the offensive end. James wants to win now, and that's not happening in Detroit. Pistons are a team cobbled together with subpar talent. The Pistons were just the one seed in the East with one of the youngest starting fives in the NBA. And yeah, the postseason was disappointment, but now they're cobbled together with subpar talent? Is that perhaps an overstatement?
1: Yeah, it might be an overstatement.
2: Probably an overstatement, but they might not have possibly three of their starters back.
0: Well, again, all this is... With Durin back.
2: That would be two starters, maybe not back. Yeah. Duncan and Tobias, maybe.
1: And then you have your other side of free agency and trades to work that you can add start. Obviously, somebody's going to start.
2: No, I mean, I think they're getting better. Don't get me wrong. It's not like you're just losing starters and not replacing them with anybody. They're getting better players. And Cade

0: you would assume is going to get better too. And he's a star in the league already.
1: I will tell you this too. I don't think we'd really bring this up as a serious topic if it weren't for Windhorst last week. Okay, so this is a guy that's dialed into the NBA. Now, he didn't say the Pistons were pursuing.
2: No, he didn't.
1: He speculated on it, though.
2: He said they could look at guys.
1: Yep.
2: Like, not so, saying they are looking at
1: guys. No, but
2: boy, people ran with it.
1: If you, well, people started saying the Pistons were pursuing, and that was inaccurate. But Windhorst wouldn't bring it up if he thought it was some, you know, pipe dream. Was he trolling when he brought it up? Brian in Detroit, you're next. Hi, Brian.
3: Hey, fellas.
1: What's up?
3: Skip to 42. Did you look at play last year? Gator, you said that the points dropped. The only reason the points dropped, because he decided to go be the third option for Reeves and Luka Doncic. That's the only reason. Because when the playoff got here, he's better than Reeves. Period. Right now, he's better than Austin Reeves. It's just the age difference. To get a chance to get a guy like that would do nothing but they'd go to Eastern Conference Finals. If they'd had him on the team this year, they'd have beat Cleveland.
2: Hey, Brian, I'm not saying I wouldn't. Hey, I already said, you know, straight up, he's a better player than Tobias. I'll take him.
3: He's better than Austin Reeves. The only reason I understand why the Lakers went their route, but the Lakers don't realize their second best player just walked away from them. And they acting like it's nothing. Well, time go tell, if you have a chance to get LeBron James, don't tell me 42. I look at the man play last year. He was outstanding. He's still a top 15 player. So don't tell me about down the road. All we worried about is next year. Because if the Pistons go home again early next year, what they waiting on?
1: That's what the person who's worried about 42 years old would say, is that that's all they're worried about, Brian, is next year.
3: What? Hold on. How do you think Doug, you good at basketball. How do you think he's going to play? You think it's going to be a drop-off? I bet it's not a drop-off.
1: Well, I've had a drop-off, Brian. I'm not as good as I used to be. I said I've had a drop-off.
3: No. You're not LeBron James.
1: Yeah, no,
3: James,
1: I don't. Yeah, I know.
2: What?
1: You know what, Brian? The thing about it is there's no way that you won't have diminishing returns with a player that age. But listen, that still doesn't mean he can't help this team.
3: Doug, did you watch how he played just a few months ago in the playoffs?
1: Yeah, he looked really good.
3: So don't tell me it's going to be a great big difference.
1: Well, here's a great part about it is you can load manage him through the regular season, sit him a lot, and keep him as fresh as possible. Can I interest you in a lightly used LeBron in the postseason?
0: Like, clearly Brian is from Detroit is a fan of LeBron. That's fine. LeBron was great in the playoffs last year. But when you get past 40, 41, 42, it is like dog years. There can be a big drop-off. It's not like you're just slightly going to get worse. LeBron's been defying father time for like the last 3-4 years. Granted. And I want him on the team, by the way. But it wouldn't be crazy to think next year LeBron averages 14 points a game. It just wouldn't. He'd be 43 years old.
2: Yeah, I mean, it'd be embarrassing on the injury report when he's out with back spasms. Say, what happened? I sneezed.
0: Right?
2: Because when you get older,
0: I got up wrong.
2: Sneezing. Or, yeah, you know, I yawned too aggressively. Next thing you know, you pulled a hamstring. I mean, things like that happen when you get older.
0: Yeah, he's not your average 42-year-old. We all get that. But also, he's 42, 43. You know, it gets to you at some point. It catches everybody.
1: Okay, how big was this for us? And it's the most pressure one can feel in sports. We'll get to that today at 102. Phone calls, feedback next. Carson Anderson, 97.1.
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11: It's official, LeBron James, free agent. Detroit, the 8th best team odds to get him, according to betonline.ag. Brian Windhorst speculated Detroit might be war chesting for LeBron or Kawhi. Kawhi is off the table as he is apparently going to be traded from the Clippers to the Toronto Raptors and is going to sign a contract there. But could it be LeBron? Does it make sense? Is it something you'd like to see them aggressively pursue? In the meantime, Jalen Duren's going to meet with Sacramento in L.A. today. The Lakers have draft capital they could send back to Detroit. The Kings, the speculation was Domantas Sabonis. I'm not sure if that could work. They first have to clear some cap space because they're over the cap and you can't do a sign of trade when you're over the apron, the first apron. In the meantime, though, it feels as though it's pretty safe assumption that Detroit offered well less than the $44.25 million that other teams could offer him. Otherwise, you know, he would just accept Detroit's offer as the highest bidder. But since they're below that, he wants to go to another team. At least he says, could be bluffing. When you're saying, I'm going to Sacramento, it's a little bit the equivalent of Chandler Bing going to Yemen. But at the end of the day, maybe that's what he decides he wants to do.
12: Go to Yemen?
11: Yep. 248-539-9797. Jason and Frankenmuth, you're next. Hello, Jason.
13: Hey, how you doing?
11: What's up?
13: Hey, I just wanted to comment about the LeBron thing, and I think it was only going to set the Pistons' future back. Like, if we go and give the Lakers all this draft capital.
11: They don't have to. He's a free agent.
13: Okay. Well, still in the same boat, though. I would rather see him give money to someone that's younger, like Cade, and we can have something for years to come. And also, as much as tickets cost, if you take your kid to the Pistons game.
11: All right, that's not going to work.
12: Sorry, Chief.
11: Dude.
12: maybe get out of the plant before you start calling to the show.
11: He'd rather see them rip up Cade's contract and give Cade more money, who's under contract for the next 4 seasons. He'd rather do that than give the money to LeBron. Okay. Let's go to Duke in Ann Arbor. You're next. Hello, Duke.
14: Hey, what's up, guys?
11: Great show. Duke. Thank you.

0: Honestly, I don't know what that guy was talking about. I just watched a 42-year-old average 21, 6, and 7. Oh, and 1.2 steals at 42. I'd rather have that guy, honestly. Just do whatever to get him here. It's not a big risk. You're not giving up anything to get him. You know, he can come here. I think we have a pretty good young core where, I mean, LeBron is not going to be playing every game, but when we really do need him, I think he'll be there. He's been, he's been reliable. For years I've been saying there's no way he could keep it up. He continues to do this same exact thing. So bring me that guy. I feel like if he's here, we'll have a much higher chance of winning.
1: Well, look, a lot of the reasons you said I think all makes sense. The question is, how do you entice him to come to Detroit? And
0: if you would have told me this 2 years ago, I would have been like, "There's no way." But I feel like with Cade, him being a Nike athlete, also, I feel like he's highly respected in the league now. I feel like Detroit also has earned respect in the league. It's not crazy to me. Like, I could sit here and I can actually imagine LeBron in the Pistons jersey. I can actually imagine it. It's not crazy to me.
1: Duke, thank you. 248-539-9797.
2: Free conies? Does that help?
1: I don't.
2: Any establishment that serves conies in town, the LeBron walks into, free conies. Never has to pay for a coney while he's a Piston. Does that work?
1: You think that'll get it done?
2: Is that going to get it done, Kang?
3: LeBron's like a wine and cheese guy now, man. He's all LA.
2: How about a loose?
4: That doesn't sound any better. I think that much.
2: Never sounds better.
4: Yeah, right. It doesn't.
2: Can I interest you in a loose, sir? Coney and a loose? One with each? A little shake and bake? Surf and turf? Not really? No? Okay. So it doesn't get it done?
1: I don't know what the hell you're even talking about.
3: Doug doesn't even know what a loose is, dude.
1: What's a loose?
3: Do you know what a coney is?
1: Yes.
2: Okay. So a loose is a loose burger. Basically, it's
4: something you would never eat.
2: It's like ground beef with the chili and the onions, but it's put into a hot dog bun. Instead of the hot dog, you get it's loose burger in there.
3: It's like ground beef, yeah. Basically.
2: So they call it a loose.
1: Yeah. Yeah, I haven't ordered one of those. Let's go to Eugene and Kenton. Hello, Eugene.
5: Hey, you loose burgers was good at Coney Island.
2: Come on now.
5: How y'all doing?
2: Good.
5: Now, if LeBron would have went to college, do you think he would have had this killer instinct like Michael Jordan did? Now, do you think...
1: Wait. Are you implying that LeBron doesn't have killer instinct?
5: Oh, look, he choked. How many games did championships he choke?
2: I don't know. How many championships did he win?
5: We remember that game with...
2: All right, hold on. Let's just stop right here, all right? Because we're not going to debate the Michael Jordan, LeBron James legacy thing, okay? The question is, would you want LeBron on the Pistons?
5: Yeah.
2: My man.
1: Eugene.
2: That's the most begrudging.
5: Let me ask y'all this. Out of Michael Jordan championships, which one you think could have won?
1: What?
2: Out of his championships, what? Which one could what?
5: Could he have lost to? Which one do you think he could have lost to?
1: Which one of Michael's championships do I think he could have lost?
5: Yes. I mean, do you think the team was capable? And Michael makes everybody around him better.
2: I'm not sure I understand the question or the exercise there, Eugene.
5: I'm trying to see out of the six championships.
2: Yeah.
5: Which team had a good chance of winning it?
2: Well, they won all of them. I don't know what you're talking about. Out of the six championship teams, which team had the best chance of winning?
1: They all won.
2: They all won. Or is it out of the six championship teams, which one of LeBron's teams do you think could have been one of Michael's championship? I don't care enough, I guess, what it comes down to.
1: Also, I got to tell you, that would take a lot of

0: historical perspective. I'd have to sit down and research it to figure out which one of the Bulls championship teams most could have lost.
1: Yeah, I don't know. I like the idea of Dwayne Wade, LeBron James, and Chris Bosh in their prime winning championships against anybody. So that's good. But bottom line was, Eugene said,
2: yeah,
0: he'd take him. That was great. Oh, Juan, you're next. Hello, Juan.
3: Hi, guys. How you doing today?
0: Okay, we got about 40 seconds.
3: Hey, so do you guys think that he has in the back of his mind about going to Golden State that with them being so old and injury prone that he might not actually go there, maybe go to, like, San Antonio?
0: Yes. Yeah, Golden State. Yeah, Golden State's old. Now they're trying to clear room for LeBron. Clearly, they want to make a run at LeBron. They're the Vegas favorite to get LeBron, but they also are an aging team, and yeah, that could be a factor for him.
3: Yeah, they just seem the most injury prone, and I could see him going to San Antonio. And then I know with Cleveland, he had friction with the owner before, and I just don't see.
0: All right, we're out of time. Do appreciate it. Thank you. 248-539-9797. It's Carson Anderson here on 97.1.
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11: Hi, Gator. We'll get back to your phone calls and feedback coming up. Did you watch World Cup yesterday?
12: I did a little bit. After the show was over, I stayed and watched the shootout. And was it Paraguay and Germany?
11: Mm-hmm.
12: I stayed and watched that shootout. And then last night, when I was at home watching TV late night, I flipped around. Oh, the World Cup game is still on between, was it Morocco and, who was it? It's Morocco.
11: The Netherlands.
12: Netherlands, that's right. With the interesting colored jerseys. And watched that shootout happen. And when it comes to shootouts, like I recognize it's a horrible way to decide a game. But I've warmed up to it in soccer. I certainly don't want that in the playoffs in the NHL. But I've warmed up to it in soccer because it ends up taking on a whole different tenor. In the NHL, one-on-one against a goalie in a shootout, goalie's got a good chance of stopping you, a really good chance of stopping you, probably like a 7 out of 10 chance of stopping you. In soccer, it's just a mind game. The goaltender has to... He's got a guess, basically. Now, some of it is an educated guess. If they can, the person who's ready to kick, they can look at the angle of the foot and judge if I want to go to my left or go to my right. They can guess on that, right? But basically, it's a whole guessing game anyway because of the stuff that
11: players
12: goes on
11: have done
12: before.
11: Previously in yeah. kicks. Sometimes you give them one side and dare them to kick it that way. Like, there's all kinds of strategies.
12: There's a lot, yeah. But typically, it's all advantage kicker. And in You don't see a goaltender making a save that often. It's either if the kicker doesn't score, it's because he misses the wide. Shooter. Sorry, this shooter, whatever it is. He's kicking. He's a kicker. It's a shooter in hockey. You shoot at the kicker in soccer.
11: What do you call when you shoot it at the kick it at the goal in soccer? It's called a shot. It's a
12: kick. Anyway. If he kicks it wide or kicks it high, that's typically how they miss. Or it hits the post, which we saw yesterday. An inordinate amount of times I saw a post. Like, that's awesome. But the goalie has very little effect on it. You know, he's guessing. And now if he guesses correctly, then the athleticism comes in. We saw an excellent save in one of those games. And then saw an unfortunate goal because the goalie guessed right, made an amazing save. The ball then ends up going down, and he kicks it in his own net because his legs are flailing when he's going to his right, and it's an own goal by the goaltender. But it was wildly entertaining, and I just think that it's all the pressure in the world is on the kicker.
11: So let me start with this. As the foremost soccer authority in this room.
12: Wow, look at you.
11: I am going to make a declarative statement. What happened yesterday is a sign that the U.S. men's national team has got a better shot than we realize.

0: We beat Paraguay 3-1. We put them down, man. We beat them 4-1. We put them down. And you know who couldn't beat them? Germany, the 10th ranked team of the world, one of the historic soccer powers, only scored one goal and lost in penalty kicks. We beat Paraguay 4-1. I think it bodes very well. Like, this is an early miracle on ice tying Sweden. Maybe this team might be pretty good, but that's a pretty good win in retrospect, given the fact that Paraguay just eliminated Germany. That's one. Two is, as a former keeper.
1: Oh, here we go.
0: I loved PKs. Loved them. For the exact inverse of what you just said. There was no expectation for the goalie. None.
1: Well, I didn't say there was any expectation of the goalie.
0: I'm agreeing with you. Thanks. Yeah.
1: We said inverse.
0: The inverse. You said all the pressure's on the shooter.
1: Right.
0: And I'm like, yeah. And none of it is on the goalie.
1: Well, right.
0: And I absolutely loved. In fact, the irony is one of my flaws as a keeper was I wasn't as tough as I needed to be. Like, I played the guys that I was always like in competition with for playing time. All were tougher, way tougher than I was. Nate Levins, John Brooks, Jerry Irvine, all tougher than me.
1: Way tougher.
0: Way tougher. But PKs, Depker wasn't a goalie. The PKs, he probably was better than me.
1: If he was, he would have been better.
0: In PKs, I loved it because there was no expectation. Anything, all you could really be was a hero. But I would argue that taking a penalty kick in the World Cup is the single most pressure-packed thing you can do in sports.
1: It's up there. I grant that. There's no question. There's pressure.
0: And
1: these guys
0: you can say, oh, a field goal kicker in the Super Bowl, a free throw in the NBA. There's one massive difference. All of those guys, their entire country is behind them and rooting for them and poised to blame them. Yeah. Like the guy, Ta, that missed over the crossbar for Germany when they got to the sixth kick. Oh, my God. He missed, I mean, badly.
1: Badly.
0: I feel terrible for him. And that's one where the keeper's like, okay, cool, thanks. Now, when a keeper makes a save, I'm like, right on. but I think that is the most pressure-packed thing you can do in sports.
1: Yeah, and I mean, the goaltender's not allowed to move until the ball is kicked, in theory.
0: You can't move out. You can you can bounce side to side, but you can't leave the line and go towards the penalty spot. You've got to be 12 yards away.
1: When I was a freshman in high school, my roommate, freshman in college, my roommate was an all-state goalie in soccer. And he would.
0: What school?
1: Lutheran North, I believe, was the school. One day we were at a gym, an open gym, we were playing basketball, but there was a soccer ball there, and it was a net. And he's like, let's kick some shots. I'm like, all right, sure, here we go. And he was telling me, he goes, look, this is how you, and he was saying, as a goalie, here's what I'm looking for, is if you can, watch the angle of the foot as it's coming to the ball. And hopefully you can determine if it's going to at least go to your left. But it's all a guessing game. And it's you're right. The pressure on the one kicking the ball is unbelievably flat out through the roof. And because you bring in the aspect of the nationalist part it's amazing. And no, it is definitely that when you put that factor into it, there's way more pressure on a penalty kick situation in a shootout to determine the winner of a World Cup game than there is in any other. I mean, it's the only thing that might be close is there like a 50-yard field goal in a Super Bowl to win it at the end of regulation?
0: I mean, I almost feel like a 35-yard field goal when the expectation is you make this 100 times out of 100. So what's funny is I'm like sitting there going, God, I want to be a goalie and I want to be taking PKs and I love it. And the exact opposite is also true. My God, I'd never want to be the one taking the PK. I would blow it over the crossbar. I would hit a little dribbler up the middle, which might work because if the goalie dives out of the way and you hit it right down the middle, you can score that.

0: way too, but.
1: Did you ever play out, or were you always at goaltender?
0: I played out too, yeah.
1: Did you ever get a chance to take a penalty kick?
0: A lot.
1: How'd it work out for you? Did you crumble under the pressure?
0: The only, actually.
1: The whole country? Did you let down the entire country?
0: I did not. I did not, but I would in the World Cup. I definitely would. Yeah, I'd
1: love. You were successful in your penalty kicks.
0: Yeah, it was pretty good.
1: So was I.
0: Yeah, 2-4. So at a soccer camp once, we had a penalty kick shootout. Mm-hmm. There were shooters and there were goalies. I got in both. Made it to the final two in both shooter and goalie. Didn't win either. Let's go to Tim in Roseville. You're on 97.1. Hi, Tim.
2: Depker. Hey, how you guys doing today?
0: What's up?
2: Hey, so I'm the soccer announcer for Fraser High School, as well as a lot of other sports. I just want to help you with your soccer jargon a little bit.
1: Yeah,
2: technically, it should be a strike and not a kick, and the kicker should be the striker, not the kicker.
1: I like kicker better, but I understand.
0: Why
1: saying.
0: Can't it just be a shot? I mean, I played I like the game. I watch it. It's just a shot, right?
2: No, I get it, but if we're having the World Cup and we want to look like we know what we're talking about.
0: Well, I got to tell you, Tim, with every other sport, it's not important to us, and I'm not sure it's important to us with this one either.
1: I respect you calling in and saying that. That's fine.
0: Hey, let me ask you a question, Tim. As a soccer guy, is it true, like, Germany losing to Paraguay, doesn't that bode well for us? We kicked Paraguay's ass. Tim?
2: Oh, yeah, you would think that they would, but that's why they play, right? Kind of like football any given Sunday.
0: Yeah.
2: You don't know who's going to win. That's why they play the game.
0: Yeah, sure. I mean, I'm fired up. Bosnia-Herzegovina tomorrow night.
1: We were hoping that Japan was going to be able to knock out Brazil. They got out to that 1-0 lead.
0: That would have been something.
1: Yeah, but I know, but I mean, all I see is we're talking about the World Cup and knowing that I'm not the biggest soccer fan in the world, and you asked, did I watch any? Yeah, I did, and I was quite into it last night. Watching the end of that, I watched basically most of the second half of that game. And again, it's because of 4K. Once it shows up that it's in 4K, I'm like, yeah, I'm watching this, particularly that late at night. And yeah, I was totally into it. Totally into it.
0: 248-539-9797. All right. We haven't touched on Terrion Arnold. Released after the show yesterday. What does it mean for the Lions? What's next? We'll get to that at 1:16. I'm Carson Anderson on 97.1. 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

0: I thought there was a chance that this guy could turn it around, off to a bit of a rough start. You know, he got it his own way, obviously. But look, in the end, it was pretty much a wasted draft pick. Didn't do enough to help him win, and, you know, didn't really get a chance to see it come to fruition. You know, they took I don't know if they'd even say they took a chance. It wasn't like it was a stunner when they took Terrion Arnold in the first round. But Scott, he's not going to be a useful player here in Detroit. And that just about, I shouldn't completely wrap up, but that was their best resource in a draft that looks like it is going to give them very little. There's still a chance. And is Rakestraw still around? Isn't the Truth still around? Vaki, he's still around.
1: Yeah, he's still
0: Mahogany
1: there.
0: Might be a starter, but pretty bad draft.
1: Well, it's the position that the Lions have never been able to get right when it comes to drafting corners, and particularly when they use third-round picks or higher to take a corner. I went back and looked at drafts all the way back to like the mid-90s. It's remarkable how many drafts they went without even taking a corner. And I think that was a big fault of teams in the late 90s and in the 2000s is that, you know, it's a position that I keep saying, it's a position of attrition. They didn't even address it in the draft. And then when they did, unfortunately, it didn't work out. Whether it was, you know, Terry Farrin, Bryant Westbrook, guys that had injury issues or guys just not good enough. You had Jeffrey Okuda, who clearly just wasn't good enough. And now you've got Rakestraw and Arnold. Jury is still out on Rakestraw, but he's hardly played in 2 full years with this team, and now Arnold's a washout. It's really amazing that it's an Achilles heel for the organization. It's not just maybe a Brad Holmes thing. It's just an organizational thing. They just haven't had that guy that they've drafted to be a corner early in the rounds that worked out. They've hit on some guys later in drafts, and let's hope that happens with this most recent one with Keith Abney, because he's got a chance.
0: Tease Tabor.
1: Right. I mean, Tease Tabor never even played. Hardly played.
0: Darius Slay, is that the best one they took in that time?
1: Yeah. Darius Slay is, that's safe to say. I forget what round he was taken in.
2: He was a second round pick.
1: So he'd be like the exception.
0: Yeah, but I mean, it's overwhelming data that they haven't gotten this thing right.
1: Yeah.
0: And it sucks.
1: It's an
0: incredibly important position on the football field. And the Lions?
1: So now look where they're at right now with no Terrion Arnold because they just waived him. Mm-hmm. Brian Branch recovering from an Achilles. Don't know when he's going to come back. You've got Kirby Joseph.
0: Well, these are all secondary, not corner. But yeah,
1: I'm just talking about the whole secondary in general. Then you've got Kirby Joseph. You don't know what his situation is really because it's very vague with what they say about his knee and if it's able to hold up or not. That's 3 starters in your secondary. So basically you have DJ Reed, you know, and you know, maybe your slot corner is okay, that's another starter that you have, but now you got all backups that have to replace these starting safeties, and now a guy who's gonna be a backup is gonna have to replace Terrion Arnold, who was penciled in to be your starting corner. I think the Lions have to seriously look at free agents because there's still some free agent corners out there. They have got to bring guys in and kick the tires on. It may not be to their liking, but Trayvon Diggs, Rasul Douglas, these are players that are still free agents out there at the corner position that might be able to give you something. Buffalo's got I forget who the corners who played at Buffalo last year, but there's 4 or 5 options, I guess, in free agency. They're going to have to kick some tires or they're going to have to swing a trade and acquire somebody's corner because I don't think they have enough.
0: Did you see Nick Saban's letter that he wrote, the character?
1: I didn't see. I saw that he wrote a letter based to be a character witness, if you will.
0: Okay. I'm going to read it, some of it. I write this letter because of the exceptional character I witnessed in Terrion Arnold over more than 6 years I've known him. Over the years, I've welcomed Terrion into my home and around my family. He has consistently treated my family and my staff with respect, humility, and kindness. And all the time I've known him, he never once gave me cause to question his conduct, his integrity, or respect for others. I don't ever recall him being involved in any behavior that would be described as aggressive or irresponsible. Based on my experiences with Terrion, I remain committed to supporting him. While I'm not overly familiar with or educated on the charges he is facing, I understand the seriousness of his situation before the court. I respectfully ask the court to take into account my experience with Terrion, his character, his history, and his positive impact he had on our program. It's incredible how quickly

0: a decision or a series of decisions in one night can F it all up. And this isn't anything new. People make life-altering bad decisions all the time. This is not a person that you and I could say we were friends with. Or probably most in our audience. But you felt like you knew him a little bit. He had a fun-loving presence on social media.
1: Yeah.
0: He was a player that, regardless of, you know, whether you thought he was going to be a good player or not, it was in all our best interest that he lived up to any expectation or skill set that he had. And, you know, this would be played out in court. But for it to get this far, he's at the very least guilty of associating with the wrong people. And in the best defense, I had nothing to do with it. It was the people around me. But it's a sad story. Now, prosecutors in Florida, since the Lions released him, Dave Burkett reporting today, the prosecutors in Florida filed another motion seeking to have Terron Arnold wear an ankle monitoring device. Now that he's been released by the Lions, there's a hearing Monday at 9:30. I mean, he may get the tether. The Birch Kid said, as it stands, the Lions will incur dead cap charges of $6.7 million and $4.6 million in the next 2 years. More than it would have cost to keep him. Now, they can appeal to the league about if he broke the character clause or brought embarrassment to the organization.
1: I think there's a way that...
0: And that's probably something that they will do. But
1: probably taking a gamble on it for next year at the very least. I don't know if any of that gets figured out this year. But we don't know when this case is going to go to trial.
0: It just is, you know, that Saban letter. I mean, Nick Saban's a pretty credible person in the world of athletics. A pretty powerful person to send that letter with that kind of praise in. And somebody who I think would say no if he didn't believe it.
1: Well, it's his experiences with the player, right? His experiences with Terron Arnold.
0: Yep.
1: And he's just relaying what he saw. Assume he's truthful about it.
0: Yep.
2: Yeah, but this goes back to what you said, Doug, but one moment, momentarily lapse in judgment decision leads to another bad decision. And now you're, whatever Nick Saban saw, that character, you know, it's probably still Terron Arnold there, but he made a decision possibly, allegedly, that might cost him not just his football career, but his freedom. And this is just a terrible way for his Lions career to come to an end, because he's not going to be a Detroit Lion ever again. Now, I don't know if he's going to be in the NFL again. Obviously, he's got to go through this court case. But when he got indicted, I brought up to you guys, it's like, do you think the Lions will release him? Because you don't need a court of law to be found guilty in a court of law to get released by an NFL team. And they've done it before. They did it with Cam Sutton before his trial played out. And Cam Sutton came back and played football, by the way. But Terron Arnold, these are serious charges. Now, everyone says, like, well, did the Lions investigate? Did they do this? You know who did? Law enforcement. And they found it enough to put charges on him.
0: You think about that the Lions would rather pay more to let him go than to put him on the commissioner's exempt list. They were like, forget it. We'd rather just wash our hands of this whole situation and move on. With the Birchies reporting, more expensive to cut him.
2: Well, they don't want to have to deal with the questions that's going to come along with. As long as he's still on the roster, people will still ask. If he's not on the roster,
1: 100%.
2: You don't ask anymore. And let's just be truthful here. If he was a much, much better player, he'd have a better chance of still being on the roster, but he just hasn't performed anyway, so it's just easier to cut ties completely and not deal with it and pay the extra money if they have to.
0: Wow. Just an amazing turn of events. And, you know, I guess still let this case play out, but not trending in the right way, because you just like when we were going through yesterday, how the Pistons probably knew more about the Malik Beasley story all along. I'm going to guess the Lions know more than what's been out there. I'm going to guess the Lions have more information at their disposal.
1: They would have to. They're going to follow it a heck of a lot more closely. They have access to Terron Arnold himself.
0: Right.
1: Let alone his, you know, attorney or his agent or whatever, anybody else that knows stuff. And they've got, I'm sure, their own security people that are, you know, keeping in touch with the authorities in Florida to find out what's going on.
0: All right. I brought up something yesterday and we kind of got...

0: derailed with the Malik Beasley story I was breaking, and I want to get your two cents on my opinion of what's going to happen next, because we kind of moved on because we had bigger things, bigger fish to fry. But circle back to a Dylan Larkin take at 1:30 here on Carson Anderson on 97.1.
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8: Right, so yesterday we were talking about Dylan Larkin. Now, I think for moment one, I've talked about this a lot, and I've taken heat a lot, and people have blasted me and said, no way, no way, no way. And that's fine. It's part of the job. I thought at the beginning of the Dylan Larkin case, it was when it was made public that he wanted a trade, there was a 20% chance he'd be actually back with the Red Wings. And I thought that Steve Yzerman had to make it clear to Dylan Larkin that actually you might be back with us. Now that the draft has come and gone, I think it's a 40% chance he's back with the Red Wings. So I guess when push comes to shove, I still think that he'll be dealt. But I think it's growing the chances that they're not going to be able to find the trade that Yzerman takes, that he's just not going to get what he wants. Feels like the teams that want him the most can't get him. And the teams that the Red Wings want to trade him to, he don't want to go to. So things could change. But one piece of leverage that Yzerman has is letting Larkin know, look, I'm not giving you away. I'm not. I can't do that. So I think the chances are growing that they're going to have to figure this thing out, even though at this point, I don't think anybody wants to.
9: It's an interesting situation here because I don't think it's a full-on game of chicken between the two. I think Steve Yzerman is trying to find a deal for Dylan Larkin for one of the teams that he has, you know, approved a list to, whether it's the original three or there. Now it's reporting that there's more teams that he is allowed on his list. I think he's going to try to accomplish that, but it's going to take some time because likely it'll take a third team to come in to give the right assets that the Red Wings need. But Steve Yzerman, I think, has been completely honest about this. And I agree with him 100%. I'm not going to make a deal just to send you away to a team you want to go to. It has to, number one, benefit the Red Wings. And every team out there knows that. And Steve's going to play hardball with that, and he should play hardball with that. I mean, this is going to be it for him. This could be it for him. He has to hit this one out of the park. He's got a big trade chip in Dylan Larkin, a player who's a very good NHL player, made to look incredible because of the contract. 5 years left on that contract at a reasonable price for a guy that, you know,

0: go to, for instance, Utah?
1: I was about to say, if you say to him and his agent, okay, it's Utah or back to Detroit, your call. I got a deal that I would accept from Utah with all their assets. Is that, are you going to have to come back to Detroit? And then it's the ball's in your court. And if you say you don't want to play in Utah, well, do you want to play in Utah more than you want to play in Detroit? And, you know, I mean, that's then let's say the answer is no. How do you proceed? How do you proceed? Because him coming back to Detroit is not the worst case scenario. The best case scenario is you get market value for a player of his skill under that team friendly of a contract for that long. The next is he comes back to Detroit. The third is that you give him away for less than market value. So, you know, we went into this thing with one, you know, this offseason with Dylan Larkin. If we come out of this offseason still with Dylan Larkin, that's not the worst case scenario. The worst case scenario is coming, getting nothing, not nearly enough back.
0: I think the desperation doesn't come from Dylan Larkin's camp or Steve Yzerman's camp. I think the desperation comes from a team like Minnesota that is so desperate because they want to add Dylan Larkin to the mix and they have to find other teams to join in so that they can make the deal.
1: So what would happen? That be? They would have to take their top prospect, which is a goalie that they plan on playing this year, and ship him out for whatever whatever player or position or whatever that the Red Wings want. I mean, Volstead's considered a really good goalie, but is he really going to get back that ready to go top six forward? Doesn't that seem like a bit of a stretch?
0: Well, that one for one doesn't work. It has to be, like, if you're going to do that, let's say that Wallstedt is the number one thing they can offer, right? Mm-hmm. Which is a starting caliber
1: NHL goalie.
0: Who's
1: the goalie for people who don't know?
0: And then they say, we've got our top two prospects as well that we can give you from our pipeline, which include Charlie Stramel, who played at Michigan State. And I think there's a Russian kid as well. And we can try to give you, you know, draft capital too. But we know that you don't want the goaltender. So now they're going to have to get a third team involved that'll take the goaltender.
1: That wants a goaltender.
0: Right. And then they're going to have to get a player that in turn makes sense for the Red Wings too, which would be, a forward or something.
1: Right. Yeah. I guess I just find it hard to believe if they don't have enough to get Dylan Larkin, how are they going to have enough to get what's good enough to get Dylan Larkin? You know what I'm saying?
0: No, I know what you're saying, but different teams have different needs. And different teams
1: are
0: in different
1: situations.
0: You've got to
1: hope that somebody loves that goalie.
0: Or whatever. Yeah. But and it's not just, I'm just bringing up Minnesota because Minnesota is the one team that clearly, truly wants to add Dylan Larkin, and they're apparently in contact with Steve Yzerman all the time about it. At least those were the reports last week. Now, there are the other teams, too. Florida doesn't seem like, I mean, how desperate is Florida going to get? Are they really desperate to add Dylan Larkin? They could be. They've got players and draft capital they can give up to acquire him. They absolutely do. But is that something they want to do? Or do they feel like, you know what, we don't have, why give up all this? And we've got our team ready to go next year because our guys are healthy again. We're going to win the Stanley Cup without Dylan Larkin. And then there's Vegas, who just traded away one of their big chips anyway. So I'm not sure some teams are getting, they're going to get desperate.
1: Given the free agent market, which is going to open, maybe that's what it's going to be. It's going to be a team that takes a big swing in free agency and misses. That convinces, you know, their owner, the owner says, yeah, go ahead and unload. We got to go get Dylan Larkin now because we didn't get what we wanted.
0: Now, the problem is that free agency, that there's not, top player in free agency is not Dylan Larkin.
1: I know.
0: So that
1: Larkin's
0: makes it
1: the best asset to get, but
0: I wonder if here's something that maybe somehow you're going to figure this out. The reports are that Toronto is trying to move Matthew Knies, the young forward.
1: Is it Knies? I thought it was Knies.
0: However you pronounce it, Knies. He's 23 years old, not going to be 24 until October. He's had back-to-back 20-goal seasons. Last year, he had 66 points in 79 games for Toronto. For whatever reason, they want to move him. I think it's salary-related. Does a team have to get him involved in order to make this deal happen, and then draft capital is sent over to Toronto? Because I would take Matthew Knies as part of a deal. Part of a package that comes back Detroit's way. He signed for, I think, 5 more years at like $7 million a season. there's a lot to like with the 6'3", 230 pounds.

0: power forward.
1: So,
0: it's just the name I'm thinking of to try to find some way. You're looking for that third team to come into the mix that can give the assets that the Detroit Red Wings want. Is Matthew Nyes one of those assets? And I would think probably is.
1: You know, I suppose it could be. Do they need a goalie? Do you know what the Toronto situation is with a goalie? Could Volstagg end up in Toronto and Nyes end up in Detroit? You know, that's the type of thing that I guess I'd take more research before I'd be able to know. But I seriously don't look at this situation. I might be at 45% coming back.
0: I'm at far less than 40%. Think of this. I think it's they're going to move him, and they kind of have to move him. But I don't think it's something that happens in 24 hours. I think this is something that's going to take some time.
1: What I think the part where I'm like, oh no, I disagree, is they're going to have to move him. That's where you get yourself into a position where if Steve Yzerman is thinking I have to move him, that's when you get stuck with a crappy deal.
0: Well, you don't say it publicly, right? This is all internal. Like, I'm sure Steve's thinking internally, we can talk the game. Like, he's coming back to this team. He's got 5 years left in the contract. But inside, you're going, oh, please, God, let's make this happen.
1: Okay, I guess what I'm saying, if I were Steve, I wouldn't even be programmed that way. I'd be like, I don't have to move him. I don't.
0: Well,
1: it's
0: going to
1: be wildly uncomfortable, but that's
0: hard.
1: I didn't create this situation, and I'm not giving him away.
0: It's a hard situation for Dylan Larkin to come back to, which is why you say that publicly if you're Yzerman, saying that you're under contract for 5 more years. You say that publicly so that Larkin's camp comes back and says, okay, here's 3 more teams we've agreed to go to.
1: It's Carson Anderson, 97.1.
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8: Here was the lineup last night. Matt Vierling leading off, who is hitting a robust 203. Dylan Dingler, second. He should be an all-star. Kevin McGonigal, third. Yep, sure, like that. Spencer Torkelson, who's hitting 214 after last night's game. Hao-Yu Lee, the rookie, isn't there, who's also playing very nicely.
9: Mm-hmm.
8: But I don't think anybody counted on Hao-Yu Lee on your bingo card that he was going to be a contributor. But then it gets ugly. Jamai Jones, who went 0-for-1 with a strikeout and was lifted for Kerry Carpenter when they changed. That was a good thing about them getting off the good start, is that Kerry Carpenter had a chance to pinch hit when they switched pitchers. Zach McKinstry, who's hitting .197 after going 2-for-5 last night.
9: He's kind of hot.
8: Yeah. What's that?
9: He's gotten hot.
8: Oh, there you go. Fair enough. Ben Malgeri, who went 0-for-4 last night, one of two Tigers who did not have the hit. The other one was Jamai Jones, but only had the one at bat. And then James Outman went 1-for-4 in the game. That's not a very potent lineup, I would say. And yet, they put the pressure on the Yankees. They got out to the big start, and Casey Mize was ridiculous on the mound in a historic performance from the Tigers. It's the first Tiger in Tigers history in 126 years to pitch at least seven innings in a game, give up one hit or less, no walks, and strike out double digits. So you wouldn't think there's a big resume to begin with to get to that point, but you're looking at, first thing you'd look at are no hitters, anybody, you know, the perfect game, I guess, because no hitters, you know, you can give up walks, but perfect games are no walks. You start there, and there aren't many perfect games thrown in baseball. And then you got just games that are no walks and one hit that don't go the distance. It's remarkable. He had a hell of a game last night. Struck out 10 of the 22 batters he faced. One hit, 21 outs, 10 by strikeout, and now has an earned run average on the season of 2.63. Very exciting to see Casey Mize go out there and pitch as strongly as he has in a season where he's been, you know, he's had to miss some starts because of some nagging injury that is not arm related, but good. But yeah, Casey Mize is going to be a free agent at the end of the year. Seems like this is how this happens, right? Now he's putting it all together when he's got his free agent season, but I want him back.
9: I do too. And I want him back. If you're trading Scooble, if you come back next year with Melton, Mize, Framber, Montero, and then Joba wrote Reese Olson, I'm okay with that.
8: Yeah, it looks pretty good.
9: Yeah.
8: You know, Casey just turned 29 on May 1st.
9: Oh. Sorry, go ahead, finish. I just got to, before I forget, I want to bring up.
8: Oh, I thought you had like breaking news.
9: No.
8: But he just turned 29. So, you know, I'm looking at, I would try to sign him to a deal right now. I don't want to wait till the offseason. I don't wait for the uncertainty with the CBA. Let's go ahead and get a deal done. And I'd look at probably length of the 6 years is as long as I'd go. Somewhere around 4 or 6 years. If you can get it done for $30 million a year, I'd do it.
9: Okay, people. Lift the curtain here a little bit. Something that happens almost on a daily basis. Now, Gator has developed.

0: with a massive prospect crush on one player that he wants to be the center, not the centerpiece, but a part that comes back to Detroit if Skubal ends up going to the Dodgers. That baseball crush is on who, my friend?
1: It'd be Mike Sirota, who has moved up in the most recent MLB pipeline rankings from in the 30s, and now he's down to number 12. He's a double-A player, outfielder, who is hitting .328 this year when he combined his time at high-A ball and double-A ball. He's an OPS of 1057, 12 home runs, 44 RBIs, 67 walks in 68 games, and 69 strikeouts. He's got a pretty good command of the strike zone, and apparently he's really good defensively.
0: And how many games in a row has he been on base?
1: 63 games in a row he has found himself on base.
0: Well, certainly he'll be called up and be a part of the Dodgers outfield soon, don't you think?
1: Well, no, because you're kind of blocked with the Dodgers, and he's at double A, just got to double A. I just had it in front of me. He has played 33 games at double A. He played 35 at high A ball this year.
0: Mm-hmm. So that would be an acceptable player coming back along with other stuff.
1: Yes, along with others. Sure. I'd like to, you know, get a couple of their guys. They're absolutely loaded with minor league outfielders. Absolutely, positively loaded.
0: When this whole thing started and we started looking at potential Dodger prospects coming back, you weren't in love with what they had in terms of, I'm not sure. But as time has gone by and you've been monitoring box scores at the minor league level, he brings up Sirota off the air with regularity. I don't want to overstate the case, but those are facts.
1: I do all the time. Yeah. I mean, Sirota and Zaire Hope, Josue DePaula, those are their top three prospects they have.
0: Mm-hmm.
1: They've all done extraordinarily well. They're all playing at double A right now. They're all killing it. They've got other players that are killing it. You throw in a pitcher like River Ryan, who is also in the top 100 of the MLB pipeline list. And, you know, he had a cup of coffee in the major leagues a couple of years ago, but he's pitching better lately. He's a high strikeout guy. I would imagine they want a pitcher in return as well if they were to trade Skubal and all this. But, yeah, if you're looking for a team that's loaded with prospects, it's the Dodgers. Go get us several of them.
0: Mm-hmm.
1: And hopefully you hit on at least one of them.
0: Well, you figure if you come back with those starters, bullpens can be revamped in an offseason.
1: Mm-hmm.
0: You've got some pieces in the everyday lineup. That it's not an everyday lineup that's completely void of the ability to hit. You had a couple pieces in a trade back, in a Skubal trade, like a young Mike Sirota. You would have to figure that Anderson and Clark will be close by the end of the year. Could be an exciting team that doesn't have to go through a full-scale rebuild. And for people who say there's no way they will win a World Series without Skubal, all I got to do is tell you all the teams in Skubal's entire career that that have won the World Series didn't have Skubal. So you don't need it. He's a great asset, and you don't want to lose him, but they've got to find other ways to win.
1: Well, and I think it's all going to sort itself out. You've got, I think there are, 34 days until the trade deadline.
0: So it's probably closer to 28 games.
1: There's like 28 games. So how many more starts are you going to have?
0: All-star break in there, so four, maybe five.
1: Yeah, at most, if you manipulate it. But do you want to get to that point? You should know by, I would imagine, with a couple weeks prior to the trade deadline, where you really stand, if you have a shot or not to make the playoffs. And you have to be playing well. And they're too inconsistent right now to think that, oh, this team can make that run.
0: Yeah, I'd like to see him get a win, you know, and maybe not give up some home runs to get the most, but continue to be healthy. I don't think you're going to not get because he hasn't, you know, since they've come back. Haven't they lost every start he's had since he's come back?
1: I think they are 0-3, yeah.
0: Yeah. But it's more of a reflection of the team and the bullpen.
1: Yeah. But let Skubal go out and be Skubal. He'll get it back and he'll be great and, you know, he'll be tradable for sure. But the question is, are the Tigers going to pull the trigger on it? And when do they decide to say, okay, we're open for business?
0: Well, if they're open for business, they got a lot more to sell than just Skubal.

0: And you know what's really fascinating is that Howie Lee was one of those pieces that was thrown in years ago that was like, okay, promising guy, but a long way away.
1: Right.
0: Well, it might be now. You know, I mean, he's come around here a little bit, and he's still so young.
1: Yeah.
2: Well, I mean, a lot more to prove, but he's off to he's on a great recent stretch here. Well, the last 5-6 weeks.
0: Anytime it's not like it would be a total shock if he turned into a respectable major leaguer. No, it'd be pretty much a shock if he turned into a star. But
1: yeah, that's a different thing.
0: Rico Beard's in studio. What's
3: so,
0: up, man?
3: I need to know, because you guys didn't answer the question. How many championships would Jordan win if he didn't win?
2: It's a solid question.
3: I thought my radio was going out. I'm
2: if
3: like,
2: that was actually the question. I don't know what the hell the question was.
0: I think the question was, which one of his Jordan's championships did he come close to losing?
3: I was like, am I stroking out? Like, what is he saying?
0: We didn't know.
3: You guys handled that.
2: I wanted to play along with it. I thought I did. I said, all right, let's get rid of the Jordan LeBron stuff. Would you take LeBron on your team? And he goes, yeah.
3: Gator, that is where you just took the chair to the spine.
2: I mean, that's the question. We're not here to debate the legacy of the two of the greatest players of all time. It's, you want this guy on your team right now?
0: They're not choosing between LeBron and Jordan to add to the roster right now. No. If they were,
3: we'd have a debate. Well, it's a no-brainer. Jordan's a little out of shape.
0: That's true.
3: I'll take LeBron.
0: Real quick, what do you guys got coming up next?
3: We're going to talk some Pistons and moves and potential moves and Jalen Duren.
0: Free agency starts at 6. Things could happen rapidly, so keep it locked in as these guys will take you right up to that time. Next, stay safe, everyone, and treat each other with respect. We'll do it again tomorrow here on Carson Anderson on 97.1.
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1: I learned patience from my adoptive dad. All he had to say was,
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4: Buy your flight.
5: I'm going to hope that's a self-adhesive stamp, and I'll just leave it at that.
4: No, I want them gone so bad, I'll apply it with my own hands. I don't care. Like, I know we're going to get into the whole nuts and bolts of it, but I want to start like 30,000 feet above view. Before you just write this off as, oh, it's just a leverage. Okay, there's truth in that. But understand, flirt hard enough. I wish David were here. Flirt just enough. You end up with a baby. If you flirt.
5: Well, you saw Otto.
4: And, please. He probably had a baby last night with the Tigers winning. My point is, you flirt with Sacramento, and they give you that offer. It is no guarantee you get to come home. You might get boomeranged. So you go, well, what's he supposed to do? He's restricted. Here's what I would tell you. Value winning, value still making more money than you could ever effing spend, and cut the charade. This is the problem when you're repped by an NFL agent, not an NBA one. This is the problem when you start buying your own bull jive. This is the problem with the CBA, that somehow the all-NBA team is this whiz-bang-pow penis enlargement, and now you're somehow due $300 million. None of these things are true. The reality is he's about a $25 to $30 million player a year in today's economy. If he wants 44.5, or heaven help us, Rico, heaven forbid, he thinks he's worth the maximum, then ready? Posted stamp. Applied with Nona's two gentle hands. I'm serious. I think less of Jalen Duren because Sacramento's a death sentence. Mm-hmm. Is that money really worth it? Ask yourself that. And then for all of you in Detroit who take immense pride in players who want to win and the Pistons culture, as we zoom in, the Pistons culture is about team and winning and dedication to it and the process. If he is so desperate for the extra cheddar that he's willing to potentially sign away his life for it, ask yourself if you really want him here in the first place.
5: I think you're missing something too, Mike. I agree with you. When I heard that news.
4: Look at him. He is wearing no Eagles hair.
5: That's real hair. When I heard the news about Duren, I had to think that the Pistons are like, cool. All right. Sure. Shop yourself. Come back. Let us know what we need to do. We'll sign it. And you can go. Think about this. Your value is so bad that you have to shop yourself to Sacramento. You're not talking to the big boy teams. You're not going to Miami. You're not going to Boston. You're not going to New York. You're not going to L.A., San Antonio, OKC, saying, hey, guys, you need me to be the final piece to the puzzle. You're going to Sacramento. You're starting over. They're probably the only ones who picked up the phone and said, all right, sure.
4: Well, They're also one of the few teams that has a couple of sign and trade possibilities that fit. We can get to it. I just, no, and you're right, by the way.
5: He's aiming so low. Like, you're not even trying to aggressively say, I'm going to go to this team and try to force something because this team needs me so badly.
4: Yeah.
5: That they'll make it happen.
4: Now, again, the Lakers are another team in the mix. We'll see. Here's my point to you. If the Kings or Lakers offer four at 177, do you want him back? My answer is no, flatly. Now, a sign and trade is a little different. The sign and trade, you can do some different things where he could negotiate a deal and you could sign him above that and then trade him. The point I'm making is I'm with Rico in this regard. When you start whoring around town with the lowest rung, that makes me question who you are. Because it's not as if the Pistons are offering a sub sandwich. Brad. Hey, they're not offering it for 177. What do you think they're offering? You want to have some fun with me and just venture a guess? Is it four at 120? thinking 30 a year?
5: I was going to say probably around that. I was going to say maybe four at, I was going to say maybe like four.

0: read one.
1: Can you pick a number, 30? Please? Yeah. Four. So we're back. Okay, 4 at 1:30. Fine. If you are so desperate in the aggregate to get that extra 40, you're 22 years old. You do your job. Do you know what you're going to get paid at 26? You might be a $100 million player. Where the CBA could go? Mm-hmm. That makes me think you're a loser. So I agree with your point. I'm just raising the ante. I hope that this is my dream. I hope the Kings make an offer, and I hope the Pistons have the wherewithal to go, see ya. Mm-hmm. Now, sign and trade. I don't share the opinion of Kevin O'Connor, and I know what's coming. People who didn't even know who Kevin O'Connor is are now going to quote him as if he's Jesus himself. I'm not doing this. Oh, Sabonis is a terrible fit with Kate. Cool. I think it's team building. And just because Sabonis isn't a lob threat, Sabonis is one of the top five rebounders in the league. You'd be getting him off of an injury-riddled season. But in general, he's been about 20-14 a night for Sacramento. His shot is streaky, but he can shoot it. I'm taking him. Mm-hmm. And I'm going to ask for a first-rounder with him. I'll make the Kings bleed. See,
2: that's right. That's a win-win to me because you don't want to be here. So fine, go. It's just one of those.
1: But I want to hear that from the people. I want to hear that from the Piston fans. If he gets 4 at 177 from the Kings, are you matching?
2: No.
1: Answer, not you, them. I know what you.
2: I would tell that, hey, Jalen, great negotiation, hell of a deal. And
1: if you need the math,
2: here's some luggage for you.
1: 4 at 177 is essentially $45 million a year. The answer is no. It's always been no. 248-539-9797. Now, if you want to bring him back at $44 million a year, doesn't make you a bad person. It doesn't mean you're goofy or anything. Just we have different opinion.
2: It's why I said the 4 at 130 because initially, I would have said 4 at 120, but you know what? You're Cade's boy. You did help us do some stuff. I'll give you a little bit of a reward. I'll sweeten the deal
1: here's
2: a little
1: 32.
2: Bit.
1: Here's 32.5 a year.
2: Right.
1: Okay.
2: But I'm not paying you anywhere close to $40 million. And yeah, when you're shopping, you're not even shopping at the red light district. You're in the stop sign district. You're in Sacramento. Okay, think about that. If Jaylen Brown said, I want to come to Detroit, and he's talking with Trajan right now, the Pistons are trying to find ways to make this thing work. You went to Sacramento.
1: And that makes me think less of him. I'm shooting you straight.
2: Yeah, your value is not what you think it is.
1: No, I think there's bad advice here. And I also question the player. Because ultimately you go, okay, look. Let's say he believes he's worth 45 a year. He wants 45 a year. He wants the Pistons to sign him 5 at something that begins at a $200 million note. Ask yourself, is that money worth never winning a basketball game again? Never being surrounded by a true all-NBA player like Cade Cunningham? Leaving a city that you're comfortable in, that people actually take up for you, even in times they shouldn't? When you make that calculus and it just becomes about the money, I earn the right to call you a loser. That's losing behavior. And I question whether you want it here. Because to Rico's point, man, there's a lot of fish in the sea. You end up flirting with Sacramento, you get an STD. Well, no part of that. You go to Sacramento as an RFA, you're getting the crabs. That's a problem. Extra money for some crabs? I don't know, man.
2: Yeah, that ain't deep sea fishing. That's
1: some teams have a City Connect jersey. They have a syphilis jersey. You don't want it. You can't even flirt with Sacramento on the odd chance they might say yes. That they might, because if you, this is the only way you can do this.
2: Great healthcare.
1: If the Pistons have said, do whatever you want to do, we're matching no matter what. Only way I could get by it. But reverse engineer it, Rico. Wouldn't make any sense for the Pistons to say that. They could have just got the deal done at 4-177. It just makes no sense.
2: Unless the Pistons were coming in lowballing, because we've heard that their numbers were so vastly different, that he went to the one place that would offer him a lot. And hey, remember when you said this, you got to honor this. Because no one.
1: Well, you do wonder too. Now, okay, can I nerd out for 10 seconds? You do wonder if the shift

0: from Sabonis to Durin is because they got Acuff. And because they will have a Ja Morant-like point guard, that Durin fits that a little better. Again, I don't think it's a bad fit with Sabonis. It's just maybe they want to start over where Sabonis is headed towards 30. Durin is 22, and you just took the future point guard of your team, and you want to put them together. I'm spitballing here.
1: When I saw that, Mike, the first thing I thought of, and ironically enough, it happened around the 4th of July many, many years ago, was when the Pistons tricked the Chicago Bulls into taking Ben Wallace and saying, you know what? Hey, we got Ben Wallace. Good luck with that.
0: Yeah, take it.
1: We're not going
0: to
1: match.
0: I think it'd be a grave error to pay this guy $44.5 million a year. 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You're the paying customer. 248-539-9797. We'll get to your phone calls next. It's 97.1. 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
5: Paulie, early feedback on text. I'm asking, I'm canvassing people. I'm not looking to get in any arguments. What do you want? You know where we stand. If Jalen Dern in any of these meetings is offered four at 177, which is the maximum somebody else can, or if somehow the other team is like, look, we'll pay you five at 240 if the Pistons sign you to it, and then they're willing to trade you. Look, my answer is the same. There's no world I'm paying this cat $45-plus million a year. Just not happening. Not good enough. But I want to know what you guys want, because you're the ones who cape up for him. You're the ones who want him here. Fine. What's the early returns, Paul?
6: Early returns. This is from Alan Westland. Duren wants to go to the Kings so that he doesn't have to worry about facing playoff competition again.
5: That's how I feel. Makes me feel like he's a little bit of a loser.
6: This is from an unnamed texter. I was excited when I heard Duren was shopping around because that gives the Pistons an easy out. Let's get Sabonis and some picks.
5: And again, for the people who are going to call up and say, well, Sabonis makes $45 million. Remember, he only has 2 years left on the deal. He's a different type of player. He is a much better offensive player. He has the ability to space the floor. He's an outstanding rebounder still. And again, you're getting him off that injury-riddled season. And reports are he wants out of Sacramento. He never wanted to be there. He got traded there. Mm-hmm. So I do. Can you imagine Sabonis re-engaged in a winning place?
7: Sabonis is probably at the Sacramento airport right now, just waiting for the official, go ahead, you can go to Detroit.
5: He's taking part of his salary to pay for Duren's. Right. Just get me out of here.
6: You know, he picked him up at the airport.
5: Right. He's his Uber driver.
7: Jalen, I got this great house. You can just move right in. It's perfect for you,
5: furnished.
7: Dog. Right.
5: Furnished.
7: You can have everything, the house, the TV, the maid.
5: And again, if he wants to go to the Lakers, it's immaterial to me. But go ahead, Paul.
6: No, he's driving him around like Jesus Shuttlesworth's recruiting trips. You got to play for the Kings, guy.
7: Nah, that's a great thing, man. You know, we'll go back to lighting the beam again.
6: Another unnamed texter. My top number for Dern would be $35 million per year, but even that makes me feel a little uncomfortable.
5: Okay, so that's four at 140, or the Pistons could offer him five at 175, either way. Go ahead.
6: This is from Max. I was happy to hear Dern was meeting with other teams. I was afraid the Pistons were going to overpay. Let these other teams overpay for him.
5: I think the scary part is if they do match. I think if Trajan Langdon matches four at 177, he should be attached to a SpaceX rocket. You really would need to defend that position. Mm-hmm. We'll go to the people. Andrew's in Detroit. He's batting leadoff today. Andrew, how you doing, buddy?
8: What's going on today, fellas? So I was thinking, if we do a signing trade, what do you think of Sabonis and DeRozan, and then they get Duren? We might have to give them like a second round pick.
5: You're not going to take on that money. I think if you do a sign and trade, the thing you could do is you go to Sacramento and say, okay, here's the deal. We'll do a sign and trade. We'll take Sabonis because you need us to. But because we're taking that level of money and helping you out of a bad situation, we want an unprotected first round pick in 2027. I think that's what you can do. Now, then could you take that pick and make it a part of a package to add another player? That's what I'd be into. I don't want DeMar DeRozan is not for me.
8: The only reason I said DeRozan is because, or I won't be mad.

0: DeRozan or the two card that there that was from Chicago. I forget his name.
1: Talking about Zach LaVine?
2: Oh boy.
0: Yes.
2: Oh boy.
0: I only say this because they're not going to be the primary. We already know Cade is going to be the primary. We got and we have the bonus. We have still have our rebound, but we still need a secondary score. We don't need nobody that's going to average 30. But if you can average a good 22, 23, that will work good with what we will have.
2: The problem is, and I want to be delicate when I say this, Andrew.
1: LaVine's got like almost $50 million.
2: Zach LaVine is a loser. Andrew, he is not a winner. He doesn't play winning basketball. He has a...
0: I give you that. That's why I said DeRozan first.
2: He's 1,000. He graduated high school with Methuselah. And he's a mid-range player. Andrew, it ain't for me. I'd still defer back to the draft picks. I would demand an unprotected first. Or pick swaps of some form. I can't take on players that I think are losers.
1: I mean, I don't know about the whole loser thing.
2: He's a loser. Ask anybody who covers the league.
1: But then I'm wondering, like, why did you just re-sign Herter? That was a shocker. Like, 3 years?
2: It makes me wonder if they view Herter as 75% of Duncan Robinson. I don't know why they signed him. I never wanted him here in the first place. Guy's got red hair. I don't want that on my team.
1: Okay, once again, basketball reasons, he didn't really do anything for you.
2: He hasn't done anything in 3 years, pal. I wouldn't have signed him, okay? They did. Why? No clue. I can't answer it. You could make up a reason. I'd go, oh, he's right, you know. I don't know. I wouldn't have paid him $27. You imagine the Pistons signed a player for 3 years and $27? That's what I would have paid Kevin Herter.
1: I don't think you can do that. I think the league would...
2: I don't care. You could have hooked him up with like Jack's car wash certificates. I don't care.
1: So you get $9 a year.
2: $9 and a all you can wash pass, you know, every month.
1: I won't even take any taxes out of it. You keep the full
2: $9. I don't get why they did
1: $9.
2: It. I don't. I look, I'm hopeful. Let me just say this. I'm trying to be hopeful. Trajan's got some master plan he ain't showing us yet. I don't know.
1: Yeah, I really don't understand anything. What they're doing, but if they match this,
2: If he gets the offer.
1: I think he'll get the offer because if you're Sacramento, you got nothing to lose. And somebody wants to be there. Think about it, Mike. How excited are Detroiters when a player says they want to come to Detroit and play? We embrace them. He's flying out to Sacramento. Hey, you want to be with us? We love it. And they may make it happen.
3: It actually makes a lot of sense, though, if you think about it, him going to the Kings, because no one will criticize his lack of offensive game because Zach will be taking all his shots for him.
2: That's right. And nobody will pay attention. You're right. Go to Anthony, 97.1. Ant, how you doing?
4: All right. First thing first, RIP Kenny Cott.
2: Thank you. Amen, buddy.
4: And I think Trajan Langdon is hoping he's good either way. Either take what I'm offering or you get a sign and trade. And I like your idea of getting that first round back with the bonus. If that happens, I'm packaging up for Jaylen Brown, Trey Murphy, and I'm calling Dallas for PJ Tucker because they said they want Sasser or Michael Porter Jr. is good too. I just feel like Trajan is just playing possum right now because it seems like everybody's leaving our team. And plus, they're talking about waving Duncan Robinson. So I really don't know what he got up his sleeve. I hope he does something, though.
2: Yeah, now, and let me be clear. Anthony, if they had waived Duncan Robinson, I think there's only a couple of million guaranteed on his deal. Now, you're doing that to create cap space. But why you would eat into that cap space in extending Kevin Herter on a three-year deal?
4: I think he was getting 14. Next year, he's getting 9. I guess it's a little wee way here. Because when I seen that for 24 million, I said, oh, my God, what are you doing? And somebody broke it down. He says only like 9 per year. And third year is a team option.
2: Yeah.
4: So it could be, you know, another cap ploy, whatever.
2: Yeah, maybe. I just, you know what I'm saying is if we were big game hunting, why would you take any of that dry powder and give it to, you know, Ginger Claws? I don't get it, buddy. Like, let me ask you a question.
4: Can I ask you one more question?
2: No. I'll ask you one after. Go ahead.
4: Do you think Isaiah Joe can start? Because maybe that's why.
2: I think he's a sixth man of the year candidate. I think he's a guy that you max out 20 minutes a night. He's going to shoot 40% from three.

0: There's going to be nights that he can't miss. But he's wonderful, wonderful depth that's capable of playing starter minutes. But no, you're not starting him. No, the question I was going to ask you is... listen. Any grown-ass man playing with Legos, I'm not having him on my team. Can't do it.
1: So that's a new thing now?
0: You can't win with a Lego collection. Add it to my list. God, I wish Kenny were here to add to that list, brother. Add it to the list.
1: I'm going to have to find that list.
0: I know.
1: Because we accumulated a lot of stuff, man. No,
0: my Miles Turner, you don't need that.
1: Because he plays with Lego.
0: No, it's man. No, I laughed. The guy's whole house is filled with Lego sets. I'm like, are you kidding me?
1: You know what,
0: I'm paying you $50 million a year. You're playing with Legos?
1: And
0: this
1: honestly,
0: is what I get?
1: No. If I'm a GM, you know what happens if you're playing with Legos? You're not doing stupid stuff.
0: There's true.
1: And getting arrested.
0: There's true.
1: Nobody gets arrested for playing with Lego.
0: You're not having 17 kids playing with Legos.
1: Right. I can deal with that.
0: Fair. So. Okay. Rico might be right. Maybe we just build a team of all players who play with Legos. I don't know.
1: Right. You don't have to worry about weight. You held people hostage. What?
0: Legos. Basically, you're saying Terry and Arnold should have just built the Death Star versus being Pablo Escobar.
1: Take the $100,000. Go buy the actual Death Star. I don't care.
0: When did Legos get so expensive?
1: Bruh.
0: I was buying some for my nephew this Christmas. I was in disbelief at what Legos cost. I mean, it's just, I know everything's expensive now, but like Legos?
1: Because all of a sudden it became a collectible thing. Because
0: of Miles Turner. No, see, Miles Turner represents all that's evil in this world.
1: No, it was a few years ago, and I was like, oh, Legos, this is kind of cool.
0: No.
1: You know what? I haven't played with any, and they told me how much it was, and I was just like, I was like, I'm sorry, how much? Because I thought they were going to be like, I'd be 20.
0: No wonder you took up for Miles Turner. What? You're in that pimped out basement playing with Lego.
1: No.
0: I'll be damned.
1: No, it was just one of those like, man, I haven't done this in like about 40, 50 years. Mm. I'm like, that'd be kind of cool. Oh, wait, how much is this? When they were like, yeah, that'd be $650. Put it back.
0: Rico is trying to build a life-size Corvette. All right, we'll get to more of your calls. Duren, he's got a meeting with the Kings. He's got a call with the Lakers. If he gets that type of offer, 4-177, or heaven help him, if the other team's like, oh, yeah, we'll pay you 5 at 220 in a sign and trade, what do you want to do, guys? Because you know what me and Rico are doing. We're already at the FedEx store. We got a big old label printed out. We're about to slap it on his ass. See you. But what do you want? 97-1.
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1: We'll get to the people if you're just joining. Jalen Duren's got a busy day. He's got a field trip out to Sacramento, and he's got a call with the Lakers. LeBron also has informed the Lakers he's not coming back. Do I wish we could get him? Of course I do. Do I think that's happening? No, I do not, sadly. I think LeBron would be perfect here, and the cost of acquisition is a billionaire's money. You're not giving up anything. I think LeBron would be splendid here, but unfortunately, I think it's probably the Warriors, a.k.a. the cast of Cocoon 3, or he goes home to Cleveland and caps off his story. I would love it. Would love Cade to be on a private plane to recruit him, but I don't see it. For Duren, look, he wants a sign and trade. He just believes he's worth something that your franchise doesn't. But if he gets a full four at 177 for $45 million a year, what are you doing? Because Rico and I are in lockstep on this one. I'm not matching that. I'll work a sign and trade, I guess. But I don't want any part of it.

0: I bet he wants to go to the Kings. Just kind of tells me everything, like you said. And, you know, Sabonis, that'd be great because I think we really need someone that can be a second option, can give you 20-plus points, can be a ball handler, can make some plays. And I think he could be someone like that. There's some other, a couple other guys that could be.
1: Mm-hmm.
0: I mean, even Malik Monk, like, we could work it somehow. Like, any of that would be fine. But I think that's just, it's just a huge red flag to me when I saw that news. And you can just kind of tell, like, from the playoffs, the body language, like, something was off. And, you know, I think, didn't he bet on himself coming into last season anyway?
2: Yes. Yeah.
0: You know, he didn't sign. So that kind of tells you, you know, everything you need to know with this guy.
2: He's just got a viewpoint of himself that probably doesn't align with the real world. And that's a really hard person to negotiate with. And I also go back to, his agent is not an NBA agent. He's primarily an NFL guy. So there's a disconnect here. And I do think, look, Tom, this isn't about Durin as much as the impact the CBA has had on young players like Durin. I think the NBA's problem is it's like, well, you attained a certain thing, so you're now you've earned this max contract. It's silly. It's a nonsense proposal because not every all-NBA player is created equal. Not every season's equal. You are worth what your team or the marketplace say you're worth. I hate that we're creating these silos for players to be artificially paid. There's no world Jalen Duren's a $45 million player. None.
0: Yeah, if I could just say something else, if I may, in regards to yesterday, you know, I've been listening to you guys for a long time. I'm listening from out of state. This is part of like what keeps me in touch, my home away from home kind of thing. And just my heart goes out to you guys. And just know y'all mean a lot to a lot of people out there. And,
2: well, Tommy, that's
3: yeah, we appreciate it.
2: Tommy, that's really nice, man. And I meant what I said yesterday, every word of it. And it's, no, I mean, Tom, it's all the sports feel very insignificant, you know, with the loss of Kenny and us sitting here. And it's just, but this is, you know, we have to provide for people to escape their day. But yeah, I mean, Tom, none of this feels real. You know what I mean? And yeah. and it does. It feels empty because a part of our team is not going to be here anymore. And it's heartbreaking. And it's going to take a while. And I appreciate it, Tom. It means a lot because that's the design of what we do. You know, like that's how I got into this business, was growing up with my dad in the summer of 93 and riding around the car and listening to WFAN and whether Barry Bonds was going to choose the Yankees or the Giants when he was leaving Pittsburgh. And you're like, wait, you can talk to these people? This is amazing. And then you just, all the lousy jobs I had in high school and in college and your lunch break, and you know, you're eating a sandwich next to a dumpster and you're listening to Jim Rome hand out tour stop passes. Like, it
3: why were you eating your sandwich next to a dumpster?
2: Because it was behind the carpet factory and sales place, and it was the only quiet place you could park in the shade and have your lunch.
3: Okay.
2: And you just, the dumpsters were there and you had a spot and people left you alone. You enjoyed your lunch. And I'd listen to sports radio for an hour.
3: Gotcha.
2: And then I'd go restock the carpet and sort it all out.
3: Gotcha. Like,
2: but you get my point. It's just
3: fabulous sports babe.
2: Oh my God. There's a blast from the past. Good for you. Ah, how about Dr. Joe Chevalier?
3: Oh,
2: Papa Joe Chevalier.
3: Papa Joe.
2: Sorry. Oh, all your favorite has-been radio hosts.
3: Oh, wow.
2: That Scott Farrell. Nothing better than listening to a nuanced Lakers take over the dulcet tones of Master of Puppets by Metallica.
3: Papa Joe.
2: Six people know what we're talking about. We probably should go to DeVell. 97.1. DeVell, how you doing, buddy?
4: I'm doing good. How about you, fellas?
2: Okay, good. DeVell.
4: Good to hear. So I'm you hit on it a little earlier, kind of in passing, but I'm afraid, you know, because the GM says drinking the water in Detroit here. I'm afraid that, you know, the Pistons may want to match that deal.
2: Oh, boy.
4: That max deal is he can. I'm hoping not. I really hope not. But the way he kept saying the core of Kane, Asar, and Durin, that he's looking at them for the future. And I'm hoping he's willing to come off them because I'm looking at it like, you know, my dream scenario, I would not be mad at a sign and trade for Sabonis. I wouldn't be mad at that. But my dream scenario is the Kings just offer him the match and he take it. That frees up the money we would have paid him. Go get Jaylen Brown or Trey Murphy. You know, we got more in the pot to play with if we don't have to pay him. So I'm like, good riddance.
2: The problem

0: problem with the Trey Murphy thing is, and I'm not mad at the suggestion. I think he'd be a wonderful player for this team. Devel, there's no news. I mean, even when I reach out to people I know who cover the league nationally, there's nothing. Trey Murphy's starting to be this idea and not an actuality. Now, maybe the Pels and a couple organizations are just keeping everything airtight. But the other problem, the only thing we've heard is, oh, the asking price is exorbitant. What does that mean?
1: Well, but here's the thing. Whether it's him or, like I said, Brown or, you know, whoever. I mean, a high caliber real Robin to K is what I'm saying. Is like, we got more money to offer it, whoever that may be. You know, just somebody that's a really good upgrade. I mean, but Jalen Duren, if he thinks that after that playoff run, that garbage of a playoff run he just, played in, if he thinks that after that he's worth $45 million, he's more delusional than a prostitute thinking she's going to find her husband in a red light district.
0: Oh, my. Well, I mean, it did work for Julia Roberts, but that might have been a one-off. That's fair.
1: And it's fantasy.
2: Right. DeVell, it's a movie. Yeah.
1: right.
0: But no, exactly. DeVell, look, the other angle of this, too, and this is going to be a separation. You're going to get people who are going to yell at me about this. The problem I have is the money is so obscene. The same people who say he's only 22, he can get a lot better, are the same people who are going to say, how dare you tell him to leave money on the table? Well, hold on. If he can get a lot better, and in 4 years, and let's be real, 3 years they'd extend him, he could be making $100 million a year if he puts his nose to the grindstone and gets it done. Do you realize how obscene? No, but you get my point is, DeVell, it's so obscene to act like him getting paid 30 or 32 a year is somehow offensive or I just can't vibe with it. The NBA money is so out of control.
1: That's the going rate. Yeah, but you're right. That's the going rate now. But, you know, him waiting on him getting better, you know, he's young. He's 22. But let's be real, too. He's been in the league 3 years. So yeah. I would have thought if he's going to improve, the biggest improvement been what he would have done already.
0: I think you kind of are what you are after four years. That's just now, again, certain development is not linear. And I'm not telling you players haven't gotten better in year five or seven. But in general, if you've had 4 years and you've played big minutes in three of them, you kind of are what you are.
2: Man, $32 million a year is not insulting based off of what I saw you going up against Wendell Clark and how badly you look.
0: Like, well, first of all, Wendell Clark played for the Maple Leafs and Islanders, and I'm so happy you mentioned him. I loved him. Shout out Fish Sticks logo. You mean Wendell Carter.
2: Carter.
0: Got you. Now, Wendell Clark, if he could play center and he could have played for the Leafs, what a value.
2: Yes.
0: Do you know how Wendell stupid Carter. I was? I was so excited when the Islanders got Wendell Clark. What an idiot I was. Wendell Same Carter. Thing when we got Trevor Linden.
2: But I mean, I'm looking at it going up against, like, dude, he just had his way against you. Like, I hadn't seen him play that good since he played at Duke. Like, seriously?
0: You want to hear the sound effects of that matchup?
2: Yeah.
0: Sorry.
2: That's okay.
0: All right, Marin Chevrolet, Michigan's number one selling Chevy dealer 2 years in a row. 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
4: 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And Bell Tire, well,

0: They're giving you up to $340 off tires and service June 29th through July 8th. 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

0: Folly, give us a little music. Let's see what the hell we're doing here. The hell?
1: It was supposed to be summertime music, but apparently it's a little slower than I thought it would be. But do a little temperature check, little heat check around town. The next 3 days, it's going to be mid-90s or higher. So I thought I'd get your guys' take on a scale of 1 to 100. Obviously, 1's freezing. 100 is they're on fire. Who's under the most fire right now? And we'll start with Scott Harris.
2: Woo!
0: 1 to 100.
2: I'll let Rico go first.
0: 1 to 100, and 100 is just straight fire.
1: Yes.
3: 100 would be Iser.
0: Right. I would say Scott Harris is probably simmering at about 85.
3: Good man. I was going to say 87. I'm right there. Like, it's hot. It's just out of comfortable.
0: Mm-hmm.
3: You get above 82 degrees, now we're getting hot.
0: Right.
3: But it's not incendiary.
0: Right. But it's 85, 87. You're probably still taking multiple showers
3: sunscreen
0: a day.
3: Sunscreen is necessary.
0: Right. There's a lot of sweat going on. Yeah.
3: Rico citing swass. All right, let's go. Corbin.
4: Okay. I will kick it up a notch. I will go 92.
3: Oh, wow.
4: It is okay. Like these, if you guys have ever watched Hot Ones with Sean Evans.
3: Where the chicken wing thing.
4: Yeah, it's like the second to last one before the last stab. That's where Scott Harris is.
3: You know, I got to tell you, that guy really makes me feel like an idiot. Like, any of us could have come up with the idea, we're just going to taste chicken wings and retire. I mean, like, what? Where were we on that?
0: Ask difficult questions while you eat wings.
3: They're not difficult questions. Everyone's choking to death on the hot sauce.
0: Bruh, right. You're trying to stay focused after you're eating hot wings. They're difficult questions.
1: Let's stick with the Tigers and go with AJ Hinch.
4: I'll jump the gun here. I don't like the guy. 101. Get him out of town.
3: Oh, my.
4: He's with Stevie, in my personal opinion.
3: I think this organization has zero accountability. I'll say AJ Hinch, 65.
0: That's funny. I was
3: San Diego nighttime.
0: I was going to say 70. Not even a balmy 70, just 70.
3: Very, very comfortable.
0: Yes, because I don't think that anything is going to happen with him. I think he would outlast Scott Harris.
1: All right, one more Tiger, Jamai Jones.
3: 370. Whatever the temperature on like planet Nebular is.
0: That would be probably the temperature of the planet Mercury. And that's incendiary. And
3: thank
0: we're gonna
3: you,
0: go with
3: Neil Tyson Degrassi.
0: Yeah, I'm going to go with 100. No, or you know what? There's always room to improve. 99.
4: I guess I'll be the nice guy on here. I think 50, he's just he's a byproduct of the two other guys that are scorching hot, in my personal opinion.
1: Okay, now here's where we test the scale. Go to the Red Wings, Steve Yzerman.
0: What do I want the temperature to be, or what's the temperature? I'm going to say the temperature is almost sweater weather. I'm going to say it's about 55.
3: You say sweater weather?
0: Yeah.
3: Okay.
0: I don't think there's any heat on him at all.

0: Is this heat directed from the organization or from fans, Paul? What's the heat source?
1: You determine whichever way you guys want to go on this.
2: I'm going organizational-wise. Okay. He's putting on a sweater.
0: I'm going to do what I want. Happy 4th of July from Scottsdale, Arizona. 118, and it's a dry heat.
2: So's an oven.
1: 119, like just to make things symmetrical.
3: Yeah, I mean, it's definitely got to be in the 100 range for the fans. Organization, though, zero. They love it.
2: Yeah. Stevie's putting on jackets and coats.
3: Yeah, exactly.
2: It's a little chilly in here.
0: Clothes and cars.
2: It's a little chilly in here. Oh, this Dylan. Oh, I'll handle this Dylan thing. Don't worry.
1: Got a Red Wing sweater vest going.
2: All right.
0: Remarkable.
2: With a C on it.
1: Speaking of Dylan Larkin, Dylan Larkin.
0: This one's tougher. You know, I think there is a little divide, and I do think there's a big enough portion of fans that are anti-Larkin, old school hockey hardliners. I'm going to say the temperature is your typical early October in Metro Detroit. I'm going to say 57 degrees. It's not cold. It's not hot. It's just kind of there. It's almost 50-50 to me.
2: I'm going to use that same line of thinking. I think he's also putting on a coat. He's going to be the antithesis of what Steve was. I'm going to give him 45.
3: Yeah, I'm going to go somewhere in the mid-30s. I just think people would rather blame Steve over him, which makes sense. And yeah, no, I think he's fine. Anyone who thinks that he's the problem, then I don't know what's going on there.
1: All right, let's go over to the Lions. Brad Holmes.
0: Okay. I think even in the media, the fan. Okay. I'm going to say this is a February week of the Super Bowl, 23 degrees below freezing. The man is Teflon. People like Rico and I are viewed as outsiders and doorknobs.
2: I'm going to say
0: they say
2: it's 75.
0: Okay.
2: It's nice out. You feel good. But at any moment, the temperature could rise.
0: Oh, I like
2: that. And now you're in trouble. But right now, it's nice. It's warm. You're walking around in your shorts and you're feeling good.
3: I think it's like the first weekend of March Madness. That's when you start putting, you know, the jeans away. Oh, it might be time for shorts for a couple days. It's getting a little bit warmer.
2: So what's the temperature?
3: I'll go, what, like 59, 60, early 60, something like that.
1: I will stick with the Lions. Dan Campbell.
0: Zero. Just literal zero. It's Antarctica.
2: I was about to say, Dan's in a parka. I was going to go 20.
3: Yeah, I'll go negative 30. I think he's fine.
2: Paul, Dan Campbell is the face of Detroit. Not K, not Scoobal, Dan Campbell.
1: And also Applebee's.
2: And Applebee's.
0: Nice menu.
1: Let's go to college now. A guy that's under a lot of pressure this year, Bryce Underwood.
0: Okay, I don't want to be viewed as a hater. 92 degrees. I think the pressure is immense and it's immediate. And if he is anything other than really good, he's in a lot of trouble. People are going to turn on him, fair or unfair, because of the money.
2: And I'm going to say the same, Mike, except for that ridiculous jersey. I'm going to go 98.
0: Oh, my God, the Tom Harmon Family Dental Practice Memorial quarterback, Devin Gardner.
2: Yeah, 98. That's where he's at.
3: I'll go, like, mid-90s. I think it's getting there.
1: And then last one real quick, Tom Izzo.
0: Should be 100, but he's a 50.
2: Yeah, I was about to say, he's at almost Dan Campbell level. Where?
0: I think half of state fans are just acceptance phase, but they're not happy. And the other half can't imagine a world without him. I'm just saying 50.
2: Winter coat, 35.
0: Oh, you're going Antarctica?
2: No, okay. I'm going to say 35, winter coat.
3: Get the earmuffs and muffs and mittens. Yeah. There we go. Yeah. Zero.
1: And that is your Detroit sports temperature check.
0: Fantastic.
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0: So what do you want to do? Look, Rico and I are of like mind. He's not worth that money. And I understand it will not be a good offseason if you just lost him. And sign and trades are tricky. If you did a sign and trade, is it for what? Donatas Sabonis? Okay, a terrible defensive player, a very good offensive player, and a very good rebounder. Could you figure it out? Only two more guaranteed years? Yes, I don't agree with this idea of, oh, he's a terrible fit with Cade Cunningham. Well, because he's not a lob merchant? Come on, man. Like, but you got to be careful there. What do you want to do with Durin? Because it's getting very real now. I think for the last few weeks, you thought cooler heads would prevail. He would get some common sense.
1: No.
0: That's not happening.
1: It got real over the past couple of days when all of a sudden they're like, yeah, he's going to go visit the Lakers and he's on the West Coast visiting teams. It's like, okay, this really isn't going to happen. Because you heard, well, you know what? Negotiations are breaking down. They're far apart. The old Wimby, we're here. They're there.
0: You mean Windhorst?
1: Wimby. Yeah, Wendy.
0: Oh, Wendy. I thought you said Wemby.
1: No.
0: I'm like, those are decidedly different body structures.
1: No.
0: Okay.
1: Yes. We call him Wendy, Mike.
0: I got you. Yeah. I got you. I thought you said Wemby. I'm like, wait a minute.
1: I didn't want to say the other name because he's working with us. But all of a sudden, when you hear that the breakdown is happening and this is really the Pistons playing hardball, we got a number. We're not going over this number.
0: Okay.
1: And if you want more than that, good luck.
0: And if someone does it, what are you going to do? That's where we're at.
1: And that's why I'm hoping that they just say, okay, good luck to you.
0: But now, hold on. Now, before you do that, you will have created a really tough situation. Because to kick off free agency, what you're suggesting is no sign and trade. You just let the offer sheet roll and you grab the first round pick. That's okay. But then what are you going to back it with? Now, you'd have a ton of money, but let's check that free agent hotline for the Motor City and Hoops. I'm not mocking the opinion. I'm saying the only way out of this for the Pistons would be a sign and trade if, and it's a big if, Sacramento or the Lakers did offer that max, according to the CBA, 4 years, $177, about $45 million a year. If that happens, Rico, you have to do a sign and trade.
1: And I guess Durin is feeling like, you know what, I'm 22. I don't want to leave any money on the ground. Like, you're hearing, like, the other players now, like, oh, okay, well, I'll take less because I want to do. He's still young, Mike, and the money matters to him a lot more because he doesn't have the ring. He doesn't have the title, so I might as well get paid.
0: Well, you'll get neither going to Sacramento.
1: And if I got a choice between making $30 million a year and $45 million a year, I'm not leaving $15 on the ground.
0: What do you guys make of it? I mean, I'm open about it. I think Jalen Durin is getting terrible advice. I think the best place for him is here. You are playing with a superstar in Cade Cunningham, and you are playing in a market that I think has falsely elevated you. This is a great place to be, and you win. The Pistons are going to keep winning. That money's not going to do you any good when you're 23 and 56. Rounding out another lost season in an empty sleep fantasy arena or whatever the hell the place is called. What's it called? It was like what was it called? Mr. Mattress Arena or whatever the hell. It used to be Arco Arena back in the day. But like, that makes me think you're a loser. Now, if the Lakers do this, that's different.
1: It doesn't make me think you're a loser. It just makes me think your value is not there because you're going to the bottom of the NBA saying, please, give me some money. I'll just come and play with you.
0: I don't understand how you come to the conclusion of not a loser. Why would you go to the bottom rung of the NBA when you could still have more money than you could ever spend and by your age 24 season?
1: Right.
0: Extend, and the way the NBA is going, he might make 80 a year. What are we even talking about? The average guy, imagine some guy outside right now delivering mail or working on a roof. And what are we going to do? Cue up In the Arms of an Angel by Sarah McLachlan because Jalen Durin is only getting 30 a year. No, you know what their response is? Let me give it to you from the roofers.
1: F you.
0: Right, I mean, you got to be kidding me.
1: Right, but we always say you can't equate what you do with the athletes
0: because it's two different things. Because the average roofer could get stuffed in a locker by Wendell Carter, too. Boom.
1: Okay.
0: Okay. What I did to you was unfair and sarcastic, and I'd like to apologize.
1: No, you're a mean man.
0: No.
1: You know what? You're in your feelings right now. I'm going to let this go.

0: No, I just get
1: Paul,
0: frustrated.
1: Go ahead. No, Paul, just go ahead.
0: Oh, my.
2: All right, Tone, take a text.
0: Oh, my.
2: If we got Sabonis for Duren, that would be a hell of an upgrade. Duren looking at Sacramento combined with his poor playoff performance tells me all I need to know about him.
0: Well, I think it would upgrade certain elements. But make no mistake, that's a big step backward defensively. Now, again, Sabonis or Zach LaVine? Sabonis. Because LaVine is arguably the worst defender in the league, and he's cancerous. No, Sabonis, I would. If I already said it, if they get Zach LaVine, I get the week off.
1: I thought you only got a couple of days. You get the week now?
0: I may take a month. Well, it depends on the jury duty thing. Take a month.
1: That's true.
0: And then it goes right into Saratoga. You may not see me. If they get LaVine, maybe you don't see me till Labor Day.
1: What? Maybe you're on Terrion Arnold's case.
0: Well, considering it's not a court in Florida, I would think not.
1: Mike, I'm just having some fun.
0: I'd have a blast.
2: Mike's going to have a horse named LaVine's a loser.
0: Yeah, you know what? So I should get someone to name
1: LaVine's Glue Factory. There you go.
0: Or it could just be the all-encompassing penis cancer.
3: Would you let the horse wear some buffs like he did at the World Cup match?
0: Do whatever you want.
1: Rico
0: tried to put Tim's on a horse. I don't know.
1: I don't think that the horse naming people would allow penis cancer.
0: I could just say it's a tribute to Zach LaVine and Kyrie Irving's band.
1: Okay.
0: Remember that one commercial we played with the concert series? There was that one band, and you're like, you can't say that on the radio.
1: Oh, yeah.
0: Remember the Mannequin Bleepy or whatever it is?
1: What was it?
0: Name a horse then.
1: What was it called?
0: I can't say that.
1: Oh.
0: I don't know how the commercial did. You should have seen Power's first day that commercial played.
1: What did that just say?
0: He came out of his office looking like Telly Savalas. His hair fell out.
2: I think the guy wanted to be able to say it because he literally ran down every band that was on the thing. You only needed to name like the top two bands.
1: Right. And he said, oh, wait, I only get to do this once in my life.
0: And he went full Shabbat too, enunciating.
1: Here we go.
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0: Feels good to laugh a little bit, doesn't it? 248-539-9797. 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What do you want to do if Duren gets an offer? 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Now, again, it gets even more complicated when you add that they're going to sign Kevin Huerter to a 3-year, $27 million deal. 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
1: I don't know what the Pistons are doing with that.
4: Illegal cockfighting.
1: Yeah.
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2: All right, we'll get to the people. And we do, we have an interesting question for later in the day. Kind of pitting Scott Harris and Iserman, who has the more difficult summer? You've got both guys have to trade arguably their best player. I'm only saying arguably because I don't want to get yelled at about Mo Sider. The easy way to do it is you're trading your best player. It's Dylan Larkin. It's Tarek Skubal. Who's got the more difficult assignment? And I think it's very interesting for very different reasons. So we're going to get to that. But right now it is. It's NBA free agency starting tonight. And Jalen Duren is on his speed dating. It's just lunch with the Sacramento Kings and the LA Lakers. And I'm not doing sign and trade stuff because it's very complex. I kind of wanted to baseline it. If he gets an offer sheet of the max, four at 177, what is your response? Don't worry about sign and trade possibilities all the way. If it's four at 177, your answer is I'm matching it or I'm getting rid of him. And yes, as a part of the getting rid of him, it could be a sign and trade. Just do you want him back at 45 a year? Because a broke bleep franchise like Sacramento, whose new franchise player is going to be on a rookie scale deal, and they don't have a true center.
3: Right.
2: I could see Sacramento. Tell me if you've heard this before, Rico. Sacramento's done, is capable of doing dumb things. Light the beam. So I would be concerned. And now that's the problem I have with Duren. Now, Rico and I differ a little bit. I think he's a loser. Rico says he's just misguided.
3: He's not misguided, Mike. I think he's 22 because, trust me, every Pistons fan has told me he's only 22. He can get better.
2: He'll be Larry Bird by 26.
3: He is looking at the fact, I don't want to leave $15 million on the ground. I want all the money that I can get.
2: Even if it means.
3: And I have to go find somebody who will pay me.
2: Even if it means you'll never win a basketball game again and you'll have to play with a bag over your head.
3: Yeah, but I mean, every NBA player thinks they can go to a team and turn it around. I just think he's young, Mike, and he just wants his money because if the Pistons had already won, then maybe he would see this differently, like we see it. Like, not all money is meant to be made.
2: I think the other thing too is when you're in the league, all these players talk to each other. We've done this with Dylan Larkin a bunch, right? You know guys who play for teams that are booty. Mm-hmm. You know those guys are miserable. I mean, the money's the money, but it's miserable. It's miserable going to work, and the season's a death march. Jalen Duren should be smart enough, and I'm going to call him a veteran. After 4 years in the league, to me, your veteran young guy, as Doug Karsh says. Like, he knows the difference. Yeah. He knows what he's doing if he's going to get in bed with Sacramento.
3: Yeah, Sacramento is where Green Bay used to be back in the day, where it was just like, you sure about that?
2: The Don Majkowski years.
3: Yes, the magic man.
2: Paul Sarah.
4: It's basically the NBA's witness protection program.
3: Yeah.
4: Essentially, no one knows you're playing in the NBA if you're on the Kings.
2: It's a good one.
3: Yeah.
4: This is from an unnamed texter. As Detroit fans, we can put up with a lot. Gambling, balls bouncing off your face mask in the NFC Championship game. But as soon as you'd say you'd rather be in Sacramento, we don't want you anymore. Bye-bye, JD. He can't come back from this in my book.
2: Okay, hold on. Vildor, ball off face. Can I say it for the billionth time? There was a flag on the play. Even if he caught the ball, it was a penalty. And Vildor, the guy is working at Arby's. Okay. Come on, man.
3: Mike, are you going to do this all day?
2: What?
3: Bring up facts.
2: My bad.
3: Okay, let the man have his drink. It was all Vildor. The ball bounced off his face. There was no flag. There was no nothing.
2: He's right, you know. Go ahead, Paul.
4: This is from Dan. After taxes in California, he would be on par or maybe even less salary yearly than what the Pistons would give him. Let him go.
2: Hold on. I appreciate that, but that's not exactly accurate. But you know what? To hell with it. Rico said no facts. Fantasies only.
3: Yeah, come on, man.
2: You're right.
4: This is from another unnamed texter. JD averaged 11 points and 9 rebounds in back-to-back postseason appearances. Between that and him blatantly bag-chasing, if Sacramento offers him anything, just do a sign and trade and let him go.
2: That's where I'd be. I don't like the bag chasing. He should be very thankful this organization is going to pay him 30 a year. Yeah. There's no world the Pistons came to the table and said, hey, congratulations, you're the new beef stew. Here's 4 at 80.
3: Right, Mike.
2: That just didn't happen.
3: There's not too many athletes

0: under 27 who don't chase the bag. And that's just, as they get older, they realize, I'd rather go play for a winning team and take less money.
1: There you go.
0: And then I can get that championship ring. And then once I do that, okay, the sky's the limit. But that's why I can't call him a loser, because he's a young man just out there trying to get as much money as he can.
1: Cool. All right. Let's get to the people.
0: Sacramento money spins just like Detroit money.
1: No, it doesn't. It's tainted. We'll go to Andrew, 97.1. Andrew, how you doing?
2: Doing well. I just want you to know I'm praying for you guys.
1: Thank you, man.
2: For your whole family. So,
1: thanks, brother.
2: No problem. I actually have something I disagree with you guys right now. Rico, yeah, he's a young man, but someone is not telling them what they're supposed to be doing. And that's supposed to be winning, and I disagree with you. I think he's supposed to be winning. But anyways...
0: No, Andrew. You're right, but I think just as being a young person, you don't make smart decisions and you chase money. So that's what he's doing right now.
2: Well, I agree, because I said that to my son. He was complaining that he's not at the position he wants to be. I said, well, you got to work for it. You got to work for it, you know.
1: And like let's be fair. I want to be fair, because I do. I've been unfair a little bit. The Lakers, he has a call with. Now, I don't think we'd bristle as much if he went to the Lakers. You're playing with Luka Doncic. It is L.A., and it is one of the cornerstone franchises in basketball, just in the sake of fairness. I know I think we believe the Lakers are smarter, and Sacramento is the one to fear, but he does have a call with the Lakers today, just to be fair. But go ahead.
2: Yeah, well.
1: I'm with you. He should want to win. And honestly, the way he's been bodied in the playoffs, yes, he should take a little less, humble up, and stay with a winner. Earn your money. You don't think the Pistons will be happy to pay you? Maybe a guy will be making $75 million a year in 3 years if he does his job. That and again, maybe I have an old man opinion. That's fine.
2: Well, you and I both have old man opinions.
1: That's, you know what? Good. It's old people season, Andrew. We win. Yeah. We chase winning. Yeah. We're not greedy like Rico. I'm kidding. You're only expressing his opinion. You don't necessarily.
0: I like the fact I'm young. I'll be young.
1: You are. You're old in number, but you act young. I'm the inverse. Right. It's like Benjamin Button.
0: I play with Lego.
1: No, you said you thought about it, and that's where the Miles Turner thing. We'll go to DJ. We're getting sidetracked. DJ, how you doing, buddy?
3: What's up, man? First off, again, like the last caller, long live Kenny. Sorry for you guys' law.
1: Thank you very much, buddy.
3: So, question. What is the max for the Pistons for Durant?
1: You ready?
3: Yes.
1: Are you sitting down?
3: I am.
0: I don't think you're ready for this.
1: All right, here we go. I think it's $258 million.
3: Okay, so would you rather them put an offer out and you take the Kings offer for the 144? You can live with that if you can get it declining, as opposed to giving them a max.
1: Hold on, I'm not following. DJ, run that by me one more time. I'm not following there.
3: Instead of you giving Durin the max, if you're Trajan, let them offer him the max from Sacramento and just rework it to where it's a declining contract.
1: All right.
3: It
1: well,
3: won't hurt as bad.
1: There's limitations on what you can do as far as the flat deal, the progressive deal, et cetera. So here's what I think you're trying to say. You can pay him, and I had my numbers backwards, and I'd like to apologize to you. You can offer him not 258, 285. Five at 285.
3: Right, still less than the 177.
1: How is $285 million less than $177?
3: $285 million is less than $177 million. Like, take the cheaper contract and live with it.
0: Wait. $285 over 5 years, right? Is that
3: right.
0: That's $57 million a year.
1: Mm-hmm.
3: Right.
0: $177 million
3: can offer him as a max, right?
0: Right.
3: So take the Sacramento max, let him go over there, had a conversation. He's a restricted free agent. You can still match whatever they throw out.
1: Right, I'm aware. I just you were saying the numbers were opposite. Look,

0: Jay,
1: that's my fault.
0: I got you. That's all good, man. Look, here's your problem. Take the 285 off the tape. There's no planet.
1: No planet.
0: Okay, so that's earth. We put that to the side. I want to ask you this.
1: I'm in the headspace that if I'm trading, I'm only willing to go 32 to 35. But
0: we're speaking the same language.
1: You don't want to let this guy go.
0: Oh, like, actually, I do. No, see, that's the difference. DJ, that is the difference.
1: You can't.
0: Well, that's where
1: you replace him.
0: You work a sign and trade. You work a sign and trade. You do.
1: Okay, Demonis ain't going to give you nothing either. No. He don't play defense.
0: Okay, but hold on. The offset for being a bad defensive player is he is a world better as an offensive player, and he's every bit the rebounder. That's two of three. I take one step backwards. I take two steps forward.
1: Right, and then you gave B. Stu away for, what, a Nigerian seven-footer that you kind of developed too?
0: Hold on. No, you gave him away for cap space. Look,
2: and then you got that in a trade.
0: Right, but again, I'm not even factoring the second. Only, DJ, only in Detroit are we talking about a second rounder waltzing in here and being Bill Russell.
1: That's the whole point. Like, we already suck at second rounders. You gave Ivy away. Now you about to let Durin walk.
0: You're not about to let Durin walk. Look. Let me say this. DJ, while it is complicated to replace Jalen Durin, I'm not acting like a sign-and-trade one-for-one fixes everything. But you are starting free agency. Now, look, the idea that you'd go in the season and it would be Paul Reed and a Gatorade cooler at the center spot, that's just not reality. You would have to trust your general manager to have a contingency plan for such things. Look, they don't go down this road with Durin of playing hardball if they don't have contingency plans. So there has to be an element of trust. I think if anything's more questionable is why would I spend that money on Herter? Now, if you're telling me I spent the money on Herter because I'm going to waive Duncan Robinson, you can begin to make some sense of it.
2: And then Herter actually cost you less because of what he was going to make. Kind of what, Draymond's going to get with the Warriors.
0: Correct. But this comes down to they want to go big game hunting. Durin staying has to fit into a certain financial commitment to give them the dry powder they need to add that player we all lust after. If you just pay him $45 million, I hate to break it to you. The math isn't mathing. Now, if I get back a $45 million player and that player is an all-star and is better, it allows me to do some different things. Look, you guys can love JD. It doesn't mean you're bad. I don't view him the way you do. And you don't view him the way I do. Ultimately, none of us matter. It's going to be what the Pistons view it as. But if they like Durin to the tune of $45 million, let me help you. It'd be done. They just paid the damn guy.
2: Or 285.
0: Don't even. I get a month off if that happens.
2: No. You get your week. I get the month. Enjoy court.
0: Listen, man. Jury duty is a civic duty.
2: It is.
0: Nothing to be ashamed of.
2: It is
0: if
2: not.
0: If I get selected.
2: I want you to have a fantastic case because I want updates.
0: Yeah, but what if I'm gone for like 3 years?
2: Man.
0: What if it's like a RICO case? And I'm not talking about your kind of RICO. I'm talking about the racketeering.
2: Well, we get a podcast.
0: Live from the jury room.
2: You know what?
0: It's Saturday night.
2: It will be called Behind the Dumpster with Mike Valeni.
0: Wow. Wow.
2: What I just did.
0: Listen, amazing. I'm Oscar the Grouch now. All right, here's Rico to tell you about it. I'm popping out of a garbage can.
2: Ah!
0: Oh. Dylan Larkin sucks. All right. What the hell just happened? Just read something, please.
2: Well, I thought you were going to set me up. All right.
0: Oh, what? Oh, Rico just got a new glitter stripper pole in his basement. Tell him about it.
2: Surely I did not. But you know what? If that's what you want in your basement... Matrix Basements, they'll design one for you. Whatever you
0: want.
2: Because
0: I have a black...
2: Their award-winning design staff, they may have a limit to that. 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Go to Matrix

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0: should the Pistons match that contract?
1: That would be no.
0: I just got to leave the question for the people. 248-539-9797. There's no way in the world I would. I mean, you were at 30. I'm going to give you 32 and a half because you're Cade's boy and yeah. You did help us win 60 games.
1: A little Cade tax.
0: Yeah.
1: I'm okay with that.
0: You know, go buy yourself some buffs.
2: But $45 million a year?
0: No.
2: No.
0: But I do think that he's young and he's chasing money right now. And he's going to find out what we know, but we're both older. You don't have to make everything. Sometimes you leave a little on the table and go win a title. Because you'll remember the title, you won't remember the money that you spent.
2: I look at it that you're getting $120 million, and by your age 25 season, if you truly fulfill what you believe you are, you're going to sign a $400 million contract. Yeah. That's where the NBA CBA is going. That's where these Supermaxes are going. Yeah. You already have Shai Gilgeous-Alexander making $75 million a year. You don't think we're going to see $100 million players?
0: Yeah.
2: I'm just trying to look the long game, and I want to win. Mike, you can win here in Detroit. I think the Pistons are going to be very relevant for a very long time.
0: Yeah, I mean, you could buy yourself all the toys that you want, but yeah, you win a title, you have a championship ring, you'll remember that. You won't remember how you blew all of the money that you got.
2: Yeah.
0: All the cars and the houses and all of that.
2: And look, there's no guarantee he gets the offer from Sacramento. There's no guarantee he gets the 177. Maybe he's sorely disappointed. I mean,
0: I think he believes he's going to get it.
2: Well, from the sounds of it, this guy thinks he's worth well north of 40 a year. And I just don't see that. I'm going to be fascinated to see what these meetings produce. Or meeting with Sacramento and phone call with the Lakers. Look, I like Duren. I just have price limits on players, especially when they're limited in what they do. Now, look, if you told me tomorrow, like, you could get LeBron James, I'm not going to stress what I have to pay him because I believe if you added a LeBron or added a Kawhi, you're going to the NBA Finals. You just pay the tax. But, man, Duren, you're getting up towards $50 million? You never heard me squawk about paying Kate. Cade makes $50-something million. I don't care.
0: Right.
2: So that's all. And we're just trying to see what you guys want. We'll go to David, 97.1. David, how are you today?
3: Hey, I'm doing well. How you all doing?
2: Good, David. What's up?
3: Yeah, I just wanted to better understand why you thought Jalen was a, what did you call him, a loser?
2: If you want to flirt with Sacramento, right, this is the whole thing for me. You run the risk that Sacramento, okay, I signed that offer sheet. You run the risk that the Pistons don't pick it up. And David, you will have chosen in the big picture. I know to us, this is like insane money. In the big picture, you will have traded any opportunity to win, play meaningful basketball. And oh, by the way, be the go-to guy for what? What do you think Cade is? Top 20 player in the league? And you will have traded it for short money. That's a loser's approach. And when you trade winning for losing, and let's say the Pistons are offering 32, David, and you get 45 a year from the Kings, is it really worth it to never play a meaningful game again? I view that as a loser's mentality. If you don't, that's okay. But go ahead, please.
3: Yeah, no, I just think we can't necessarily speak for him. And then there's no guarantee if he stays in Detroit, he's going to win. I mean, I don't think you trust Trajan to build a good team. What we've seen thus far does not indicate going into next year that the Pistons look anything like they've looked last year. They just signed Herter for $27
2: million. Yeah, that one's a puzzle.
3: That deal. Looks like Tobias is leaving. There's nothing on the horizon that says the Pistons are going to be better next year. So there's nothing.
2: No, not better. But hold on. Let's not do a straw man argument. No, they're not going to win as many games next year. I'm very comfortable saying that. But David, if I sit over the next 3 years, over the lifetime of the deal, or next 4 years, I'm very comfortable saying the Pistons will make the playoffs every year. Do you know how many I'm comfortable saying the Kings make it? Zero. That's all.
3: Now, I don't know if I'm comfortable with that because it's not trending that way with the Pistons. And, of course, I have bias. I'm a Detroit guy. I'm looking at Darius Acuff. I remember when C. Webb went to Sacramento and they were down and out.
2: Those were the days. White chocolate and Peja and C. Webb.
3: So what's to say Acuff and Duren add some other pieces? Don't turn Sacramento into something different.
2: He's
3: betting on himself. Also, you have to understand, where does Duren come from? And we're talking about generational wealth. I'm not leaving $15 million on the table.
2: Look, I don't care where anybody comes from.
3: You're leaving money on the table.
2: David, if you're not interested in having a conversation, that's fine. We can just stop here.
3: Listening.
2: Well, you're not. You're talking, and I've

0: tried three times to talk to you. I'm not mad about it. I'm trying to explain my position on this. Look, if you don't think the Pistons are going to be a good basketball team, then you've won the argument. I won't be able to convince you otherwise. I have a viewpoint that the Sacramento Kings are a fledgling, flea bag, hopeless organization, and history proves me right. While I may not think that Trajan Langdon is Jerry West, I think the Pistons have a very bright future. If we disagree on the principle of the argument, David, that's okay. But
1: we definitely disagree. I just think it's harsh to call somebody a loser.
0: And that is your prerogative. And you know my rules. Just because you're offended doesn't mean you're right. It is harsh. We do a harsh show. People say harsh things about me every day. He's a big boy. He can figure it out. I think it's an absurd thing to trade playing in one of the five best sports cities in America to go to a cow manure pigsty known as Sacramento. Why don't we check that playoff hotline for Sacramento? That's my whole point. Again, there's no yelling. If you disagree on the principles, there's really not a conversation to have. I'm not going to be able to change your mind, David.
2: Yeah, I look at it as similar to what David said. He's chasing money. Okay. And I don't think he realizes.
0: And that's what the problem is. That I think this when you chase, right, you chase short money, it doesn't make it good money.
2: Correct.
0: If you're not comfortable with me saying he's a loser, fine. Here, we'll do it a nicer way since you feel that this is harsh.
2: Be yourself.
0: No, I am myself. But I'm not interested in making David angry. I'm trying to have a conversation. Fine. I think his priorities are all effed up. Is that more delicate? In the end, he's hunting the next deal. His next deal, by the time it comes up, could be in excess. Are you ready for this? Mm-hmm. His next deal could be in excess of $400 million. So why are we talking about 8, 10, 11 a year now? I just come from a different place. I think the money's out of hand, and I think people acting like players trading winning for, in our world, unbelievably life-changing, significant money to, in their world, completely insignificant money. Right. I think that's a losing mentality.
2: That's all. Mike, it is, and this is where both things can be true. I think a lot of this is going to come with maturity, and he hasn't hit that stage yet. And you know what it may take is going out to Sacramento, making all of that money, and saying, dear God, what have I done?
0: I've become Zach LaVine.
2: I hate my life.
3: A little bit of breaking news, not locally, but
0: wait
3: nationally.
0: Wait a minute, Paulie, wait a minute.
3: According to Shams, the Los Angeles Clippers are nearing a deal to send Kawhi Leonard to the Toronto Raptors for Brandon Graham, Grady Dick, two first-round picks, one pick swap, two second-rounders.
0: And a partridge in a pear tree. What a world. Kawhi Leonard going back to Toronto, the very place he didn't re-sign after winning a championship. So they get B.I., they get Grady Dick, who has been a grave disappointment since wearing red sequins like Judy Garland on draft night. What else did they get? Two first-rounders?
3: Two first-round picks, a pick swap, and two second-rounders.
0: So I have thoughts. Okay, Paul, can we do this? Can we move the blitz to four?
2: Yeah, let's do that.
0: I have thoughts on this because I think this proves something I've been saying. Piston fans pricing on what they think trades are going to cost them is FUBAR. Hey, we can get Kawhi for a can of tomato sauce and a shoe. And look at what they just came up to get Kawhi for 1 year.
2: Mm-hmm. Let's do it next.
0: Okay. And we'll get the calls. 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

0: Get Kawhi for cheap. Just go down that list again of what they gave up. And again, he is not signed. He is not, you know, in the mix here. Like, this is, you got to pay Kawhi. He might be a one-year thing. This might be 2019 all over again. They gave up Brandon Ingram, right?
1: Yes.
0: Okay. So, a Brandon Ingram. Now, no matter what you think of B.I., all right? And I don't love him. I don't. But Brandon Ingram, for his career, is a 20-point-a-game guy, shooting 47% from the field, 37% from deep. And if you want to go with the whole, you know, what has he done in this life, let me just pull this up. This is important. He's made an all-star team, but by and large, not a guy I love. And he's about a 55 to 60 game player, you know, a year. But he's going to, last year he scored 25 a night. So he had to give up a player. Mm-hmm. I'm not telling he's great. That's a player. They also gave up what?
1: Grady Dick.
0: Useless. Absolute useless skin suit.
1: Two first-round picks.
0: How many?
1: Two first-round picks.
0: Okay.
1: A pick swap.
0: Okay, that's three.
1: And then two second-round picks.
0: So five total picks, two first-rounders. I don't know if the protections are attached to that. Maybe they're unprotected. Plus a pick swap. So it's five draft picks, an NBA, an above-average NBA starter, and then a failed draft prospect to get a guy on a one-year deal.
1: Who's 34?
0: So the point is, do you still feel like that was cheap? That's the problem. The pricing in the league doesn't align with where people are thinking. You know, this idea of, well, we could get Trey Murphy for Ron Holland and a Dutch girl donut. That's...
2: You're on fire.
0: You get my point, though. That's, I I'm not telling people they're wrong for wanting the players. I just think they're wrong in what they think it costs.
2: Yes. But Detroiters have always been this way, Mike. When it comes to trades, you could just get rid of this person for very little.
0: Like, would it surprise me if the ask, and this is one of the weird things with Trey Murphy, there is no public ask. Like, would it shock me if they wanted three unprotected firsts plus? No, it wouldn't.
2: No, I mean, you saw when Boston came out and said four first-round picks to just start talking Jaylen Brown.
0: Which, by the way, I don't understand. I don't know why the Celtics care about that. I don't know why they demand it, and they're not going to get it. Look, the Celtics, this is going to sound ridiculous to you. I'm not mad in the least at the spot the Celtics are in because they tried. And I'd rather try and fail than to sit back and be the smartest guy in the room. They tried to get Giannis. It didn't work. Did it diminish JB's value some? Sure it did. Do I like the smear campaign going on where analytics nerds are attempting to somehow discredit an all-NBA and NBA Finals player? I think it's an absurd notion for some dork behind a computer to say that Jaylen Brown's the seventh best player on a team. That's an absurdity. Can't do that.
2: Right.
0: But I like that the Celtics are in the mix. At some point, look, I'm hopeful. I'm hopeful with Trajan. I'm hopeful for the Pistons that there's going to be an aha moment for all of us. I am not acting like I have all the answers here for this team. On the Jalen Duren thing alone, you know my answer. If you get stuffed in a locker by Wendell Carter, if you're a 10-9 player in the playoffs, you're not worth $45 million. And if you want that Kings money, God bless. See ya. Don't let the door hit you where the good Lord split you. I can't do it. People want them, you keep them. Yeah. All right, to the people. The Kawhi thing, by the way, Toronto's entered the mix. Scotty Barnes, Kawhi Leonard, the way they play, their system, and I know they don't draft sexy players, they draft players that fit what they want to do. That's going to be another team you're going to have to deal with now. Mm-hmm. The presence of Kawhi Leonard with Scotty Barnes on that roster together, they are now in the mix. Not telling you they're a prohibitive favorite. Not telling you to fear them. I don't want anyone to get all upset at me. That they have now entered the chat. I'm very eager to see what the Pistons have planned. I really hope it's not just the Norman Powell backing band.
2: Yeah, I'm scratching my head because Trajan's gone silent, and I don't know if that's a good thing or a bad thing. We'll know more once we figure out what happens with Durin.

0: but I like the fact, I'm going to give him partial credit. He played hardball. I have a number. I'm only going to pay you up to that number. You want more, you got to leave Detroit and go someplace else. And Duren's like, he called his bluff. Let's see if Trajan caves. Or if he sticks to his guns and say, no, this is all I'm going to pay you.
1: They got to get LeBron here.
2: I'd love to bring him in. Hey, May 13th, go look at it in YouTube. I brought it up and I got hit with a garbage can right in the back of the skull. People were so mad at me and I'm going, guys, look, you can hate him. He'd be phenomenal here. As a fit, oh my God. Can you imagine the fourth quarter? I can give Cade some relief, let LeBron trigger the offense, let Cade go off ball, put a few shooters out there. LeBron, I don't need you more than 50, 55 games in the regular season. The man spends millions a year taking care of his body. He played high-level ball last year. I would love LeBron here. I think it would be incredible. But do I see it? No. I think he's going to the Warriors or he's going to go back home to Cleveland. I just can't lie to you. Like, I would love to see it, but...
0: Yeah, I don't know if he and Cade have that kind of rapport where Cade could just pick up the phone and say, Bronny, you already know. You come in here to Detroit, right? We got things all set for you.
2: Well, I got to tell you, that's what Cade's going to have to be. For the money he's making, Cade's got to be Ed Orgeron.
0: It is.
2: And I'm not talking about bringing a side piece to practice. I'm talking about he's got to be the main recruiter.
0: No, he does. But I think that I still think that he ends up back with the Warriors because I think those guys have been playing together on the Olympics and all of that for so long. Yep. You know, they've talked about what happens if one day we all get together.
2: Only thing the Warriors are missing is Wilfred Brimley. All right, we'll get
0: the
2: to
0: bitis.
2: The bitis. It's not the City Connects. What's the special jerseys they do in the NBA? Oh, like the Pistons have they all have the special. It's not City Connect, but
1: City
2: like
1: City Editions.
2: City Editions. Yes. The Warriors are going to have the Bittis Night jerseys. We'll get to the people.
0: A bag of sugar.
2: Okay, you're done. Sign yourself out. 97.1.
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2: I know it's normally a Monday thing. For obvious reasons, we were in no position to do that yesterday. So we're going to do it right now quickly and get to the people. It's Can We Say That?
3: I thought about something over the weekend, so I'm going to play a little game called Can We Say That? All right, guys, based off of the news that we've just heard, can we say that Toronto may be in a better shape than Detroit Pistons for next season?
2: Provocative.
3: But with Kawhi going to Toronto.
2: I'm going to just say no because it's too early in the offseason. I want to see what... I want to give Trajan Langdon and the Pistons full runway to show us what they're going to do. I think it's a great move for Toronto because, let's face it, you weren't going to go anywhere as currently constituted beyond the first round. If Kawhi was willing to go back to Toronto, that's an all-NBA player, that's a defensive monster, it's still a 25-point-a-game guy, you make the move. But I'm going to say no because I haven't seen the Pistons fire their bullet yet. Okay. I'll say no.
4: I will agree. I do think it's a little too early, but on paper, the Toronto Raptors do have a lot of nice young talent that they can build up with the veteran presence of Kawhi coming off a... what was he, seventh in MVP voting season? So a little early, but Raptors, definitely you got to put them on the radar if you're an Eastern Conference team.
5: I mean, I think it's just common sense thing to say it's a bit early to judge, but one team got Isaiah Joe, the other team got Kawhi Leonard. So I kind of feel like it's leaning Raptors right now based on what the Pistons do, but they could still obviously get back in things.
3: Okay. Guys, can we say that Terrion Arnold will never play in the NFL again, even yes. if he's acquitted?
2: Ooh, boy, now you threw a curveball. I mean, a full exoneration, a full acquittal?
3: Based off of his, he was a mediocre player
2: all
3: at
2: right.
3: the time.
2: I'm just going to take this from a different approach. Okay. I think he's going to have a hard time getting a full acquittal from 8 felony charges. So I'm just going to go ahead and say no. Okay. But I hear you. No for me. That's a no for me, Doug.
3: Well, you know, people saying, well, he's innocent until proven guilty. So there's a... Even though the feds are, they win 98%, they're still that 2% that mm-hmm. they lose. Mm-hmm.
4: If he got acquitted, I would say most definitely. I mean, the NFL, they do not care. I always say if you look for morality in the NFL, you're in the wrong place.
3: No, you need talent.
4: Well, yeah, that's all they care about at the end of the day. They don't care about all the extra baggage you bring to the team.
5: Yeah, I'm going to say no because I don't think he's going to get acquitted.
3: Okay.
5: So I don't think he's ever going to play in the NFL again.
3: Guys, can we say... And, Michael, this is for you and
2: yes.
3: also for me, that the New York Yankees and the Atlanta Braves have hit their midseason swoon.
2: Yeah. Yankees do this every June. Look, it's factual.
3: The Braves are 3-7 the last, and you guys are 2-8.
2: Yeah, the Yankees' only two wins were against the Tigers last week. They got drilled by the Reds, swept by the Sox, embarrassed last night. No, the June swoon is real. You can go look. It's definitely a talking point in New York. And look, you're not going to maintain – playing 650 ball over 162 games. You're going to have this. So, yes, I think this is just natural regression.
4: Yeah, it's the ebb and flows of 162-game season. I think those two teams will be fine come time October.
5: Yeah, I'm in agreement with them. It's a long season. It's too long of a season.
2: Thank you.
5: But, I mean, it is what it is. You can't keep up a 660, 670 pace. You're going to have some step backs. You're going to have some down moments, especially with the Yankees dealing with as many injuries as they have. You know, it just is what it is.
3: All right, guys. Can we say that the Buffalo Bills should honor O.J. Simpson for what he did as a Bill in their new stadium?
2: No, he's a scumbag murderer. No. What are you insane?
3: No, for what he did on the field.
2: No. No. Absolutely not. And he did terrible commercials. No. Stop it.
3: Come on, man. We all ran through airports because of O.J. You guys have no idea.
2: The answer is I'm saying no to this, but this is a free country. You guys do whatever you like.
4: Yeah, I'll say no as well, because even if they do, there's always the elephant in the room, per se, but yeah, they should not.
5: They should not.

0: much in the same way the Broncos not going to use him as a spokesperson anymore. He's too tied to what he did. You can't just pretend that it didn't happen.
1: Okay. Can we say that the Phoenix Suns and Portland Trail Blazers made some bad trades so far?
2: Can we say the Pope is Catholic?
1: Yeah.
2: I have no understanding what the Suns are doing and getting Miles Bridges, but whatever. And for Portland, the Portland thing kills me is that the feeling is total toxicity. So in a weird way, it's almost like this is a match made in heaven. You bring a toxic player to a toxic place with a toxic owner. But man, what message is it sending?
1: It is called the bottom of the chili pot.
2: Truth.
1: That's what that is.
2: And the sad thing is they have some nice players. Donovan Klingon's a really nice player.
1: Yeah, he is.
2: Scoot Henderson's got more to show. Shaden Sharpe's got more to show. I just didn't get it at all.
3: Yeah, I believe that those two teams are ran by owners that are in over their head. And I feel bad for Trailblazers fans because there is now the rumor that they might relocate. They might be the team to leave with how their owner is. And remind you, they took a game out of the Spurs. That is a sneaky team for the foreseeable future, and I don't think John Morant helps that.
2: Just Danny Avita.
3: Yeah, gums up the works there.
2: Go ahead, Paul.
0: No, I just don't understand why you would add John Morant to a core of really young guys that are trying to make their way in this league.
2: That's right.
0: That's not exactly a great person to install in the locker room.
1: Paul, it's called selling tickets. See Allen Iverson as a Piston.
0: I also don't know what the Timberwolves are doing, by the way. Getting LaMelo Ball with Anthony Edwards, are you just begging him to leave your team?
2: Listen, they are operating under an Agent of Chaos program. That backcourt is going to be cinema on a nightly basis. And since, I'm just glad it's not on my team.
1: And since we're there, we can all be in full agreement. The Charlotte Hornets have just hit the reset button.
2: No.
1: They're going full New York Jets. No. We're going to punt next year.
2: Totally disagree.
1: Really?
2: They have identified their two franchise pieces in Bobby Nichols and Brandon Miller. They're cleaning out the nonsense.
3: Bingo.
2: They paid LaMelo way too much money. He's not a winning player. He's never available. And he's a worse driver than Georgia's football team. And Miles Bridges is a POS. I'm okay with what they're doing. It's what they do next that's going to count. But I think they identified their two franchise players. I'm actually okay.
0: Yeah, Naz Reid's a really good piece for them.
1: Yeah, man. By the way, Knipple's brother committed to Duke, Mike. Just thought I'd let you know.
2: Shocking.
1: So, I can make a play, but there's a second Knipple.
2: Pete Nipples.
1: Can we say the Warriors will pull off the new Big Four?
2: Yes.
1: They're gonna get Anthony Davis. They're going to add LeBron to go along with Steph and Draymond.
2: Yes. And I think LeBron will take 17 cents and a slice of pizza to play there.
3: Yeah. I have a question for all three of you.
2: Yeah.
3: So whatever that core ends up turning out to be with Butler, Curry, Bron, give or take Draymond Green or whatever, over under how many games does that lineup see throughout an 82-game season?
1: All together?
2: Oh, baby.
3: Like, what's the line at? I said it's under 40. It's under half a season.
2: I was going to say 21 and a half.
3: I like that.
1: No. Actually, I was going to say 38. So I'm right where you are.
3: It's not bad.
1: We're all starters playing the same game, probably about 38 games.
2: Now, can I ask you, can we say that, but you got to turn Rico's mic off?
0: Okay.
2: Or is that bad?
1: Wow.
2: Can we say it's a total disgrace and Dan Miller owes an apology that Rico Beard hasn't been on the sports office, but Brendan Shabath has? Rico Beard is Fox 2. He built that building. He flew the sky chopper. Can we say
1: that? People want who they want. We'll leave it at that.
2: I think it's a disgrace.
1: They want who they want.
2: How is Jeremy Otto on Fox 2 when Rico Beard laid the very foundation you broadcast on?
1: You know.
2: Disgraziata.
1: You've had Rieger and Otto and Cookie.
2: Because I have a black... Unbelievable.
3: They hate on a specs man at the end of the day.
1: You got Birchie.
3: You can't get the love.
2: Listen, I'm just saying. Fox 2 is Rico Beard. It's ham and cheese. What an embarrassment.
1: Carry on. Can we say that the World Cup fans are stealing the show for the World Cup? Whether it's Norway fans with the rowing and Japanese fans cleaning up after themselves. The dude that's the statue that I guess they had to cut away from because he put a fake gun to his head.
2: Okay, not good. I'm going to...

0: say no, I'll tell you who's stealing the World Cup. America. We're winning the World Cup, showing all these countries who think they don't like us that we're actually just way better than they are and they wish they lived here.
1: No,
0: America's stealing the World Cup.
1: I find it funny you say that because if it's one thing that we're always the joke about is, you know, our portion sizes and stuff. I saw a video as a compilation. A bunch of fans who have now gone back to their home countries are getting the stuff from these like fast food places. It's the tiniest cup, but it's a large for them. They miss being here.
0: Imagine they should miss being here. This is a fantastic place to live.
2: Yeah, there was nothing like watching them eating Texas barbecue. Like, how do you eat this beef rib? And I don't understand.
0: Figure it out, jackass. Look, here's the deal. I want to make a motion. America's so good at hosting the World Cup. The World Cup should only exist here. We should host every World Cup. Who the hell's traveling to Saudi Arabia? Answer, nobody.
2: We'll have it down at Ford Field. Okay.
0: Hey, it was here in 94 at the Silver Dome when the USA played Switzerland.
2: It was. I remember.
0: And you were there filming for Fox, but you're not on The Office.
2: I was actually filming for MSU at that time, but because of the grass.
0: Rico was doing the overhead shots from Sky Fox.
2: Last one. Can we say that the University of Wisconsin came up with a great sponsor for their uniforms?
0: I have no idea.
2: You know the patch on your jerseys?
0: Okay, what is it, like Lactate or something?
2: Culver's.
0: Oh, it's perfect. That's 100% perfect.
3: No, that's perfect.
1: Yeah, it's good.
0: Perfect.
2: I was just like, you know what? Way to go. It's everybody from Wisconsin loves that place, and it's from Wisconsin. So,
0: welcome to Wisconsin!
2: That's Can We Say 97. What? You're out of control. 97. 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

0: So we've been talking about Jalen Duren, shopping his talents all around. Apparently he's going to be headed out to what a call with the Lakers, Sacramento Kings. He wants a lot more money than what the Pistons were willing to give him. I really like the fact that as of now, the Pistons kind of drew a line in the sand and said, you'll get no more than this. If you can find it someplace else, go and get it. We've been talking about it all day. If you missed any of it, Odyssey Rewind. Paul, a couple texts before we get back to the phone lines.
1: Yeah, this is from Adam in Toledo. Duren was terrible in the playoffs, so he wants to go to the Kings so he doesn't have to see the playoffs anymore, and that solves his issues.
0: Okay.
1: This is from an unnamed texter. The Kings being interested reinforces my belief that we shouldn't re-sign Duren.
0: Paul, that's the quiet part. The fact that, okay, you can go and shop to see who's going to pay you, and you've made it to the Kings means that you went through pretty much every other team, and they've all said no. The Kings are like, well, why not?
1: The fact that that's the first team that comes out that you're going to talk to is like, that's got to say something about your value out there.
0: Well, I mean, technically, you could have to put the Lakers on there as well, but yeah, it looks like you really want. Who says they really want to be a King?
2: Nobody. The desperate and the dumb.
1: Yeah, I looked it up. They've made the playoffs once in the last 20 seasons.
2: That's why I tried to talk to caller David, who was so upset at me. But that's fine.
0: He didn't like it because he felt it was harsh.
2: Have you listened to the show before?
0: No, first time go.
2: Let's go to Adam, 97.1. Adam, how are you?
3: First of all, fellas, just on a Kenny comical thing, try to put a different spin on it. Kawhi got traded for a dick.
2: A Grady dick. Yes, I know. Just like the Oral Roberts drop. I see what you're doing. It's tremendous. I'm sure Kenny would appreciate that. I don't know what happened to Adam. It's a one-liner and away Adam goes. I was ready to take the call. I don't think he did anything wrong. The man's name is Grady Dick. What do you want me to say?
4: Illegal cockfighting.
2: Go to Tim, 97.1. Oops, hold on one second, Timmy. Give me a second. Sorry, Paul. I forgot about you had a little technology to take care of there. Go ahead. You want to read a ticket text and I'll get to the call?
1: Sure, yes.
2: You get your technology straight?
1: This is from Mark and Flint. If he wants to go light the beam on a cold night in January, put up 30-20, but in the playoffs go 10-6,
2: playoffs?
1: He can go.
2: Playoffs?
1: Well, yeah, if he makes the playoffs.
2: You're not making the playoffs.
0: Good
2: there.
0: Luck with that.
2: Now I can get to Tim. Okay. Tim, I apologize about that. We had to take care of something on the back end. Go ahead, brother. And
5: hey,
2: Tim.
5: How you guys doing?
2: There he is. What's up, Tim?
5: Hey, first of all, I want to say sorry about Kenny's passing. He's going to be missed on Saturday. And, man, what a loss.
2: He's going to be missed every day. You can't just plug and play. And Kenny was...
5: No, not just Saturday, every day.
2: And, that's right.
5: And everything that he's going to miss out on, I'm so sorry.
2: It's awful.
5: So sorry to hear that.
2: We appreciate it, man. It's awful. It truly is.
5: On another note, what do you think Sacramento's going to offer Duren? 50, north of 50?
2: No, I mean, the most they can offer him per the collective bargaining agreement on an RFA is $4,177, so call it $45 a year. Now, if you get into a sign and trade, if Duren goes there and they're like, listen, we'll pay you, you know, if the Pistons will do a sign and trade, we'll pay you, you know, get them to pay you $5 at $220, and we'll do a sign and trade, we're happy to pay you that money, then kitty bar the door. The most they can offer on an offer sheet is the 177. You get into sign and trade business, that could be different. I don't think they're going to do that. Let me be fair. Yeah. Tim, every team has a level of common sense.

0: I think for the Kings, it's simple. They have a rookie guard who is going to command that offense, who's going to be a bit of a lob merchant. They don't have that on the roster. Okay? That they want to set up Acuff, and they can cost average that if we pay Durin 45, we're paying our rookie guard in chalupas.
1: Right. Nothing for the next three seasons.
0: That's their angle, to be fair to the Kings. But you're not in that position. You're in the position of, I'm already paying our point guard, who rightfully is making 55 a year, and we want to add another piece, and I got to pay Durin. We can't do that. Durin should be smart enough to understand you can win, make a bleep load of money, and your payday is 3 years from now when they extend you on a veteran supermax.
2: And that's what I believe, guys. On another note, let's bring LeBron in. I didn't like him as a player. I hate him as a player because he's that good. Let's bring LeBron in. Hell, I'll take his son, too.
0: Well, I want to congratulate Bronny James because today his contract fully vested. He's going to make $2.3 million this year to not play basketball. What a tremendous honor.
1: Yeah.
0: And I would love LeBron, but unfortunately, he's told the Lakers he's not coming back. The overwhelming favorite to land his services are the Golden State Warriors, followed by going home to Cleveland. I wish I could change it, guys. I would love him here.
1: And then I guess Miami's coming up third, so yeah, you would need Cade to go out there and sell this team.
0: If LeBron goes to Miami, this is the thing. And I desperately want Detroiters, now that our teams are good, they've got to grow out of this phase that only their teams get better and only their teams make moves. Other people are improving. You've seen Kawhi go to Toronto today. Man, if LeBron ends up in the East at a Cleveland or he ends up down in Miami, that's another team that kind of enters the chat that becomes a threat. I'm not putting anyone like worlds above you. There is no San Antonio or OKC in the East. But the East is going to – I'm going to give Rico full credit. I don't even want any. You know, Rico Beard has lectured you. The East will be a hell of a lot better next year.
1: It is why I wanted you to go for it at the trade deadline. Because
0: you're just mean.
1: And for everybody saying, well, you know, look at the Knicks and they can't duplicate it. They don't have to.
0: Yeah, they already did it.
1: They got the ring. They can celebrate.
0: They can disappear for 50 more years. It doesn't matter. You got the Larry O'Brien.
1: Eat and drink pizza. Mm. They took advantage of a bad East. And you know what happened? They let the West beat up on each other, and San Antonio made it to the finals. They weren't the same team, and the Knicks dogged-walked them.
0: Yeah, and again, this is where injuries at the wrong time can wreck your season. If Jalen Williams doesn't get hurt, San Antonio doesn't win that series.
1: True.
0: And if the Knicks play OKC, they ain't winning that series. But the Knicks got the benefit of playing a daycare center.
1: And Mike, the Knicks took care of the East so quickly.
0: Yeah.
1: They think about this, unprecedented. They had two different 8-day periods where they sat and watched the West teams play and other teams play.
0: I tell you, this is why you ought to be on that sports office. Let's go over to Jay 97.
1: I'm not Jeremy Otto.
0: Jay, how you doing, buddy?
3: Pretty good. How you guys doing?
0: Okay,
3: good.
0: Jay.
3: Well, I'll tell you, Mike, I smell occupational change in the air, and I think we ought to consider a couple other possibilities here.
0: Okay.
3: First of all, Jalen Durin sucks, and I wouldn't pay him $10 million a year, let alone 30.
0: Uh-oh.
3: But in saying that, I think he should approach Dan Campbell. Aren't they looking for another edge rusher? He might make a hell of a scary edge rusher.
0: No. Stop.
3: And then the second one is Terrion Arnold. Now, provided he doesn't become a lifer and he gets off somehow, he could be an undiscovered point shooting guard for the Pistons.
0: All right. Jay's going to appear live at Ridley's Comedy Castle. I can't do this. Come on, man. Come on, guy's facing life in prison. Can we not do shooting guard jokes? I mean, what are we doing here?
1: No.
0: Jay, I'm not offended. Don't take it that way. It's just, come on. You're breaking my balls. I don't need it this week. 248-539-9797. Check out Rico in the sports office tonight.
1: You'll be waiting a long time.
0: Uh-oh. On the biggest stage in the world, FanDuel's got the biggest offers. FanDuel Super

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0: Oh, Mbappe, I see what you did there. 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

0: on Twitter. He says that LeBron James has instructed his agent, Rich Paul, to talk to everyone around the league who is interested in playing for them and come back to him with the options so he can make a decision with his family.
1: May I?
2: You may.
1: May I?
2: You may.
1: And in honor of Kenny, ready? His favorite gesture.
2: Oh, okay. I thought you were going to go,
1: No, here's my beef. Let's separate the basketball and the human being. The basketball, I want the guy here. He'd be a perfect fit. I'd make the Pistons the favorite to make the finals. Now, let's separate to the person. Two words, and it should be on his gravestone. Attention whore. This is typical LeBron. The only thing missing is him renting a choir and a boys and girls club and saying he's taking his talents to the Bay Area. The guy just craves attention. The idea that LeBron is going to field offers from a bunch of teams that have no ability to get him, that he's not going to go to, when he's already at minimum made his decision of his final two, this is quintessential LeBron. Taco Tuesday. It's just who this guy is. Basketball good, person bad. I'm Mike Valeni.
2: He's right, you know.
1: I can't take it. When Paul was reading that in the commercial, I go, Paul, you're leading with that.
2: You know what? That right there, that gets you on the Fox 2 show. That right there.
1: Fox 2 alum Rico Beer banned from Fox 2 sports office. All right. Paul,
2: That's a waste of time. Paul, is what I see.
1: You're a big LeBron guy. You tell me.
0: Well, I don't know about all that. He played for the Heat. I don't know if I'm a big LeBron guy.
1: You're a big LeBron guy. Possibly the biggest.
2: He may go back to the Heat.
0: Hey, I'd be okay with it. For the right contract, why not?
1: Do you agree with our what we have surmised?
0: Yes. He'd have to get over his cookie incident with Pat.
1: Okay. Yes, we all know. All right, to the people, shall we? Yeah. Go to DJ 97.1. Deej, how you doing, buddy?
3: What up, though, my guys? Y'all all right?
1: Yeah, getting by. What's going on?
3: Yeah, I get it. No, it's funny. It's funny because y'all just hit on something me and my college teammates was just texting about. That's our biggest gripe. It's like three of us. With LeBron, man, he's an attention broad, man. Like, he gets on my nerves with that. His game is A1, but he's a spoiled little girl. And the attention horse is, I can't take it sometimes. So I'm with you on that one.
1: Yeah.
3: But let's get to what I called to talk about, man. I called to talk about Jalen Duren. And the thing, my gripe.

0: was shown something by Rico Beard earlier, being that you are a bit of a social media maven, and it unearthed something that I have to ask you.
1: Go ahead.
0: What does the DJ stand for?
1: Oh, it's my name, Darnell Jackson. It's my name.
0: So it's not Don Juan, as your social media profile says.
1: Hey, my man, so you want to hear a true story on that?
0: I almost fell out of my damn chair when Rico, because you did a very nice tribute to Kenny and respect. But Matt, when Rico pulls it up, he goes, oh, yeah, this is DJ, Don Juan. I go, that can't be what DJ stands for. Yes,
1: absolutely. And this is 100%, 1 million, the truth. Check this out. My great-great-grandmother, she loved Don Juan movies. As the story goes, she named my grandfather. She named my great-grandfather Don Juan Griffin I. My mother's daddy is Don Juan Griffin II. My uncle Don, my mother's brother, is Don Juan Griffin III. My mama's Kimla Don. My name is Darnell Don Juan Jackson. So I'm the fifth.
0: You know what?
1: True story.
0: I'll allow it. I think it's okay. Great. This was a mystery here at 97.1. And again, DJ, I mean it sincerely. That was very nice. That was very nice what you put out there about Kenny. That was really cool, man.
2: Yeah, because Ken, I forgot all about the Black History Month moments. So those were electric.
1: Cold, man. Yeah, the fact that he did that for me was cold, man. And I felt honored that he did it, man. And you know what I mean? I just put it up there and just put shaking my head because I'm sad. But for real, Mike, about the basketball, do you not feel the same way about Durant?
0: Yeah, I do, 100%. Like,
1: if he even did what Andre Drummond did, was one of the best rebounders in the game, right, I would consider it. But because both of y'all are built like C. Webb and like you don't play like that, I'm cool, man.
0: No, same here. And DJ, look, I know it's an old school opinion, and yeah, I'm not hip and cool. You want to get paid? It's what you do in the playoffs. We all know us old heads know the regular season's fake as hell. Half the teams aren't even trying. When you get to the playoffs, you can't get bodied if you want me to pay you $45 a year.
2: No, that's why we all laugh when you see James Harden making all this money. You're like, well, you don't win.
0: Don Juan. I'm so glad I've got to the bottom of that.
2: There you go.
0: And thank you for showing me that earlier. That was really nice what DJ did.
2: Yeah, it was. But yeah, I didn't realize Don Juan. I was like, oh, DJ, there you go. Because we were like, well maybe try DJ.
0: Now, what is your reaction? Like, well, if you see DJ on the Sports Office before you, is there?
2: You know what, Mike?
0: I just can't. I just want you to go Hulk smash.
2: Rule number one.
0: Okay.
2: Never show up to a party where you're not invited.
0: Noted.
2: So I'll leave it at that.
3: Maybe you could talk to LeBron and host the final decision.
0: Oh. I like that.
2: There we go.
0: Rico could host it at his fake high school.
2: It's a weed store now.
0: Even better. Rico's all gummied up going on the sports.
2: All right, just between me and you. Your son's trash, isn't he?
0: Oh, my. All right. Jeez. Let's go to Chris. 97.1. Chris, how are you?
4: What channel can I tune into Rico at the weed store at?
0: Listen, that's a pay-per-view event. 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What a scene.
4: I'm canceling the Netflix subscription and put my $11.99 towards that.
0: That's right. Who needs Tiger Baseball when you can get Rico's weed hour?
4: Yeah, especially it looks like since Detroit may be able to save on not screwing up and handing $45 million to a center in a league where you don't pay running backs, you don't pay centers.
0: No.
4: It's basically the same position.
0: Not centers who aren't elite scorers, that's for sure.
4: Yeah, I mean, I called you guys last week. I was kind of scared that they basically set themselves up to just cozy right up to them. But I've been happy all weekend reading the drama going back and forth throughout the internet between the two, because now I feel like I have a GM who's willing to let a bad mistake walk. Like you said, Mike, $32 million, let's sign it. Let's get him in here. $45 million, that's how you end your playoff window, your title window, because I don't think you can get the people in to support with him with Cade, and you'll end up being probably the late 90s, early 2000s trailblazers at that point.
0: No, I'm going to be fascinated, because if Sacramento signs that offer sheet and they go for 177, Trajan's got a big decision to make, and I think it's his first real big boy decision at the helm. I mean, I'm not being disrespectful in any way, shape, or form. You know, bringing in Duncan Robinson or Caris LeVert, those aren't big moves. Like this represents

0: a foundational decision. I could not possibly bring Duren back for 177. I'm with you. I think it would take away most of their ability to get the player they need.
1: 100%. And it's not even just a player this year. It's players in the future. Like, you have to see, like, I love Sabonis because I like that contract. In 2 years, yeah. I can move him off. I've already got a Saren, so I know where my money is. And then maybe, who knows, what comes in as that big three if somebody's not working out for us.
0: Well, and here's the other thing. I want to remind people, too, Chris, this is important. On a per 100 possession basis, your half-court offense in the playoffs was worse metrically than the Brooklyn Nets when Assur and Duren were on the floor together. That is numero uno to me. That's a problem.
1: Michael, I'll make this statement right here because of how Jalen Duren impacted us in the playoffs. If we would have had somebody like Sabonis with his offensive game, we wouldn't have lost to the Cavaliers, and I think we beat the Knicks. I mean, I know they were on a historic run. I just think we matched up with them well. I think it was the inability to be able to just have a guy you could dump down the post, who had a move, who could give you 18 points regularly. I mean, if Duren scores 18 points, not even a season average, just 18, 16 points, they are in the Eastern Conference Finals and probably challenging to go to the finals. That's the hairline margins we're talking about in a championship team. And if you lock into a guy who can't do that, then you're locked into that, what we saw, what Orlando Magic did, which was, hey, guess what, guys? We're going to collapse down the middle. You can't shoot. Yep. Cade can't drive. Like, congratulations. You guys can't do anything. So I'm super excited. I like what they're doing with the Herder move because that's a chess move. Because what you're doing is you're opening up $14 million when you cut Duncan. You don't have to actually make Herder's contract live until the end of free agency, so it doesn't count against your open cap space. I mean, I feel like we have a real GM. I think he has called the Uber from the Coney, and he's ready to go to the Chop House, and I'm waiting for that dish that he's going to order at the Chop House.
2: I know. Chris, I agree with what you're saying, except for the one, you were not going to beat the Knicks, not the playoff Knicks. That team was just built different this season. You have gotten embarrassed just like everybody else would have this season.
0: He's right, you know. 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

0: Molly, give us a little music. Let's see what the hell we're doing here. What the hell?
1: It was supposed to be summertime music, but apparently it's a little slower than I thought it would be. But do a little temperature check, little heat check around town. The next 3 days, it's going to be mid-90s or higher. So I thought I'd get your guys' take on a scale of 1 to 100. Obviously, 1's freezing. 100 is they're on fire. Who's under the most fire right now? And we'll start with Scott Harris.
2: Woo!
0: 1 to 100.
2: I'll let Rico go first.
0: 1 to 100, and 100 is just straight fire.
1: Yes.
3: 100 would be Iser.
0: Right. I would say Scott Harris is probably simmering at about 85.
3: Good man. I was going to say 87. I'm right there. Like, it's hot. It's just out of comfortable.
0: Mm-hmm.
3: You get above 82 degrees, now we're getting hot.
0: Right.
3: But it's not incendiary.
0: Right. But it's 85, 87. You're probably still taking multiple showers
3: a day. Sunscreen is necessary.
0: Right. There's a lot of sweat going on. Yeah.
3: Rico citing SWAS. All right, let's go. Over to Corbin. Okay.
4: I will kick it up a notch. I will go 92.
3: Oh, wow.
4: It is like these, if you guys have ever watched Hot Ones with Sean Evans.
3: Where the chicken wing thing.
4: Yeah, it's like the second to last one before the last dab. That's where Scott Harris is.
3: Now, I got to tell you, that guy really makes me feel like an idiot. Like, any of us could have come up with the idea, we're just going to taste chicken wings and retire. I mean, like, what? Where were we on that?
0: Ask difficult questions while you eat wings.
3: They're not difficult questions. Everyone's choking to death on the hot sauce.
0: Bruh, right. You're trying to stay focused after you're eating hot wings. They're difficult questions.
1: Let's stick with the Tigers and go with AJ Hinch.
4: I'll jump the gun here. I don't like the guy. 101. Get him out of town.
3: Oh, my.
4: He's with Stevie, in my personal opinion.
3: I think this organization has zero accountability. I'll say AJ Hinch, 65.
0: That's funny. I was gonna
3: San Diego nighttime.
0: I was going to say 70. Not even a balmy 70, just 70.
3: Very, very comfortable.
0: Yes, because I don't think that anything is going to happen with him. I think he would outlast Scott Harris.
1: All right, one more Tiger, Jamai Jones.
3: 370. Whatever the temperature on like planet Nebular is.
0: That would be probably the temperature of the planet Mercury. And that's incendiary. And
3: thank
0: we're gonna
3: you
0: go with
3: Neil Tyson Degrassi.
0: Yeah, I'm gonna go with 100. No, or you know what? There's always room to improve. 99.
4: I guess I'll be the nice guy on here. I think 50, he's just he's a byproduct of the two other guys that are scorching hot, in my personal opinion.
1: Okay, now here's where we test the scale. Go to the Red Wings, Steve Yzerman.
0: What do I want the temperature to be, or what's the temperature? I'm going to say the temperature is almost sweater weather. I'm going to say it's about 55.
3: You say sweater weather?
0: Yeah.
3: Okay.
0: I don't think there's any heat on him at all.
3: Is this heat directed from the organization or from fans, Paul? What's the heat source?
1: You determine whichever way you guys want to go on this.
0: I'm going organizational-wise. Okay. He's putting on a sweater.
3: I'm going to do what I want. Happy 4th of July from Scottsdale, Arizona. 118, and it's a dry heat.
0: So's an oven.
1: 119, like just to make things symmetrical.
4: Yeah, I mean, it's definitely got to be in the 100 range for the fans. Organization, though, zero. They love it.
0: Yeah. Stevie's putting on jackets and coats.
4: Yeah, exactly. He's
0: food chilly in
3: and
0: here.
3: Clothes and cars.
0: It's a little chilly in here. Oh, this Dylan. Oh, I'll handle this Dylan thing. Don't worry.
1: Got a Red Wing sweater vest going.
0: All right.
3: Remarkable.
0: With a C on it.
1: Speaking of Dylan Larkin.
3: This one's tougher. You know, I think there is a little divide, and I do think there's a big enough portion of fans that are in.

0: Anti Larkin, old school hockey hardliner. I'm going to say the temperature is your typical early October in Metro Detroit. I'm going to say 57 degrees. It's not cold. It's not hot. It's just kind of there. It's almost 50-50 to me.
1: I'm going to use that same line of thinking. I think he's also putting on a coat. He's going to be the antithesis of what Steve was. I'm going to give him 45.
2: Yeah, I'm going to go somewhere in the mid-30s. I just think people would rather blame Steve over him, which makes sense. And yeah, no, I think he's fine. Anyone who thinks that he's the problem, then I don't know what's going on there.
3: All right, let's go over to the Lions. Brad Holmes.
0: Okay. I think even in the media, the fan. Okay. I'm going to say this is a February week of the Super Bowl, 23 degrees below freezing. The man is Teflon. People like Rico and I are viewed as outsiders and doorknobs.
1: I'm going to say
0: they say
1: it's 75.
0: Okay.
1: It's nice out. You feel good. But at any moment, the temperature could rise.
0: Oh, I like
1: that. And now you're in trouble. But right now, it's nice. It's warm. You're walking around in your shorts and you're feeling good.
2: I think it's like the first weekend of March Madness. That's when you start putting, you know, the jeans away. Oh, it might be time for shorts for a couple days. It's getting a little bit warmer.
1: So what's the temperature?
2: I'll go, what, like 59, 60, early 60, something like that.
3: All right, we'll stick with the Lions. Dan Campbell.
0: Zero. Just literal zero. It's Antarctica.
1: I was about to say, Dan's in a parka. I was going to go 20.
2: Yeah, I'll go negative 30. I think he's fine.
1: Paul, Dan Campbell is the face of Detroit. Not K, not Scoobal, Dan Campbell.
3: And also Applebee's.
1: And Applebee's.
0: Nice menu.
3: Let's go to college now. A guy that's under a lot of pressure this year, Bryce Underwood.
0: Okay, I don't want to be viewed as a hater. 92 degrees. I think the pressure is immense and it's immediate. And if he is anything other than really good, he's in a lot of trouble. People are going to turn on him, fair or unfair, because of the money.
1: And I'm going to say the same, Mike, except for that ridiculous jersey. I'm going to go 98.
0: Oh, my God. The Tom Harmon Family Dental Practice Memorial quarterback, Devin Gardner.
1: Yeah, 98. That's where he's at.
2: I'll go like mid-90s. I think it's getting there.
3: And then last one real quick, Tom Izzo.
0: Should be 100, but he's a 50.
1: Yeah, I was about to say, he's at almost Dan Campbell level. Where
0: I think half of State fans are just acceptance phase, but they're not happy. And the other half can't imagine a world without him. I'm just saying 50.
1: Winter coat, 35.
0: Oh, you're going Antarctica?
1: No, okay. I'm going to say 35, winter coat.
2: Get the earmuffs and muffs and mittens. There we go. Yeah. Zero.
3: And that is your Detroit sports temperature check.
0: Fantastic.
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13: 5 o'clock. Great to have you guys with us. Been a, look, it's NBA free agency day. It's a newsy day. And Jalen Duren is one of the big stories. And we don't, unless Paul or Rico, if you guys have got something breaking, we don't have the feedback yet from his field trip to Sacramento or his phone call with the Lakers.
14: No, the only thing that we have semi-breaking is this ball. Mark, and you don't have to hit the sounder.
15: Mark J. Spears tweeted out. It was retweeted by a few NBA people. The Washington Wizards are not interested in trading 10-time NBA All-Star forward Anthony Davis and are not listening to any trade offers for him. Those are sources telling ESPN. Another NBA exec from a different team said the Wizards seem to be huge fans of AD.
13: I mean, I'm not against it. I guess I always think it's dumb to not listen. I think sometimes, you know, maybe it's a 1 in 100, but one time somebody makes you this godfather offer that you just need to listen to. But no, I mean, look, the idea of him going to Golden State, I know we joked about it. I'm like, sure. Anybody else old you'd like? Maybe John Bagley's available. You know, Bernard King would like a word. But you get my point is like, why not listen?
14: Well, I think it's they could say that until all of a sudden Anthony walks into the office and say, whoa. No, I don't want to be here. I don't want to be here.
13: Right.
14: I don't like this franchise. I was forced to be here through a trade. Get rid of me. Pick up the phone when you see the Golden State area code. Talk to them. Make it happen.
13: No, but look, big news of the day was Kawhi Leonard was traded back to Toronto. And they paid a dear price. So I guess I don't feel bad about it. It was very costly. I mean, giving up Brandon Ingram, who's a 20-point, 23-point-a-night guy in the league. I'm not telling you he's superb or anything. No. But you give up him. You give up Grady Dick. You give up 3 first-round picks. It's 2 and a swap plus 2 seconds. That's a stiff price.
14: For 1 year.
13: Yeah, and I don't think Pistons fans would have been happy with that trade.
14: No.
13: If the Pistons had made a trade that was, I mean, I don't have the equivalent for you because you don't have a Brandon Ingram, but, like, work with me. Player you'd be upset about, Ron Holland, 2 ones.
14: A star.
13: No way. No.
14: No, no, I'm just trying to think. You said player you would be upset about.
13: Okay, well, we'd scream bloody murder. No. You get my point is that was a stiff price. The Duren thing, look, he is trying to structure a sign and trade. I understand, you know, you got reporting out of Detroit. The Pistons are not interested in a sign and trade. Here's the bottom line. If Duren signs that offer sheet, 4 at 177, the Pistons don't have to be interested in a sign and trade. Then you better get interested in making

0: making a decision between paying a guy $45 million or watching him walk out the door for picks. Mm-hmm. You pick.
1: Right.
0: My question, our question, what do you guys want to do? Look, the Sacramento Kings are a wild card. They're desperate and dumb. That's a really bad combination. So then you look at, okay, they have Darius Acuff, who makes no money, and they want to restart this franchise. They could very well overpay for Duren in a sign-and-trade type deal where they're like, look, we want Duren for $177. You didn't want to pay him $45, and we'll offer you Donatas Sabonis. Mm-hmm. Now, Sabonis doesn't play any defense.
2: But he plays often.
0: And he's a great rebounder. Yeah. And it's only a two-year commitment for you. They get Duren so they can restart their clock with their cheap point guard. Guys, I'm asking you, if you want to match and just keep the guy, your prerogative. Rico and I are hardliners, or maybe some of you say idiots. That's fine, too. Mm-hmm. I don't want to pay him $45 a year. I just think that's silly. But what do you want? 248-539-9797.
2: And before we get to the phone calls and the texts, I just want to add this.
0: Breaking news? You're waving your finger like there's news.
2: A little bit. Not breaking news, but this, not for the sounder, but it is breaking news. Mike, the NFLPA and Brandon Sorsby have come to an agreement. There will be no litigation, no further litigation for him to get entry into the NFL. Instead, Mr. Sorsby will focus on his preparation for entry into the league via the 2027 NFL draft. So he basically... I'm not going to try to sue my way into the league. I'm going to sit on the sideline for a year, and I'm going to wait for the draft.
0: That's fascinating. I still think at some point he's at like UConn playing independent. But the idea of a kid who had a first-round upside just simply not playing and then being this incredible wild card in 2027, that is... Look, I'm not going to cape up for the guy. He made a terrible mistake, right. A terrible series
2: of
0: mistakes.
2: If he does it right, you know what? Go clean yourself up. Go work out at your local high school. Do whatever you got to do.
0: Yeah, but what are you, Marcus Dupree in the 30 for 30? You lifting weights in your grandmother's den?
2: No, I mean it's... No, but at this point, man, you could go to... I'm sure some school will say, yeah, you could come and work out here. You just can't play for us.
0: Honestly, state should just pay him.
3: You got to give it up to a guy willing to bet on himself.
0: I see what you did there. Why doesn't State just embrace their villain arc? Hey, Sorsby.
2: Mike.
0: I'm sorry. Okay.
2: You could probably do this if this was the only villain thing. They're burning and you're bringing matches, gasoline, yes. And thermologs.
0: I'm trying to bring a collection of...
2: You're bringing thermite.
0: I'm bringing electric car batteries. And I want electric car batteries, and I just want it to be this never-ending fire. I'm just done.
2: No, it's there now. You're adding chemical compounds
0: Ready?
2: To make sure that
0: Game
2: it
0: of
2: never
0: Thrones,
2: goes out.
0: Wildfire, the gobbledygook, the green juice, the ectoplasm.
2: Right, but they already have three dragons lighting up East Lansing.
0: Make it four. Corbin, go ahead, buddy.
4: I apologize to go back to the Kawhi Leonard trade, but I saw something on the internet, and after looking into it, I'm kind of shocked by it. When the Spurs and Raptors made the trade back in 2019, the Raptors gave up more to the Clippers than they did to the Spurs. Fun fact.
0: Really?
4: Yep. I have the trade right here. San Antonio agreed to trade Kawhi Leonard and Danny Green to Toronto for DeMar DeRozan, Jakob Poeltl, and a protected 2019 first-round pick. That was
0: all right. Now, the key in this is DeRozan at that time was still a very high-level player, and Poeltl, correct me if I'm wrong, was a first- or second-year lottery pick.
4: I believe you're correct,
0: yes. So they did just for context's sake. Yeah, you're right. Looking back at it now, you're like, oh boy. But... what do you want to do with Duren, guys? It's your show. He's shopping. He wants way more than what you're offering. And before you say, hey, guys, look, it's just posturing and saber rattling, here's the problem. If the Kings or Lakers make that offer, it goes from flirting to we're consummating the relationship. You're put to a decision. You would have to either match the offer or you'd have to do a sign and trade because there's no world you're going to let them walk for free.
2: Right.
0: So I want to know what you guys want to do. You know, what is that line in the sand? 248-539-9797. Paul, text, and then we'll get to some of the callers.
3: This is from Nick at work. Maybe LeBron, since he's opening up to other teams, will consider going to the Kings to play with JD.

0: This is from an unnamed texter. Is there a world where we bring in the Pelicans into a trade with the Kings? Durant to the Kings.
1: Okay.
0: Sabonis to the Pels. Murphy to the Pistons.
1: What's this texter's name?
0: Unnamed texter.
1: Okay, unnamed.
2: We'll call him Nick.
1: I love your creativity. I am not mad in the least. I support it. Just understand, if we open Pandora's box and adding mythical 3 and 4 team trades, we're not getting anywhere. We're just talking fantasies. I love where you're going, but there's a distinct reason I kept this simple as best. Because yes, you can start to do these exotic sign and trades, and the next thing you know, Jaylen Brown shows up riding on a dragon. And you're like, this is amazing. I just don't want to do that. Because then it kind of poisons the topic where all of a sudden nobody wants Durant anymore. No, I want you to feel okay wanting your player back.
2: Mm-hmm. Oh, no. I think that this is kind of souring him on Detroiters, where they're like, wait, so you'd rather go take the money and play for Sacramento
1: than be
2: a part of a winning team
1: It's loser behavior.
2: It's loser mentality.
1: Okay. So,
2: yeah, no, Mike, I get it.
1: I was accused of being harsh by caller David.
2: That's just you, man.
1: Okay.
2: No, I'm just saying.
1: That was insulting.
2: No, it's not insulting. It's just, as you said, have you never listened to the show?
1: I know. I get frustrated because, see, now I sound like Clint Eastwood and Gran Torino. Like I'm
2: back in my day.
1: Right.
2: Eleanor Roosevelt.
1: Right, like I'm 90. But I get so tired of winning being the last thing players consider. You already have enough money for 10 generations of your family.
2: Bruh.
1: Why don't you want to win?
2: It is a new school mentality, though. And you're seeing it now in high schools and colleges where, hey, I went to 4 different high schools and 4 different colleges. What makes you think that person wants to sit around and watch something get built in the pros when I could just keep jumping around?
1: There's been a clinical diagnosis for this. And it was by a man with a PhD named Ludacris. Use a hoe. That's what these players are. Okay?
2: Different area codes.
1: No. You a hoe. You go to 4 schools in 4 years, use a hoe.
2: No, but it tells
1: me. It's ridiculous.
2: It tells me that the way you're thinking, it's not you being Clint Eastwood.
1: It's hoe behavior.
2: It's a different way of looking at sports where you grew up. And you know what? It was a bad situation, and you work yourself out of the situation,
1: yes,
2: and you get your team better. Nowadays, no, we lost. You know what? I want to leave and go someplace else. It's rare. I don't think you're going to see something like with Jalen Brunson turning down money to build a team.
1: Yeah,
2: I think those days are gone.
1: And mind you, I'm big on player empowerment once you've paid the dues.
2: Yeah.
1: Dylan Larkin gave you damn near a decade. When KD left OKC, gave him 9 years.
2: Yeah.
1: You paid your dues. You want to do what's best for you, you earn that.
2: But now your dues are about 2-3 years. And I tried. We didn't win. Wah. I want to go somewhere else.
1: Flow chart. Oh. All right. So listen. No reason. How do you go from that to Mastercraft Heating, Cooling, Plumbing, and Electrical? I don't know.
2: I guess the hoes need stuff too.
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0: All right, straight to the people. Durin Day, and I can't wait to hear news. Did he get an offer? What is it? There's going to be a lot to talk about. We'll go to CJ, 97.1. CJ, how are you?
1: Hey, good stuff, fellas. A little bit of wide brush painting here for me with a couple of the calling LeBron just a bad dude. I mean, that's a little subjective. The last one right there with taking a shot at Sacramento's GM, I guess that's who that was at. That guy just got hired like 3 weeks ago. Now he's dumb? So that's a little wide brush for me. But we can start with LeBron. I think he spent over $150 million in charities alone. And when you look at the youth,
0: okay,
1: he's done a tremendous amount to the youth. And I think
0: CJ, if you're accusing us of a broad brush, can we at least get right what we said? Saying someone loves attention doesn't make them a bad dude.
1: No, you said bad dude, bad guy, great player, bad guy.
0: Yeah,
1: your
0: okay.
1: Words,
0: okay.
1: Bad guy.
0: Okay. Then CJ, look, I'm just being straight with you. I ain't in the mood for it. He's not a bad guy.
1: You want me matter.
0: To? I mean, it does matter. Okay, we got real stuff going on this week.
1: Nobody can hate me more than I hate myself.
0: Well, CJ, seek therapy. I don't hate you. I don't know you. I got to know somebody to really hate him. I don't hate LeBron.
1: Really
0: I want him here.
1: Guy.
0: I want him here.
1: Yeah.
0: I just
1: he's
0: don't
1: not coming here.
0: Okay. Okay. CJ, if you'd like me to take back apparently a flippant remark of bad guy, I'm happy to do it.
1: You don't have to take anything back. I'm just calling you out. I like a little accountability on this planet.
0: Okay,
1: in a
0: cool.
1: World of very
0: yeah, you know what? You are a U.S. Marshal. You got me.
1: No,
0: I still
1: I'm,
0: want
1: I'm
0: him
1: already
0: here.
1: The bad guy. I'm the bad guy.
0: You're not a bad guy. CJ, I don't know what we're doing here. I want the guy here, CJ. And I said he likes attention.
1: He's not coming here. He's not coming here, bro.
0: I don't know. Okay, I'm trying, man. CJ, I'm really trying, buddy. So go ahead.
1: You're good, bro.
0: Continue the call. The Sacramento thing is based on not making the playoffs
1: Sacramento,
0: in 20 years.
1: Yeah,
0: they got a terrible owner. Okay.
1: Yeah, well, I think we got to give the GM there a chance. I think everybody deserves a chance. He just got
0: all
1: hired
0: right.
1: in April.
0: Give him a chance. And I pay Durin $50
1: right,
0: a year. Go ahead.
1: Hey, I'm not writing the contracts or setting the rules. I'm just trying to make stuff factual. And then finally, in Minnesota, you've got Ant with Ball. Your thoughts. And I'll let you do the talking.
0: I don't have any. You can talk. CJ, I don't know what that was.
2: I for a second, I was like, is that TJ Lang?
0: No,
2: sounded like TJ when he tries to just be, you know, that type of caller.
0: I don't know.
2: I don't know what his end game was.
0: Well, there isn't one.
2: He's
0: well,
2: the bad have... guy, but you need to correct yourself and don't say that. No, but don't apologize either. And nobody can hate him more than he hates himself.
0: I don't know. Buddy. Like I said, what we have going on this week, I ain't in the mood for it.
2: I don't.
0: I told you I want LeBron here. If I said something that triggered CJ and he's a bad guy, he's not a bad guy, okay? But he's an attention whore. All right, that's all. He's a hell of a basketball player. I think he'd bring you to the finals. The Sacramento thing, I don't owe Sacramento anything. They should be contracted. They shouldn't be a franchise. Well, the new GM, 3 weeks, fine. Then if your first move is paying Durin $50 million a year, you've kind of told me who you are. I don't know what that was, and honestly, I don't
2: you
0: know
2: want
0: to know.
2: Here's a video of it, Mike. Let's go to Brett.
0: Okay, we'll just go to Brett, 97.1. Hi, Brett.
3: Hey, guys, how's it going? Sorry about that.
0: I don't know
2: okay,
0: after what
2: Brett,
0: that was.
2: Did you understand that conversation?
3: No, not really. It's kind of all over the place, I'm not going to lie.
0: No, I know.
3: I was just like, what is going on here?
0: I don't know,
3: Brett. You know, I want to keep Durin, but I don't like you, Mike. I don't want to pay him $40 million a year. I don't want to even go a nickel above 30, and he needs to realize that. I mean, this guy, and props to his agent for thinking that he can get him $45 million a year. Man, you've had one all-star.

0: car, and that's it. Like, you're not going to get 45 Supermax contract off that. I'm sorry. Like,
1: I mean, there are certain teams that would. I just think the problem is the Pistons are so close to breaking through. I don't want to see them overextend on someone because of hope. I want Trajan to be able to fire the biggest bullet possible to bring Cade a true number two. And I think if you get into the space of paying Durin that 45 plus a year, you are greatly reducing your flexibility. And that scares me because, Brett, I think we all agree. I like Jalen Durin, but he's got to get worlds better to be worth that.
0: Oh, man, he's got to get, it's not even worlds, universe, galaxies better than what he is right now. I mean, and that playoff, and you, like you said, the playoffs are what gets you paid. And regular season means practically nothing. I mean, the Pistons, if he was smart, hey, you're going to, if you stay here, this franchise, they're going to keep winning if you stay here. You need to realize that your Supermax will come, and you might even get a ring before you get that Supermax, and that'll help you out. It's just, I don't understand why he just doesn't think about that. I get it. He's young, like Rico said earlier today, and that's, I get it, but you got to look at the bigger picture.
1: Yeah, and Brett, let's be clear about this too. And like, I can admit a bias is that, you know, we've said this, like, I don't begrudge players making money. I just feel like it's getting wacky where like we're debating the merits of a player that is he going to make 35 or 40 and then you want me to defend demanding the extra five. Like he's going to receive a deal somewhere north of $100 million. You can't spend that in this lifetime. So, and then like you said, Brett, the guy will get it. And I mean this, we're going to have NBA players making $100 million a year sooner rather than later. If Durin takes care of his business, he might be making 70 to 80 million a year.
2: Yeah,
1: in
2: but
1: 3 years.
2: I think, guys, it's
0: outlandish amount of money.
2: But Brett, Mike, I think it's a status symbol with these guys where you walk in there, oh, well, I just made this. It's rare that you see the person who says, I could break the bank. And I go back to Jalen Brunson with the Knicks. I could break the bank or
1: I want to win.
2: I can take less. You guys get me more pieces.
1: Right.
2: And now he has title. So you know what? The next time his contract comes up, he doesn't have to play nice. He could say, I got you a ring.
1: Yep.
2: Give me my money.
1: You nailed it. And Brett, that's the other thing is like it's truly gotten to a point in the NBA. We can leave other leagues out of this because the NFL, it doesn't have all the guaranteed money. You know, baseball's in a different place. Brett, he can have his cake and eat it too. I think Rico just made the best point.
0: Exactly.
1: You're going to set up you and generations you can't even conceive of. You're going to have all the money in the world. You won't even be 25 yet. On the heels of what's going on this week with us and like life doesn't start till 30. Right. At age 25, Durin is going to sign a deal worth $300-400 million. Why would you even
0: flirt with the Pistons?
1: Right, exactly. And so why would you flirt with never winning a game?
2: And that's just, and what can you not buy?
1: There it is.
2: At 25 million that you need 35. Do you need 45 million to get? What is it that you're trying to buy that you can't obtain?
1: It's gotten old. And I admit my bias, Brett, and I'm not asking people to agree with it. It's just gotten so dumb. It's hard for me to accept.
0: And here's my last point right here before I get cut off.
1: You're good.
0: The only sexy deal that he should be taking is from the Lakers and going to play with Luka if they do match that. So
1: I wouldn't begrudge it if he wants to go there. Look, I understand the Lakers. There's some uneven, choppy water in their history, but in general, it's a free agent destination. They are a New York Yankees used to be a Detroit Red Wing type organization. It's iconic. I could understand that. And look, some guys, hey, he wants to live in L.A. That's his prerogative. I'd prefer if my house didn't burn down. It's everything is here for you. No, L.A. was a terrible spot to build a big city. The wind is the wind. I mean, come on. It's just this geographical nightmare. You can't even get home insurance. I digress.
2: No, it is, and yeah, you have no water out there to put the fires out.
1: Hello.
2: Except for you take ocean water, and it'll kill every piece of grass and everything.
1: He's right. So that, and it's a deeper discussion because it's like, no, I'm not. That's what kills me is like if you take

0: If you take the side of wanting to win, somehow you're pigeonholed into being anti-player. When I'm the same guy where if you have put enough sweat equity in, I'm supporting Dylan Larkin currently. Like, I have no problem with player empowerment.
1: Right,
0: I just think this is absurd.
1: Right, there's a time where you could say, I've given you enough and correct, it didn't work out. I want to move on. I want to go and try and better myself. I was team first.
0: Yes.
1: Now I'm me first.
0: So what happens to the accountability on the other side where you go to the playoffs and you're awful?
1: I think this is only going to frustrate you because you're going to see more things like this.
0: I know.
1: Because this is the transfer portal mentality.
0: I know.
1: I don't like that you benched me. I'm out of here. Guilty. I want out.
0: Ready? I'd like to plead guilty as charged. And I admit it. And I know I might be wrong for it, but all of it is adding up and it's affecting my ability to look at things and just go, well, you know, he wants to support his family. And I'm going, hey, 32.5. I'll take 32.5 to win. Keep the 40 for me to lose. I don't want it.
1: But yeah, it's the older players. It's like Mahomes. Okay, you know what? Rework this deal. Get me some more help in here. I got enough money. I need some help.
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3: Say that Toronto may be in a better shape than Detroit Pistons for next season.
4: Provocative.
3: That with Kawhi going to Toronto.
4: I'm going to just say no because it's too early in the offseason. I want to see what I want to give Trajan Langdon and the Pistons full runway to show us what they're going to do. I think it's a great move for Toronto because, let's face it, you weren't going to go anywhere as currently constituted beyond the first round. If Kawhi was willing to go back to Toronto, that's an all-NBA player, that's a defensive monster, it's still a 25-point-a-game guy, you make the move. But I'm going to say no because I haven't seen the Pistons fire their bullet yet. Okay. I'll say no.
5: I will agree. I do think it's a little too early, but on paper, the Toronto Raptors do have a lot of nice young talent that they can build up with the veteran presence of Kawhi coming off a, what was he, seventh in MVP voting season. So a little early, but Raptors, definitely you got to put them on the radar if you're an Eastern Conference team.
6: I mean, I think it's just common sense thing to say it's a bit early to judge, but one team got Isaiah Joe, the other team got Kawhi Leonard. So I kind of feel like it's leaning Raptors right now based on what the Pistons do, but they could still obviously get back in things.
3: Okay. Guys, can we say that Darian Arnold will never play in the NFL again? Even if he's acquitted.
4: Ooh, boy, now you threw a curveball. I mean, a full exoneration, a full acquittal?
3: Based off of his... He was a mediocre player
4: all
3: at
4: right.
3: the time.
4: I'm just going to take this from a different approach. Okay. I think he's going to have a hard time getting a full acquittal from 8 felony charges. So I'm just going to go ahead and say no. Okay. But I hear you. No for me. That's a no for me, dog.
3: Well, you know people saying, well, he's innocent until proven guilty. So there's a... Even though the feds are... They win 98%. They're still that 2% that they lose. Mm-hmm.
5: If he got acquitted, I would say most definitely. I mean, the NFL, they do not care. I always say if you look for morality in the NFL, you're in the wrong place.
3: No, you need talent.
5: Well, yeah, that's all they care about at the end of the day. They don't care about all the extra baggage you bring to the team.
6: I'm going to say no because I don't think he's going to get acquitted.
3: Okay.
6: So I don't think he's ever going to play in the NFL again.
3: Guys, can we say, and Michael, this is for you and also for me, that the New York Yankees and the Atlanta Braves have hit their midseason swoon.
4: Yeah, Yankees do this every June. Look, it's factual.
3: The Braves are 3-7 last, and you guys are 2-8.
4: Yeah, the Yankees' only two wins were against the Tigers last week. They got drilled by the Reds, swept by the Sox, embarrassed last night. No, the June swoon is real. You can go look. It's definitely a talking point in New York.

0: some down moments, especially with the Yankees dealing with as many injuries as they have. You know, it just is what it is.
1: All right, guys. Can we say that the Buffalo Bills should honor O.J. Simpson for what he did as a Bill in their new stadium?
2: No, he's a scumbag murderer. No.
1: What are you insane? For what he did on the field.
2: No. No. Absolutely not. And he did terrible commercials. No. Stop it.
1: Oh, man. We all ran through airports because of O.J. You guys have no idea.
2: The answer is I'm saying no to this, but this is a free country. You guys do whatever you like.
3: Yeah, I'll say no as well, because even if they do, there's always the elephant in the room, per se, but yeah, they should not.
0: They should not, much in the same way the Broncos not going to use him as a spokesperson anymore. He's too tied to what he did. You can't just pretend that it didn't happen.
1: Okay. Can we say that the Phoenix Suns and Portland Trail Blazers made some bad trades? So far.
2: And we say the Pope is Catholic. Yeah. I have no understanding what the Suns are doing and getting Miles Bridges, but whatever. And for Portland, the Portland thing kills me is that the feeling is total toxicity. So in a weird way, it's almost like this is a match made in heaven. You bring a toxic player to a toxic place with a toxic owner. But man, what message is it sending?
1: It is called the bottom of the chili pot.
2: Truth.
1: That's what that is.
2: And the sad thing is they have some nice players. Donovan Clingan's a really nice player.
1: Yeah, he is.
2: Scoot Henderson's got more to show. Shaedon Sharpe's got more to show. I just didn't get it at all.
3: Yeah, I believe that those two teams are ran by owners that are in over their head. And I feel bad for Trailblazers fans because there is now the rumor that they might relocate. They might be the team to leave with how their owner is. And remind you, they took a game out of the Spurs. That is a sneaky team for the foreseeable future, and I don't think Ja Morant helps that.
2: Just Danny Avita.
3: Yeah, gums up the works there.
2: Go ahead, Paul.
0: No, I just don't understand why you would add Ja Morant to a core of really young guys that are trying to make their way in this league.
2: That's right.
0: That's not exactly a great person to install in the locker room.
1: Paul, it's called selling tickets. See Allen Iverson as a Piston.
0: I also don't know what the Timberwolves are doing, by the way. Getting LaMelo Ball with Anthony Edwards, are you just begging him to leave your team?
2: Listen, they are operating under an Agent of Chaos program. That backcourt is going to be cinema on a nightly basis. And since, I'm just glad it's not on my team.
1: And since we're there, we can all be in full agreement. The Charlotte Hornets have just hit the reset button.
2: No.
1: They're going full New York Jets. No. We're going to punt next year.
2: Totally disagree.
1: Really?
2: They have identified their two franchise pieces in Bobby Nichols and Brandon Miller. They're cleaning out the nonsense.
3: Bingo.
2: They paid LaMelo way too much money. He's not a winning player. He's never available. And he's a worse driver than Georgia's football team. And Miles Bridges is a POS. I'm okay with what they're doing. It's what they do next that's going to count. But I think they identified their two franchise players. I'm actually okay.
0: Yeah, Naz Reid's a really good piece for them.
1: Yeah, man. By the way, Knipple's brother committed to Duke, Mike. Just thought I'd let you know.
2: Shocking.
1: So, I can make a play, but there's a second Knipple.
2: Pete Nipples.
1: Can we say the Warriors will pull off the new Big Four?
2: Yes.
1: They're gonna get Anthony Davis. They're going to add LeBron to go along with Steph and Draymond.
2: Yes. And I think LeBron will take 17 cents and a slice of pizza to play there.
3: Yeah. I have a question for all three of you.
2: Yeah.
3: So whatever that core ends up turning out to be with Butler, Curry, Bron, give or take Draymond Green or whatever, over under how many games does that lineup see throughout an 82-game season?
1: All together?
2: Oh, baby.
3: Like, what's the line at? I said it's under 40. It's under half a season.
2: I was going to say 21 and a half.
3: I like that.
1: No, no. Actually, I was going to say 38. So I'm right where you are.
3: It's not bad.
1: We're all starters playing the same game, probably about 38 games.
2: Now, can I ask you, can we say that, but you got to turn Rico's mic off?
0: Okay.
2: Or is that bad?
1: Wow.
2: Can we say it's a total disgrace and Dan Miller owes an apology that Rico Beard hasn't been on the sports office, but Brendan Shabath has? Rico Beard is Fox 2. He built that building. He flew the sky chopper. Can we say
1: that? People want who they want. We'll leave it at that.
2: I think it's a disgrace.
1: They want who they want.
2: How is Jeremy Otto on Fox 2 and Rico Beard laid the very foundation you broadcast?

0: based on?
1: You know.
0: Disgraziata!
2: He's had Rieger and Otto and Cookies.
3: Because I have a black...
0: Unbelievable.
4: Hershey.
5: They hate on a specs man at the end of the day.
2: You got Birchie.
5: They can't get the love.
0: Listen, I'm just saying. Fox 2 is Rico Beard. It's ham and cheese. What an embarrassment.
3: Carry on.
2: Can we say that the World Cup fans are stealing the show for the World Cup? Whether it's Norway fans with the rowing and like Japanese fans cleaning up after themselves. The dude that's the statue that I guess they had to cut away from because he put a fake gun to his head.
0: Okay, not good. I'm going to say no. I'll tell you who's stealing the World Cup. America. We're winning the World Cup, showing all these countries who think they don't like us that we're actually just way better than they are and they wish they lived here.
5: No,
0: America's stealing the World Cup.
5: I find it funny you say that because if it's one thing that we're always the joke about is, you know, our portion sizes and stuff. I saw a video as a compilation. A bunch of fans who have now gone back to their home countries are getting the stuff from these, like, fast food places. It's the tiniest cup, but it's a large for them. They miss being here.
0: Imagine they should miss being here. This is a fantastic place to live.
2: Yeah, there was nothing like watching them eating Texas barbecue. Like, how do you eat this beef rib? And I don't understand.
0: Figure it out, jackass. Look, here's the deal. I want to make a motion. America's so good at hosting the World Cup. The World Cup should only exist here. We should host every World Cup. So who the hell's traveling to Saudi Arabia? Answer, nobody.
2: We'll have it down at Ford Field. Okay.
0: Hey, it was here in 94 at the Silver Dome when the USA played Switzerland.
2: It was. I remember.
0: And you were there filming for Fox, but you're not on The Office.
2: I was actually filming for MSU at that time, but because of the grass.
0: Rico was doing the overhead shots from Sky Fox.
2: Last one. Can we say that the University of Wisconsin came up with a great sponsor for their uniforms?
0: I have no idea.
2: You know the patch on your jerseys?
0: Okay, what is it, like Lactaid or something?
2: Culver's.
0: Oh, it's perfect. That's 100% perfect.
4: No, that's perfect.
5: Yeah,
4: that's
5: good.
0: Perfect.
2: I was just like, you know what? Way to go. It's everybody from Wisconsin loves that place, and it's from Wisconsin. So
0: welcome to Wisconsin!
2: That's Can We Say 97. What? You're out of control. 97. 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
2: I'm so upset I let Corbin talk me into making a bet for this World Cup game, and then I found out that they were basically a bunch of cheaters. I don't know what a shot on goal is, because apparently if it hits the goal post, doesn't count.
3: Listen, you got...
2: Nah, I don't want to hear from you.
3: No, you got screwed over on the Olise bicycle kick. I'll give you that one. But you're only one shot on target from him away from your parlay hitting. Mbappe helped you out. My bet hit.
2: Yeah, that's all you care about. Well, yeah. My bet hit. It sucks to be you. All right, Mark Ryan's going to be joining us. He's going to take you up to the Tiger game. Paul, what do you got? I'm so disgusted. Paul, what do you got?
4: Some ticket text here. This is from Cooper. You guys are spot on. If LeBron came here, I think it would get us to the finals. Plus, imagine the revenue and ticket sales he'd bring in. It would be theater.
2: If LeBron came here, all the hate that people have for him would dissipate. It would go away. He would be your guy. Think of Chris Chelios, okay? Guy you hated, and then he became your guy. That would be LeBron. I don't think it'll happen, but absolutely you become one of the better teams in the East if he shows up.
4: And if you somehow get a ring and he becomes a mercenary, like a one-and-done type guy like Kawhi did for Toronto 7 years ago, who cares? You got the ring.
2: Hey, you don't care. Go ahead. One more text.
4: Okay, one more. This is from an unnamed texter. It's not just that Durin got buried in the playoffs. It's that he got buried by Wendell Carter. No one who gets outplayed by that guy deserves $40 million a year.
2: And that's what, I mean, I know I made a mistake and called him Wendell Clark, but yeah, Wendell Carter. Yeah, like, hey, Jalen, let's break down some tape of you and Wendell. And you tell me, at what point do I need to pay you $45 million? Do you look like a $45 million player? I don't think so. It's unfortunate because I do think you're now seeing the transfer portal type of mentality in pro athletes where you're just searching for the bigger, better deal, man. That's it. You don't really care about winning. You just want to get paid.
4: Yeah, and to your point, it's like Wendell Carter's a good, a fine player, but you shouldn't be owned by him the way Durin was if you're an all-star caliber player.
2: So, all right, before we get to Mark, Joe, I'm going to give you the last word today. Joe, you're on the air.
5: Thank you, Rico, for having me out. First off, I want to offer my condolences to you guys and Tommy's family. Just a very tragic loss.
2: I appreciate that.
5: And as Mike said, you guys, it's not real. I mean, sports are just for fun, and there's a lot bigger issues in life. So thank you and Mike so much for entertaining us every day. But I want to get to Durin real quick, and I know you and Mike talked about Jalen Durin. I want to take this a step further. I wouldn't even re-sign him, because how are you going to pay Assar also, which, by the way, I would pay Assar. His defense has a lot of value. How are you going to tie up two guys who cannot play offense around Cade? You're just pigeonholing yourself, and you can't get a real star around Cade. So how can you also pay Durin then if you're also going to pay Assar? And what would be the pathway to winning a championship with two guys on the floor who can't score?
2: Joe, I'm with you, and I appreciate the call. You can't, and that's why. Look, Assar is going to be a different story. He brings a lot on defense, but he's kind of offensively challenged. But you can live with that, I guess. Durin, I think it's just the audacity of you're asking for this amount of money after we all saw you crap the bed in the playoffs. That's where you got to read the room, man. How about you take a little bit less, you stay on this team, you win something, and then in a few years you come back and say, okay, I've now earned it. Mark, we're bringing in Mark Ryan. He's up next. Gone are the days of the Jalen Brunson who said, give me less money, put people around me, let's win title in New York. Guess what happened? He took less money. They put people around him. They win title in New York. Now, you can tell, well, they can't do it again. They don't have to. They don't have to do it again for another 50 years. They got it this time. It worked.

0: Instead, Dern, he's going for the money. I think that's a little bit of youth. I'm not going to say immaturity, but I'm going to say youth, because it's all about the money and not about the winning. Because you're going to, you want to go to Sacramento. Mark, you've been in radio long. Who has ever said, I want to go to Sacramento?
1: On the first of never.
0: Right.
1: People said that.
0: Even hosts don't want to go the to Sacramento
1: for Sacramento
0: radio.
1: The number one reason the Knicks won was because Jalen Brunson did what he did. And I'm not hearing that mentioned. And it's ticking me off. That's the number one reason they won. $113 million less. And he did it at the age of 26.
0: Yes.
1: All right? Dylan Larkin is the anti-Jalen Duren. Dylan Larkin wants to go because he can't win here, and that's all that matters to him. Jalen Duren's totally the opposite of that.
0: No, but see, I'll give Larkin a Larkin put in his time here, and he's seeing failure after failure, and he's seeing the number go up every birthday.
1: Yep.
0: Okay, guys, I don't have that much longer to play in the league. I got to go somewhere else. I've given you enough of my life. It's not working. 9 years, we got to part ways.
1: We've tried. We've gone to relationship counseling. We've done everything the therapist has told us to do.
0: Right. We've taken trips together. We knitted and crocheted together. We learned, you know, rollerblading. It's just not working. Anyway, Mark Ryan. I'm sorry, Mark.
1: No,
0: what do you got coming up today?
1: It is all good.
0: Talk about your fake sport? Mark Ryan.
1: Oh, this... I liked you 30 seconds ago. Next, 97.1.
0: 97.1.
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4: I'm Christine Lisi. 7 years after helping lead the Raptors to their first and only NBA championship, Kawhi Leonard might be heading back to Toronto. ESPN's Sham Sharani is reporting the Clippers nearing a deal to send Leonard to the Raptors for Brandon Ingram, Grady Dick, 2 first-round picks, a pick swap, and 2 second-rounders. Certainly this shakes things up in the East, notes ESPN's Brian Windhorst.
5: This is a real balance of power shifting trade. This is the first one. This is the first major transaction that has changed the balance of power. The Heat have the potential to do that, but they aren't yet ready to contend. The Raptors are now ready to contend. The New York Knicks, for the first time since they got done with their parade, are going to sit up a little bit on this one. This changes how the Eastern Conference shakes out.
4: Yeah, the big story today in the NBA, LeBron James told the Lakers he won't be back. Warriors plan to pursue him. Cavaliers and Heat also expected to be in the James sweepstakes. Wizards not interested in trading forward Anthony Davis and are not listening to trade offers for him. Serena Williams, in her first professional singles match in nearly 4 years, lost in the opening round at Wimbledon in 3 sets to Australia's Maya Joint.
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9: Shannon Pitt, who's number 2 in your list of kings?
10: I gotta go with the king of pop, Michael Jackson. Finally watched the Michael movie, The Family, outstanding, breaking all kind of records.
9: Sure.
10: So yeah, going with Michael Jackson, king of pop, number 2.
9: I'm going to go off the board a little bit. I'm going to go completely fictional. Mufasa. I mean, he was the original Lion King. I know Simba was celebrated, but Mufasa was king of the forest before it became Simba. That's an easy one for me.
11: And what did Simba sing because of Mufasa?
12: I just can't wait to be king
9: because dad was king already.
11: Such a great king Mufasa was.
9: Thank you.
11: Yeah.
9: So Mufasa off the board for me.
10: But did Mufasa ever have to worry about Joe Jackson, though? That's what I want to know.
9: No.
10: You up here talking about
11: his name
10: Mufasa.
11: Was Scar.
9: He had to worry about Scar. Yeah. Which
10: but Michael had to worry about his brother, too, because Jermaine always trying to take the spotlight. And you saw what Marlon was trying to do out here, trying to do this Marlon dance during the victory tour. Mufasa had to put up with that. Didn't have to put up with Joe.
9: You're right.
10: Michael did.
9: You're right. All Mufasa had to put up with was death.
13: Long live the king.
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0: Harry Douglas. I'm Freddie Coleman. Welcome to the best show on your radio. It's the Afternoon Cool, Freddie and Harry, and we is here on the ESPN app, SiriusXM Channel 80, as well as TuneIn. And don't forget to tell that smart speaker to play ESPN Radio right after noon Eastern Time, 9 a.m. on the West Coast. The news came down to LeBron James before the Los Angeles Lakers that he is not going to play for them in his 24th season. He is now an unrestricted free agent, and free agency just got started 3 minutes ago. Let's bring in one of the people that broke that story. He is Dave McMiniman, ESPN NBA reporter / insider. Hit him on the socials at MC10. One thing I saw on your X handle, Dave, and you put, and I quote, after taking time to decompress and undergo some self-assessment, LeBron James came to the conclusion that he wanted to continue playing meaningful competitive basketball. Meaningful competitive basketball, when you heard that, Dave, what went through your mind?
1: Well, I'll say this, and obviously every tweet is its own bit of information that stands alone, so understand why we would talk about one tweet versus another. But earlier, about an hour or two prior to that tweet, I tweeted, a source close to LeBron told me that he just felt like it was time to move on. So it's not, I didn't take that as a dig at the Lakers. It wasn't saying that there isn't going to be meaningful competitive basketball played by Luka Doncic and the Lakers next year. It was, he is ready to move on to the Lakers and as he moves on.

0: Absolutely. Yeah,
1: let's find out. Let's see what's up. At the worst, Detroit pays out the wazoo for a dude that may end up overpaying.
2: Well, they may overpay. The going rate's $40 million. Don't be surprised that offer's close to $45
1: million. Yeah.
2: Don't be surprised about that and taking the Lakers and the Kings out of that equation. Who is your top king of all time? Our selection committee, that was a topic du jour today. Who are the top kings? Fictional, non-fictional. We'll tell you our six, and you can tell us yours. 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

0: Every day, 70,000 puppies or kittens are born in the U.S. Cute, right? Well, what's not cute is that half of all litters are accidents. And when a kitten has a litter of oopsies and a puppy has a litter of uh-ohs, pretty soon you have thousands and thousands of OMGs. And that leads to millions of pets being killed in shelters each year. 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
4: I'm Christine Lisi. The Raptors close to bringing back a player who led them to their first and only NBA championship. ESPN's Shams Charania is reporting the Clippers nearing a deal to send Kawhi Leonard to Toronto for Brandon Ingram, Grady Dick, 2 first-round picks, a pick swap, and 2 second-rounders. He'll certainly elevate the Raptors to an East contender, says ESPN NBA analyst Chinne Agwumike.
5: When you look at the landscape of the East, I like that there's an opportunity for them to be in the mix, the Toronto Raptors, because they have the core. Right, like of the principles of what needs to be great. The defense, they have the rising young stars, and then you can learn from a guy who is quite simple to plug and play.
4: Teams ready to make their pitches to LeBron James now that the free agency negotiating window is open. Warriors will be pursuing LeBron, also expected to be in the mix, the Cavaliers and Heat. Lakers among the teams, the Pistons restricted free agent center Jalen Duren said to meet with. Detroit, though not interested in any sign and trade, will match any potential offer sheet that he signs. Wizards not interested in trading forward Anthony Davis, and they are not listening to any trade offers for him.
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0: Hey, over here.
1: What?
0: Right here, on the side of the house.
1: Who said that?
0: Look down. I'm right at your feet.
1: Wait, the basketball?
0: Yes, the basketball. Right down here, where the kids left me a long time ago. Man, you know how lonely it is being a ball and not being able to bounce or roll?
1: Excuse me?
0: Remember what you got me for the kids? You said, now kids, you have no excuse not to go outside and play.
1: Uh-huh.
0: Wow, I'll miss flying through the air and hearing the shouts of joy when I swish through the basket. What do you say? Could you give me a little air and remind the kids of how fun I still am?
1: Okay. Oh, wow, you are flat.
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8: 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But you may have heard of it as chronic bronchitis or emphysema. Over time, it makes it harder and harder to breathe until you feel like you're breathing through a straw. COPD is the fourth leading cause of death in the U.S. It kills one person every 4 minutes, and it took my grandmother. An estimated 24 million Americans are affected, but as many as half of them don't even know it. It's a race against time to spread the word about this serious disease. If you're over 35 and have ever smoked, you could be at risk. The good news is, there are steps you can take to improve your symptoms. I'm Danica Patrick, and I drive for COPD. 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

0: Freddie Coleman. He's David Dennis Jr. in for Harry Douglas. It is the Afternoon Cool, known as Freddie and Harry, presented by Progressive Insurance on SiriusXM Channel 80, as well as TuneIn. Do not forget to tell that smart speaker. They'll play ESPN Radio each and every night. We get it. We understand it. There are things that you want to know, you need to know, you have to know, that you can't be counted on to know by yourself because you got a lot going on in your life. Lucky for you, this is where Freddie and David come in.
1: They may not be the top stories of the day.
2: In other news.
1: But you need to be in the know. This is In Other News.
0: She wasn't around long, but it was a great time anyway. Serena Williams making her first appearance in a tennis match, in a major, for the first time in 4 years. Had a chance to win her first round match at Wimbledon, but it was not to be. She loses in 3 sets. 44 years of age, David. First match for her in 4 years. A lot of people wondered if she was going to win a set, but she falls to Maya Joint in her first singles match in nearly 4 years. She's not done in the tournament. She's going to play Venus Williams in doubles tomorrow. I'm hoping we see more Serena Williams, but to do it on her terms, I don't think anybody's going to quibble about that.
3: This is the headline to me. 44-year-old greatest of all time wins a set at Wimbledon. Like, that's a remarkable story. Like, I know Serena doesn't care about participation, trophies, and consolation prizes and all that stuff. She's 44 years old.
0: Yep.
3: I don't even know what the oldest person to win a set.

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8: I'm Christine Lisi. In a move that will shake up the NBA's Eastern Conference, the Clippers nearing agreement to trade Kawhi Leonard to the Raptors for Brandon Ingram, Grady Dick, 2 first-round picks, 1 pick swap, and 2 second-rounders. So a return to Toronto for Leonard, who led the Raptors to their first and only NBA title in 2019. He has played the last 7 years in Los Angeles and has 3 reasons he's willing to go back to Toronto, reports ESPN's Sham Sharania.
9: One is the familiarity with the Toronto Raptors organization, the city of Toronto as well, and the ability now to go to the Raptors and contend in the Eastern Conference and to be able to say that I ended my career with the Raptors after playing for the Clippers and the Spurs.
8: Leonard eligible to sign up to a 2-year, $123 million extension with his new team. LeBron James has said goodbye to the Lakers after 8 seasons, and he's asked agent Rich Paul to talk to everyone around the league to see what his options are. The Warriors do plan to pursue him. Cavaliers and Heat also likely in the mix. Lakers among the teams that Pistons restricted free agent center Jalen Duren is set to meet with. Detroit, though, not interested in any sign and trade and will match any potential offer sheet that he signs. The Wizards not interested in trading forward Anthony Davis, and they are not listening to any trade offers for him. Serena Williams, in her first professional singles match in almost 4 years, lost in 3 sets in the opening round at Wimbledon to 20-year-old Maya Joint of Australia. At the World Cup, round of 32, France defeated Sweden 3-0 and will face Paraguay in the round of 16. Norway beat Ivory Coast 2-1 and will play Brazil next.
10: Hey, it's Michelle Smallman, and coming up Wednesday, we'll react to all the NBA free agency news, and I'll tell you which teams have the chance to turn themselves into real title contenders. It's on Sportsmanlike, 6 a.m. Eastern, right here on ESPN Radio, ESPN2, and ESPNU.

0: round picks, just if you're making notes at home, and a 2027 first round swap opportunity. Meanwhile, on the LeBron front, I just got an alert that he has posted. He is in his backyard at the house in Akron, Ohio, with a view of the pool on Instagram. Does that mean anything about what his next destination might be? I don't know. We'll talk about it next. I'm Aaron Goldhammer with Tanitra Batiste, and we want to hear from you at 888-SAY-ESPN, 888-729-3776. In particular, fans of these teams that are involved, Warrior fans, Heat fans, Cavs fans, and Lakers fans, where are you with LeBron leaving you behind? 888-SAY-ESPN. I'm Aaron Goldhammer. She's Tanitra Batiste on a historic night in the NBA. 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
1: 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I'm putting in my email. Meta, I apologize with your name at the beginning of this segment.
0: It's okay.
1: Somebody told me to call you Meta Sandiford Artes. So what? But the correct moniker is still Meta World Peace, correct?
0: Well, Meta World Peace was the name I changed. When I got married, my wife's last name is Sandiford, and I got remarried. So I legally changed my name, you know, back to her name. We shared names. So it's Sandiford, her name, and Artes, which is my name. But it's not like I did it for marriage in terms of I would much rather be called Meta World Peace. I didn't really change my name, but under the circumstances, there was a name change. Women empowerment.
2: Yes.
1: It's
2: happy wife, happy life.
1: We appreciate the insight on a big historic night in the NBA to get a little piece of the stories and also all of your basketball knowledge. Appreciate you jumping on Meta World Peace with us. 17-year NBA vet, 6 of those with the Lakers, of course, championships with the Lakers. Thank you, Meta. Good to catch up.
0: Thank you.
2: Thanks, Meta.
1: There he is, Meta World Peace with us, who says, Tanitra, that the Cleveland story is the one that he thinks is the most interesting.
2: Yeah.
1: Coming up next, how are the Raptors, we got to talk about Kawhi, going to stack up with the rest of the East? Kawhi has gone back home to Toronto where he won a title. You're listening to Amber and Ian. I'm Aaron Goldhammer, Tanitra Patisse. 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

0: Welcome back to Science Today. And we already have our next caller. Welcome. Who's this?
1: Hi, I'm Philip.
0: Hello, Philip. You sound really young.
1: Not really. 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
0: Oh, wow. You're still in elementary school, right?
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0: Oh, no, not at all. 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
1: Well, I know the molecular formula for water is H2O. 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Glucose is C6H12O6. 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
0: Bob?
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3: 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We're the part where it gets loud. 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
4: Return to Canada for Kawhi Leonard. Sham Sharani is reporting the Clippers agreed to trade Leonard to the Raptors.
5: Clippers informed Kawhi Leonard that there would not be any long-term extension. So his career with the Clippers is over, and he does want to finish his career as a member of the Raptors.
6: This is the first move that we've had so far that I think can change that balance of power in the Eastern Conference. It would definitely be a team that I would see that would be a top four team in the East and would potentially have an opportunity to threaten the defending champion New York Knicks.
7: Boy, there's a lot going on in the world of basketball tonight. You got LeBron leaving L.A. You got Kawhi leaving L.A. to go to the Raptors. We've also got WNBA Commissioner's Cup action going on right now. The Aces and the Liberty, 7:40 to go in the second quarter. Liberty up 31-27, and no Asia Wilson tonight for the Aces.
8: Yeah, that's impressive. That is impressive because if we look back to just about a week ago, the New York Liberty absolutely destroyed the Las Vegas Aces in so many different places, right? And one of those was a three-point line. And while the Las Vegas Aces haven't actually hit from three yet, they've held the Liberty to 33. They haven't taken any shots, by the way. So They haven't hit any of their shots,
7: right.
8: But they've been able to at least keep the Liberty in check at just 2 of 6, 33%. So that's one of the key points that this game is so much closer and so much tighter than it was last week, even without Asia Wilson in.
7: Brandon scored 6 points, 3 rebounds for the Liberty, and the Aces getting some contributions really up and down this roster right now. Jenny Carter has 8 points off the bench for Vegas in this game now. 7:19 to go, second quarter. It is the Liberty on top of the Aces, 33-29. I'm Aaron Goldhammer with Tanitra Batiste. This is ESPN Radio and the ESPN app. It's Amber and Ian, and we are in for the crew. And we've spent a bunch of time talking about LeBron, but let's talk about Kawhi. He goes back to the team that he won finals MVP with, Tanitra, his only year that he was in Toronto. In 2019, they won a championship, had an iconic win over the Sixers. Do you agree with Brian Windhorst that this could shift the balance of power a little bit in the Eastern Conference because Kawhi is still that level of player at 35 years old?
8: Yeah, I wouldn't say shift the balance of power. I'd probably say maybe it more complicates things in terms of the balance of power. Maybe there's more parity, if you will, because, hey, you can't deny, and we always put the caveat in there, if he's healthy going into the postseason, you're talking about a number one option, an elite perimeter defender. We know he can close. You just mentioned it because we saw him close when Toronto won the chip back in 2019. But ultimately, you can't, in my opinion, you can't automatically bring the Raptors right into saying, hey, it shifted, because the Cleveland Cavaliers might have something to say about that, especially because as we've been kind of watching what's going on with James Harden and what he's willing to do just in terms of his contract, they're kind of shifting things, likely to put themselves squarely in the middle of the LeBron James sweepstakes. So to me, it's a to be determined, because we don't know if LeBron lands there, what might happen. Same thing with the Heat, by the way, because we know they have Giannis, we know they have Bam, but if you look at the rest of that roster, it's you really don't know. So what happens if Bron goes there? There's a little trend here that, you know, a little trend going on. But even Boston, you don't know what's going to happen with them, because we're waiting to

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8: I'm Christine Lisi. Breaking news, 7 years after helping lead the Raptors to their first and only NBA championship, Kawhi Leonard heading back to Toronto. ESPN's Sham Sharania reports Clippers agreed to send Leonard to the Raptors for a package that includes two first-round picks. Certainly, that shakes things up in the Eastern Conference, notes ESPN's Brian Windhorst.
9: This is a real balance of power shifting trade. This is the first one. This is the first major transaction that has changed the balance of power. The Heat have the potential to do that, but they aren't yet ready to contend. The Raptors are now ready to contend. The New York Knicks, for the first time since they got done with their parade, are going to sit up a little bit on this one. This changes how the Eastern Conference shakes out.
8: With the free agency window open, Warriors plan to pursue LeBron James. Cavaliers and Heat also expected to be in the James sweepstakes. LeBron not in a rush to make a decision on his next team. Lakers among the teams. Pistons restricted free agent center Jalen Duren is set to meet with. Detroit, though, not interested in any sign and trade and will match any potential offer sheet that he signs. Wizards not interested in trading forward Anthony Davis, and they are not listening to trade offers. GM Will Dawkins, a big fan of AD. Baseball, nightmare of a start for AL Cy Young frontrunner Cam Schlittler. For a Yankees team stuck in a five-game losing streak, surrendered home runs to Spencer Torkelson, Riley Green, Kerry Carpenter in the first inning. Green has taken Schlittler deep a second time. Detroit now leading the Yankees 6-1 bottom third. Nine strikeouts for Christopher Sanchez. He and the Phillies leading the Pirates 2-0 in the bottom of the fifth. White Sox up 9-1 on the Orioles bottom four. Three RBI apiece for Jacob Gonzalez and Junior Perez.
10: 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Coming up on Wednesday, the pressure's on for Team USA to move on in the knockout round. Plus, NFL training camp's right around the corner, and we've got Ryan Fitzpatrick, Tom Pelissero, and Todd McShay. That's Wednesday's Rich Eisen show on Disney+, the ESPN app, and ESPN Radio.